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chance. About a stone's throw down from this place where I've been staying. It's Sunday morning, and I'm sitting in my truck.

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Robbie Williams and kids, good morning to you. Welcome along to the Naughty Alarm Clock. The 5th of October, the time is 6:40. No, it's not, it's 6:34. Every minute counts in the morning time, especially if you're going to hit the snooze button. Good morning to you, so it's 6:34. Good to have you company. Don and Marie just popped in with the papers. We'll have a look at them very soon. And here is Sam Fender, Olivia Dean. Let's have a nice morning.

Ender Olivia Dean Remy in about 21 minutes away from 7 Monday morning. Good morning to you. Today is Do Something Nice Day. Maybe you didn't get a chance at the weekend. Flat out. Well, today's the maybe you might get a wee 5 minutes to yourself and do something nice. Maybe more than 5 minutes. Yes. Well, today is Do Something Nice Day. Maybe for you and for somebody else, that would be nice. Maybe reach out to a friend that you haven't seen, grab a coffee, and just have a chat. All right, let's see who's up and about this morning. Thanks for popping over to Highland Radio social feeds. Derek McConnell, good morning, Lee. You all set to give us a clue this week? Hey, you never know, strange things happen. You know, Mary Gamble just checked in right now. Good morning to Mary. Love the out-of-bed hair look there. Love it. Just parted a wee bit more to the right there. Good morning, Mary. Kevin Bradley, good morning to you. Noel Moore, Teresa Harkins on board. Maggie McDade Piper, have a lovely Monday. Hope you had a lovely weekend too, Maggie. Suti Anne Marie, good morning. Here we go again. And no, it's Monday. Isn't it great? Yeah. Colette Hina Maloney, good morning to you. Uncle Joe, thanks for checking in. Castle Finn Cabs, the coffee's on. Rose Sweeney, good morning to you, my GY. Sarah Kelly's on the coffee. Coffee needed this morning. Yes, I hear you. I'm in the same boat myself. Gregory Diver, Amaloy, Drew Campbell's on. Here we go, another week. Danny McLaughlin, Kate McLaughlin, Mike O'Sullivan, Kate Brown, good morning to you. Anne O'Donnell Breen, with Caroline McLaughlin, good morning to you. Aidy Doherty, yes, Lee. Well, yes, Aidy, how's it going, boy? Angela O'Brien, Bernie O'Neill, Geraldine Drum, good morning to you. You can walk my path. You can rock my path. Mary Ferry, good morning to you. Margaret, Christina Stapleton, let's have a good morning. Linda.

my neck. I like the way that you pound my chest. When you're with me, I look my best. God, I'm so impressed. Yeah, it feels like sick. Put you on with a brand new suit.

Tom Greenan and Diamond. It's about 11 minutes away from 7 o'clock. Good morning to you on a Monday, the 5th of October. Don Marie popped in with the paper, so we'll have a look at the front pages, all the local news at 7. Starting off with the Derry People, Donegal News, St Union Ladies are champions. Pictured on the front page, we have Kenesha McKinney and Clodagh Brennan of St Union's raised the cup following yesterday's evening's Donegal LGFA senior final at O'Donnell Park, where St Union's defeated Termin to claim a first senior title in 21 years. Well done. Main headline on front of the paper, Donegal News, we have Budget 2027. Donegal awaits its impact. Workers, families and businesses across the county will find out tomorrow how they are going to be impacted by Budget 2027. International events, including the wars and conflict involving the US, Iran, Russia, Ukraine, Israel and Palestine, are having major consequences for households in Donegal. Prices of home heating oil, kerosene and fuels like petrol and diesel have been hit with the highest charges since Russia invaded Ukraine back in February 2022. Families are struggling with the spiralling cost of heating their homes, with 500 litres of oil now costing over €800. That's on the front page of the Donegal News. Let's have a look at the Irish Times this Monday. We have improved childcare support to include after-school care. Let's just open it up a wee bit. Measures to cut the cost of childcare in Budget 2027 are being targeted at families with younger children, including those in aftercare during their first years in primary school. Also on the front page of the Irish Times, we have cannabis now as profitable as cocaine for criminals. The profits being made by Irish drug gangs from cannabis now rivals those from the cocaine trade, as Irish criminals are sourcing cannabis herb for smoking at low prices from countries where it has been legalised or where the laws have been relaxed. The Irish Independent, we have childcare fees to be capped at €550 a month in budget. Income tax change to put an extra €400 into workers' pockets. There's going to be an increase in tax credits of €1,200 to help renters. Hike will bring the living alone allowance to €29, and a tank of heating oil will cost up to €50 less after budget. And finally, we have the Irish Daily Mail. Airports operator boss in line, for salary of €400,000. That's nice, isn't it? A latest semi-state pay hike slammed as unjustified giveaway, while coalition faces battle with unions. The government has signed off on a bumper salary rise for the CEO of the DAA, whose annual pay is to increase by €115,000 to €400,000. That's on the front page of the Irish Daily Mail. That's all the local news. We've got more. That's all the news in the papers. We've got all the local news with Don Marie. In about 8 minutes' time, at 7 o'clock, here's Dermot Kennedy.

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1: Good morning, it's Donna Marie Doherty with the news at 7 o'clock. Teachers are to begin industrial action today. It's the latest group to strike as part of a dispute over a new public sector pay deal. Ella Anderson has more.
2: Up to 20,000 secondary school teachers and 48,000 primary school teachers will begin industrial action today as part of a public sector-wide dispute over pay. The first phase will see ASTI and INTO members withdraw from supervising children or attending staff or parent-teacher meetings outside of school hours. This will then escalate to a full day of strike action on Wednesday, October 14th, alongside other public sector workers. ASTI says the dispute centres on the government's failure to address the gap between public service pay and inflation as a priority in talks on a new national pay deal, while the INTO says it has no option but to defend its members' living standards. The industrial action comes on UNESCO World Teachers' Day.
1: Drivers in rural areas like Donegal are being warned to be extra vigilant for deer on the road. The Irish Deer Commission says as breeding season has begun, it will lead to an increase in road traffic accidents involving the animals as males go in search of females and younger males are ousted by dominant stags, forcing them on to cross public roads. Farmers and others who live in rural areas are being advised to keep a minimum safe distance of 50 metres if they encounter the wild male deer on their lands, according to Agriland. The Commission of Investigation into the Handling of Historical Child Sex Abuse in Schools is launching its first public survey today. It's the first stage of its public engagement. Ruth O'Connell reports.
3: The Commission of Investigation will consider abuse that took place between 1927 and 2013. The survey is open to those who were sexually abused as children in a school or related to a school during that period, or a family member who's completing it on behalf of a survivor who's died or who cannot be supported to participate themselves. People with relevant knowledge of concerns relating to sexual abuse in schools can also take part, including teachers, former pupils, and others who may have witnessed abuse or been aware of concerns or been involved in reporting. Concerns. The survey is available online at commissionofinvestigation.ie, but a paper version can be requested from the Commission.
1: A charity is marking World Meningitis Day today by highlighting the speed at which the disease can become life-threatening. Early symptoms include a headache, fever, vomiting and muscle pain, and can be similar to flu-like symptoms. Galway-based Act for Meningitis is urging parents, students and older people to know the symptoms and act quickly if somebody becomes unwell. Its chief executive, Siobhan Carroll, has this message.
4: Today on World Meningitis Day, we want to make people aware that meningitis has not gone away. We want to ask people to make themselves aware of the signs and symptoms of meningitis and to know that anyone of any age can contract meningitis. The really important message also is that meningitis does not always produce a rash. And if anybody suspects meningitis, we ask them to trust their instincts and seek urgent medical attention.
1: Eshgairn's reservoir cleaning crew in Donegal this week carrying out work in five locations. Homes and businesses here may experience reduced water pressure, temporary discoloration or intermittent supply during or after the works. With more, here's Katie Gillen.
5: Today, Eshgairn crews will be in Mean Doran before they move to Airdie tomorrow, while Wednesday's works are scheduled for Drumhaggart. On Thursday, the reservoir in Cool Cross will be cleaned and the crews will round off a busy week in Golan Hill on Friday. These locations are the latest in a long list of towns and villages in Inishowen which have benefited from reservoir cleaning in recent weeks. Eshgairn say the works are designed to keep these important local assets, providing a reliable and high-quality water supply for the communities they serve. They have assured customers that every effort is being made to keep disruption to a minimum, and crews will be working with care to have everything back to normal as soon as possible.
1: Meanwhile, emergency essential sewer repairs are being carried out by Eshgairn in Muff this week. The essential works are being carried out on the Whitehall Road from today until Friday. Temporary traffic management will be active in place for the duration of the works and all available diversion routes will be clearly signposted. Donegal County Council says local and emergency access will be maintained. And finally, a plaque dedicated to Paul Edmund Strzelecki is to be unveiled in Glenties today. The Polish explorer and humanitarian saved around 200,000 Irish children during the Great Famine, with an estimated 7,000 from Glenties. The plaque has been described as a symbol of the friendship between Poland and Ireland, celebrating the Irish pairing of the Irish presidency of the Council of the EU. It'll be unveiled in Glenty's Main Street on the green outside St. Columba's Comprehensive School at 11 o'clock. Looking now to weather, cloudy with patchy outbreaks of light rain and drizzle along with some patches of mist and fog. Highest temperatures of 14 to 16 degrees. That's all for now from the newsroom. 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
6: Thanks, Dan Marie.
7: And it was cold out there, like the water was splashing up over us like we were in the 100 metre backstroke. You know that weird mix of adrenaline, fear, butterflies and complete focus? I don't know what it is about this training. It just makes me feel part of something more. But yeah, just went for a quick dip last night, you know. The Reserve Defence Forces. Apply now at military.ie.

0: 10 minutes after 7, Monday the 5th of October. Good morning to you. Snow Patrol, just say yes. Just say yes and oh. Hold on a minute, need to know what I'm saying yes to.
1: Give us the question first.
0: Yes. Oh, yeah. Need to know, yeah, you would need to know the question before you say yes or no, wouldn't you? Or you could just roll the dice, say yes. Surprise. Hope you had a nice weekend. Did you get up to anything? Anything just... doesn't have to be exciting. Anything exciting? Sometimes just, you know, nice, chilly out things are brilliant too. Let us know, 086 60 25000. You can text or WhatsApp if you want to get in touch with the program. It's always good to hear from you. I know quite a few's checked in on Highland Radio Socials already, so if you haven't, just pop over and say hi to the gang there. Any birthdays in your houses? Any anniversaries? Any events happening over the coming days that you need plugged? Let us know. Here's Chapel Rowan, The Giver.

0: Apple, Rowan the Giver, 14 after 7. Good morning to Cathy Anderson. She says, hi Leah, here you're all set to give us a clue this AM for the Secret CERN. I must keep my ears glued to the roof. Who's spreading that rumour that I'm going to give a clue to Secret CERN this morning? Sitting at 2,800. I know what you're saying. Lee, just say yes.
1: No. The Naughty Alarm Clock with Lee Gooch.
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Olly Murs in Trouble, Maker, 19 after 7. Good morning to you. Ah, sure, another Monday morning. I gotta say, I was watching out for this now when I was travelling back. I just seen this in the news this morning. You probably heard Donna Marie this morning. It says drivers in rural areas are being warned to be extra vigilant for deer on the roads as stags are on the lookout for love. Yeah, so take care now. On a serious note, funny, I was driving back from Donegal Airport, which I just loved the flight up and down. And it was a bit, because it was the evening time and it was dark, and I says, God, there could be deer about. I didn't overly think it, but just on guard, you know, it's a season. But I have to say, I flew down from Carrickfinn down to Dublin and haven't used the flight in yonks, right? But it was such a great facility. We're so blessed to have it. And the staff are just, you know, very nice. So it was up and down and no time at all. But the crack was that I met a few people at the airport. I says, oh God, I haven't seen you for ages. Do you know how you bump into people and stuff? And you'd be chatting away. And this was early in the morning. What time was it? About 7 o'clock. I says, where are you going anyway? And I says, we're going to, where were they going again? They were going to Hawaii. I met a couple of people, right? So they were going to South Africa, Cape Town, for safari. For 2 weeks. Now, if you know these people, that's them they're chatting about there now. And so we had the crack. So, that was great. Then I was on the plane then, right? And I was chatting. This girl said, oh, God, I haven't seen you for ages. How are you doing yourself and all that? You know, you can bump into people and you just haven't. I says, you up for a bit of shopping and what's the story? And she says, I'm going into San Francisco and then I'm going to Hawaii. She was celebrating her 50th birthday, so happy birthday. And she's going to Hawaii for 2 weeks. I says, God, you know how to do it. Then I met three girls. I met everybody. Three ladies then in a hotel in Dublin. They're from Balmafea. Picked up on the access. There's good Donegal voices. And they're in holidays. They said they're going to WhatsApp this morning. They're probably sleeping still.

0: Will Smith, Miami, 28 after 7. He's going to Miami. We're going to go to news in a second or two, a minute or two, and then we have that secret sound.
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0: Good morning, the time is 7:30. We're going to pass you over to news desk to Donna Marie. Good morning.
7: Thanks, Lee. Good morning. A fresh legal challenge will be heard later in a bid by Garafahi Road residents to overturn permission for the Orange Order Parade. The march down the mainly nationalist road in Portadown was given the go-ahead for the first time in almost 30 years, but has been stopped from going ahead amid protests. The North's First Minister, Michelle O'Neill, is expected to face an urgent question at Stormont later over her attendance at last weekend's protest. Teachers who are members of the ASTI and the INTO are to begin industrial action from today. It's the latest move in a widespread dispute over a failure so far to agree a new public sector pay deal. The initial phase of action by teachers will see some not supervised children who arrive to school early or stay late. Union members taking part will also refrain from attending staff meetings and parent-teacher meetings outside of school hours. 21 deaths on farms over the last decade have been due to falls from heights. Hazards include falls from ladders and unprotected edges of roofs or other surfaces. The Health and Safety Authority says farmers should avoid getting on tops of bale stacks as it launches a 4-week inspection campaign. The Commission of Investigation into the Handling of Historical Child Sexual Abuse in Schools is launching its public survey today. It's the first stage of its public engagement. 1 in 4 charity is also providing independent support to anyone considering taking part. And finally, essential emergency sewer repairs are being carried out by Ishka Éireann in Muff this week. The essential works are being carried out on the Whitehall Road from today until Friday. Temporary traffic management will be in place for the duration of the works, and all available diversion routes will be clearly signposted. That's all for now from the newsroom. Back with more at 8 o'clock.
0: Thanks, Donna Marie. And Donna Marie, in the news this morning, you might have seen this yourself, a survey from a bed company found that more than half of couples have at least one strict bed boundary.
7: What?
0: Bed boundary. Do you know what starfishing is? I was going, because that's something new there now. The star, and then I had to think about the starfishing. You do a bit of starfishing in the bed.
7: No.
0: That's when you kind of sprawl
7: that
0: out,
7: is,
0: then, isn't it?
7: Yeah.
0: Your hands are
7: like Patrick Starr, so you're in SpongeBob.
0: Yeah.
7: That wouldn't be a bit of me. I like being just like, I think I'm a very bad blanket stealer.
0: Oh, I see. You kind of curl up and roll up. I would say now you see what side you probably roll into the right hand side, do you? Think about it there now. Which way? Roll left or right?
7: No, depends. Left.
0: Left.
7: Right.
0: The weekend might be right, would it? Am I right?
7: I feel like you're saying something's going over my head, Lee. I don't know.
0: Well, that's just the way I'm thinking at the morning. And then they say another one is like trying to generate a conversation about 2 o'clock in the morning when you're going to get up at five to get into for the news.
7: And obviously it'd be me starting the chat, so it would.
0: All right. Do you ever go to bed with cold feet?
7: No. Well, hot water bottles.
0: You do? In the bed, do you? All right. Yeah, do you know, because you know when you have cold feet and then you rub them up against somebody, do you know that? Just warm them up a wee minute.
7: Maybe that's why the hot water bottles have started being given to me.
0: That's going to stop a lot of arguments. Thanks, Don Marie.

0: Biology, Girls Aloud. Nicola Roberstrom, Girls Aloud, is 41 today.
1: Yeah.
0: Have a loud party going on there. 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All right, let's pop over here.
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0: Well, we're sitting at a nice round number now. We have €2,800 for The Secret Sound, 200 off 3 grand. 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The lines are open, 074 91 25,000. 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Nice bit of money. 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Give us a wee call. 074 91 25,000. 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Come on.

0: Divine Young Cannibals and Good Things. 16 minutes away from 8. Good morning to Monday morning. Well, we have Sandra in Kilmacren. Line 2, we'll go down to Remelton first of all this morning. Who got, let's see, Jeff Wilson in Remelton. Jeff, good morning.
1: Good morning.
0: Here we've got €2,800. Jeff, it's a nice big round number. Have a wee listen to this. Yeah. Now, Jeff, you have first bite at the apple. What are you thinking it is? Opening or closing the briefcase. Now, I was talking about travels this morning. Maybe that kind of give you the inkling for that. Jeff, unfortunately, it is not the right answer. But Jeff Wilson, thanks for making that call this morning from Remelton. Let's pop on over to Kilmacren and Sandra Alcorn. Sandra, good morning to you. So Jeff says it was the briefcase, opening or closing the briefcase. What are you thinking yourself?
2: My answer is, good morning. Good morning, Lee.
0: Good morning to you too. How are you?
2: What else the crack with you?
0: Jakers, what's the crack with me? No, the crack's good. The crack's good. Had a nice weekend. Flew up and down to Dublin. Loved the whole buzz of the airplane. I just love airplanes. It was handy to get up and down and got home early. And the flight was early, so it was all good. Sandra, what about you? Were you up to much?
2: Well, we had a great wedding. My daughter got married over in Madrid, and we were the same as yourself. On Sunday, on Saturday, we were flying up and down to Madrid. So all
0: my
2: was good.
0: God, lovely. So that was lovely. So when did you get back? So the wedding was in Madrid. Was it a big wedding?
2: The wedding was in Madrid on Thursday.
0: God, that's great, Sandra. On Thursday.
2: Yes.
0: You weren't tempted to stay an extra few days or nothing like that, or were you just happy? Because it would be a big build-up. You weren't happy to stay on for a few days when you're in Madrid, you know, at the wedding?
2: Oh, I'm on my way to work this morning, so I am.
0: Are you back to reality? Oh, you're back with a bang.
2: Back to reality.
0: Ah.
2: With a big bump.
0: And Camille, tell the
2: crack. So I'm parked up on the way down to Creta.
0: Good on you, Sandra. And tell us, the wedding in Madrid, compared to Irish weddings, how did that one go? I know it was a special one because it was your daughter getting married and stuff. What did you make of it?
2: It was very relaxed, very relaxed. Everybody, it was in a courtyard and it was really, really beautiful. So it was absolutely lovely. But then I'm very biased because it was my daughter.
0: Of course you
2: were. I really enjoyed it.
0: See, when you go to them fancy places, sunny places to do the wedding, does the mother of the bride still wear a hat, does she? Or a what do you call it?
2: My hat. It's a fascinator.
0: That's right.
2: But my hat got damaged. So it did on the way over, so there was no hat.
0: Oh, you poor old thing. You would have had to carry that on a plane in a special box, wouldn't you? You just probably put it in the luggage.
2: No, I put it in a suitcase and it got all squished.
0: Oh, you poor old thing.
2: But sure, that's life. It wasn't meant to be. The hat was not meant to be.
0: Oh, well, come here. This is great. I'm delighted. You had an amazing weekend. Can I play this for you there now? And I wish you the best of luck going to work now in Creasley. Have a listen to this. Now,
2: no
0: Sandra,
2: problem.
0: Have a listen now. What do you think that is? What do you think that is?
2: Okay, I think it's closing and locking a wooden door with a Yale lock. Probably wrong.
0: Well, hold on a wee minute. When did you come up with this?
2: Actually, it was at the weekend because it was an old style wooden door that it was in our apartment. So I just came up with it.
0: So you came up with the answer for secret sound at your daughter's wedding in Madrid, and you said, you know what, that could be the secret sound. I'm going to phone that boy up on Monday, and you got through. Well, Sandra, loved hearing the wee story about the wedding in Madrid. Good luck at work today. You'll have take it easy today at work. I'm going to let you down gently. That's not right, Sandra.
2: Oh, that's no problem at all, Lee. It was good speaking to you.
0: You too. So you'll at least get the hat, use for the hat again another time anyway, will you?
2: I think the hat's long gone.
0: Maybe you don't want to look at that hat.
2: It was very flat by the time I got it over to Madrid.
0: We'll soon boost it up. Sandra, lovely talking to you. Have a nice morning. All right, take care.
2: No problem at all, Lee. Have a good day.
0: Lovely. That's Sandra Alcorn from Kilmacren and Jeff Wilson. Remelton got 2,800. Another chance just after 8:30 this Monday.
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0: is a big shout out to Aaron McShane listening on the way today. Hey Aaron, good to hear from you.
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0: Mika, Grace Kelly, how does he reach those high notes?
1: Hey,
0: we'll have to get a chat to him and ask him. News and sport on its way. We're going to have a look at showbiz just after 8 o'clock this morning. Because we interested in a few bits and bobs there. Didn't want to rush it.
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8: Good morning, it's Donna Marie Doherty with the news at 8 o'clock. Budget negotiations in some departments are expected to continue late into the evening ahead of tomorrow's big announcement. The coalition has already indicated it will change the threshold at which people pay the higher rate of tax. However, there's calls for more to be done for those on the lowest incomes. Jessica Woodlock reports.
9: The government's under pressure for tomorrow's budget to deliver. After months of rising energy prices, food inflation and the continuing cost of living crisis. Last year, the main social welfare rates increased by €10. It's expected this will go up again, but not to the level some want. Michelle Murphy from Social Justice Ireland says a €15 increase is needed.
10: You know, we've heard the €7.50 figure spoken about. That's of huge concern to us. I mean, that's half of what's needed. Even €10 is not enough.
9: It's been suggested payments like the living alone allowance will rise, but the coalition has ruled out an increase to child benefits.
8: The Court of Appeals in Belfast will hear a challenge later to a proposed Orange Order parade along the mainly nationalist Garvahi Road in Portadown. The North's Parade Commission approved the highly contentious Drumcree route for the first time since 1998. It was upheld after late-night court battles last weekend, but is yet to begin after protesters blocked the road. Yesterday, a member of Loyalist Orange men confronted police.
11: Having travelled the Garvahi Road, could you tell me what the situation is on the Garvahi Road to make you say to us that there is a situation on the Garvahi Road?
12: Currently,
11: because it's open to the public and it's open to vehicles.
12: It's our police belief that in order to prevent the breach of the peace for any hostilities, it's our best interest to keep our road closed to yourselves.
8: Teachers who are members of the ASTI and INTO are to begin industrial action from today. It's the latest move in a widespread dispute over a failure so far to agree a new public sector pay deal. The initial phase of action by teachers will see some non-supervised children who arrive to school early or stay late. Union members taking part will also refrain from attending staff meetings and parent-teacher meetings outside of school hours. Adele Polly from the Irish National Teachers Organisation says teachers have had enough.
1: the little bit of the straw that has broken the camel's back, because we've been asking for a number of things, including a reduction in class size, including extra supports for children with additional needs in our schools. We've been asking for a lot and we're not getting anywhere really as far as we're concerned, but pay is the last straw.
8: Drivers in rural areas like Donegal are being warned to be extra vigilant for deer on the roads. The Irish Deer Commission says as breeding season has begun, it will lead an increase in road traffic incidents involving the animals as males go in search of females and younger males are ousted by dominant stags, forcing them to cross public roads. Farmers and others who live in rural areas are being advised to keep a minimum safe distance of 50 metres if they encounter a wild male deer on their lands, according to AgriLand. Almost €1 billion in social welfare overpayments have not been recovered. The figures, which were released to A2 leader Patrick Tobin, showed around €345 million has been lost between 2016 and 2025 because of unrecovered overpayments. This is on top of an outstanding debt from before 2015 of €587.4 million. Minister for Social Protection Dara Cleary says his department continues to improve its data matching capabilities to ensure only people who are eligible receive payments. The Commission of Investigation into the Handling of Historical Child Sex Abuse in Schools is launching its public survey today. This is the first stage of its public engagement. Ruth O'Connor has more.
13: The Commission of Investigation will consider abuse that took place between 1927 and 2013. The survey is open to those who were sexually abused as children in a school or related to a school during that period, or a family member who's completing it on behalf of a survivor who's died or who cannot be supported to participate themselves. People with relevant knowledge of concerns relating to sexual abuse in schools can also take part, including teachers, former pupils, and others who may have witnessed abuse or been aware of concerns or been involved in reporting. The survey is available online at commissionofinvestigation.ie, but a paper version can be requested from the Commission.
8: Looking now to the weather forecast, cloudy with patchy outbreaks of light rain and drizzle, along with some patches of mist and fog, highest temperatures of 14 to 16 degrees. That's all for now from the newsroom, back with more at 8:30.
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0: Monday morning sportists. Good morning to Chris. Chris, good morning.
17: Good morning, Lee. We begin with Gaelic Games, and this year's Michael Murphy Sports Donegal Senior Football Championship Final will be between Naive Connell, the defending champions, and St Eunan's. On Saturday, St Eunan's had a 2-point win over Gwydor to book their place in the decider, and yesterday, Naive Connell eventually got the better of Glen Swilly in an enthralling second semi-final at McCool Park. Glen Swilly led 10 points to 6 at the break after an impressive opening period, and late on had a 5-point advantage. But the Glenty side got back on level terms at 16 points apiece to force extra time. Martin Regan's men were stronger in extra time and went on to win by 3 points, 22 points to 19. And so not for the first time in recent campaigns, Naive Connell came good late on. Regan said his team always step up when the pressure comes on.
18: No, look, it

0: Masters beat McCool's 4-7 to 2-7 in their semi-final, and they will now face St Unan's, who defeated Naomh Connell by 2-16 to 3-5. In the Tyrone Senior Football Championship, Errigal Kieran beat holders Loughmacrory by 19 points to 113 in their semi-final to book a place in the decider against Eden Dork, who advanced after they had seen off Donoughmore. Meanwhile, in the Derry Senior Football Championship, the draw has been made for the semi-finals. Mahara Felt will face Slotneil, while Newbridge will face Glen. Those games to be played next weekend. On to ladies Gaelic football, and St Unan's are the Donegal Senior Ladies Football Champions after a 5-point win over Termon in O'Donnell Park. Having led 1-6 to 1-5 at the interval, St Unan's had to fight off a bright start to the second half from Termon, but in the end ran out 2-10 to 1-8 winners. It's the first time since 2005 that the club have won the senior ladies title, and joint captain Clodagh Brennan told Maureen O'Donnell that they wrote their own history with the win.
1: I don't know if I can really put into words how much it means to the club. We've been compared to that 10 in a row team, as I said during the week, but like today we've wrote our own history, like we're writing our names in the history books. I think we've just come of age this past while, like when we beat Glenfinn, when we beat Moville, I think the belief started to grow in us that, you know what, why can't we actually go at this? It was amazing.
0: Again, that full interview available on our website. Elsewhere over the weekend, Naomh Columba won the intermediate final against Killybegs. Naomh Porrick Ishka Queen are the Donegal Junior Ladies Champions after they got the better of Sean McCool's, and Dunlow beat Red Hughes to lift the Junior B Ladies title. One other bit of GAA news, Ethan Rafferty has brought the curtain down on his inter-county career with Armagh after 13 seasons with the senior panel. On to soccer, Republic of Ireland manager Heimer Hel Grimson has acknowledged an allegation that a member of his backroom team was spat at during last night's Nations League game with Israel. It's been claimed that an Israeli player spat at an Irish coach as the two sides went into their respective dressing rooms. The game finished 1-1 in Serbia, and Hel Grimson refused to comment on the allegation, but he did praise the conduct of his players during the two fixtures against Israel.
2: I felt like they were trying to intimidate us from kickoff, but I give a lot of credit to the players to keep calm. Could have been a game of yellow, red cards, but we were composed, the players were composed, and they did well in controlling emotions.
0: Well, Ireland sit third in their Nations League B group on 5 points after last night's games. Elsewhere, Wales are only off the bottom of their group on goal difference after a 1-0 defeat at home to Denmark. Northern Ireland aim to continue their unbeaten start in the competition. They host Georgia tonight at 7:45. In the Irish Premiership yesterday, leaders Coleraine beat Bangor 3-2 away. In the FAI National League over the weekend, Bonagie lost 6-1 at home to Merview United, while Letterkenny Rovers were beaten 2-1 away to Mayo FC. In local junior soccer, Buncrana Hearts lead the way in the Jackie Crossan Premier Division of the Inishowen League with a 100% record. They beat Alia 3-2. In the Donegal Junior League, St Catharines top the Brian McCormick Sports Premier Division after an impressive 3-1 win away to Fannet United. All the local scores can be found in the sports section of the Highland Radio website. In motorsport, Wales's Elfyn Evans has won the World Rally Championship for the first time. Sweden's Oliver Solberg was on course to win his first ever world title, but lost control of his Toyota Yaris with just two corners to go in the final stage at Rally Sardinia. So Evans claimed the title. The Fermanagh Donegal duo of John Armstrong and Shane Byrne secured their best finish of the season in their M Sport Ford Puma. They finished 7th at the weekend and 12th overall in the championship. Derry driver Joshua McAleen dropped down the leaderboard and finished 12th. Takamoto Kasuta, who is Oman native Aaron Johnson on the notes, finished 6th. Elsewhere, Matthew Boyle and Declan Boyle won the Chris Kelly Memorial Stages Rally. In the 58th Donegal Novice Cross Country Championships in Mulladuff, Emer O'Brien of Finn Valley AC won the women's title and helped them to the team title. Bundoran's Kieran Kilbride of Tyrconnell won the men's title, while Milford won the team event. And David Laird of Foyle Valley AC won the Donegal East Three Quarters Marathon in Balbuffet. Paddy Ryan of Milford won the half marathon, and Paul Coyle of Stramann Triathlon Club won the Donegal East mini event. Finally, in surfing, the Irish junior surfing team finished 6th overall in the European Junior Surfing Championships in Bundoran.

0: with Isabella O'Reilly from Ballyshannon getting a bronze as one of the three Irish competitors to reach the finals. That, Lee, is your Monday Morning Sport.
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Got the wedding 16 after it. Good morning. Welcome along to the Naughty Alarm Clock. Stop the wedding. Imagine you're about to get married and somebody runs up there and says, stop the wedding! Has it ever happened? I'm sure it has happened on one stage or another. There's a bit of a back-end story to that one. If you're celebrating your birthday today, you celebrate it with Bob Geldof. He's 75. The Irish singer-songwriter, Boomtown Rats, of course. Guy Pearce, the Australian actor, he is 59, The Time Machine. There was another good one he was in. What was it? Fight Club, was it? Was he in Fight Club, was he? No, it wasn't him. Was it him? I think it was him, wasn't it? Kate Winslet's 51 today. Titanic, of course, the actress. And Nicola Roberts, pop singer with George Light. I was going to say she's 51. She's 41. She'd love me for that.

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Hey, heart and heart, this morning is flying. Do you find out yourself 25 minutes after 8? Well, I've got to say good morning to all the crew this morning. I wish Martin Gallagher driving all the boys and girls to Stramore National School this morning a very happy birthday from his fans, Charlie and Megan Brennan. Martin Gallagher, Marty, good morning to you. Happy birthday. Hey, happy birthday. Everybody in the bus saying happy birthday to Marty. Happy birthday to you. And also this morning, let's see, let me just zoom this in again. Good morning, Lee. Could you please say a very happy birthday to Vera Gallagher? And let me see, I haven't zoomed this in properly. Let's get out of that. I can't zoom in. The phone is playing. To Vera Gallagher, let's see, Castlefin, lots of love from Denise, Liam, and all the family. Eventually got there. It was like super, super, super small.

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7: Good morning, the time is 8:30. Going to pass you over to news desk to Donna Marie. Good morning.
8: Thanks, Lee. Good morning. Budget negotiations in some departments are expected to continue late into the evening ahead of tomorrow's big announcement. The coalition has already indicated it will change the threshold at which people pay the higher rate of tax. However, there's calls for more to be done about those on the lowest incomes. Daniel Kinahan is due back before the Special Criminal Court today. The 49-year-old's been in custody at Portlaoise Prison since August after he was charged with directing the activities of a criminal organisation. He appeared before a three-judge court following a high-security extradition from the United Arab Emirates. A trial date may be set today if the book of evidence is ready to be handed over to Mr. Kinahan's legal team. A strike by criminal defence solicitors will step up as new legal term begins today. The dispute over criminal legal aid started when Justice Minister Jim O'Callaghan replaced a per appearance fee with a flat rate in July. It prompted hundreds of solicitors to withdraw their services. Drivers in rural areas like Donegal are being warned to be extra vigilant for deer on the roads. The Irish Deer Commission says as breeding season has begun, it will bring an increase in road traffic incidents involving the animals. It's as males go in search of females and younger males are ousted by dominant stags, forcing them to cross public roads. 21 deaths on farms over the last decades have been due to falls from heights. Hazards include falls from ladders and unprotected edges of roofs or other structure surfaces. The Health and Safety Authority says farmers should avoid getting on top of bale stacks as it launches a four-week inspection campaign. And finally, almost €1 billion in social welfare overpayments have not been recovered. The figures, which were released to into leader Pater Tobin, showed around €345 million has been lost between 2016 and 2025 because of unrecovered overpayments. This is on top of an outstanding debt from before 2015 of €587.4 million. That's all for now from the newsroom. Back with more at 9 o'clock.
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0: Jonas Brothers, What a Man Gotta Do, 25 minutes away from 9. Good morning to you. If you just flicked on the radio there, nice timing, because we've got that secret sound. It's €2,800 this morning. In a few minutes time, you can give us a call. All right, fact of the day, around 200 million M&Ms, this is the sweets, right, are sold each day in the United States. That's a lot of chocolate. The scent of vanilla. Breathe it in there. Vanilla. Vanilla's a nice scent, isn't it? It's kind of just in the background, not too in your face. The scent of vanilla has been found to be a relaxing and calming effect on your body and mind. Now, this is a bit disgusting here now, talking about scents. You fart enough. I know. You fart enough on an average day to fill a medium-sized party balloon. Get away with that.
1: 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Lee Gooch.
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5: I'm Dr. Erwin Gill, consultant paediatrician at Children's Health Ireland. In my line of work, I look after children who've suffered traumatic brain injuries. 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
0: Well, it's going to be cloudy with patchy outbreaks of light rain and drizzle along with some patches of mist and fog this morning. Highest temperatures 14 to 16 degrees.
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0: Telephone lines are open, 074-91-25000 for Secret Sound. We've got €2,800. What do you think that is for that kind of money? €2,800, 074-91-25000. We had Jeff Wilson, Remelton giving it a go this morning. And then we had Sandra Alcorn from Kilmacrenan giving it a good go. She's away to work in Creaseland. She was at the wedding, her daughter's wedding in Madrid, and she had a wonderful time.

0: Right, we got Kathleen in Glasgow, Bonnie Scotland this morning, and we're staying in Lurkin. We've got Charlie Patton. Charlie, good morning to you.
1: Morning, Lee. How are you?
0: Ah, Charlie, we're doing good. We've got €2,800, 200 short of €3,000. Nice bit of cash, Charlie.
1: Just nice bit of money, right there.
0: Oh, yeah. Well, have a listen to this, and it could be winging you its way to you. Have a listen. Let me turn it up here now, Charlie, get a good listen to it. Here we go. Now, that's not the first time you heard that one, Charlie.
1: Heard it every morning this last couple of months already.
0: What are you thinking it is? How did you come up with your answer then, Charles?
1: I'm not sure what you call it. The wee air vent in the car, you slide over and back front, take air. For you take the air from inside or outside, or circulate around inside.
0: Oh, there's a button that does that, isn't there? There's a button.
1: Or my old car is a wee slidey lever over and back.
0: The wee slidey. The wee Charlie. Charlie, the slidey air vent in the car is not right this morning, Charles. Thanks, boy.
1: Wrong,
0: Charlie. Have a good guest. Cheers, thanks, buddy. Out. Cheers, man. Not a bother. Good luck to you. Let's head on over to Glasgow. Kathleen McKenna. Good morning, Kathleen.
2: Good morning, Lee.
0: Good morning to Kathleen in Glasgow. So, Kat, we were talking about the car there, the slidey air vent in the car. Has yours anything to do with a car, Kathleen?
2: No, nothing at all.
0: Is it in the house? I'm kind of guessing where it is now myself. Is it in the house?
2: Yeah, it's in the house.
0: Well, let me play this for you. Now, Kathleen in Glasgow, what do you think it is?
2: It was a brown bread bin, and it had a roll top lid, and it was putting the roll top lid down.
0: So were you making
2: a roll top lid?
0: Yeah, so it was just pulling it down. It kind of makes a wee noise. Were you making toast this morning? He says, I think I have it.
2: No, not yet.
0: Well, put on the toaster.
2: No.
0: Brown or white bread?
2: Okay.
0: Brown?
2: White bread.
0: White bread. Well, put on two slices for yourself and two for me. Kathleen is not right this morning.
2: It's okay.
0: Come here.
2: It's okay, right. Thanks very much.
0: Thanks for tuning in and thanks for listening. In Glasgow, that's Kathleen McKenna in Glasgow. And Charlie Patton giving it a good go too.
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Stereophonics Dakota, creeping up to about 7 minutes away from 9 on a Monday, the 5th of October. Were you busy? Were you doing any DIY at the weekend? Yeah, did a wee bit myself yesterday. Not a lot, just a wee bit, but it says in the news today, DIY makes you happier. It does. A study of 160,000 people shows that doing jobs around the house improves their mood. I suppose we kind of feel like we have accomplished something and we feel a bit good about ourselves, and things like pruning or watering the garden led to 14% lower risk of developing depression, according to the Glasgow University research. And people who did tasks like mowing or painting about the house had a 24% lower chance of developing depression. Now, do you know these wee robots? You see, they're cutting away at the grass where we should be cutting. There's no shoulds, is there? But we could be cutting the grass ourselves. Yeah, feeling good about ourselves. Bet you the robot feels good. Lee, the robot has no feelings. That's true.

0: Doobie Brothers and Long Train Running. Greg, good morning to you.
1: Morning, Lee.
0: Come here. This
1: morning,
0: is
1: everyone.
0: Good morning. Good to have you back. Come here. First of all, well done on the weekend being nominated, and well done to Oisin Kelly, sportscaster.
1: Yes, it's fantastic. You know, very, very, very difficult to do what he did to top that category. Well deserved, though. But to do it two times in a row. We're very
0: That's
1: proud.
0: A big,
1: we should be very proud.
0: We are very proud.
1: Yeah.
0: A big achievement, isn't it?
1: No, it is because, like, it is the cream of the crop in that category right across the country, do you know?
0: Well, you're competing against everybody in the country, like, so.
1: Yeah. So, and listen, the funny thing I noticed, they're part of a network of people, and they're all very happy for each other, right?
0: Yeah.
1: And so it's not like there's this competition fighting off for the... But it's no. It was
0: there's bound to be a few green eyes about the place, like.
1: Well,
0: you know?
1: Maybe, but I just thought it's a fantastic achievement. Very, very, very few people have done it. So to get two in a row, back to back.
0: Want to get chatting to him now? Want to see him? Says you have to go for the third time. You know, it's the power of three.
1: Well, he's going to be like Dublin, and he's going to like go for six or seven in a row.
0: All right,
1: this
0: is in the news today. 1 in 5 young people, right, think babies born today is going to live to 150. I would say the way the advances in medicine and stuff and technology.
1: Well,
0: there's
1: over 100,000 people in Japan over 100.
0: That's because of their good diet.
1: Well, that's exactly what's going to be coming our way, isn't it? Good diet, good medicine.
0: Yeah.
1: What do you think about that? Quality of life's important.
0: This is why we need it. But and then they go on saying the survey shows that Gen Z are spending an average of €132 a month, right, on nutrition, exercise, supplements to try to live longer. And then sleep maxing. Did you ever hear sleep maxing?
1: Ah, everything's something maxing. But
0: maxing. You know, it's just to maximise your sleep,
1: yeah,
0: you know,
1: course,
0: to get the
1: yeah.
0: best quality sleep.
1: Yeah.
0: Do you know?
1: Oh, no, listen.
0: To help with ageing and stuff.
1: They're looking after themselves. You start looking after yourself when you're a teenager. Why not?
0: Yeah.
1: You'd be jogging at 100.
0: But you see, Gen Z, they are looking after themselves. You know, were we a bit sluggish when we were growing
1: we're
0: up?
1: We're doing catch-up now. You'll get me to the gym yet, Gooch.
0: New Year's coming.
1: You want me to build for the future,
0: we'll do
1: a dip
0: in the new year, remember? Here's one quick thing, because I know we have a bit of time.
1: No, we're all right, go on.
0: I was watching last night. Do you know it's all, you know, these cars that drive around themselves?
1: Yes.
0: You know, Tesla and stuff, right? I think that's a great kind of job. I'm just thinking you could catch a sleep when these cars are driving.
1: No, you can't.
0: You can't?
1: No, you can't. No, there's cameras that detect whether you're awake or not.
0: You have to stay awake.
1: You have to monitor the driving.
0: I just thinking to yourself, right, 5 hours drive on Saturday, you could just recline the sleep, have a big snooze.
1: Actually, the crack was great in the car.
0: No, I know that.
1: Caroline fell in love with AI in the car as well, too. Derek.
0: To Derek, all right. You had the crack. But this is my question I want to get to. So when are we going to see it here in Ireland? Or what has to be in place for it to happen
1: European
0: here?
1: European okay. Because the way they've done it, they do it on cameras.
0: Hmm.
1: So it can be applied in any scenario. So really, it just needs EU approval.
0: All right. Is that far away?
1: Well, think about it. Like, the taxis are only just coming on stream now in America. What do you think the Irish taxi unions might think about?
0: Oh.
1: Do you know what I'm saying?
0: Mm.
1: There's a lot of hurdles to overcome.
0: But sure, there was at one stage where there's taxi unions in the States and all of that too.
1: I know.
0: So they
1: know.
0: Dealt
1: well,
0: with that, didn't they?
1: Well, we'll see. There's a lot to overcome. But it's just around the corner.
0: Is it 5 years away?
1: The technology's there. It's just a case of it being allowed to be used.
0: All right.
1: Do you get me?
0: I hear you.
1: All right. So, like, we don't have to do anything to the roads. Do you know what I mean? No, I'm saying we don't have to do any other further infrastructure.
0: Right.
1: We just have to allow the cars.
0: Is it all through satellites then or what?
1: No,
0: is it?
1: It's cameras.
0: Cameras,
1: it's
0: you said cameras?
1: Yeah, cameras. All right, Lee, have a goodie.
0: All right,
1: chat
0: thanks,
1: to
0: man.
1: You soon. 9 o'clock, time for news update. Donna Marie Doherty, good morning to you.
2: Thanks, Greg. Good morning. Primary and secondary school teachers are starting industrial action today over the public pay sector. ASTI and INTO members are refusing to supervise children or attend meetings outside of school hours. Teachers will then join a public service-wide strike on October 14th. Donegal native John Boyle, INTO General Secretary, explains what changes there'll be from primary school over the next few weeks.
3: We won't be doing the Crow Park hours that were introduced in the austerity period, so there's 36 of those. We won't be doing the parent-teacher meetings outside school hours or the staff meetings. So they're additional hours that teachers have been giving for free. And in our sector, it's been reported that the biggest impact is probably going to be the teachers won't be out parading the playgrounds before the school bell goes, as has been happening for the last 15 years.
2: A fresh legal challenge will be heard later in a bid by Garvahi Road residents to overturn permission for the Orange Order Parade. The march down the mainly nationalist road in Portadown was given the go-ahead for the first time in almost 30 years, but has been stopped from going ahead amid protests. The North's First Minister Michelle O'Neill is expected to face an urgent question at Stormont later over her attendance at last week's weekend's protest. Several Donegal elected representatives in Sinn Féin also attended the protest over the course of this weekend. Councillor Jack Murray says the Irish government should have had a representation in Drumcree.
4: It's extremely disappointing that we have speakers from Sinn Féin, the SDLP, Irish Labour, AINTU, the Social Democrats. We had representatives of the Protestant community, but there was nobody from Fianna Fáil or Fine Gael there, and that was noted widespread among the community that was there, that they want the Irish government to intervene as well, and there's definitely a place for them to do that. So ultimately both the British and Irish government have a role to play in this and bringing peace back to the people of the Garvahi Road.
2: Rhys's negative blood donations are being sought to address a major shortage of stocks. Donations are needed, particularly of O negative blood, to avoid the cancellation of elective surgeries. It's predicted to be at less than 3 days supply by tomorrow. Sharon Ryan, Director of Donor Experience and Collections at the Irish Blood Transfusion Service, says extra appointments are being made available.
5: Over the next month, we're targeting an additional 2,000 appointments, and that's because we've seen a lower attendance at clinics during the middle of September. We have largely managed that. However, the D negative groups are still challenged, and we know that we're coming into October and we're coming into a time where we could be facing weather disruptions, more illness, etc. And we need to make sure that the stock is resilient coming into the winter.
2: Looking now to the weather forecast, cloudy with patchy outbreaks of light rain and drizzle, and highest temperatures of 14 to 16 degrees. That's all for now from the newsroom. Back with more at 10 o'clock.

0: Righty here. I'm just giving the Gillette Labs razor a go, and it's smooth. 5 long-lasting blades, and it's got a flex disc that adapts to my gorgeous face. Done in no time, then it goes back on its magnetic stand for a finish almost as good as one of mine.
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2: Hello and a very good morning to you. It's at 4 minutes past nine on this Monday, the 5th of October, 2026, and you're very welcome along to the programme. We've got a packed show, lots to cover, lots of stuff happening today and over the weekend that we need to bring you all the details on. 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And we are also available on Facebook and on the X platform. Right, let's have a look now at the newspapers, and we'll start with the Donegal News, the Dairy People Donegal News. And workers, families and businesses across the country and county, will find out tomorrow how they're going to be impacted by Budget 2027. International events, including the wars and conflicts involving the US, Iran, Russia, Ukraine, Israel and Palestine, are having major consequences for households in Donegal. Prices of home heating oil, kerosene and fuels like petrol and diesel have been hit with the highest changes since Russia invaded Ukraine in February 2022. Families are struggling with the spiralling costs of heating their homes, with 500 litres of oil now costing over 800 euro. Now, I wonder, is there any hope in sight, because the price of a barrel of oil has come down. It's down around $101. Now, let's see how quickly maybe the price might come down. There's a lot of oil getting through the Strait of Hormuz, has to be said. And there's also a lot of efforts underway to find other ways of getting that oil out. The EU and its partners released a ton of its oil as well to try and dampen the prices a little bit. So hopefully we will see a reduction in some of these prices. I think when it comes down to the budget, it depends whether you are low income earner, you know, a medium income earner. You might see yourself as a working poor, or you're well off. Really, what the budget means is what you have left at the end of the week. Has it gone up? Has it come down? That's what's the critical element of all of this, isn't it? And often what it feels like is it's given with one hand and taken with the other. And I suppose if it can be framed in such ways that people don't feel it's like that, well, that could be some good news. Well, staying with the budget, let's go to the Irish Independent. And childcare fees will be capped at €550.

$1.5 billion in tax measures and $7 billion in spending measures, there is nervousness in the government that cost of living pressures on households means the budget will fall short of public expectations. And I think what they're saying there is, really, at the end of the day, whatever the government does, if we still feel we're being absolutely creased for home heating oil, electricity, diesel and petrol and food, whatever else they do, really pales into insignificance. So I understand their angle there. Well, the negotiations process has exposed tensions between the coalition partners. Mr. Chambers' insistence that they stick to spending increases of no more than 6% has left many ministers not getting all they had hoped for. Let me see, there's another element on it. Yeah, we'll go to the fuels. I'll go to the red top tabloid here, The Sun. The government is considering a pause on home heating oil carbon tax as part of Budget 2027, the Taoiseach has confirmed. Micheál Martin said the aim of the budget, which will be announced tomorrow, is to ease cost of living pressures for families and households. And speaking at his party's Card Fall dinner, the Fianna Fáil leader promised a significant increase in childcare benefit, which we've already just mentioned, and did not rule out energy credits in the wake of the Middle East war. Mr. Martin said, "We are conscious of home heating this winter, and given the nature of the crisis now, the view is that there is no real sign of an easing of the pressures on energy." So we shall see. That being said, there should be, because if the raw material is coming down in price, then you would imagine what we're paying should come down in price as well, no? The Irish Times, thousands of parents and pupils will be affected from today as the public service work to rule over a national pay deal is extended to schools. More than 70,000 members of the Irish National Teachers Organisation and Association of Secondary School Teachers will join the wider work to rule that started in other sectors on Wednesday, taking the total number of staff involved to about 250,000 people, I beg your pardon. More than 3,300 primary schools will be affected by action taken by 50,000 members of the INTO. The union has told its members that the insurance companies have advised schools that where no alternative cover can be arranged, access to schools and the grounds should be provided only during school core hours. Now, what this might mean to some of you out there today, children might be held onto the bus until schools open. This is not across the board because every school's different. There might be some after-school care affected. But if you drop your children off at 10 or 15 minutes early so that you can get to work, for an example, they might not get access to the school, so you might have to sit in the car until the school actually opens. Maybe you've been affected by that already this morning. Let us know. We have an interview on this a little later on in the programme, as you can imagine, but they're going to go full on strike mid-October for a day if the government doesn't come to the table and start negotiations. And we heard from SIPTO on the show last week, the teachers on what is today International Teachers Day, they started their action today. So that work to rule may affect some of you. For others, you might not see the impact of it until they go into full-on strike. But some of the stuff, like they'll not do teachers, parent-teacher meetings outside of school's hours, stuff like that, which could have an impact on some of you. The Derry News this morning, the shocking number of children and young people recorded as suicidal and presenting at Western Health and Social Care Trust emergency departments has been revealed in new trust figures. 70 children and young people aged 6 to 17 years recorded as suicidal attended the trust's two EDs out in the Galvin Area Hospital in Derry and Southwest Acute Hospital in Enniskillen in the year 2025 to 2026. On to the Irish Daily Mail this morning. And Fianna Fáil and Sinn Féin, they're in a war of words over Drumcree parade debacle. We should learn a little bit more about what the future of this standoff is as it's back before the courts today. But a war of words has broken out between Fianna Fáil and Sinn Féin as the stalemate over the Orange Order's plan to parade down Garvaghy Road in Portadown continues. On Saturday night in Dublin, Taoiseach Micheál Martin criticised Sinn Féin, implying the party had hyped up the current impasse and resistance to the Drumcree parade for political gain. Mr. Martin said, unfortunately, there are parties who seem to believe unity can be achieved by demanding that others make it happen. However, Sinn Féin leader Mary Lou McDonald

0: Donald hit back yesterday, effectively saying Mr. Martin and British Prime Minister Andy Burnham should put measures in place to ensure controversies like Drumcree won't happen again. Well, I suppose the Parades Commission is the measure you put in to ensure things like this won't happen again. And this seems to centre on the PSNI stating that they didn't believe there was a possibility of disorder. And once that wasn't put on the table, the Parades Commission, they would say, were left with no option but to allow it to go ahead. And now here we are. How it's resolved, I don't know. I think there's lots of parties sort of trying to get political. As soon as one party is accused of trying to make political gains off an issue, the party that's making that accusation also could be charged with the same, if you know what I mean, because once you comment on it publicly, there you go. Interesting story from the United States, and notwithstanding that it's, you know, it's about a person and it's really quite shocking, but it's sure to make a documentary on one of the streaming channels in the not-too-distant future. Krista Pike, she remains unconscious and on a ventilator at a hospital in the 4 days since her failed execution in Tennessee. So they tried to end her life by lethal injection twice. Both failed. She's taken to hospital, yet there still is a death sentence order over her. So they bring her to hospital to make her better, to take her back and potentially do the same thing again. Little has been released about Pike's condition since Wednesday night, execution attempt. She has since remained hospitalised under guard as doctors try to get the massive dose of barbiturate out of her system. When asked whether she ever regained consciousness after the execution attempt, Assistant Federal Defender Stephen Farrell, Pike's lawyer, said on CNN's State of the Union, "Not that I am aware of." She's 50 and was 18 when she and her boyfriend tortured and killed a classmate in a jealous rage in 1995, and she became one of the youngest women to be sent to death row, and she's been sitting on death row up until now. And they tried to kill her twice. I think a lot of the problem is as well, from some of my reading, is that the companies that would provide these drugs refused to provide them for the benefit of states murdering people. So they've had to sort of almost concoct their own, and they simply don't work. It's absolutely crazy. Right, what do you think? Have you anything to say on anything you heard there? Or perhaps, as I say, you still want to raise your own issues? Here's how you get in touch.
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10: Shekalaha ama la Highland Radio. Arnador chugat ag airgrid. Uberhor agus forbor anga lectorash na hirin. Airgrid and cheer huashgrid to huachtu, era a huachtu. Heshe?
0: 18 minutes past nine. Now, the A5 appeal decision day is tomorrow. The judgment of the appeal court decision on the A5 WTC will be delivered in the High Court in Belfast at 10:15 a.m. Niall McKenna is chairperson of the A5 group and he joins me now. Good morning to you. Thanks for joining us this morning.
11: Morning, Greg.
0: Right, so just to catch us up, Niall, what exactly is, or approximately is it, because it's quite complex, is being decided tomorrow?
11: Yeah, well, look, without going back into the almost 20-year history of this this debacle at this stage, in terms of the recent history, and just a cheer for viewers, I suppose, at the end of 2024, the department issued the go-ahead for the vast majority of the scheme, which is basically from Ballygolly in the south to just north of Strahan. Pretty immediately after that announcement, the Alternative Alliance issued a case against that, and that was heard by Mr. Justice Michael Linton in June of 2025, so June of last year. He quashed the department's decision to go ahead with the scheme. And within a week of that, so at the start of July last year, the department then decided that they were going to appeal his decision. And we asked for intervener status or to be a notice party in those proceedings, and we were granted that. And that appeal then, which is going to be decided tomorrow, started in December of 25. It got very legally complex. Part of it was remitted back to the lower court, but it finished up in June, at the end of June this year, just before the courts closed for the summer session. And the justices said at that stage that they would deliver their verdict very early in the new term, which was obviously going to be September, October time. So that's what we're going up for tomorrow morning.
0: Mm-hmm. And you're calling on as many people as possible to attend court, please. This is, unfortunately, we get reminders all of the time, don't we, of the importance of this road being upgraded. It's almost daily reminders of how dangerous it actually is.
11: Absolutely. Like last week, you're correct. We're putting on a free bus for people to go up to the High Court in Belfast tomorrow morning, which we have done quite a few times now on the big days, especially the days where our senior counsel would be talking to the court. So we lift people in Strabane, we lift people in Oma, we lift people in Ballygolly, and we lift people in Tamlamore, and the families are always very keen to, as they have been, to go up and to see what's going on and hopefully hear a good verdict. But in terms of the reminders, you're quite right. I think we put it out in our social media last Wednesday that we were offering a free bus service, and if you have a very cursory look at our social media, you'll see both on Thursday morning and on Friday morning, there were major accidents along that road. On the Thursday, there was a major accident outside Somalicky's Primary School in Glencull, and another one on Friday closer to Oma. These daily accidents on this road are, very, very rarely daily occurrences. They very rarely make the headlines, because they are so prevalent. The unfortunate reality of the A5 is that it only seems the headlines when somebody dies. And the reality is that they are weekly and daily incidents. They're weekly and daily incidents where people, maybe have life-changing accidents, rarely make the news. And, obviously we always have to think about, the first responders and incidents like that who have, give us vivid testimony over the years, about the horrors that they encounter, even in retirement when they travel along this road and they face constant reminders of accidents that they've, had to be the first responders to.
0: Yeah. Though, regardless of the outcome tomorrow, this is not the end of it legally, probably. So even if, say, for instance, they say, right, we need this project to go ahead in layman's terms, there is the Supreme Court option there if leave is given to, if there is a legal point to be challenged in it. So this feels like it could actually just be another step in a long road.
11: Well, using the road analogy, I suppose, I think we're approaching the end of the road. Mm. Fortunately, you know, it has been through a lower court, has now been through an appeal court tomorrow. And yes, there is one more avenue after tomorrow, potentially, which is the Supreme Court in London. You know, but we have always said to people that are objecting, you know, so it, on the assumption of, and it is an assumption, of a favourable result tomorrow, we have always asked people who are thinking about objecting to please reflect and please reconsider. Because the reality of these delays is that there are more people going to die on the road.
0: Well, that's it, because, I mean, I'm not taking sides here, but I mean, obviously we want to save a road, so I'm in a difficult position here because I know how dangerous this road is. But the truth is, this road has to go ahead, and it will go ahead. It's just, with this filibustering, how many lives will be lost or how many people will be maimed in the interim?
11: That's quite correct. You know, and the reality is, you know, in pure statistical, you know, way of looking at this, which is horrifically cold, you know, because this is devastation for families. This scheme was first given the go-ahead in July 2007, so we're approaching 20 years. You know, and in those almost 20 years, 57 people have died on this road. Now, at the exact same time as that A5 road was given the go-ahead in July 2007, the A4 dual carriageway was also given the go-ahead. Mm. Now, the A4, if you know the area, is the road between Ballygolly and the motorway at Dungannon. And that was equally as dangerous a road always as the A5. It was duelled. It didn't get the same opposition that this road got. It was duelled. And it's been a very successful road since. There's been a 93% or 97% drop in deaths on that road since it was brought into a dual carriageway. So the evidence is there. It's irrefutable, you know, that if the A5 is duelled, that we will see a massive drop in deaths.
0: Yeah. Okay, we shall wait with interest. I mean, there is a Facebook page there, the A5 group Facebook page, if anyone wants to try and secure a place on that bus, if there are still some available. But for now, thank you very much indeed for your time.
11: Thank you.
0: Goodbye. That's Niall McKenna, chairperson of the A5 group. Right, going to take a quick break. More on the way.
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0: 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We're joined on the line now by Sean Defoe, political correspondent for News Talk Radio and Highland Radio. Good morning to you, Sean.
1: Morning, Greg.
0: Great to have you on the programme. Right, now, big day tomorrow. Do we know? I suppose we've got a fair idea what to expect, do we?
1: We do. As usual, a fair bit of it is fairly well flagged. And I suppose the last nuances and kinks are being worked out today. I think what we know for certain is around, say, social welfare, for example, is going to be the €10 increase on the state pension and the other payments there. We also know a new cost of disability payment has been approved to the value of €500, which is going to be rolled out in this particular budget. And we seem to have the parameters of the childcare cuts as well, which are going to be relatively significant for a lot of people who are paying quite a lot of money, that the cap is going to be at €550 a month for childcare, that it could save a lot of families about €1,000 a year. And it's being seen, or being touted at least, as a major step in the right direction towards this government commitment of €200 per child per month, and that there will also be money in there when it comes to improving wages in the sector and indeed improving capacity as well. So those are some of the bits that are nailed on. Other bits that are kind of still being, we know the broad scope of, but the actual figures are still being worked out.
0: In terms of the social welfare and pension increases, and I suppose maybe just focusing on the pension increases, is there, you know, how we can sort of almost put a figure on the childcare changes? Do we know what this might mean for pensioners in terms of how much extra money they might have as a result of these changes?
1: Yeah, I'm trying to remember the figure off the top of my head now. I think it brings it to over €300 a month anyway that they will be getting. I can't, the figure off the top of my head is just gone out.
0: No
1: of it.
0: Problem.
1: But certainly, look, a bit of an increase. Obviously, opposition parties have been calling pretty roundly for a €15 increase across the board when it comes to those social welfare payments. And I think a lot of people will look at that and say, you know, €10 a week is not all that much, is it?
0: No, especially if you feel it's getting eaten up as you go by inflation, etc. Obviously, you know, those seeking to own a home, they're going to be looking on very closely to Sean to see what's in this budget for them.
1: And I think this is one of the areas that has gone down to the wire, and where I'm not sure the government is actually going to have any one big program to successfully look at. I mean, it looks as though the renter's tax credit is going to increase by €200. So that'll go up to €1,200 a year from the current 1,000, fairly far off where all the opposition parties wanted it, which was calling for a doubling of that particular figure. There is still some in government who are hopeful something can be done on stamp duty for first-time buyers, that if not quite cut entirely, perhaps there could be some element of a cut to it. Now, Simon Harris has obviously entirely ruled out lifting it, which was a proposal from Fianna Fáil's TD Seamus McGrath. But, you know, some still saying that there is a little bit in there. I think the idea that the Help to Buy thresholds are going to be raised, which was floated by James Brown earlier on this month, that's pretty dead in the water. And while there will be a general increase in the housing budget, in terms of being able to sell it to young buyers, I think, like, if you were, it may come down to a slightly divisive budget, in that if you are a young family who has a couple of kids, or a family with maybe a couple of kids in college, because it looks as though there will be cuts to student fees, that you may well be better off. But if you are someone in your 20s, mid to late 20s, and childless and trying to get a house, there might not be much in this budget for you.
0: Mm. Also, we have this situation whereby we have set ourselves, to some extent, we've set ourselves incredibly high targets to reach by 2030 in terms of our emissions, etc. And there's huge pressure on the government to sort of remove or delay the mechanisms to try and get us there, even though we look like we're going to overshoot the runway by miles. In any case, it's a tricky one, isn't it? Because this decade is marching on, 2027, this budget is. And here we are talking about carbon taxes being reduced or deferred or whatever it might be.
1: Yeah, I mean, the idea of carbon tax was that the carbon tax was the stick that brought in the money to give the carrot of the grants through the SEAI and to allow people to upgrade their homes and to do that. Of course, all of that was, and the idea was, I suppose, a bit like boiling the frog in a pot. How do you do it slowly, that you slowly raise them and slowly EVs and other things get cheaper and that you eventually have people shift away from polluting home heating oil and polluting petrol and diesel in the car. But of course, events have intervened and wars around the world have meant that those prices have absolutely skyrocketed. So what I'm hearing is that the carbon tax on kerosene is going to be waived potentially for the lifetime of the government, or as long as that, certainly for a couple of years, but only on home heating oil, that would be singled out as somewhere that doesn't have other excise on it. And so this is the main tax whereby the government can make a difference and bring down the cost maybe 30 cents a litre, which would be relatively significant. Also that those petrol and diesel excise cuts are going to be extended until at least February and kicked out that way. Haven't heard much by the way of VAT, which is another tax on it, of course, and would require an EU derogation in order to remove that.
0: But the problem is for the Irish government, and their argument there is Poland just got one.
1: Yeah, well, you can usually have a certain amount. There's usually a certain amount that you can do tax-free, and you have your number, your set limit of bands. So, for example, they would have had to have one last year to do the VAT 9 for the hospitality sector, but that's now taking up one of those slots, if you like. So if you do it in one area, you usually have to lift it in another area or change the tax rules, unless you can actually go and argue for an extra slot, which maybe they can, maybe they will be able to do. We certainly haven't had that confirmed as of yet. So it is a tricky one, and it's one that I think a lot of people would be looking at. I thought it was particularly interesting that over the weekend, Taoiseach didn't completely rule out energy credits. Haven't heard anything to say that they've definitely been firmed up, but there are some people in government who would like to see them, think they're needed in order to help people through this winter, even though the government hates them as a temporary measure that costs an awful lot of money. But if it is tabled in those last minute talks that will go as late as tonight, potentially we could see it, although I'd still bet it an outside shot.
0: Do they not need to do something like that though, Sean? Because they could, you know, they could announce it, well, subjectively or objectively, could be an amazing budget, but the bottom line is the people will look at the price of home heating oil, the price of petrol, the price of milk and butter, you know, the headline stuff, and whatever's happening in the background, it might be the best stuff in the world, but for the broad population, it would be seen as a bum budget. That's a tricky one for the government to try and sell it without sort of, you know, very positive headlines for the general public.
1: No, it is. And what they've been saying up to now is that the relief will come through income tax, particularly if you're paying the higher rate, that it will be a jump of probably at least 2,000 euro in the point at which you start paying that higher rate of tax, as well as some changing around with the tax credits and different bands there. But it is kind of nearly a hard message to sell to people, to say, here, you're getting money back here, but we haven't actually done anything to reduce the cost of oil, the cost of kerosene, whatever it actually is. So there's a hard balance there. And I think I'm interested to see what comes out of Simon Harris's repeated pronouncements that they need to do something in this budget to address the long-term price of energy, that it's not just here now for the next few months and for the crisis we're in at the minute, but kind of anticipating that there will be an Iran situation, there will be a Ukraine situation perpetually for the next few years, and that really, if we're going to address it, we need to, you know, maybe put a bigger investment in solar, in state-sponsored solar, or whatever it happens to be. So he's touted that quite a lot, and we'll be interested to see if it actually comes to fruition.
0: Yeah, a lot. And it'll be interesting to see what the opposition come back with tomorrow, how nuanced it may or may not be. Okay, interesting stuff, Sean. Thank you very much, as always. Really appreciate it.
1: Thanks a mil.
0: Bye. Sean Defoe there, political correspondent for News Talk and political correspondent contributor to us here at Highland Radio as well. 086 60 25,000. What do you need to see in the budget? What do you expect to see in the budget? My gut feeling is that for a lot of people listening to this show, and I'm not trying to, this is not an anti-government thing, I think it's just really trying to get a sense of how the public feel, is that he'll stand up for an hour or whatever and list off a lot of stuff, but at the end of the day, it comes down to, does it make your life any easier? If you're working absolutely flat out, will you have more money to try and pay the bills, or will you feel that it's all being gobbled up by, you know, supermarket prices, electricity prices, oil prices? You know, people need to genuinely feel that there is some sort of benefit to them. We shall see. Custom charges, says the listener, and handling charges and tariffs, just another money grab by government from the public who tried to get a bargain from buying from online sites. Scandalous, but yet again, Joe Mug Public walked over again, says that listener there. Okay. Now, let us go to Thomas. Good morning, Thomas. Thanks for joining me today.
2: Morning, Greg. How are things?
0: I'm all right. You were out and about on the roads this morning, and what did you spot?
2: Yeah, so it was just, I was coming into work this morning from, I was sort of going between Lifford and Letterkenny at about 20 past seven this morning. And just after that series of sort of dangerous bends, you know, where there's like a tree line, they're currently doing works now, I think, to put a greenway in there. I just spotted a jogger, just sort of, you'd notice in the, I sent on a video, but in the video, the jogger seems to be wearing like one of these high-vis hoodies, but the hoodie itself wasn't reflective at all, and he was sort of hidden in the tree line.
0: Oh, my word.
2: So as it was coming out.
0: Yeah. I've just seen it, yeah. Sorry. And I'll tell you, I'm running the 20-odd seconds beforehand because that gives the full picture of what it would be like, what it would be like for you as the driver. Yeah, he's off the road, but why would anyone jog on that road at that time of the morning?
2: Yeah, exactly. That is, as you know, a very dangerous part of the road. There's been a few lives lost there over the last 5 to 6 years or so. And it is a narrow stretch of road as well, and you do have heavy traffic coming both ways. So it is a precarious place to be putting yourself as a jogger, especially without, you know, the appropriate high-vis equipment.
0: Just in terms of your reaction, Thomas, did you get a shock? Yeah. You know, in other words, if you weren't, you know, maybe as competent as you are, you could possibly have found yourself going into oncoming traffic.
2: Oh, yeah, without a doubt, Greg. Yeah, you probably tell by my verbal reaction in the video.
0: I'm not listening to it. I didn't risk that.
2: Because it just comes on you all of a sudden, and it's just, you know, Greg, it's about the sort of danger that it puts the road user, the fellow that's jogging as well. Of course, like you would never want to see anybody get in any sort of incident in that road. So really the message here would be just for anybody, not all things that look high vis are high vis and reflective. A lot of the things that they sell now in the likes of markets or in stores, they don't have reflective gear, although they look luminous. So you are putting yourself in that sort of danger. And then, of course, being smart about where you're going to be jogging and what stretch of road and what the visibility will be like that day. I know
0: it's really quite interesting because looking at that video, Thomas, there is, with the best will in the world, there is no reflective quality to that outfit at all. It's yellow and it has that. I just suspect that maybe the reflective qualities have a lifespan or it's cheap. I don't know, but there's just those bars that go across the stomach area, they should be pure bright white. What I would say, though, Thomas, and this is not to have a go at anyone, it's maybe not realizing that I don't think whatever you're wearing, you could safely jog on that stretch of road, to be honest with you, on these mornings or the evenings for that matter.
2: Yeah, no, of course, there's no room either side. Obviously, on that bend just before I'd met that jogger, there's a steel sort of, partition as well. So there's no room on that side of the road, and the other side of the road is hedging and trees. So, yeah, obviously, being vigilant and aware about where you're jogging, especially when visibility is low. Is a must.
0: Okay. And as I say, it's not having a go, it's just advice and raising awareness. I think that's what we're at, isn't it, Thomas?
2: Yeah, absolutely, Greg. Yeah.
0: All right. Continued safe journeys on the road. I tell you, it's great to have the dash cams as well, too. They're invaluable, aren't they? Thomas, thanks very much.
2: Yeah. No worries, Greg. Thank you.
0: Okay, bye-bye. Shocking stuff. And as I say, it's not to have a go at anyone. It's just to say that maybe one doesn't realise how dangerous it is. Staying on the roads, Greg, what's happened around the George Bowl roundabout early hours Sunday morning? The noise cars seemed to be doing donuts lasted about 20 to 30 minutes. Did anyone else hear or see anything? Caroline, is that just below us here? Yeah. Okay. Did you see or hear anything? No. The road's covered. Okay, it is covered in. The road's covered in donut marks. But I suppose the question is how was it able to go on for 20 to 30 minutes? I think one thing in a situation like that is not to presume that someone else has called the Gardaí and to make sure that you get on the phone yourself as well. And that's not pointing fingers, by the way. But if they were able to do that for 20 or 30 minutes, they may have had spotters. And as soon as the guards came in that direction or any of those directions, away they went. On the Garvahy Road standoff, a caller says, Garvahy is an example of both the Irish and British government not being in control. I think that King Charles should get involved. They need to speak up and say that we can't go back to these dark days. Completely different here. Fibre broadband has been off since Thursday in the Twin Towns. I am with Sky and my neighbours with Air. It seems to be anyone with Ciro is affected. Why is that? I don't know. We can try and find out. If you know what's going on with the broadband, the fibre broadband. Now, there are different products and it comes into homes and businesses via different channels. So not everyone's going to be affected. But is your Ciro off for the last wee while? Maybe you got information from Ciro as to what's going on. Please let us know.
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0: So, cloudy with patchy outbreaks of light rain and drizzle along with some patches of mist and fog. Highest temperatures of 14 to 16 degrees with moderate to fresh southwesterly winds veering northwesterly and easing through the day. Brendan Devaney is here to preview the DL Debate podcast and reflect on the weekend sport and 21 years of hurt.
26: Greg, yeah, emotional scenes there. Yeah, a lot of tears in the Donald Park yesterday. As you said, St. Unions bridge that gap. You know, from back in that time, I suppose St. Unions were dominating ladies football, but there wasn't as many teams then. And, you know, it's taken them a long time to get back to this. You know, they're intermediate champions from a couple of seasons ago and have built on that. Greg still went in as underdogs. Obviously, the two big teams were fancy, but Glenfun and Termon, they beat Glenfun in the semi-final, which a lot of people, it raised a few eyebrows. That wasn't the result was expected, but even again, going on underdogs again, it was an absolutely phenomenal performance, and particularly the last, you know, 10, 12 minutes, St Junan's were just unbelievable. Termit couldn't get out.
0: 1-5 unanswered, which is it's impressive at any level.
26: Yeah, the game was on the melting pot, Greg. It was hard to pick a winner until those last, you know, that last quarter in particular, where Unions really stepped it up. I mean, there was some energy from the team. And as I say, Termin couldn't get their own kick out of the way. Unions were just swamping them. And, you know, they hit them with a late goal. But I think at that point, Unions already had the title in the bag. So, yeah, it was massive, massive for that group of girls to win the title. Huge, great scenes yesterday, falling in the back of Niamh Columba winning the intermediate ladies, and we had a winner of Niamh Patrick Iskakine in the junior.
0: Yeah, Maureen O'Donnell will be on with you amongst those, given a reaction to that super win. What an amazing feeling it must have been for the girls after that game, and yesterday evening I would say it was some crack. Niamh Connell, Glenn Swilly, it took extra time, tricky conditions by the looks of things, and a tight, edgy game, certainly towards the latter stages.
26: It was, Greg, yeah. Listen, it had everything. You know, we've so many throws and spills now in the modern game, you know, high scoring, and no team is ever out of it. And I suppose of all the teams of that, Dave Connell would have that badge. You know, if you want to win the senior championship, you're going to have to beat them, and that's how it's turning out this year again. But listen, Glenn Swilly will see so many ways that they could have won that game, so many opportunities. Greg, they controlled it, were ahead of for about, say, about 95% of it. But he just got reeled in. And again, you know, go back to the modern game. You know, they were looking down and out. Niamh Connell had shaved alone. Two-pointer kick-started a bit of a revival. They were five down. And they came back into the game, Greg, and managed to get the extra time. People were cramping up. You know, people were out on their feet. There was so much energy put into the game, Greg. It was such an effort from Glenn Swilly. And, you know, it's really tough on them to lose in that type of a form. Like Michael Murphy, again, was just unbelievable inside. But, you know, that wee bit of extra quality, wee bit of extra legs from Niamh Connell right at the end.
0: But it just goes to show, like, I mean, obviously you can look at the final score and it looks like 3 points, but it doesn't tell the story. And this is why we love sport, because it doesn't matter whether you're a Niamh Connell or a Glenn Swilly fan. It just throws up scenarios whereby the last kick could be the one that forces it to extra time, or you miss it and it's a rude chance. Like, it's sport's brilliant, isn't it?
26: Yeah, and Greg, again, you know, because of that 2 point threat, you know, your defending leads before, and you had 15 and you were 2 points up, you were very comfortable. You know, now in 11v11, you could be five up, and you're definitely not comfortable. I think that's the big difference. But I think from Glenn Swilly's perspective, like, they had opportunities, they had chances. I think that's the difference. Niamh Connell just worked the ball into the right areas. We're maybe hitting them in a wee bit of a counter-attack towards the end as you go searching for it. Maybe that wee bit of defensive setup in terms of breaking into space then, which is so dangerous now. They just had that small bit extra, but there was so little in it. So it was tough on Glenn Swilly. It's been a great season from them. But as I say, Niamh Connell roll on to another final.
0: Yes, and on the other side of the draw, despite a brave effort in terms of a comeback from Gwydor, St Union's, well, they'll be hoping now to make it a men and women senior double.
26: Yeah, indeed. We'll not forget the hurlers as well, Greg. It's all happening there. So,
0: okay,
26: yeah.
0: A triple.
26: Karen Dunner on a bit of a triple as well.
0: Okay. You are so afraid of upsetting anyone, yeah, aren't you? You're trying to mention...
26: Yeah. We got to mention everybody. Yeah, listen, in the union speech yesterday, there was testament paid to that. All right, that I think that when they won the intermediate, the hurlers actually won and the footballers won. So the gauntlet was thrown down to union's footballers to bring the triple home. All right, so yeah, I was ducking and diving everywhere there on Saturday. Of course, I was listening to our award winner
0: 2-time.
26: Double award winning Oshie, yeah, on the radio. He was keeping me right for the Glenn Swilly game. And then I was watching the ladies. I was obviously up doing the commentary on the Unions game. And I mean, Greg, again, that Unions game, I mean, I just couldn't believe what I was seeing. Yeah. Like 1-9 after 15 minutes to no score. And it wasn't like they had a breeze or anything. I just couldn't. And even at that, I was saying to myself, well, this game isn't over. And neither it was. I mean, a huge effort from Gwydor pushed Unions right to the very end and could have stole it in the end. At the last play, Gwydor almost got a goal. Greg would have stole the game. They were looking for, you know, to try and equalise it up. They could have won the match. And that's the drama that we had on Saturday night. You've probably seen, like, Unions have so much scoring power and potential, but so does everybody else. So that's why, as you said, Greg, football is just such entertainment now.
0: It is. You're in studio tonight, next Monday, live from Sister Sarah's for the big county final preview. It's always a cracking show, that. Before I get to that, do you mind me asking what you think of these new rules that are being tried at the moment? Because you talked about the two-pointer making a big difference. Now, a lot of these rules might not actually make it into the game, but I just wonder, are we maybe over-fiddling with it? Talk of maximum three consecutive hand passes, goals potentially worth 4 points. You can't fist or hand pass points, something we're quite familiar with seeing. Some of it makes sense. As I say, these are being trialled in a competition at the moment. Do you see any of them making the way through?
26: You know, I hear what you're saying. A lot of people are kind of, great, there's been enough rule tinker now. We have a good game. But I think sometimes people say the hand pass score is a bit too easy. The goal thing, you see, if you hit 3 2-pointers, you know, that's a lot easier done than scoring 2 goals. But it's worth the same amount, if you like. And the change that can have in the game. So we want to encourage goals because it's such a brilliant part of our game. So maybe pushing that to 4 in relevance to 2, the 2-pointer probably does make a bit of sense. But the other ones here, I think a lot of people would like less tinkering at this point, and maybe let the game...
0: I think you don't want to sit there and go, oh, I don't like that what that team's doing. Let's bring in a new rule so that you can't, you know... Yeah. Send the ball back into your own half if it's come forward, because some teams are doing that. We're never going to get it perfect.
26: Yeah, but I think, I suppose it's coming from a good place. If people are looking at it trying to make the game better, I have no issue with that. But certainly, as long as everybody's on board in the trial game, show up anyway, Greg, what makes sense and what doesn't. But certainly the 4 point for a goal, I think, because the goal is a harder score to get, certainly would... Again, that would make our game even crazier than it is, Greg. I don't know if our hearts can handle it.
0: Yeah, I know. But listen, brilliant show going to be on tonight, no doubt, because you've got such great stuff to talk about, and you've got great guests as well. Maureen O'Donnell is going to be with you, Kevin Casty, John Gilday, and of course, then building up to the outside broadcast, the show live from Sister Sarah's, previewing the county final next week. So it's all exciting times, so deep in the year.
26: That's it, Greg. Funny, just a few weeks back, there should be so much championship games and so many things on. It was hard to get your head around it all. Now we're right down to, you know, silverware being handed out and the showpiece big county final, juniors and intermediates to come next week as well.
0: Yeah, okay, great stuff. Thanks as always, Brendan Devaney. The DL debate, by the way, which is why we invited him on, is live for you after the 7 o'clock news this evening, and then available for you to listen to whenever you want by way of a podcast very shortly thereafter. The oil coming into Ireland is hit with €100 tax first, not VAT. Tax then VAT. That they say they can't touch. It's all about keeping people in their places. You know, and it's a west of Ireland thing as well too, because I think we're more reliant on oil than our east coast neighbours. The problem with the cable broadband is that its cabling can be damaged, whether it's overground or underground. Why didn't the government make a deal with Sky or Starlink to deliver broadband via WLAN, WLAN, instead of poles and cables? Well, we had that debate at the time of when they were deciding on the infrastructure. Starlink wasn't a thing really at that time. There are some companies, I think Vodafone, who they supply you with a 5G router backup service. So some companies have figured out ways around maintaining the service, but I don't know beyond that what the solution is. The car that was doing the donuts, it was a Lexus, and it's a common problem. The same car was doing the same at Balliar Bridge, Coolboy and Kilmacrenan. It's well known. It's a regular occurrence and happens late at night in the early hours of the morning. Parents know who these people are, and it's kind of interesting, I think, sometimes when the public know who's responsible, right? Budget reliefs, says the listener. Upgrading insulation and energy efficiencies in home doesn't make energy cheaper or more abundant. Why not spend the carbon tax windfall on baseload heater, at the very least exploring that? I'd rather, as a taxpayer, see €500 million spent exploring something like deep geothermal. Well, they are, and we discussed this, they are investigating that down in Dublin. It may become the new norm, certainly in urban areas. Back with the news. We'll be back after the news at 10.
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29: Good morning, it's 10 o'clock. Donal Kavanagh at the news desk. The chair of the A5 Enough is Enough group says the sad reality is the road only makes the headlines when someone dies. Niall McKenna was speaking on the Greg Hughes Show this morning on the eve of tomorrow's decision on the appeal to a previous High Court ruling quashing the Department of Infrastructure's go-ahead for works to begin on a comprehensive upgrade of the road, urging as many people as possible to travel to the High Court in Belfast for tomorrow's decision. Niall McKenna confirmed a free bus is being laid on by the group with pickups in a number of areas, including Strabane, Omagh and Ballygally. He says the frequency of incidents on the road is frightening.
30: If you have a very cursory look at our social media, you'll see on both on Thursday morning and on Friday morning, there were major accidents along that road. On the Thursday, there was a major accident outside Somalicus Primary School in Glencoe, and another one on Friday closer to Omagh. These daily accidents on this road very rarely make the headlines. The unfortunate reality of the A5 is that it only seems the headlines when somebody dies.
29: Two men have been arrested and a quantity of drugs seized in Strabane. The PSNI say the arrests and seizure were made in the Melmont Road, Great Northern Inc area shortly after 8 o'clock by officers on patrol. An arrest was also conducted. A search was also conducted at a local address as part of the inquiries. One of the men arrested was issued with a community resolution notice. The second has been bailed to allow for further police inquiries to be conducted. Police are appealing to anyone with concerns or information about suspected drug-related activity to contact them. A fresh legal challenge is being heard later in a bid by Garvaghy Road residents to overturn permission for the Orange Order parade at Drumcree. The march down the mainly nationalist road in Portadown was given the go-ahead for the first time in almost 30 years, but has been stopped from going ahead amid protests. The North's First Minister, Michelle O'Neill, is expected to face an urgent question instalment later over her attendance at last weekend's protest. Several Donegal elected representatives from Sinn Féin and elsewhere attended the protest over the weekend. One of them, Councillor Jack Murray, says the Irish government should have had a representative. representative there.
1: It's extremely disappointing that we have speakers from Sinn Féin, the SDLP, Irish Labour, Aintu, the Social Democrats. We had representatives of the Protestant community, but there was nobody from Fianna Fáil or Fine Gael there. And that was noted widespread among the community that was there, that they want the Irish government to intervene as well. And there's definitely a place for them to do that. So ultimately, both the British and Irish government have a role to play in this and in bringing peace back to the people of the Gravahy Road.
29: Primary and secondary school teachers are beginning industrial action today over public sector pay. ASTI and INTO members are refusing to supervise children or attend meetings outside of school hours. Teachers will then join a public service-wide strike on October 14th. Donegal native John Boyle, INTO General Secretary, has been outlining what changes there'll be for primary schools over the next number of weeks.
4: We won't be doing the Crow Park hours that were introduced in the austerity period, so there's 36 of those. We won't be doing the parent-teacher meetings outside school hours or the staff meetings. So they're additional hours that teachers have been giving for free. And in our sector, it's been reported that the biggest impact is probably going to be the teachers won't be out parading the playgrounds before the school bell goes, as has been happening for the last 15 years.
29: Rhesus negative blood donations are being sought to address a major shortage of stock. Donations are urgently required, particularly of O negative blood, to avoid the cancellation of elective surgeries. It's predicted to be at less than 3 days' supply from tomorrow. Sharon Ryan, Director of Donor Experience and Collections at the Irish Blood Transfusion Service, says extra appointments are being made available.
11: Over the next month, we're targeting an additional 2,000 appointments, and that's because we've seen a lower attendance at clinics during the middle of September. We have largely managed that. However, the D-negative groups are still challenged, and we know that we're coming into October and we're coming into a time where we could be facing weather disruptions, more illness, etc. And we need to make sure that the stock is resilient coming into the winter.
29: Looking at the weather forecast for this Monday morning, cloudy with patchy outbreaks of light rain and drizzle, along with some patches of mist and fog. Top temperatures today, 14 to 16 degrees Celsius, with moderate to fresh southwesterly winds veering northwesterly and easing over the course of the day. And that's Highland Radio News. We're back with news headlines again at 11 o'clock in the interim. 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
13: The obituary notices this Monday morning, October 5th. The death has taken place of Frank Lavelle, the Moyle Buncrana, and formerly of Rossclave Newport. Frank will repose at the home of his son Peter in 12 Mulberry Avenue, Buncrana, from 2 o'clock today. Funeral Mass will take place at 10 a.m. on Wednesday in St Mary's Oratory's Buncrana, followed by burial in Cockhill Cemetery. Mass can be viewed on churchservices.tv. House private from 10 p.m. to 11 a.m. and on the morning of the funeral, please. The death has taken place of Mary McGlynn, née Doherty, Bonna Gee, Letterkenny. Mary's remains will be reposing at Lily Funeral Home, Mountain Top, Letterkenny, today from 5 p.m. until 8 p.m. House private, please. Funeral Mass tomorrow in St. Columbus Church, Dromahill, at 11 o'clock. Private cremation will take place later. Family flowers only, please. Donations in lieu of flowers, if desired, to the Donegal Hospice care of any family member. The death has occurred of John Joseph Duffy, Aha Turbid, Glenealy, and latterly of Larkhill Derry. John's remains are reposing at the home of his son Alan at 5 Steelstown Road, Derry. Family time from 9 p.m. tonight and before the funeral tomorrow morning. Funeral from there tomorrow at 9:30 for 10 a.m. Requiem Mass in Our Lady of Lourdes Church, Steelstown, followed by burial at St Mary's Church, Bochan. Requiem Mass can be viewed live on churchservices.tv. Family flowers only, please. Donations in lieu, if desired, to Foyle Hospice and Marie Curie, care of any family member or Eamon McLaughlin, funeral director. The death has taken place of Jeff Scott, 3 Carron Upper, Drumfad, Kerry Keele, and formerly of Castle Caulfield, County Tyrone. Jeff's remains are reposing at his late residence. Funeral service will be held at Christ the Redeemer Church in Rossnakilfannet at 1 o'clock tomorrow, followed by a private cremation. Family flowers only, please. Donations in lieu, if desired, to Tammany Patient Comfort Fund, care of any family member or McAteer funeral directors. It's requested that those attending the funeral service wear something colourful. The death has taken place of Robert Callaghan, Glenview House, Dromahill Manor, Cunningham, and formerly of Monfad, Newton Cunningham. Robert's remains are reposing at his late residence today from 1 o'clock until 9 o'clock. House private to family and close friends, please. funeral from there tomorrow at 10:15, going to All Saints Church, Newton Cunningham, for 11 o'clock Requiem Mass, which can be viewed on churchservices.tv. Interment afterwards in the adjoining graveyard. Family flowers only, please. Donations in lieu of flowers, if desired, to the Donegal Hospice care of any family member. The death has occurred of John Alexander Fair, Balnahone Fanad. John's remains are reposing at his home. Removal from there tomorrow afternoon at 1:15 to St. Mary's Church of Ireland Fawn for funeral service at 2 o'clock, followed by interment in the adjoining graveyard. Family time, please, from 11 p.m. tonight. Family flowers only, please. Donations in lieu, if desired, to the Donegal Hospice, care of any family member or Sean Murphy Funeral Director. The death has taken place of Philip Phil Freel of St. Mary's Close, Strana Corcra, Derrybeg. His remains are reposing at Rorty's Funeral Home, Derrybeg, today from 4 o'clock until 8 o'clock. Rosaries at 8 p.m.

0: Mary's Church Cemetery at 1:45. The death has taken place of Sean Gallagher, 32, Capel Court, Derry. Requiem Mass is ongoing at St Bridget's Church, Cairnhill, Derry. Interment afterwards in Millennium City Cemetery, Derry. The death has taken place of Jeanette Morrison, St Oliver's Avenue, Buncrana. Requiem Mass is ongoing in St Mary's Oratory with burial afterwards in Cockhill Cemetery. For family information and more detail regarding wakes and funerals, please go to highlandradio.com.
1: Right, now moving on in the programme, and up to 20,000 secondary school teachers and 48,000 primary school teachers will begin industrial action today as part of a public service-wide dispute over pay. Anya McGinley's a primary school teacher here in Donegal and on the Central Executive Committee with the INTO. Anya, thanks so much for joining us.
2: Good morning, Greg. Thanks for having us on.
1: Right, so give our listeners the background to this action. I'm sure you just didn't decide it yesterday. This has been building for quite some time.
2: This absolutely has, Greg, been building for some time. We have been in pay agreements for a number of years now, and that is what our unions have been used to. There's been a to and fro all the time between the unions and the government, and we've made agreements in terms of pay and in terms of what is expected from us for that pay. And the last pay agreement we had in terms of the government, in terms of a new pay agreement, there have been several attempts by the government side, by the union sides, to bring the government to talks to try and discuss a successor to the pay agreement that finished on the 30th of June to no avail whatsoever. So our members have decided and voted in huge numbers, and 99.5% of them voted in favour of beginning industrial action, which will begin today.
1: And it's no coincidence, is it, that this industrial action comes on UNESCO World Teachers Day, or at least, at the very least, even if it is a coincidence, it's something ironic.
2: Well, it's the day that our union decided to embark on the industrial action starting today, because it's World Teachers Day, and I know other unions have started it on different days. But certainly it's the day that we chose to do it in World Teacher Day, to say that teachers are now finally taking a stance. Like, the Irish Primary Teachers Union, the INTO, have not voted for industrial action in 17 years. So this is a momentous day that we are starting industrial action today, having not been on industrial action for over 17 years.
1: What does this mean, I suppose, for schools, the running of schools? And I suppose parents and guardians listening might want to know how, if it will impact them at this stage.
2: So this stage of the industrial action is the initial phase of it, where we're just beginning today. So what is happening now are all INTO members will not be doing Croke Park hours, which are out of school time. That doesn't affect class time. And there's 36 of those. We won't be doing those. We won't be doing any staff meetings outside of school time, and we won't be doing any parent-teacher meetings outside of school time either. The other thing, because we won't be doing the Croke Park hours, it means that many, many schools won't have morning or after-school supervision. And now that will look different in some schools because it's done by post holders in some schools rather than counting to Croke Park hours. But most schools won't have morning supervision, which means that the parents will have to drop them, or the buses will have to drop them, just at the start of the school day.
1: And this is the start. If I presume meaningful negotiations don't start, the action will escalate.
2: That's the unfortunate side of it, Greg, because should no negotiations take place, we have planned an all-out withdrawal of our work, and that will be next Wednesday, the 14th of October, where all public service unions that are associated with ICTU, which is 400,000 public servants, will withdraw our labour, and the schools will be closed for the day. A lot of workplaces will be closed for the day. In an effort to get the government to come back to the table and call the unions together and say, look, we need to make something work here.
1: We've seen others begin action last week, concerns that, with a budget coming up, maybe the government's not willing to enter into meaningful negotiations between that cohort of workers and teachers. We really need to be, for the functioning of the country heading into a

0: serious round of pay negotiations. I'm sure the majority of people listening will feel. Is there any indication as to when that actually might start?
1: There's no indication at all yet. The unions have made several attempts with the government to try and come back to talks, but no, nothing has been forthcoming. And I don't believe for a second that the government can say that they've been holding off for the budget, because the government have known since before the previous agreement expired on the 30th of June that this was that a new agreement should be made. So I don't agree with that excuse at all, that they've been saying, well, we're waiting for the budget, because, as I say, they've known since the end of June that a successor agreement would be needed.
0: Okay, Áine McGinley, primary school teacher and Central Executive Committee member with the INTO. Thank you very much for joining us.
1: Thank you, Greg. Have a good day.
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0: Now, Sharon Ryan is Director of Donor Experience and Collections with the Irish Blood Transfusion Service. And I feel we often do what are very important appeals, but this one feels particularly important, isn't it? Particularly as so many of us, I think it's one in four of us, will need a blood transfusion at some stage in our lives. But only 3%, is that right, Sharon, find the time to donate? And we need to close that gap, don't we?
3: That's right, absolutely. Only 3% of the eligible population donate, which means there are a lot more people out there that can come and join us and become donors. And then we're particularly challenged today and this week in relation to negative blood types, which is an even smaller cohort of the population. So 8% of our population are O negative, for example, yet it's 16% of all the blood we issue. And that would give you, I suppose, some context in relation to the challenge.
0: Where are we at in terms of blood stocks, Sharon?
3: So the O negative, A negative and B negative will all be at less than 3 days tomorrow morning. And we would aim to have 7 days supply at any given time.
0: Is there any particular reason for that? We often hear of shortages maybe during summer holidays or at other times, maybe Christmas, other times of the year. I don't want to give out false information. Would it be unusual at this time of year where you'd feel you need to be making specific appeals?
3: September can be known to be a time for disruption. It's really, you know, a time of change with people going back to school, back to university, work routines changing. And I think the activities, you know, after school as well, mean that there are a lot of demands on people's time. And I think what we've seen is very much that's the case this September. We had a lower turnout at clinics, particularly the middle 2 weeks, and that's where we're feeling the pinch now.
0: And I think it'd be useful to make a direct connection between the donation of bloods and elective surgeries.
3: Absolutely, you know, and blood is used, like 67% of the blood we get is used in cancer treatment and for the treatment of some blood disorders, 27% then in emergency situations, surgery, and 6% for childbirth and premature babies. So it really comes back to people in their moment of need.
0: We have people that turn up every single time that they can, but we need to grow the amount of people that become donors or regular donors. So what is the first step? Because we'll talk in a moment about a whole host of clinics that are taking place next week, so people can work on it now. So what is the first port of call, Sharon?
3: So the first port of call, I would say the easiest thing to do is to go to our website, www.giveblood.ie. There you can take the eligibility quiz, which will let you know that you're able to donate. You can also find then the upcoming clinics, the days of the week, the appointment times. And now, actually, for the first time, we have the facility for people who've never donated before to be able to book their first appointment online without having to phone us. So they can do that. If people have questions, they can, of course, call us on 1800 731 137 and we can answer any queries or help people to book an appointment if they need help.
0: Well, if I can qualify, I'm thinking of doing this. So talk me through what happens on the day if I get the all clear from my online form filling.
3: Health and lifestyle questionnaire. That's it, yeah. So yes, absolutely. So you'll have your appointment made. You will arrive in and you'll be registered first, which is name and address, details, etc. Then there is the health and lifestyle questionnaire, which is a confidential questionnaire. You'll spend some time with a nurse completing that. The actual blood donation then takes about 8 minutes. It's not that long, and we take a little bit less than a pint of blood. And then following on from that, you have some time just to rest and have some refreshments, have a sweet treat, etc. And it'll in total in and around 90 minutes altogether. So it really is should be a fairly pleasant experience.
0: And, you know, we're constantly asking people for things, Sharon. Do you know what I mean? Donations to charity, and people are so very, very generous. But then sometimes, especially in a cost of living crisis, people might say, well, I can't contribute in that way. Well, here is a way that you can make one of the most meaningful contributions you can make to society. So if you feel that, you know, you can't contribute as you might like to or have in the past, here's a fantastic way, the gift of life, the gift of elective surgeries going ahead, the gift of cancer treatment, the gift of assisting in childbirth where necessary. What other than donating an organ, you know, it's a very meaningful contribution to society, I think.
3: So meaningful and so generous and so selfless, you know, like what more of a wonderful thoughtful thing could you do? And we will all, you know, if any of us become unwell and need blood, it is there because somebody else, as a stranger, took the time unnecessarily to go and do that for others.
0: We've got 3% of those who can give blood doing the heavy lifting, don't we? For the 25% of us that might need it at some stage in our lives. There is a whole host of clinics taking place in Letterkenny next week in the beautiful Radisson Blue Hotel, Monday, Tuesday, Wednesday and Thursday. So there's plenty of opportunity next week for people. I don't have the times here in front of me. I will get those times and give them out. I'm not going to put that on you because I know you're covering the entire country. But I'll find out the times and give people more details after I've finished this chat with you, Sharon. But as I say, you know, if you've never done it before, let next week be the first time.
3: Exactly, exactly. We'd encourage everyone who's thinking about it to take the plunge and do, you know, please come in and please help us. We need to bring the stocks up, negative groups, and we welcome everyone. We need a boost now coming into October with the winter ahead of us.
0: And I presume too, the more culturally diverse, the better as well.
3: Absolutely. And young donors as well. So the average age on our donor panel is 46, and we need young donors to sustain the panel going forward. So we'd encourage people from all ages and all backgrounds to consider it.
0: Thank you for the time. I'd say you're doing the rounds today, Sharon, are you?
3: We are, but it's good. It's great to get the message out there.
0: No, of course it is. Listen, thank you very much indeed. Look
3: thank
0: after
3: you.
0: Yourself.
3: Thanks.
0: Goodbye. Sharon Ryan there, Director of Donor Experience and Collections with the Irish Blood Transfusion Service. They're facing severe shortages, in particular O negative type, to avoid the cancellation of elective surgeries by tomorrow. Now, unfortunately, we don't have clinics here this week, as far as I'm aware, to help in that regard, but we can certainly help next week. And there are clinics in the Radisson Blue Monday, Tuesday, Wednesday and Thursday. A caller said, I had a blood transfusion years ago and they won't take my blood now as they say it's contaminated. Is there a way to clean the blood? Will I not be able to give blood forever? I just got that question after Sharon left us. I think the word contaminated can kind of sound like there's something wrong with you. I think that's probably more of a clinical term. And there's probably a good reason. I'll find out for you actually whilst we take our next break. Now, just to remind you of a couple of things. Firstly, we have, of course, bingo coming up. The numbers are coming up next. It's the start of a week. Go out if you can and pick up your book in the hundreds of stores around the region that sell them, or contact us here at Highland and we'll get one for you. €5. So it's €1 a day to play bingo. And the prizes are fantastic. We've got a minimum of €400 a day to give away. If it's not won today, it's €600 tomorrow. If it's not won Tuesday, it's €800 Wednesday. And then someone who buys their shop in Carrigart or Buncrana wins the £800. That's how it works. And then we've got a bumper jackpot on Thursday. So it goes up every single day. It starts at 4, then up by 200. It can be won on the first day, don't get me wrong. But if it's not, we add all the time. So you're supporting Vision Ireland. So it's just €1 a day to play, but you're also supporting Vision Ireland, and they do amazing work in terms of supporting people with vision loss. And unfortunately, people get that news every day and they make that call to Vision Ireland when they feel it's right for them. And that call gets answered in no small part because you're playing bingo and having fun and winning cash. So get on board today if you want to. You can play every week. You can play just this week, whatever way you want to do it. But get your books now and you could be winning big. And just sort of like it's in the same kind of a space. There's Highland Radio Bingo Party. Now, I don't think it's going to be quite as calm as you marking your books at home. But if you fancy a big Highland Bingo Party, and it's a big Highland Bingo Party of a difference, it's back, and they're doing two this year. Keith Fletcher, Lee Gooch and Marty Friel on the decks. Keith and Lee, a brilliant combo. They're presenting a fantastic night of Highland Radio Bingo. It's in the Inishowen Gateway Hotel in Buncrana on Saturday, November 21st, and then to the Villa Rose Hotel in Ballybuffet on Saturday, November 28th. Dare I say, if you're wondering what to do for a Christmas party that's a little bit different, I don't think this is too early. 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Get it booked now. And ensure that you have a wonderful end to your November. I know, speaking to them off air, there's two fantastic nights are being planned for you there.
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0: Joined on the programme now by Councillor Fionnán Bradley, Fianna Fáil, Inishowen Councillor. 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
0: Right, now, you are pulling together a dossier of water outages because you, I suppose, want to send a very clear message to Uisce Éireann.
11: That's exactly it, Greg. So the Inishowen councillors have a meeting with Uisce Éireann next week on the 13th of October, and believe it or not, this is the only opportunity that the councillors get to have a face-to-face meeting with Uisce Éireann officials in the year. So this will be my third meeting with them since I was elected 2 years ago. And while thinking about that and thinking about what queries I would raise and what questions I would ask, I was very mindful. We have 90 minutes divided by nine because there's nine councillors and none is shown. So that leaves me 10 minutes to try and cram a year full of problems, a year full of bursts, a year full of low pressure, discoloration and all the rest of it into 10 minutes. And I thought, well, that's almost an impossible task. How could I make it simpler? And that was when I came up with the idea of asking people to help me, which is why I've now put out a call to anyone in the South Inish Own area who have had any issues with their water and the service provided to them to email me those issues. I'll compile them all and physically hand them to the officials there present so that they're not able to say, well, listen, we haven't time to get through everything, because they can then take them away with them and come back to me.
0: I understand the sentiment, and I suppose it's more about impact. But that being said, Uisce Éireann know what the problems are, surely, because they're logged with them and they have to go out and prepare them. And they surely also recognise that particularly the southern part of the peninsula, and I think you referenced this yourself, has to have one of the most unreliable water services, you know, for a large area in the whole of the country. So it's really about getting them to act, really, isn't it?
11: It is. So there's no question about it, Greg. I mean, if they go through their systems, they will have, I would imagine, at least hundreds, if not thousands, of emails from customers in the South Inish Own area over the last year with a whole range of issues affecting them. But the problem with Uisce Éireann, or one of the many problems, is communication. So, I mean, I could log a call with them today about a water outage, and I might get a reply in 5 weeks' time telling me that it's been solved. But I know that it's been solved maybe the day after I report it, because I'm talking to the constituents and they're telling me all the water's back on. But it could take Uisce Éireann another month or 5 weeks to come back to me. So when I get a chance to sit down with them across the table face to face, I want to use the very short time that I have as effectively as I possibly can to lay all those problems literally out in front of them and say, here is what is affecting my own area, a relatively small area of the county and the country, but yet and all, here is what is affecting us, and I need you, as you've said, to act on it now.
0: And you want people to email before October 9th ahead of this meeting?
11: Yes, if possible. Yeah, that's this coming Friday. That just gives me the weekend then to compile them all, print them all out and get them into a folder. And my email address, for anyone who doesn't have it, is Fionnan, F-I-O-N-A-N, Bradley, at donegalcoco.ie.
0: And really, we would hope, because these meetings are so infrequent, that Irish Water come to this meeting with some, you know, hopefully positive details of them, A, recognising the issues, and B, what they plan to do about them and over what period of time.
11: Well, yeah, and that's what we'll be looking for. There's no question about that. Because, you know, all the talk in the world won't solve the problems for people. We need investment in the infrastructure here. We need old pipes replaced. Not leaving it that we wait on a pipe to burst that's old and then decide, oh, we'll repair that section of it. But, you know, a week later, because that pipe, that section has been fixed, the next weakest part of the pipe then bursts. And it really is no way of working that sort of a piecemeal attitude to replacing the infrastructure. So we need to get that message across to them, and we'll continue to push that with them.
0: Yeah, I'm sure. I know, yes, there's 90 and you get 10 minutes each, but I presume the message is going to be a unified one too as well, Fionnan, because it seems every other day there's an issue with the water, and it's no way to live your life. It's an essential. It's not a luxury water. It's an essential.
11: Oh, there's no question about that. And there's nobody that, you know, a water outage or low pressure or discoloration doesn't affect. There really isn't. You know, it affects residents, it affects businesses, it affects those who have disabilities. It's just such an impact whenever you turn on the tap and the water isn't there, or you can't use it because it's discolored, or the pressure isn't great enough, or whatever. It causes so much havoc in people's lives. And I mean, if it was a rare occurrence, people would probably just put up with it and say, well, look, you know, it's an inconvenience, but it's not too bad. But as you've said, in the South Inish Own area, I mean, it literally is, on average, somewhere between 2, 3 or 4 times a week that constituents of mine are going without a water supply.
0: It's an incredible waste of resources sending people out constantly playing whack-a-mole with the with the water system. You would think, and I'm sure Ishgairin would argue, it's very much in their interest to sort it out. Okay, we shall see. Thank you, Councillor Fionnán Bradley of Fianna Fáil there. And just in relation to the listener who received a blood transfusion and can no longer give blood themselves, it's incredibly precautionary because the chances of there being an issue are incredibly rare. It goes back to the BSE. Do you remember BSE back ages ago? So apparently one way it could be passed is through blood transfusion, but the chances of it being transferred are macro. But still, if you received a blood transfusion after the 1st of January 1980 because of BSE, you're precluded from giving blood again into the future. So your blood is not contaminated, and it's not a case of it being cleaned. It's across the board. It is just a standard decision they've made. And they do adjust these things from time to time, so I wouldn't be surprised if in the future they do lift that. Because for a long time, if you lived in England for during a certain period of time, you were precluded from giving blood as well. A caller says, on this issue, I had given blood and got my silver, then I got out my gallstone and left it for a while. I rang up months ago, and since I didn't give it, I'm now too old at 65 and I'm fit, so why can't they check my blood? I would love to give again. Okay, we'll try and get a specific answer for you in relation to that. Hi, will you let your listeners know that I have a negative blood? I donated for years, but due to new changes, I went to donate and was refused as my iron level was always 12 to 12.5 and they increased it to 13. I'm really disappointed as I'm willing to donate but cannot. I never had any side effects following a donation. I suppose they have to put your best interests at heart as well. And I presume they raised it to 13 for a reason. Very frustrating for you. Greg, I had the prostate removed, but I can't give blood now, even though I don't have cancer anymore. Ah, okay. Carbon tax increases on a different issue are to be deferred for the government's lifetime. First sensible thing this government has done, says the listener. Kicking the can down the road, though. I mean, you know, we're going to end up paying these billions of euro in fines. I'm not in favour of carbon tax, don't get me wrong, but we're going to end up paying these billions of euro in fines now to the EU from 2030 onwards. So we're going to pay one way or other. Why is the media silent on what's happening in France? Cities are being destroyed, schools burned, teachers beat up, women burnt by flamethrower. They've lost control. It's not a protest. I hadn't heard or seen anything in relation to that, and I really have no idea what you're talking about, but I will look into it. I haven't been exposed to it, so I can't talk about something I wasn't aware of, so I'll check into that. It sounds very dramatic. If that was happening, I would have thought we would have heard, but I presume your argument is that for some reason or other, and I can guess, it is being covered up.
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0: Now I'm joined by Georgina Cullen and Teresa Banihuren. Good morning to the two of you. How are you getting on?
17: Good. Imagine why.
0: Good to have you with us. You are amongst a group of people from Gwydor preparing to leave the comfort of your own beds and spend a night sleeping out, and it's all in aid of a very important cause, Focus Ireland.
17: Yes. Correct.
0: So, talk to me. Who's doing it? How many of you? Where are you doing it and why?
17: We're doing it down on Kitty Archer's Beach on the 9th of October. That's this Friday. We're doing 6 p.m. till 6 a.m. And it's our swim group. We've got a swim group. And there's another group on the other pier, so they're going to join us.
0: So this is the Slap Na Mara swim group, Teresa. How long has this been up and running?
18: Oh, it's been run for a good few years now, maybe 10 years, I would say. So around about 10 years, maybe or more.
0: Very good. Okay. And how can people support you, Georgina? Because obviously it's about raising, I think awareness is a great part of this as well, but I mean, obviously funding is critical.
17: Oh, yeah. Awareness is like huge, but yeah, funding, definitely. So people can donate via Revolut, at Georgina E68, or if they see us around town, people are donating in the buckets, or they can come down to the beach on the night. They can either do the stay out with us or just come down for an hour and donate that way.
0: Yeah, and I mean, you know, it will really give an insight into what it is like to, you know, not have a home to sleep at, and I think particularly at this time of year. And I also think that we shouldn't believe this to be an urban problem as well, because there are people sleeping out in this county under bridges and in different places. It's a Donegal problem as much as a national problem, Teresa.
18: Yes, it is. Like, very much so. It's all over the country, really, you know. So people need to do something, but we're trying our best, you know. Every euro helps that we get, you know.
17: I mean, one night isn't even going to give us an insight what these people go through. Mm-hmm. But, you know, every penny will help.
0: So it's open to anyone to come down and support and obviously fundraise in the process. That's the whole idea of this. Or just to call down and lift the spirits and get a sense of the reality of it. But also, too, you know, there's an opportunity for individuals or companies or families or groups or local businesses to contribute.
17: Oh, they have. Honestly, the local businesses, the community and the swim group have been absolutely outstanding. Everyone has been so, so generous. We're running a raffle as well. We've got like at least 30 hampers. We've got vouchers, what businesses have donated and the community. Yeah, it's been amazing. So there's lots of great prizes. So if you donate, you're entered into the raffle.
0: Yeah, brilliant.
17: So there's amazing prizes. Really generous.
0: Good stuff. And Teresa, as you said yourself, every euro helps. And, you know, we know how generous Donegal is. We know how generous the people of Gwydor is. That's already been demonstrated. So you want to really send that message away from this event.
18: Yes, yes, we do. And as many people that can give us donations, the better for the homeless.
17: Or just social the support, really.
18: Yeah, the support too. Yeah. To us too.
0: When is it, by the way? That's the one piece of information I can't locate. It's not that it's not in front of me. I just can't find it. When are you doing this?
18: 9th.
17: Friday. This Friday, the 9th.
0: Excellent stuff.
18: From 6 to 6 in the morning.
0: Yep. Okay. And I'll tell you, it's starting to get nippy. There's some temperatures down in the low single digits coming up. So in a way, you know, in a way, like I don't wish you any discomfort, don't get me wrong, but you're going this with your eyes wide open. This is everyday life for some people. And if it happens to be 3 degrees and the ground temperature is even below her, well, then so be it. That sends the message even stronger, arguably.
18: Yeah.
0: All right. Okay. Yeah. We'll retain your info here, if that's okay. I know you give out a Revolut line there, but there are other numbers if people want to take part, support you, sponsor you, make a donation. We'll retain all of those rather than reading them out. And if anyone, they know our number, they can contact us and we can pass on those details, and we'll stick the Revolut link up on our socials as well. Georgina.
17: That's amazing. Thank you. That's amazing.
0: Well done, ladies. Like, how many of you, by the way, do you think are, you know, the core group? Maybe you mentioned it.
17: I'd say there's going to be about at least 30 of us.
0: Oh, wow. Yeah. Okay. Right. That's really impactful. Pictures.
17: Four. Yeah. That's the least, I think, 30. Yeah.
0: That's going to make for very impactful visuals as well, actually, which, as I say, that feeds into the awareness. Thank you both very much indeed. I really do appreciate your time this morning. That were two guests there with us, Georgina Cullen and Teresa Banihuren, who are part of that group Sleeping Out. If you want details as to how you can support them or sponsor them or get involved in any way, give us a call. Our number is read out so often, 086 0749 125000, and we can pass that on for you. Right, so we're hot off the tails of our podcast, the Greg Hughes podcast, getting shortlisted, one of the top 5 podcasts in the country, which we're delighted with. We had an autopsy, not an autopsy, it was like a pre-autopsy on the way down. And we decided that, do you know what? We've only been on air for a short wee while, and to get into the top 5 in the whole country, we were really pleased. But again, Oisin did the back-to-back. The pressure's on him to do 3 in a row, right? He won the sports broadcaster. Will he? I don't know. But listen, there's brilliant people all over our organisation who are doing fantastic things. And our own Colin Furter and Rosaline Herity. No, you've misspelt this now and it's confused me. Rosemary, of course, sorry. Sorry, Rosemary, you know I know your name back to front. Rosemary Herity, they've been shortlisted for the Irish Language Programme of the Year on commercial radio and the awards at the Oireachtas Communications Awards. So that's fantastic that we have amazing people working in Irish, Rosemary and Colm. And we wish them all the best of luck. Fantastic stuff. When is that, Caroline? Is that coming up? They've just been shortlisted. We'll get the date later on in the year, won't we? Right. Now, we're going to be chatting to Nevin Maguire about his new book after these.
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0: Cloudy with patches, patchy outbreaks of rain and drizzle, along with some patches of mist and fog. Highest temperatures 14 to 16 degrees with moderate to fresh southwesterly winds veering northwesterly and easing through the day. We welcome back onto the programme, Nevin Maguire. Good morning, Nevin.
23: Good morning. How are you, Greg?
0: I'm doing good. It's great to see you again. How's life treating you?
23: Ah, life is good. You know, I'm just after coming back. We were over in the UK and we were shooting a new show for RTE. So it's a kind of like English food tour. And then myself and our good friend Brian McDermott, we were down in Dingle at the Blasnahearn Food Awards. Fantastic. Great showcase for Irish producers. It was just magical. And I loved it. Loved it. So it's been good.
0: Brilliant stuff. That English tour sounds interesting, or British tour.
23: Yeah, Greg, we went to Chester, went to Manchester, and then we went to Liverpool and the Lake District. So that'll be on in January. 6 programmes. Really good food, really good cooking. I really got, as a chef, a lot of inspiration from it. So I loved it, so I did it. It's the same crew. We were away for 12 days, so we had a great time. We learnt lots and just saw some really beautiful places. So
0: and great. Is it kind of a la carte stuff, or are you eating fancy fish and chips?
23: A bit of everything. I mean, you can eat a simple. I mean, from a lovely Betty's hot pot. We were on the set of Coronation Street, which was a kind of pinch yourself moment, walking up and down the cobbles and having to do a piece to camera.
0: I always was a bit suspicious of Percy's pigeons and Betty's hot pot, that there could have been some sort of an amalgamation going on there. But anyway, I'm sure it's beautiful beef or whatever.
23: It is quality, tasty.
0: Right, you've got your I was just listening to the ads there, and a Christmas ad come out, and I was thinking is that too, and I was thinking, you know what, maybe not. I mean, we're nearly at October, and I'm sure you're thinking £1 wins, that's a nice little Christmas present, if not before. So this is your latest book, and keeping it accessible and simple, Nevin.
23: Absolutely. I mean, like £1 wins. Greg, how this came about was that some of our most watched videos are one tray dinners, £1. And that what that means is that the complete recipe can be done in a tray, a pot, a casserole pot, a skillet, a wok. So that's, we come up with 100 new recipes, tried and tested, broke them down into kind of different recipes for occasions and recipes by pans. So that could be a bacon sheet, a roasting tray, as I say. Less wash up, energy saving, and I think we eat very differently in the autumn. Like there's a lovely kind of like a chicken and mushroom kind of pie that is done with sliced potatoes. It's £1. It's just a lovely, you can place in the centre of the table, let everyone help themselves. I think this time of year now, the autumn is in, winter's upon us, and definitely we eat very, very differently. So I think there's lots of recipes that people will enjoy.
0: Yeah, and I think what we want really, isn't it, is a low to medium input, but then we get this fabulous output. And that's what you're doing, isn't it? You are, if someone says, what's this? It's got a very fancy name and it looks absolutely beautiful, right? But you've demonstrated how someone can make it themselves in their home, often with what's in their home.
23: Absolutely. And you know what, we're all time precious. You know, we don't have a huge amount of time to cook, and especially if people are working during the week, there's lots of recipes you can make ahead, you can freeze. Like there's a lazy lasagna, it means that you don't make a white sauce, you may make a lovely ragu of beef using great quality Irish beef, your normal, your usual, your lovely bit of garlic goes in there, Greg, passata, some lovely spices and herbs, and then what you do, you get fresh lasagna sheets, every supermarket will have that, and then instead of the white sauce, pardon me, you make a lovely little kind of like a cream sauce, so mascarpone cheese, a little bit of parmesan cheese, mix that together, that goes on top. So there's no bechamel, there's no two pots, it's just one pan of lazy lasagna, which is the ultimate comfort food. Beautiful.
0: You said something there, and I'm not contradicting you, but I think there's another group of people, and I might be amongst those, Nevin. You say that we don't have time. I think if, you know, we don't think we have time, and I think if people sort of start engaging more with the kitchen and find pleasure and a wind down in that with simple dishes and a nice result, that we do find time, because I lie about not having time. A lot of us do have time. Do you know that sort of a way?
23: Yeah, I mean, I suppose you're right. Like, since COVID, like, people have really reconnected. We spoke about it with food, about growing, gardening, everything that's good about, like, if you cook your own food, you're going to save money, you're going to save time, you're going to eat more healthily. And I mean, I'm thinking of people like that are commuting and that work long journeys and work, and the last thing they want to do is to go in and spend hours. Like, a lot of these recipes can be done in 40 minutes, 30 minutes. Some of them can be prepped ahead. Some of them are a little bit kind of require more time to cook, but the whole emphasis is simple recipes, less wash up, and just you just create some delicious food.
0: Yeah, like, and it's all one pot, right? Because I'm looking at the smoked salmon and cream cheese tart. It looks absolutely delicious. The only problem is I don't eat smoked salmon, but I love looking at it. I would love to cook it and watch someone else eat it.
23: But Greg, you can put some lovely, like, smoked mackerel, or you could even put a little bit of smoked chicken. You know, I eat smoked salmon. It's not my favorite thing, but you can switch it around, so you can do that, and you can enjoy it as well as your guests. So you could do.
0: I get you, but the point is, it looks absolutely stunning, and you demonstrate how it can be. And listen, you go through page after page after page. Is it out now? And just before we do. Quality of the publication seems really quite important to you, that it's, you know, you can wipe it if you get a bit of flour on it, really good pictures, that kind of stuff. You put a lot of thought into that, I take it.
23: Yeah, Gill Books, like, you know, this is my 21st book, and Gill Books have been incredible. And it's down to Sally Dunn, who's an amazing food stylist, and then Gillian Buckley, so she does the photography. Greg, it's the most expensive part of creating a book. You come up with the idea, the concept, the recipes, but the recipes got to look beautiful, but they got to work, and they're tested. Each recipe is tested. So there's a group of people who test the recipes, and you're right. I mean, the quality of the book, the photography, like, there's a photograph for each recipe, and you say, that's what I want it to look like, or I wish it looks like that, or... You know, you inspire people because you eat with your eyes, obviously, to taste and nose and whatever. But first of all, if something looks good, you said, oh my God, I'm going to try that, definitely.
0: Yeah, okay. So you heard Nevin mention the likes of lazy beef lasagna, Thai salmon and green vegetable curry, slow roast, spiced leg of lamb, spinach and feta phyllo pie, Italian sausages with lentils, but all in one pot, one pan. And I'm going to let people know about the signed copy. You're very kindly. You always bring something with you, which we really do appreciate. I'll tell people about that. The book is released now, 3rd of September. Is it out? August, September, October, right? Sorry. Mixing up my weeks and my months.
23: That's okay, Greg.
0: Brilliant stuff.
23: I'm going to give you 6 books, signed books, so you let me know, Karen, and get in touch with me. 6? No, I'll post them. Don't worry.
0: I just want to hold this one up to show people who are watching what we're trying to flog the book, Nevin. Will you help me out here, son?
23: Thanks, Greg.
0: Listen, you're very, very generous. 6 signed copies to our listeners. Thank you very much indeed. Look after yourself, Nevin. His book out now, £1 wins. If you want a signed copy of his book, WhatsApp or text 086 60 25,000, and just you put in the name Nevin, so we know that's why you're contacting us. So Nevin to 086 60 25,000. We'll give a couple of them away on the phone as well, because not everyone can text, right? But we're going to keep those lines open till 12, and we'll announce the winners on the show tomorrow morning, just as we come on air. So if you want to win a signed copy of this beautiful book, £1 wins, text Nevin. It doesn't matter if you spell it right or wrong. Nevin to 086 60 25,000, and we'll do an open draw, and one of you will win, or 6 of you actually will win a signed copy of that book. Hi, I'm hoping you can help me. My sister and I were in the Millennium Dome this summer when Daniel was recording his shows. I think he said it would be on TG Cahir in October, but he wasn't sure. I was just wondering if you'd heard of when it starts again. Many thanks in advance for your help. Well, Anne, no date has been confirmed yet, so we can't bring that to you. I suspect when it's known, we'll announce it in one form or other. Okay, thank you so very much for texting in, calling in, just listening, watching, whatever you're doing. It's so appreciated. We'll be back with you tomorrow morning at 9 a.m. Have a fantastic day, everyone. Stay safe and stay tuned. John Breslin, Around the Northwest, next.
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25: Good morning, it's Donna Marie Doherty with the 11 o'clock headlines. People in South Inishowen who've experienced water problems over the past year are being asked to come forward. Councillor Fionnuam Bradley is compiling a dossier ahead of a meeting with Uisce Éireann officials in just over a week. He's asking people to email him details of outages, low pressure, discoloration, boil water notices or any connection issues by this Friday. The chair of the A5 Enough is Enough group says the road only makes headlines when someone dies. Niall McKenna was speaking ahead of tomorrow's High Court decision on an appeal over plans to upgrade the A5. He's urging people to attend, with a free bus being provided with pickups including Strabane, Omagh and Ballygally. Solicitors say they're taking an important stand as they continue to strike into a new legal term. Today is the first day of the new legal term for trial courts, with the Criminal Court, Special Criminal Court and Circuit Courts back from summer break. The dispute over criminal legal aid started when Justice Minister Jim O'Callaghan replaced a pair attendance fee with a flat rate in July, prompting hundreds of criminal defence solicitors to withdraw services. Two men have been arrested and a quantity of drugs seized in Strabane. The PSNI says the arrests were made shortly after 8 o'clock in the Melmount Road, Great Northern Link area, with an address also searched. One man received a community resolution notice, while the second has been bailed pending further inquiries. And finally, Spain's Prime Minister has called a snap general election for November 29th. It follows mass protests over the country's housing crisis and the government's failure to pass new protections for renters. Pedro Sanchez says voters should now decide the country's future as the Socialist Party trails in the polls. That's all for now. Back with more headlines at 12 noon.
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1: Good morning. Welcome along to the show. It is music and chat through until 1 here on Highland on Around the Northwest. Let's go uptown to start today, will we?

Hello there, welcome along to the show. I hope you had a good weekend. It's music and chat until 1 on Around the Northwest. And if you'd like to get in touch, if you'd like to reach out to us, let us know about anything, pass something on, or look for a dedication, whatever it is 086 6025000. 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
3: Hi folks, Paul McDevitt here, inviting you to join myself and Jimmy Stafford this Monday night for another edition of the Monday Night Sessions in association with Emerald Guitars. With the Seamus Grant weekend coming up shortly in Clonmany, we're delighted to be joined by multi-instrumentalist Patsy Tolan for a few tunes and to let us know all about this fabulous weekend. And as an everlasting memory and tribute to the late Ted Ponsonby, an arts and preparation area is about to be unveiled at the Town Parks in Letterkenny next Saturday, the 10th of October. And we will be joined by Dawn Ponsonby, accompanied by Mark McLean and the Redneck Hillbillies to tell us all about it. So that's the Monday Night Sessions this Monday night between 8 p.m. and 10 p.m. as always right here on Highland Radio.
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Joanne Foley, how to you? Happy birthday today from Philomena. A new study, shows that doing jobs around the house improves our mood. Not only obviously gets things done, but improves our mood. Simple things like weeding or cleaning or whatever can lead to a lower risk of developing depression. And, well, we all know the joys of it, the simple joys of it, just getting jobs done, getting them sorted and getting them out of the way, because you go past them and you look at them and every time they're sort of staring you down and you need to get that sorted, need to get that done. And then when it is done, you know, we have the satisfaction of knowing that the next time that we pass it, it doesn't need doing. It's very simple. And of course, it's just the next thing now that needs doing. Anyhow, it leads to a lower risk of developing depression and also to a greater resilience against depression.

0: Mulroy College have congratulated their former head girl, Maeve McLean, because Maeve has been named as Donegal's only recipient of the Nocton Foundation Scholarship for the Leaving Cert Class of 26. And these scholarships recognise the highest achieving students around the country. So they've congratulated Maeve on her outstanding results and also say that she was a great source of pride for the entire school community and they've wished her continued success. Maeve is currently at Queen's in Belfast and she's studying biological sciences there. So well done. And the best of luck, Maeve. Around the northwest, through until one, your snow patrol now.
1: Take back the city for yourself tonight.

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Jean Knight with her first hit from 1971. Before that, she'd been a baker at a university in New Orleans. Anyhow, Mr. Big Stuff. Now, when you put the dog into the car, do you put some sort of a seat belt or a harness on him? Well, a lot of experts are saying now that we should, because it is dangerous. I mean, we wouldn't get in ourselves, or we wouldn't put a child without having them secure in the car. So should a dog be any different? Anyhow, research shows that the death rate for dogs in accidents is high. And now experts are saying that dogs actually should have their own, well, not a seatbelt, but, you know, a dedicated harness, or one, a standard harness that, you know, there may be different sizes, I'm guessing, or maybe it'll be one size fits all if it comes to be. But they're saying that dogs, anyhow, should be secured in the car. Smallest breeds, apparently, are the most at risk in cars because they're prone to being thrown about. The rules of the road say that animals should be, and I quote, suitably restrained to prevent distractions to drivers, well, to prevent injury to themselves or the drivers as well, or as well as maybe proving to be a distraction for the driver. And now experts want further work to be done to create harnesses that keep pets safe. And they say that dogs' safety in cars can no longer rely on unregulated products.

There's a Balbuffet woman who has graduated as the top GP trainee in the country. Hannah McCauley-Peoples, or now Dr. Hannah McCauley-Peoples, I should say, graduated top of her class from the Irish College of GPs, and she received the Ellard Epple Award for getting the highest mark in Ireland in the Irish College of General Practitioners examination. So well done indeed to Hannah, and no stranger to the medical profession, because you might say it's in her blood, because her father, Dennis, that's Dr. Dennis McCauley, is the Donegal coroner and former president of the Irish Medical Organisation, and also worked as a GP until he retired last year. And her mother, Suzanne, was a nurse and midwife. And also, Hannah's brother, Gordon, is a doctor. He's a doctor in the UK. And Hannah actually started her training to be a GP in 2020, working in Letterkenny University Hospital at the height of the pandemic. And then trained in GB practice or GP practices in Clonmany, in Buncrana, in Cairndonagh, and in Newton.

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8: Well, breezy this afternoon with a cloud and a band of light rain moving in. Winds should ease as the day goes on. Tonight then will continue cloudy with lighter winds, patchy rain developing again, with rain lingering in some places.
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Around the Northwest now, October is Breast Cancer Awareness Month, and Dr. Janice Richmond is guest speaker at an event in Rathmullen tonight. It's a talk, in fact, on all cancers. Dr. Janice is an advanced nurse practitioner and will cover all aspects of cancer awareness, signs and symptoms, prevention and risk factors. It's from 7 to 9 tonight in the St. Vincent de Paul Centre in Rathmullen. Everyone welcome if you're interested in that. David is live today on Jive Time from Trim, part of our trip to Trim, and he will be broadcasting live from there. So there was a big evening and night of music and dancing. So there may be a few tired heads about, but David will be live from Trim later on after the 1 o'clock news today. Halloween is not far away, and there's a great idea now from libraries here in Donegal. It's the idea that you can swap your costume. So you have had a Halloween costume and maybe used it for a few years, or it's been used by somebody in the family for a few years, and you're just thinking now, well, it'd be nice to have something different. You don't have to buy one. In fact, you could go along and get a perfectly good swap, see something that you'd like to swap it for. So the idea is to bring along a Halloween costume that's clean and in good condition just to your nearest library, and then you can swap it for something from the collection there, from one of the other costumes. Could be anything from a skeleton to a monster. And it will keep some clothes out of landfill. That's part of the reasoning behind it. And, you know, it avoids more Halloween costumes being produced and being transported and so on. Most Halloween costumes are actually made from polyester, which isn't recyclable. So it'll give these ones now a new lease of life into the bargain. So that is available from libraries around Donegal. It got underway at the weekend and continues through until Halloween, obviously. If you'd like more details, just go to the County Council's website.

0: little things.
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11: This is Around the Northwest. It is 12 noon, so let's get the news headlines from Donald Kavanagh.
12: Thank you, John. Good afternoon. Inishowen councillors are being briefed on how much discretionary funding they'll have available for local projects. The first of the municipal district budget meetings has concluded with Director of Finance Richard Gibson addressing elected members there. The general municipal allocation for Inishowen has been set at €225,000. That works out at €25 per each councillor to allocate toward projects they wish to support in their local areas. Similar meetings are taking place across the other four municipal districts in the coming days. OPW Minister Kevin Buxer-Moran has allocated a further €12,600 for coastal erosion measures in Inver, responding to questions in the Shannon recently from Senator Manus Boyle. Minister Moran also confirmed that Donegal County Council is putting the finishing touches to an application for funding for a package of emergency measures to tackle flooding at Bridge Street in Killybegs, pending the commencement of a full flood relief scheme. People in South Inishowen who've experienced water problems over the past year are being asked to come forward. Councillor Fionnán Bradley is compiling a dossier ahead of a meeting with Uisce Éireann officials in just over a week. He's asking people to email details of outages, low pressure, discoloration, boil water notices or connection issues by this coming Friday. The chair of the A5 Enough is Enough group says the road only makes headlines when someone dies. Niall McKenna was speaking ahead of tomorrow's High Court decision on an appeal over plans to upgrade the A5. He's urging people to attend with a free bus being provided with pickups, including Strabane, Omagh and Ballygawley. He was speaking on today's Greg Hughes Show. You can listen back to that whole interview on our website, highlandradio.com. The public service dispute is affecting primary and secondary school children. From today, teachers in the ASTI and INTO are refusing to supervise children who arrive early to school or stay late. They'll also strike with other public sector workers on the 14th of October. And solicitors say they're taking an important stand as they continue to strike into a new legal term. Today is the first day of the new term for trial courts, with the Central Criminal Court, Special Criminal Court and Circuit Courts back from their summer breaks. The dispute over criminal legal aid started when Justice Minister Jim O'Callaghan replaced a per appearance fee with a flat rate in July, prompting hundreds of criminal defence solicitors to withdraw their services. We're back with news in full at 1 o'clock.
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a special plaque unveiled in Glenties this morning to a man that I don't think many of us would know much about. Paul Edmund Strzelecki. And he's credited with saving the lives of 7,000 children alone in Glenties during the Great Famine. And in total, a man who is said to have saved over 200,000 children in Ireland around that time. He was a Polish explorer and a humanitarian. And during the famine, he worked in distributing famine relief funds here in Ireland. And some of the principles that he developed for relief actually became standard practice. So it was the unveiling of a plaque in memory of Paul today in Glenties. The Polish ambassador was there as well. And Paul Edmund Strzelecki, well, I think that's how his surname is pronounced, and not a name that many of us would be familiar with, but by the sound of things, certainly deserving of a plaque in his memory.

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4: 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Airgrid and Chirkwishgur chahuatu, era ahuaktu. Teshe?
5: Well, Teshe, Shakjeg nomage, Teresh, Hainjeg. Now, have you never heard of Bill Fuller? That is the name of a documentary film that is going to be shown in the Regional Cultural Centre this Thursday. And it's about a very interesting character who was born in Kerry. And there was a time that dances here in Ireland had to be done under the close supervision of priests, and that was the only way they could go ahead. And there was no dancing during Lent. Well, Bill Fuller helped to change that. He also ran music venues around the world, here in Ireland, in McGonigal's own famous McGonigal's in Dublin, where a lot of up-and-coming acts played, and the Electric Ballroom in Camden, the likes of Stiff Little Fingers, Talking Heads, Thin Lizzy, The Police, all played there. And he had a very interesting life and career, and it's all outlined in this film. The director of the film is David Burke, and David now joins me on the line. David, good afternoon to you.
6: Thanks very much for having me.
5: Now, good to talk about this man who a lot of people probably wouldn't have heard of. I mean, you know, what he achieved was sort of all behind the scenes. Or was he well known maybe back in the day, and he's faded now into history, so to speak?
6: A bit of both. I first came across Bill Fuller. It was a friend of mine, Jim Carroll. Now, Jim Carroll would have been a music writer for the Irish Times. And he would have cut his teeth in McGonigal's, which was a rock venue in Dublin in the 80s. So he knew about Bill Fuller, and he would have, there was rumours about him. He'd never met him, but they knew that there was this guy called Bill Fuller who owned the venue. And there was all these stories about him, that he promoted Johnny Cash and Billie Holiday and Willie Nelson, and that he owned all these venues around the world. But he was more of a myth. He was kind of forgotten about. And people weren't, the stories sounded too good to be true, to be honest with you. I think from a previous generation, we mentioned McGonigal's. McGonigal's was previously a venue called the Crystal Ballroom in Dublin, and that would have been catered to the showband era. So for a different era, I think people would have known the name Bill Fuller, all right, and particularly the diaspora in London and in New York, where he had a network of ballrooms throughout to those countries and in the UK. And a lot of people, like my grandaunt from Connemara, would have known Bill Fuller because she met him in his dance hall in Chicago, for example. So I think that generation would have known him from, all right. But later on in the 80s and 90s, his name had kind of disappeared.
5: Right. He, like a lot of them fellows from Ireland, he emigrated and went off to, he didn't start as a promoter because he actually worked in construction in England.
6: That's right. He was from Kerry, and he as a 17-year-old, he fell out with his father. He wanted to buy land in Kerry, and his father wouldn't guarantee the loan. So a long story cut short, he went to London as a 17-year-old. And shortly after that, World War II happened. So what Bill Fuller did, he was very industrious. he started a demolition company because all these buildings that were, you know, semi-demolished, you know, damaged from the Blitz, they had to come down. So he started bringing Irish people over to London to do these jobs. And there was a saying about Bill Fuller at the time in London, what Hitler didn't knock down, Bill Fuller did. So he amassed a fortune during the war. And he came out of the war extremely wealthy. And he saw these Irish people coming over to London looking for work. And he realized that they, you know, they needed work, but they also needed entertainment. Mm. And that's where he had his kind of eureka moment. And he started, you know, initially building and buying dance halls for the Irish diaspora. And that's where he started. And his first venue was you mentioned the Electric Ballroom in Camden Town. That was originally an Irish dance hall called the Buffalo. So a lot of people from a certain generation would know that venue. And that's where he started. And then he slowly started building up a network of dance halls in the UK and Ireland initially. And you mentioned Lent. Mm. When the church had a stranglehold on kind of entertainment back then. So during Lent, people, you know, there was no dancing at all in Ireland. So what he did is he would bring the show bands that were big in Ireland over to England and over to America during Lent to play for the Irish diaspora there.
5: Okay, so they could go to dances during Lent in England, but not in Ireland at the time.
6: That's exactly it. Yeah. But Bill Fuller, he was one of these personalities who, you know, no one said no to. He didn't. Mm. He didn't care about the church and he didn't care about the law. Because sometimes, as well, he really did pretty much what he wanted, you know.
5: And he was a mover and shaker in places that you wouldn't expect, like in New York and in San Francisco. In fact, he reimagined a ballroom in San Francisco that famously became the Fillmore West.
6: Yeah, the Fillmore West in the history of American rock music is one of the most renowned venues that there is in San Francisco. Around the 60s, the bands like The Doors and every famous band played there because there was a famous promoter called Bill Graham. Bill Graham is a legend in himself as a music promoter in the States. Now, what Bill Graham did is he was looking for a venue in San Francisco, and Bill Fuller had a venue that was an Irish dance hall. And he does a story, as the story goes, he flew to Shannon Airport, met Fuller, they had a bottle of whiskey and they shook on it. He got back in the plane. And that's where this famous venue started with. So Fuller, it's incredible. Like, he's one degree of separation away from so many amazing bands all throughout his career. But that's just one small little example of Fuller, you know, Fuller, his influence and how he was just so involved and ingrained in kind of contemporary music.
5: And why is there such a myth around him? Is it because of some of the stories that have grown up over the years, or is it just because he was someone who took a lot of chances?
6: He was fearless, I think. I think he always thought big. Like I said, when he was a 17-year-old, he was, you know, bringing Irish people over, and he was always thought big. When he started promoting bands in, he initially got involved with the Irish dance halls, as I said, in England, but then he started promoting bands there. And the pop stars in the 1950s were the big bands. So he got in with them, and he wasn't just, you know, promoting, you know, smaller middle of the road acts. He was promoting the biggest acts at the time. So he always went big. And when he went to New York, he basically he had an affair essentially with a singer called Carmel Quinn. She got pregnant. And again, divorce was a scandal in Ireland. In England at the time, it was illegal. So they went to New York in 1954. And she, as I said, she was a singer. And she entered this competition called the Art of God Free Talent Scouts, which was essentially the X Factor of the time. Uh-huh. So she goes out for that talent show and she wins it. So after landing in America for a few months, she suddenly becomes a star in her own right. And she's filling out Carnegie Hall and playing all these places, going on the Ed Sullivan Show. So this gives Fuller access. He now has access to, you know, he's in that circle. He's a promoter. She's a pop star. And so he starts promoting bigger acts. Like I said, I mentioned Billie Holiday, Nina Simone, Johnny Cash. He starts promoting them in America. Mm. And when Johnny Cash famously did the dancehall tour in Ireland in 1963, that was Bill Fuller who brought him over.
5: In this area we're chatting about, there isn't a big promoter that didn't sort of skirt the line between what was legal and what wasn't. And was Bill Fuller any different?
6: I think, as I said, Bill Fuller did what he wanted, and no one, he didn't care about rules. He just, if he had an idea, he went ahead and did it. So a lot of his deals, he would have done with a handshake. And the convenience with that was, if there was a handshake, there was no contract, so he could get out of it quickly. I can, to give kind of people an example of kind of his personality, I think my favorite Bill Fuller story is, he was renting a premises in Dublin, and the tenant didn't get out in time, so he literally demolished the building. So that's the type of personality he was. He did what he wanted, and if some said no to him, he always found a way around it.
5: So he was pretty ruthless as well, obviously.
6: Ruthless. He would have done what, like I said, no. He came with a reputation. Mm. People knew to fear Bill Fuller. You knew not to mess with Bill Fuller. that's kind of the presence that he had. Like, we have one member of the Royal Show Band in it, and he said that he was very fair to them, but he said he was the last person on earth you'd mess with.
5: All right, described as an international man of mystery, a Hollywood movie waiting to happen, and a real maverick, and I suppose a lot of modern live music industry as we know it might have been started by Bill Fuller, and not just here in Ireland, but in England and in the United States. What became of him in the end? How did it all end for him?
6: He got out of music around the late 80s. He started selling off most of his venues. He held on to Camden Town just for sentimental reasons, and it's still been run by the family. His youngest daughter, Kate, still runs that venue in Camden Town. It's the Electric Ballroom now. And as I mentioned, my friend Jim Carroll, who would have gone to McGonagall's at the time, and like I said, he had just, his name had just disappeared. When we were researching him, no one really knew that much about him, including his family. They knew certain slivers of stories, but they didn't know the whole picture either. So people thought he had died. And then in 2008, his name resurfaced in the press again. He was living in Las Vegas, and he had actually bought a gold mine. And he was doing that as a hobby as much as anything else. But he inexplicably got involved with this murder case in Las Vegas, where this exotic dancer called Sandy Murphy was convicted of killing one of the big casino owners in Las Vegas. It was the biggest murder case in Las Vegas at the time. And he inexplicably got involved in that. There's loads of rumors about his motivations, why he would have done it. But he ended up spending millions getting this person off.
5: Right. Some sounds somehow appropriate that he should end up in Vegas buying a gold mine.
6: That's, as he said, he would joke with his daughter that he left one rock business and got into another rock business.
5: Very good.
6: But he thought there was money in it. He was an opportunist as well. He thought there was money in gold. You know, he didn't just do it like just for something to do. He thought there was a motive behind it as well. But yeah, he was a maverick. He was always kind of ahead of the time. He could see what was happening in an economic cycle and then try to adapt for it. Like, there's stories about Bill Fuller when in the 60s in Dublin, there's a headline in the Irish Independent newspaper, and there's a diagram of a 60-story skyscraper. Mm-hmm. Bill Fuller was trying to build that. So he was always ahead of the time. Like, it was, you know, the Irish couldn't get their heads around it. Like, the skyscrapers just, today it would still be the biggest building in Ireland had he built it, you know? So that was the type of scale that he thought in, and that was the ambition that he had always. He always thought big.
5: It sounds like there's enough stories about him and around him that would make a few films. But anyhow, this is called Have You Never Heard of Bill Fuller? And it's on this Thursday night in the Regional Cultural Centre in Letterkenny. David, thanks a million.
6: Thank you very much.
5: Take my hand.

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chatting there with David Burke about Have You Never Heard of Bill Fuller, which is on this week in the RCC. But there's another film on next week, actually, at the RCC, which is noteworthy. And what it is it's a collection of four short films. It's about four local writers and storytellers. And it's ahead of the upcoming Letterkenny Cathedral Quarter Literary Festival. So it's called Voices from the Quarter. And it's four portrait, visual portraits, if you like, celebrating writers and storytellers connected to Letterkenny and Donegal. Four writers in question are Brian Walsh, Pat McGart, Deirdre Hines and Jane Buckley. So Brian Walsh is a local historian, and his film has already been released online, and this is on the Cathedral Quarter social media channels. And it's about the history of the Cathedral Quarter and the people and the stories behind its buildings. And he also explores connections with Brendan Behan and Jane Austen. Then the second short film was released last Friday. And it features poet and playwright Deirdre Hines. And it's a personal perspective on creativity and writing and about expressing your own voice. Then Jane Buckley, the Derry novelist, is the third in the series, and that will be released this Wednesday. And it's Jane reflecting on the Cathedral Quarter's architecture and history and people as sources of inspiration. And finally, journalist and author Pat McGart. His film will be released this Friday. And he takes us from the characters and the memories of old Letterkenny and Church Lane into his life in journalism and writing. And then all four films will get a special screening in the Regional Cultural Centre Wednesday next. That's Wednesday the 14th, as part of the Cathedral Quarter's Literary Festival. Garth Wilkinson of UTV and Once of This Parish will be Master of Ceremonies that night.

0: Bruce recorded that in his home studio in New Jersey and played all the instruments on it. The only other vocalist is Paddy Shelf. Stand back up. So that's Bruce from 1987 from his Tunnel of Love album, One Step Up.
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0: Cloudy today with patchy outbreaks of light rain and drizzle. Moderate fresh southwesterly winds veering northwesterly. And then tonight we're continuing cloudy with again patchy outbreaks of rain and drizzle and some mispatches overnight.
8: 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Yeah.

Lonely Sandy. Okay, going to play a bit of this next song for Christopher Blaney, driving instructor, bus driver. There's not much about driving, big or small, that Christopher doesn't know about. I think if we had trains here, he'd be a train driver as well. So we'll play a little bit of this.

0: you very much for listening. People keep a move. After the news and sports, it is David James on Jive Time, live today from Trim, from our trip to Trim. So we'll find out how things are going down there. Thanks to Shannon Wilkin for producing. Until tomorrow at 11.
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8: Good afternoon, it's 1 o'clock. This is the Lunchtime News on Highland Radio with Donal Kavanagh. In this bulletin, a Catholic priest will be sentenced on December 9th after pleading guilty to 109 sex offences at Derry Crown Court today. Up to 68,000 primary and secondary school teachers have begun industrial action, will be hearing from the head of the INTO. The Justice Minister says he won't be bringing in an independent mediator in a bid to settle the ongoing legal aid dispute. The OPW Minister allocates a further €12,600 for coastal erosion works in Inver, also promises more support for Killybegs, and the Drum Creep raid dispute is back in court today as a standoff over an Orange March continues. Later in the bulletin, Oisin is here with sports news. That's coming up at around about 1:15, but we begin with the hearing at Derry Crown Court today, at which it's been confirmed a Catholic priest will be sentenced on December 9th after pleading guilty to 109 sex offences. Edward Gallagher of Orchard Park in Lifford in County Donegal appeared at the court for his arraignment. With more details, here is Donna Marie Doherty.
9: 59-year-old Edward Gallagher was charged with 43 counts of attempted sexual communication with a child under 16, 43 charges of indecent images of children, 13 counts of possession of indecent images of a child, 2 counts of possessing images of a child and possessing an extreme pornographic image. He was also charged with 5 counts of attempting to encourage a child to engage in sexual activity, attempted sexual communication with a child under 16, and distributing indecent images. All of the charges are related to dates between June 22nd, 2023 and April 18th, 2025. When the charges were put to him, Gallagher pleaded guilty to all. Defence Counsel Stephen Mooney said that a pre-sentence report was required and added the facts are what they are. Judge Roseanne McCormick KC adjourned the case for sentencing on December 9th and Gallagher remains in custody. Notifications requirements as regards sex offenders come into force from today.
8: A Up to 68,000 primary and secondary school teachers have begun industrial action today. It's the latest move in the public sector pay deal dispute, with thousands of other workers engaging in a work to rule. Members of ASTI and INTO are refusing to supervise children or attend meetings outside the 5 hours and 40 minutes of school hours. John Boyle, INTO's General Secretary, says they'll also be joining a public sector-wide strike on the 14th of this month.
10: About 400,000 workers are going to be withdrawing their labour next Wednesday for 24 hours, so not this coming Wednesday the 14th. And there's discussions as well happening this week about a second strike day on the 21st. It's an absolute disgrace that Minister Chambers has allowed this to happen for the first time in 17 years, that he allowed the previous agreement to run out for the first time in 40 years.
8: The Justice Minister says he won't be bringing in an independent mediator to settle the ongoing legal aid dispute. That's despite the Law Society calling for the move, saying the sector is at crisis point. It comes as the higher courts resume work today, with some criminal aid solicitors continuing to strike over reforms of the legal aid payment model. Well, Minister O'Callaghan says he doesn't see a mediator being brought in.
11: I am engaging in legislating, having been authorised to do so by the Oireachtas. So I don't think it's a good principle when it comes to a minister who's been given a function by the Oireachtas to draft statutory instruments, but I tried to get a mediator to help me in that.
8: OPW Minister Kevin Boxer-Moran has allocated a further €12,600 for coastal erosion measures in Inver, responding to questions in the Shannon recently from Senator Manus Boyle. Minister Moran also confirmed that Donegal County Council is putting the finishing touches to an application for funding for a package of emergency measures to tackle flooding at Bridge Street in Killybegs, pending the commencement of a full flood relief scheme. Raising the issues, Senator Boyle said the ongoing risk of flooding affects people in both areas.
12: These are two big issues for the people living in the communities. That's about homes, businesses, livelihoods and their sense of security. And Inver, the erosion there is an immediate ongoing concern for these residents. And also Bridge Street, I think you visited it twice. You talked to the people down there. I must say on the 23rd and the 24th of November, I will live in my lifetime when I got the phone call at 5:30 in the morning to see that Bridge Street was flooded. I immediately went there, and only for the quick thinking of the residents there, you know, a lot more damage could have been done. There were 16 houses affected, 9 businesses, and the impact on the businesses was as normal.
8: Well, Minister Moran said in both cases, Donegal County Council has immediate responsibility, and he and his officials are working with the council so that necessary works can take place as quickly as possible.
13: I saw firsthand the coastal erosion risk in Inver earlier this year when I met with the local community on site. To date, the OPW has approved $112,500 for 4 projects in Inver to manage the erosion risk. Donegal County Council's proposed works to the existing seawall in Inver, which includes the construction of a row of rock armour along in line of the existing gabions, provided protection for further damage. Today, I'm approving a further €12,668 in additional funding sought this week by Donegal County Council, enable them to deliver these important works, which brings the total amount for funding for this project to €62,668. And the revision to the OPW minor work scheme that I announced in May allows local authorities to introduce interim measures in communities like Killybegs pending the completion of a scheme for the town. When I met with the council and the local community in February, I asked the council to bring forward proposals of interim measures. The council is working on advanced measures to deliver flood protection, particularly for the Bridge Street area, in the aftermath of the flooding that occurred in November 24. Costings are currently being developed, which, if accepted, will enable the progression of the design to mitigate the flood risk in Bridge Street. I've asked my officials to engage with the local authority on the proposed solutions.
8: And you can listen to that full discussion on our website, highlandradio.com. The Drumcree Parade dispute is back in Cork in the north today as the standoff over an Orange Order march continues. Northern Ireland's First Minister Michelle O'Neill is expected to face an urgent question at Stormont later over her attendance at last weekend's protest on the Garvahy Road in Portadown. Police have confirmed the protest was unnotified and therefore unlawful. TUV leader Jim Allister says that means the DUP shouldn't be standing in government with Sinn Féin.
14: So the question for Gavin Robinson, question for the DUP and for other unionists in the executive, do they think Sinn Féin are fit to govern? Because if they don't, the answer lies in their own hand. The answer lies in reversing the process that put them there in the first place by resigning their Deputy First Minister and demonstrating that there are consequences, real consequences.
8: Several Donegal elected representatives from Sinn Féin attended a major demonstration on the Garvahy Road over the course of the past weekend. Well, Councillor Jack Murray says the Irish government should have had a representation there.
15: It's extremely disappointing that we have speakers from Sinn Féin, the SDLP, Irish Labour, Aintree, the Social Democrats. We had representatives of the Protestant community, but there was nobody from Fianna Fáil or Fine Gael there. And that was noted widespread among the community that was there, that they want the Irish government to intervene as well. And there's definitely a place for them to do that. So ultimately, both the British and Irish government have a role to play in this and in bringing peace back to the people of the Garvahy Road.
8: The chair of the A5 Enough is Enough group says the sad reality is the road only makes the headlines when someone dies. Niall McKenna was speaking on the Greg Hughes Show this morning on the eve of tomorrow's decision on the appeal to a previous High Court ruling quashing the Department of Infrastructure's go-ahead for works to begin on a comprehensive upgrade of the road, urging as many people as possible to travel to the High Court for tomorrow's decision. Niall McKenna confirmed a free bus is being laid on by the group with pickups in a number of areas, including Strabane, Oma and Ballygawley. He says the frequency of incidents on the road is frightening.
16: If you have a very cursory look at our social media, you'll see on both on Thursday morning and on Friday morning, there were major accidents along that road. On the Thursday, there was a major accident outside St Malachy's Primary School in Glencoe, and another one on Friday closer to Oma. These daily accidents on this road very rarely make the headlines. The unfortunate reality of the A5 is that it only seems the headlines when somebody dies.
8: Inishowen councillors are being briefed on how much discretionary funding they'll have available for local projects. The first of the municipal district budget meetings has concluded with Director of Finance Richard Gibson addressing elected members. The general municipal allocation for Inishowen has been set at €225,000. That works out at €25,000 for each councillor to allocate toward projects they wish to support in their own local areas. Similar meetings will take place in the coming days in the other four municipal districts. Nationally, meanwhile, senior coalition ministers are meeting at 2 o'clock to finalise the details of Budget 2027. Details of the tax package and other cost of living supports have yet to be fully nailed down. Political correspondent Sean Defoe has more.
17: The broad scope of Budget 2027 has taken shape, with some fine-tuning still needed this afternoon when the Taoiseach Micheál Martin, Taoiseach and Finance Minister Simon Harris, Public Expenditure Minister Jack Chambers and Independent Sean Canny meet with Department of Finance officials. Norma Foley is pushing for further cuts to the cost of childcare beyond the roughly €1,000 a year saving for children up to senior infants that's already secured. It will roughly cap the cost of childcare at about €550 a month for those age groups. The €1.5 billion tax package is yet to be fully agreed, with one source saying they were deciding how best to split it between income tax cuts and other measures. Discussions have been

0: and officials in the year. So this will be my third meeting with them since I was elected 2 years ago. And while thinking about that and thinking about what queries I would raise and what questions I would ask, I was very mindful. We have 90 minutes divided by nine because there's nine councillors and none is shown. So that leaves me 10 minutes to try and cram a year full of problems, a year full of bursts, a year full of low pressure, discoloration and all the rest of it into 10 minutes. And I thought, well, that's almost an impossible task. How could I make it simpler? And that was when I came up with the idea of asking people to help me, which is why I've now put out a call to anyone in the South Finnish own area who have had any issues with their water and the service provided to them to email me those issues. I'll compile them all and physically hand them to the officials there present so that they're not able to say, well, listen, we haven't time to get through everything.
1: And that was Councillor Fionnán Bradley at 12 and a half minutes past one. Time for a short break. Sport with Oisín coming up.
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1: It's 1:15. Good afternoon to the sports broadcaster of the year, Oisín Kelly.
13: Thanks, Donal. We start with Gaelic Games and this year's Michael Murphy Sports Donegal Senior Football Championship Final will be between Neve Connell, the defending champions, and St Unan's. Yesterday, Neve Connell eventually got the better of Glen Swilly after extra time by 3 points. In an enthralling semi-final in Ballybuffet, Martin Regan said afterwards that his team always step up when the pressure comes on.
14: No, look, it wasn't looking good there. 5-6 minutes ago, we were backs to the wall, but you know, the boys, they always step up in them situations and they cherish them opportunities when they come along. And I think it was Shea, was it, and maybe Oran kicked 2 massive 2-pointers, and obviously Kieran's then to level us. They're 3 massive scorers, but you know, on top of that as well, we won big dirty kickouts at them stages as well, where we just had to get our hands on ball. We done that there, and a couple of big turnovers at the other end. So no, they look at the ground route the last 7-8 minutes, they really, really dug in, and an extra time too, even though the bodies were gone, the legs were gone, and men were cramping, they kept battling, and you know, that's nothing new. And look, they'll fight till the very end always, and it won't always come out on the right side, but thankfully.

0: did say.
1: But Niamh Connell are now set to contest their ninth final in 10 years, and they play St Eunan's in a repeat of the 2021 and 2022 finals. On Saturday, St Eunan's had a 2-point win over Gidore in another highly entertaining game as they booked their place in the decider. Keelan Ward says they're delighted to be back in the final.
2: We're testing ourselves against really good teams, and we're coming out on the right side of the results, so that's pleasing. But you know, we have 2 weeks now, I suppose, to nail down what we need to do better, and look forward to a county final. You know, for some boys, we've been here a few times before. For others, new into the team, it's the first time, so it's great that they'll be able to experience a big day like that now in 2 weeks' time. We're just delighted that we're able to continue and keep the feel good factor going.
1: In the Tyrone Senior Football Championship, Errigal Kieran beat the holders Loch McCrory by 3 points in their semi-final yesterday as they booked their place in the decider against Aidan Dark, who advanced to a first ever final when they seen off Dunnockmore. And in Derry, the Senior Football Championship semi-final lineup has been confirmed, with Mara Felt set to face Loch Neil and Newbridge will take on Glen. In ladies Gaelic games, St Eunan's are Donegal Senior Champions for the first time since 2005. They had a 5-point win over Termon at the O'Donnell Park yesterday. There will, of course, be lots of club championship talk this evening on the DL debate. Brendan Devaney will be joined by Maureen O'Donnell, Kevin Cassidy and John Gilday after the 7 p.m. news. And indeed, there's lots of reaction pieces now available as well from the big games at the weekend in the sports section of our website, highlandradio.com. Republic of Ireland head coach Heimir Hallgrímsson has praised his players after coming through a tough international window. The boys in green completed a pair of controversial matches against Israel last night in Serbia. They're level on 5 points with Kosovo on 3 points behind the Group 3 leaders Austria. Hallgrímsson admits that the Israeli matches took a toll on everyone involved in the squad.
3: Absolutely delighted this is finished. It's taken a toll out of us all. I've given so much credit to the players. They have been absolutely amazing in tough times, and I wish no national team to go through what we have gone through for the last 2 weeks.
1: Northern Ireland will aim to continue their unbeaten start in the Nations League this evening when they host Georgia. Michael O'Neill's side would end the international break top of their group if they were to get a victory. England have suffered a double injury blow ahead of tomorrow's Nations League clash against the Czech Republic, with Alex Scott and Ezri Konsa both ruled out off the match. And Manchester City face a nervous wait to find out the extent of an injury which forced Erling Haaland off the pitch for Norway last night. The striker asked to be substituted before limping off during the team's 2-1 defeat against Portugal. Sean Patton has signed a new 2-year deal with Reading FC, taking his contract up to the summer of 2028. The 20-year-old arrived from Derry City last summer and, after impressing with the under-21s, made his first team debut. He also enjoyed a prolific spell on loan at Aldershot Town, where he netted 5 times in 6 National League games. Sean is currently working his way back into the squad after an injury. Well, in athletics, in the 58th Donegal Novice Cross Country Championships in Mulladough, Emer O'Brien of Fun Valley AC won the women's title and helped them to the team title. Bundoran's Kieran Kilbride of Tyrconnell AC won the men's, while Milford won the team. David Laird of Foyle Valley won the Donegal East Three Quarters Marathon in Balbuffet yesterday in a time of 1 hour 55 minutes and 26 seconds. Paddy Ryan of Milford won the half marathon, and Paul Coyle of Strabane Triathlon Club won the 12.5k mini event. There you go, Donal. That's your sport this lunchtime. As always, there's more to come at 5:45.
4: Thank you very much indeed, Oisin. A plaque dedicated to Paul Edmund Strzelecki has been unveiled in Lendees. The Polish explorer and humanitarian saved around 200,000 Irish children during the Great Famine, an estimated 7,000 of them from the Lendees area. The plaque on the green outside St. Columba's Comprehensive School has been described as a symbol of the friendship between Poland and Ireland. The Western Trust area experiences the highest rate of suicidal ideation and self-harm in Northern Ireland. That's according to mental health champion Professor Siobhan O'Neill, who highlighted that the Trust recorded an incidence rate of 355 hospital presentations for self-harm per 100,000 of population. She raised the issue at a special meeting of Derry City and Strabane District Council to tackle the issue. Professor O'Neill pointed to Scotland's Distress Brief Intervention Connected Compassion Support Programme. She plans to present this approach to Health Minister Robbie Butler, also outlining that that system could save more than £9 million annually. Homes and businesses across the Twin Towns have been left with intermittent broadband since last Thursday. The fault is understood to have been caused by damaged cables affecting customers across a number of providers. Some businesses have taken to social media to warn customers that their phone lines and access to online correspondence have also been affected. And community and voluntary groups and not-for-profit organisations in County Donegal are being encouraged to submit an expression of interest for the Heritage Council's 2027 Community Heritage Grant Scheme. The Heritage Council has introduced a new two-stage application process for 2027. The first stage is now open until Friday fortnight, October 16th. With more, here's Ryan Brody.
0: The Heritage Council's new application process gives community groups an opportunity to put forward their project idea before progressing to a full application. At this stage, detailed budgets, quotations and supporting documentation are not required. Donegal County Council's Heritage Officer Joseph Gallagher says the introduction of this expression of interest stage gives community groups an opportunity to develop and explore their project ideas before undertaking the more detailed work involved in preparing a full application. He's encouraging groups across the county with ideas for projects that protect, conserve, celebrate, understand or share our heritage to consider submitting an expression of interest before the 16th of October deadline. There are five themes for the 2027 scheme: heritage at risk, biodiversity and nature restoration, traditional skills and conservation, digital heritage, access and storytelling, and diversity, equity and inclusion. 100% grants of between €800 and €25,000 are available. More details and links to the application form can be found on our website, highlandradio.com.
4: And finally, some news just in. Police in County Derry are appealing for information following two separate shootings in the early hours of this morning. Just after midnight, a number of shots were fired at a house in the Lisnablagh Road area. Five people, including three children, were inside at the time. No one was injured. Then at around 12:30 this morning, police received a report of shots being fired at a property in the Silverthorne Avenue area of Coleraine. Two people, an adult and a child, were inside the house. Again, no injuries reported. Police say they're treating both incidents as attempted murder. Weather forecast: cloudy this afternoon with patchy light rain and drizzle along with some mist and fog. Highs of 14 to 16 degrees Celsius. Moderate to fresh southwesterly winds veering northwesterly and easing through the day. Continuing cloudy and wet tonight with further outbreaks of rain and drizzle. Some patchy mist and fog as well. Overnight lows of 8 to 11 degrees Celsius. Light northerly or variable breezes. Tomorrow will start off cloudy with outbreaks of rain and drizzle. A clearance to sunny spells and a few showers developing over the course of the morning and into the afternoon. Cool on Tuesday with highest temperatures just 11 to 13 degrees Celsius, with light to moderate northerly breezes. The main stories in brief: a Catholic priest will be sentenced on December 9th after pleading guilty to 109 sex offences at Derry Crown Court today. Edward Gallagher of Orchard Park in Lifford, County Donegal, appeared for his arraignment at the Crown Court today. Up to 68,000 primary and secondary school teachers have begun industrial action. It's the latest move in the public sector pay deal dispute. OPW Minister Kevin Boxer-Moran has allocated a further €12,600 for coastal erosion measures in Inver. He has also promised that his officials will work with Donegal County Council to provide money for emergency measures to tackle flooding at Bridge Street in Killybegs. An application for that funding expected from the council shortly. We're back with news again at 2 o'clock. Check all the day's news on highlandradio.com. But for now, from the news team, good afternoon.
0: The obituary notices for this Monday afternoon, October the 5th. The death is taking place of Eamon McBride, Chirhaman, Milford, reposing at his home on Wednesday and Thursday from 1pm until 10pm each day. Rosary each night at 9pm. Requiem Mass on Friday at 11am in St Peter's Church, Milford. Burial afterwards in Mass Mount Cemetery, Fannad. Mass can be viewed on churchservices.tv. Family time on the morning of the funeral. Family flowers only. Donations, if desired, to Donegal Hospice, care of any family member, or Patrick Sweeney Funeral Directors. The death has taken place of Frank Lavelle, the Moyle, Buncrana, and formerly of Rossclave, Newport. Frank will repose at the home of his son Peter, 12 Mulberry Avenue, Buncrana, from 2pm today. Funeral Mass will take place at 10am on Wednesday in St Mary's Oratory, Buncrana, followed by burial in Cockhill Cemetery. Mass can be viewed live on churchservices.tv. House private from 10pm to 11am and on the morning of the funeral, please. The death is taking place of Mary McGlynn, Nate Doherty, Bunagee, Letterkenny. Mary's remains will be reposing at Lily Hill Funeral Home, Mountain Top, Letterkenny today from 5pm until 8pm. House private, please. Funeral Mass tomorrow in St Columbus Church, Dromahill at 11am. Private cremation will take place. Family flowers only, please. Donations in lieu of flowers, if desired, to the Donegal Hospice, care of any family member. The death has occurred of John Joseph Duffy, Aha Tubrid, Glenealy, and latterly of Larkhill Derry. John's remains are reposing at the home of his son, Alan, at 5 Steelstown Road, Derry. Family time from 9pm tonight and before the funeral tomorrow morning. Funeral from there tomorrow at 9:30am for 10am Requiem Mass in Our Lady of Lourdes Church, Steelstown, followed by burial in St Mary's Church, Bochan. Requiem Mass can be viewed live on churchservices.tv. Family flowers only, please. Donations in lieu, if desired, to Foyle Hospice and Marie Curie, care of any family member, or Eamon McLaughlin Funeral Directors. The death has taken place of Jeff Scott, 3 Karen Upper, Drumfad, Kerry Keel, and formerly of Castle Caulfield, County Tyrone. Jeff's remains are reposing at his late residence. Funeral service will be held at Christ the Redeemer Church in Rosnakill Fanad at 1pm tomorrow, followed by a private cremation. Family flowers only, please. Donations in lieu, if desired, to the Tammany Patient Comfort Fund, care of any family member, or McAteer Funeral Directors. It is requested that those attending the funeral service wear colourful clothing. The death has taken place of Robert Callaghan, Glenview House, Dromahill, Manor Cunningham, and formerly of Monfad, Newton Cunningham. Robert's remains are reposing at his late residence today until 9pm. House private to family and close friends only, please. Funeral from there tomorrow at 10:15am, going to All Saints Church, Newton Cunningham, for 11am Requiem Mass, which can be viewed live on churchservices.tv. Interment afterwards in the adjoining graveyard. Family flowers only, please. Donations in lieu of flowers, if desired, to the Donegal Hospice, care of any family member. The death has occurred of John Alexander Fair, Balnahone, Fawn. John's remains are reposing at his home. Removal from there tomorrow afternoon at 1:15pm to St Mary's Church of Ireland, Fawn, for funeral service at 2pm, followed by interment in the adjoining graveyard. Family time, please, from 11pm tonight. Family flowers only, please. Donations in lieu, if desired, to the Donegal Hospice, care of any family member, or Sean Murphy Funeral Directors. The death has taken place of Philip Phil Freel of St Mary's Close, Stranacorcra, Derrybeg. His remains are reposing at Rorty's Funeral Home, Derrybeg, today from 4pm until 8pm. Rosary at 8pm. Removal after the rosary today to his late residence to repose overnight. House private after the rosary and on the morning of the funeral. Philip's funeral mass will take place tomorrow at 11am in the Church of the Sacred Heart, Dunluey, with burial afterwards in Maharagallan Graveyard. Family flowers only, please. Donations in lieu to the Fulcarran Nursing Home, care of any family member, or Kieran Rorty Funeral Director. The funeral mass can be viewed live on Kieran Rorty Funeral Director's Facebook page and on the church webcam via MCN Media. For family information and more details regarding wakes and funerals, please go to highlandradio.com.
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11: It's 1:30 in the afternoon. It's Jive Time with David James.

Daniel O'Donnell to kick off the show live from Trim on our Highland Radio trip. Well, we are having a fantastic time. You're very welcome. It doesn't feel like a Monday, but it is Monday, the 5th of October. You're very welcome along to the Jive Time with me, David James, here to take you through until 3:30. As I said, we're live from our Highland Radio trip in Trim. We have night one over us. Some people haven't been to bed yet. I'm pointing no fingers, but there's a few people over at the table here at my right. I know you can't see them back at studio, but we're having a great time, and we've got lots to come up on the program today. 086-6025000 is the text and WhatsApp as always, or if you'd like to give us a call, it's 074-912-5000. Lots to come up in the program. We're going to be giving away Christmas concert tickets, giving you the chance to win them back at home and giving them away to some of our wonderful guests here in Trim. We've got lots of goodie bags and some very special prizes as well. Plus, if you've missed this trip, we've got something to tell you about a little bit later on. All that to come right now. Here is Robert Mazzell.

0: It's Robert Mazzell and Say You Love Me, and we're looking forward to having Robert joining us on stage a little later tonight. Now, just to put you in the picture of what happened last night, we had a brilliant night one here in our ballroom, and on stage was Sean Cuddy, our very own Sinead Black, wasn't she fantastic? And Olivia Douglas. And then in the late bar, we had the mighty Shuni Cramsey, and we might catch up with Shuni a little bit later on the program. I don't want to tell you too much, because you have to remember what happens in Trim. That's wishful thinking. We're about to tell everybody now back at home what you were at. Carol and John Nesbitt and Bridget and Jared French and all the staff in Kernan's in Newton Cunningham. I hope you're all working very, very hard today. And also, can you please play a request for Anne and Eugene and little Sophie? And Sophie's down there in Castlebar in County Mayo, where the Sam Maguire is living at the minute. Frida and Willie and Sandra are tuned into the program. And also, a big hello to Robert and William Kincaid, who we really miss on the trip this time. The two brothers from Nixon's Corner. And they frequent my local, which is the Alt Bar. That's the best way you could put it. And the two lads are two great characters. And we really, really miss them in Trim this time. But we have no doubt that they'll be with us in the not-too-distant future. So a big hello to you, to Paul and Katrina, Siobhan and Anya, and all the gang tuned into the program. Now, I also want to say hello to Joan and Winsome, who are tuned into the program, and Kerry Marie is here with us. And also, there's a lady here who thought that I forgot. There's a lady here by the name of Jacqueline Doherty, and she comes on a lot of our trips. And on Saturday, she celebrated her birthday. Jacqueline, how are you, Jacqueline?
1: I'm fine, David.
0: Did nobody ever tell you that an elephant never forgets?
1: I know now.
0: Are you having a good time?
1: Brilliant, as usual.
0: You've been on a lot of Highland Radio trips, haven't you?
1: I have, yes. I'm part of the furniture now.
0: Absolutely, and we wouldn't want to come without you. Are you having a good time in Trim?
1: Great. It's a beautiful hotel.
0: And you have the lovely Grace here with you as well. Grace, how are you?
2: I'm good. How are you?
0: Not too bad. And you had a few people that you wanted to say hello to as well. You want to say hello to Corny and all the gang?
1: I do, yes. Corny, Lisa, Ryan, who are from the parish in Buncrana. And we have Orne and Farah, who are in Australia at the minute. And that's from myself and Grace.
0: Lovely stuff. Well, thanks for joining us. And happy birthday to you. Happy birthday to you. Happy birthday, dear Jacqueline. Happy birthday to you. Hep, hep. Hep, hep. Hep, hep. And Jacqueline, you thought that I forgot, but I even went and got you a present, and Geraldine's going to give it to you there now. Happy birthday, Jacqueline, and thanks for joining us. Okay, let's take some more music from back at studio.

0: Pádraig McGinty here from Apex Hearing in Letterkenny. 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So if you're having any hearing difficulties, call in for a hearing test or earwax removal to Apex Hearing on the Neil T. Blaney Road, Letterkenny. 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
6: Now, you're very welcome back to the programme on this Monday afternoon. If you've just joined us, we're live for our Highland trip to Trim. And we're having a great old time here in the Knightsbrook. Weather-wise, it's going to be cloudy today with patchy light rain and drizzle, along with some mist and fog. Highest temperatures of 14 to 16 degrees. Now, I got a lovely surprise this afternoon because a great friend of mine has dropped by, and that is Vicky Kenny. Give Vicky a nice round of applause. Vicky is a fabulous singer, an entertainer, an actress all in her own right, and she also is the daughter of showband legend Tony Kenny. Who remembers the great Tony Kenny? Of course we all do. And Vicky's here. Vicky, how are you?
7: I'm great, David. Great to see you, and great to see everybody down here in Trim. Are you all enjoying your time so far in Trim? Good stuff.
6: And you brought kind of my adopted nephew in to meet me today, Bobby.
7: I did, yeah. I am. Myself and my partner, Shay, welcomed our first little baby into the world last March. Bobby is down there. Myself and David were on a cruise there about a month ago, and we were chatting all about Bobby, and I was FaceTiming him, and you were saying hello to him while we were on FaceTime, but now you're getting to meet him in person today.
6: So. And I'm delighted. And I'll tell you one thing, becoming a mother hasn't changed you at all. You're still as mad as a brush.
7: I still go to bed early, don't I, David?
6: Vicky comes on the cruise every year, and she always does such a great job at singing and entertaining some of the guests. And we have the best week's crack, don't we?
7: We do. It's so nice. We first met on a cruise ship, and we've stayed great friends since. But when you're back home in Ireland, everybody's working and traveling the length and breadth of the country. But when you're on a cruise ship, nobody's going anywhere. So it can only mean one thing, and that's trouble. But we have a great week, and it's great to see you on dry land.
6: I know, it's a change. And I want to say a big hello to your mum, Joan Kenny, down there. And Joan is one of the coordinators and the choreographers of the big finale on the cruise. Joan, when is the rehearsal for the finale cruise next year? Great to see you here. And Vicky, in a couple of weeks' time, I'm really looking forward to this, because in a couple of weeks' time, we've got a big, big day out. Where are we going?
7: We're going to my wedding. It took me a while, David, but I got there in the end. Yeah, and myself and Shay are getting married in 3 weeks today, actually. And yourself and a good few of my fellow entertainer friends will be there, and we're really looking forward to it. So it'll be a good day out.
6: It's going to be great. And just before I let you go, I want to get this story out of you because this story made it on to the Late Late Show. Tell us a little bit about your proposal and how Shane popped the big question to you. Shay, I beg your pardon.
7: So myself and Shay met. We do pantomime every year, and we were doing pantomime in the TLT in Drogheda, and we met there, and the rest is kind of history, as they say. But the following year after we met, Shay actually proposed while we were on stage. So it was the final show, and the curtain went back, and Shay was down on his knee with the ring, and it said on the screen on the back of the stage, "Vicky, will you marry me?"
8: Aww.
7: So, yeah. Oh. He's an El Romantic. He'll be here later on as well. So, no, we're very much looking forward to the day, and we had a surprise arrival in Bobby in the meantime, but we wouldn't change it for the world.
6: Absolutely. And sure, with an uncle like me, how could he go wrong? Vicky, great to see you.
7: Great.
6: Thank you so much for dropping by. Give Vicky a nice round of applause. Now we're live here in Trim, and I'm probably chatting a wee bit too. Am I chatting too much, Joe? Am I okay? Now, there's a lady here who comes on an awful lot of our trips. Tell us your name and where you're from.
9: Carmel McFadden.
6: And Carmel, where are you from?
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9: Where is it?
6: It's on in the Mount Errigal Hotel on Monday the 7th of December. Now, I can't tell you the full lineup yet, but I can tell you it's going to be a very good lineup. Would you like to go?
9: I'll be there.
6: Okay, answer this very difficult question, and if you get it right, we've got two tickets for you to the Highland Radio Christmas concert. If you were in Air Square, which county would you be in?
9: Dublin.
8: Galway.
6: Try again.
9: Galway.
6: I think Galway is the right answer. Give her a big round of applause. Do you know, they were talking about moving Air Square there for a wee while, but I think they have decided to keep it in Galway, which is great news. So congratulations, Carmel. You've won yourself a couple of tickets to the Highland Radio Christmas concert. We're heading towards the news headlines at 2 o'clock. Lots still to come here from Trim.

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5: Hi folks, Paul McDevitt here, inviting you to join myself and Jimmy Stafford this Monday night for another edition of the Monday Night Sessions in association with Emerald Guitars. With the Seamus Grant weekend coming up shortly in Clonmany, we're delighted to be joined by multi-instrumentalist Patsy Tolan for a few tunes and to let us know all about this fabulous weekend. And as an everlasting memory and tribute to the late Ted Ponsonby, an arts and preparation area is about to be unveiled at the Town Parks in Letterkenny next Saturday, the 10th of October. And we will be joined by Dawn Ponsonby, accompanied by Mark McLean and the Redneck Hillbillies to tell us all about it. So that's the Monday Night Sessions this Monday night between 8 p.m. and 10 p.m. as always right here on Highland Radio.
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7: Good afternoon with the headlines on Highland Radio at 2 o'clock. I'm Ryan Brawley. A Catholic priest will be sentenced on December the 9th after he pleaded guilty to 109 sex offences at Derry Crown Court today. Edward Gallagher of Orchard Park in Lifford, County Donegal, appeared at the Crown Court for his arraignment. The 59-year-old was charged with 43 counts of attempted sexual communication with a child under 16, 43 charges of indecent images of children, 13 counts of possessing indecent images of a child, 2 counts of possessing images of a child and possessing an extreme pornographic image. He was also charged with 5 counts of attempting to encourage a child to engage in sexual activity, attempted sexual communication with a child under 16 and distributing indecent images. All of the charges are related to dates between June the 22nd, 2023 and April the 18th, 2025. Further details of the story can be found on our website highlandradio.com. Councillors in Inishowen have received details on how much funding they'll receive to carry out local projects. Director of Finance at Donegal County Council, Richard Gibson, addressed elected members this morning, and it has been confirmed the MD's allocation is €225,000, which means each councillor has a budget of €25,000 to support projects in their local areas. Police in County Derry are appealing for information following 2 separate shootings in the early hours of this morning. Just after midnight, a number of shots were fired at a house in the Lisnablagh Road area. 5 people, including 3 children, were inside at the time. No one was injured. Then, at around 12:30 a.m, police received a report of shots being fired at a property in the Silverthorne Avenue area of Coleraine. 2 people, an adult and child, were inside the house. Again, no injuries were reported. Police are treating both incidents as attempted murder. They say inquiries are ongoing. And solicitors say they are taking an important stand as they continue to strike into a new legal term. Today is the first day of a new legal term for trial courts, with the Central Criminal Court, Special Criminal Court and Circuit Courts back from summer break. The dispute over criminal legal aid started when Justice Minister Jim O'Callaghan replaced a per-appearance fee with a flat rate in July, prompting hundreds of criminal defence solicitors to withdraw their services. And that's all for the newsroom for now. We'll be back with news once again at 3 o'clock.
8: It's racing up the charts and a favourite on the changing table. 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

0: You're very, very welcome back to the program on this Monday afternoon. It's David James with you, and we're live from our Highland Radio trip to Trim, and we're having a great few days here. And I want to say a big hello to a great friend of mine for many years now, and always comes with us on the Highland Radio trips, the beautiful Kiva Begley. Kiva, a big hello to you.
1: Hello.
0: How are you getting on?
1: I'm getting on good.
0: And you're here with who?
1: My mama, Rosemary.
0: And it was Rosemary's birthday there a couple of weeks ago, wasn't it?
1: It was.
0: Happy belated birthday to you, Rosemary. And Kiva, are you having a good time?
1: I'm loving it.
0: And who did you want to say hello to?
1: I want to say hello to my auntie Carolyn and Uncle Peter and Ray and Rath Mulls.
0: Well, isn't that lovely? Give Kiva a nice big round of applause and hello to them. And Kiva, do you know what? I'm not going to ask you any questions because I think you deserve a couple of tickets to our Christmas concert. Doesn't Kiva deserve them? Kiva, you absolutely do. Now, that song just after the news there was Sinead Black, and Sinead was on stage with my band behind her last night, and I must say, she went down an absolute storm. Am I right or am I right? And Sinead always does such a great job when I'm away, running here, there and everywhere. Sinead holds the fort back at home, and delighted to have you here in Trim with us and on the program today.
2: Hello, David. We're always passing ships, so it's great to be together today on the Jive Time, and hello to everybody at home.
0: Absolutely. Great to have you here. And she's right. We're always passing shoulder to shoulder in Highland Radio. I'm going out the door and she's coming in. But it was great to have you here last night. And great to see you on stage doing your thing, because I haven't got the opportunity to see you perform properly like that in a long time.
2: Yeah, and I have to say the band were fab, and like all the guests that joined us last night. And the audience weren't too bad either last night. They were right and lively, weren't you?
0: I'm not telling you what to do, but if you could sort of preempt it here that I'm on the lookout for a wife, if you could sort of preempt a couple of them, I don't know what you would say about me, but just say something.
2: Yes, well, he's a little bit taller than me, so he's about 5'6". Not fussy.
0: And a half.
2: You're a busy man, you've no time for a woman.
0: This is also true. My mammy's sitting there too. She's looking at me, she's giving me the dagger eyes.
2: Yes, she's always on the lookout, I would say, isn't that right?
0: Now, speaking of mammies, we want to say a special hello to your mammy, because we all know that she hasn't been too well over the last while, and we miss her here.
2: I know. I was saying I'm giving Michael English a run for his money. All I heard was last night, "How's your mammy? How's your mammy?" But thank you all so much for your well wishes, and a big hello to mammy and all at home. I'm sure they'll be only nosy, dying to know what's going on here now, but we're having a fabulous time, and it's a great time. A lot of people here are celebrating occasions, and we celebrated lots of occasions to 3:30 in the bar this morning. And Breed's down there, she's on the holy water today at 2:00, as I can see. Well, not say what age she is, David, but she's 38 years away from 100.
0: Oh, I'll tell you one thing. I've never, ever, ever seen a barman pour holy water out of a wine bottle before. No bother to him.
2: It stays in Trim. But no, she thought she was 16 last night. And as well then, from Ball Buffet, great friends of ours here at Highland Radio, Anne and Brendan, they are here celebrating 55 years of marriage.
0: Congratulations.

0: Celebrations. I don't know the words now, so hip hip, hip hip, hip hip. Sinead, have you any other crack for me? I went to bed early last night, so you were down there scouting out what was going on. Now, I did have a look at the CCTV this morning, and I says to them, that's like a zoo or something you're showing me. And they said, no, that's the late bar. It was just in black and white. Have you any secrets to tell me about what went on last night?
1: Well, you see, we moved to the foyer then. We were way to the CC. Well, we got through out, I think, being honest, to the foyer. Is that how it went? We had a great time. Shuni Cramsey was in the late bar singing, and he'll be there tonight as well. So, no, we had a fabulous time. Very lively bunch with us. So, I'd say you're in for another great night of great entertainment and lively crack tonight, David.
0: Well, lovely to have you with us, and you've done such a great job last night. Sinead Black, our very, very own. Now, I want to say a big hello to Peter Houston and Donal McDevitt, John Kelly and Patrick Gallagher, and they're home alone. God love them. And especially Patrick Gallagher, who celebrated his birthday yesterday on his own. Happy birthday, Patrick, from all the wives. Happy birthday to Patrick. Tuned in back at home there. Rose Kerrigan, Michael O'Mara in Castlefin, a big hello to you from Charlie and Margaret. I hope you have a great one. Is it Charlie? Is that the right name? Yeah. And please say a big hello to all the McAteer gang in Rye in Rathmullen, from Rosemary and Kiva, who are here in Knightsbrook, and Kiva won herself some Highland Radio Christmas concert tickets. By the way, that concert's going to be on Monday the 7th of December, and I'll tell you all the details of that very, very shortly. I think I'll tell all the details about that on the program on Thursday. Now, if you're tuned in back at home, 086-6025000 is the text and WhatsApp on the show. I think we got to take another song from studio right now. Let's take this one.

0: That's Dominic Kerwin and the Galway Girl. Now, more on that in just a little second. But just before we move on to the next thing that I'm going to tell you about, there's a man here, and I'm so delighted that he's able to make it here with us. And that is our great friend from Letterkenny, Adrian Shields. Give Adrian a big round of applause. Adrian, good to see you.
1: Yeah.
0: And it's even more special that you're here with us because Adrian spent over 6 weeks in Letterkenny University Hospital a little earlier on in the year. And we're delighted to see that you're back out and about. And isn't he looking mighty fine?
1: Thank you.
0: Adrian, great to have you with us. Are you having a good time?
1: I'm having a good time, yeah.
0: And you had a special team that you wanted to say hello to.
1: St. Yannon's ladies who beat Termin there on Sunday there.
0: Well done to the St. Eunan's ladies. Give them a big round of applause. Well, Adrian, as I said, we're delighted to see you back out and at yourself. And you never, ever miss a Highland Radio event. And I've got two tickets to the Christmas concert.

0: Is it Christmas? I think it is. Aye, Christmas concert. I had to think there. If you can answer this difficult question. Now, being a GAA man, I think you might know the answer to this. In 2012, who did Donegal beat in the All-Ireland final?
1: Mayo.
0: It was Mayo. That was the right answer. Give Adrian a big, big round of applause. Adrian, congratulations. And great to see you with us here again. The mighty Adrian Shields. Now, over the last couple of months, I need to tell you a secret. Over the last couple of months, myself and Sean Quinn, our CEO, have been doing some market research about where everybody in this room and some people who can't be with us would like to go on their next Highland Radio trip. And several names cropped up of several places around Ireland and some further afield. Of course, we have our trip to Torremolinas next May. But one place that cropped up time after time, and Highland Radio has a great relationship with this place down through the years. So we're now delighted to officially announce that from February the 1st to February the 4th, we are going back to Galway for our Galway getaway. And we are going to the beautiful Galway Bay Hotel in Salt Hill for 3 nights. Not one night, not 2 nights, but 3 nights. And we're going to have a great time. And as I mentioned, we've been working hard on this over the last couple of weeks and couple of months to make sure that we can deliver the best trip possible. And our CEO, Sean Quinn, is here. Sean, the demand to go back to Galway for us was just through the roof.
2: It was, David, and you're right. The last couple of months, we've looked at hotels, we've sampled them, and I think we've come up with an absolutely amazing place. Salt Hill is right on the beach. It's a fabulous hotel. And you know what? People were saying they're loving Trim. They wish it was 3 nights in Trim. Galway's 3 nights. We'll
0: see. 3 nights in Galway. What more could you want? And Salt Hill, as we mentioned, synonymous with Highland Radio as well. We went there for many years, and now we're delighted to be going back. And the Galway Bay Hotel, we found a real gem in Salt Hill.
2: We did. Now, the downside, folks, is they only have so many rooms. So you're going to have to book early, because this will 100%, it will sell out.
0: It absolutely will. And we leave on Bank Holiday Monday, the 1st of February, and we return on the 4th of February. And what a lineup we've got joining us, because you just heard Dominic Kerwin. He's on the bus to Galway with us. Patrick Feeney's on the bus to Galway. Brendan Shine, Cleona Hagen, John McNichol, Stacey Breen, Keith and Lorraine McDonald from the Showband Show, and some guy called David James, whoever he is. 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That is the Galway getaway, February 1st to February the 4th, the Galway Bay Hotel, Salt Hill. It features David James and band, Patrick Feeney, Dominic Kerwin, Brendan Shine, Cleona Hagen, Stacey Breen, John McNichol, Shuni Cramsey, Keith and Ray McDonald, and lots more. So it's going to be a great few nights. Okay, back with you after this.
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0: It is 23 minutes after 2 o'clock. We're live today from our Highland Radio trip to Trim, and please play a special request for Eileen Devine. And Eileen is in Dunamana and listens to the show every day, and then also for Mary O'Connor in Dunamana as well. And that comes in from Helena and John, who are here in Trim. Please say a big congratulations to Niamh Porrig, Uisce Caoin, the ladies team. That is the Muff Ladies GAA team. They won the Donegal Junior Championship yesterday. Well done, girls, and that comes in from Seamus and Patricia, who are here in Trim. Having a great time, Clodagh and Olivia and Gillian, James, Eilish and baby Callum Gallagher. Lots of love from Granny and Gaz, the message. And also Matthias and the family, who are off to Australia for Daddy, who is playing in the Tag Rugby for Ireland. So the very, very best of good luck to you with that. Now, 086 60 25,000, that is the text and WhatsApp on the show. Lots of inquiries coming in about that trip to Galway that we've just launched. You can check out all the information on HighlandRadio.com. I see a lovely couple here who come on a lot of Highland Radio trips with us, and I have to say, these two are two of the best dancers that I think I've ever seen. They were on the floor from the first song last night, and they didn't leave it till the last. And I want to say a big hello to them. Tell us your name and where you're from.
9: My name is Patsy McCrory from Strabane.
0: And Patsy, what is the name of your beautiful wife?
9: May.
0: May says that she doesn't want to talk on the radio. May, that's okay. We'll get Patsy to do the talking. Patsy, I have to say, I know I've spoke to you on the radio before, but you are two fabulous dancers.
9: That's nice to hear, but we just do our best to enjoy each other's company, and we love dancing.
0: And tell us a little bit about a bit about where you would have went dancing way back in your heyday.
9: Well, I couldn't tell you all in public, but I'll tell you some of them. The Butthole and Bala Buffet, the story of Mandorn, and the Inter County.
0: The Inter County in Leopard.
9: Several in Strabane, the Polydrum, and the early days were St. Pat's and St. Mary's. It was one and sixpence of old money to get on.
0: How much would that be in today's money? I don't know. Well, are you having a good time with us in Trim?
9: Having a marvellous time.
0: And you've been dancing all night last night. You're ready to go tonight again.
9: Yes, we're ready to go. Keep going.
10: Trim and Mayo.
0: Trim and...
10: I hear no.
0: Galway. Are you coming to Galway as well? May, there's not a bother to you to chat now. You were just a wee bit shy at the start, but you're grand now. We've got a Highland Radio goodie bag, if you can finish these lyrics. My feet may wander 1,000 places, but my heart will
9: lead me back home to my Donegal.
0: To my Donegal. Give him a big round of applause. Thank you very much for joining us. Let's take some more music.

0: that is one of the most popular songs on the program and on Highland Radio over the last couple of months. And it is from the pen of this man standing beside me and also sang by him as well, our very own Shinny Cramsey.
1: David, lovely to be here. What a wonderful few days here with Highland. Highland have always been very good to me. I've been sort of knocking about for a long time. Way back from Brendan Maxwell's days and stuff like that there, way back in Paddy Keeney. I've been there or thereabouts. Highland's always been good to me, and I appreciate it. People like Brendan Maxwell, or not Brendan Maxwell, but all the DJs who played my music. And it's not easy when you're not out there with a band all the time. In the limelight, there's no reason for people to play, you know how it works, but I'm very grateful for all the DJs who have played me over the years, over the many, many years that Highland Radio has been going. So thank you all very, very much.
0: Well, you've had so many great songs, and that latest song, The Late Night Conversation, we've been getting request after request for it. It's a great song. Tell us a little bit about how that particular one came around.
1: Well, it's actually based on a true story of somebody that I met while I was in London when I had a band playing, and I saw somebody, like so many people can relate to it, that this was a guy that wasn't doing so well from home. So I didn't put him from home, I put him from Kerry, but there's so many people can relate to it, and I was amazed. It's sort of old style, you know, some people said, oh, that thing's gone 30 years ago, but no, so many people, that's quite emotional for many people that can relate to it. They all know, have an uncle or a brother or somebody that maybe things didn't work out too well for when they went away from home, you know. So that's it.
0: Well, it's a very popular song, and a lot of your songs how would you say it? They pull on people's heartstrings. They evoke memories, a lot of them, and others. They remind us of some great times that we've had down through the years. When you're writing songs, tell us a little bit about that process, because I don't think I've ever really asked you that.
1: Well, I do watch people that write songs, and the country scene and the other music, folk music and stuff like that, people are not afraid to write about stuff, but I notice that in the country scene, people are afraid to get involved and too much emotions and stuff like that there. But I'm not. I get into the 2 years in it, and I write sort of from the heart, or for the heart's worth. And I'm not afraid to get involved in the emotional stuff. And like we did the Alzheimer's song and Blue Moon Over My World and stuff like that there. And there's a song there that I have called Make Her Stay With You. It's about domestic abuse and stuff like that. And As Part of Life Still Goes On is about the mother and baby homes and stuff like that. So I'm not afraid to write about things that I feel matter to people and that should be addressed. And I mean, I'm not an authority, but I just have to say it as I see it, you know, and maybe help get these issues out there and let people be more open about them instead of bottling them up inside, you know.
0: Well, I, for one, am a big fan of the songs that you write. And I know last night there was a few late night conversations because you were tearing it up there in the late bar, Shinny.
1: It was great. And I'll go back to the songwriting again. I remember the day you approached me to write a song for you. And I said, well, what am I going to write about? Because for you and Daniel, you wanted it. And I mean, Daniel's at least 10 years older than you. So I was wondering, how am I going to tie this in? And you said to me that you didn't like being taken for granted, or things people been took for granted. So I wrote the song called Don't Take the Good Times for Granted, and it becomes more and more relevant in my life every day when I think about it. We shouldn't take the good times for granted, because we're all here and it's lovely to be here, but your health is your wealth, and if you don't have your health, you've got nothing, no matter what you've got. And
0: absolutely. And I'm going to put you on the spot here. A few people have asked me over the last day or so if me and you would sing that song. Do you think we might do it on the stage tonight, Don't Take the Good Times for Granted?
1: I would be delighted. I'm not Daniel, but I would be delighted to.
0: Shinny Cramsey. And, you know, while you're at it, I don't know if any of my band are here, but is there any chance you lads could learn Shinny's song, The Late Night Conversation, for tonight? Because we'd love to hear that live as well, wouldn't we? Jimmy Hendry's down at the back there, and he I don't know what he's doing. Is he looking for a pay rise or something? We'll just leave it, Jimmy. Just leave it.
1: Well, I'm going to be in the Lit Bar later on as well, and I would love if you could join me. And I'm going to Galway with you as well, which is going to be wonderful. So, thanks. So many people have been so good to me. I'm heading away this week with Jimmy Buckley for a spin. And over the years, the music's been good to me now when I've got it in my twilight years or moved on. And I'm really grateful to have the health to be able to do what I do. So thank you all very, very much for your support.
0: Well, we're delighted to have you here because you play such a huge part in our Highland Radio trips. You're here tonight as well. Then you're coming to Spain with us next May for Highland in the Sun. He's got the Speedos ordered, the sun cream ready to go. And we want to say a special hello to Anne-Marie as well. We can't forget Anne-Marie.
1: We couldn't forget Anne-Marie. She's a woman that keeps me, tries to steer me straight and keep me on the... Keep me going. So
0: there's no power steering in Shuni yet. He's still in the aisleway. He's hard steered.
1: Bullheaded, is only.
0: And you're coming to Galway with us for the 3 nights. Shuni Cramsey, we're delighted to have you here. Thanks so much for joining us on the program.
1: Thank you very much. Thank you.
0: That's the great Shuni Cramsey, by the way, for all our guests here on our Highland Radio trip. They should all have a raffle ticket by now. Anyone who doesn't, come up and get it. And we're giving away an overnight stay with dinner, bed and breakfast here at the Knightsbrook Hotel in Trim. Joe, let's take some more music.
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0: you. The crack is good and trim. I'm here with what we would call our frequent flyers. The table from Bala Buffet, the noisy crew. And we've got one of them here. Tell us your name.
1: Breach Harkin.
0: And it's Breach's birthday.

0: Do you? Now, you're our frequent flyer group, so you guys used to be in for speedy boarding and all this sort of stuff, but you've got something in front of you there, and it's a very happy birthday. Tell us what you're only after getting there.
1: Well, my very good husband, Sean, bought me a scratch card, and I'm after wanting 200 euro.
0: Oh-ho! 200 euros on your birthday. Happy birthday to you. And enjoy every last bit of that 200 euros. And Sean, that's you in the green for a long time. Good man, Sean. I want to say hello to Rose Duffy here. Rose is somebody she wants to say hello to. How are you, Rose?
2: I'm good, David.
0: Good to have you with us. Who do you want to say hello to today?
2: To my gorgeous wee Lottie, and to Lara, and to my mommy and auntie Rose at home.
0: A big hello to them all, and especially Lottie. That's Glammy Rose. And Harry's there as well. Harry is our in-house Jim Reeves tribute. Can you also please play a request for Nora and Kathleen and all the Bala Buffet girls who are enjoying the trip? So that's them all there. And please play a request for Kathleen, Marion, Anne, and Eilish. And they're enjoying their time in Trim. A big hello to you over there. And to the husbands, James, Brendan, Colm, and Martin, who are at home. Are you missing them? Not a bit, they said. Okay, time to give away another Highland Radio goodie bag, I think. Tell us your name.
3: Patricia McDevitt.
0: Patricia, how are you?
3: Not too bad, having a ball of a time.
0: You're enjoying yourself.
3: Oh, great. Can't never miss a Highland Radio trip in Ireland.
0: Well, we're delighted that you're here. Did you enjoy the music last night?
3: Oh, fab. Dance the night away.
0: Absolutely. Now, I've got a Highland Radio goodie bag up there. Would you like to win a Highland Radio goodie bag?
3: Of course. Why wouldn't I?
0: Now, let me think of something now. If you can give me two lines of the song, The Blanket on the Ground, there's a goodie bag for you. I'll get the
3: blanket from the bedroom. Oh. And we'll go walking once again.
0: Keep her going. To that.

0: opera.
1: Oh, don't be like that.
0: So let's put that to the red light and get the blanket on the ground.
1: Ho ho! Do you know, that was a very good attempt, but you didn't win the Highland Radio goodie bag because I asked you for two lines, and that was six. I'm only joking. Congratulations.
2: I should be getting a free trip to Galway now for that.
1: Do you hear that, Sean Quinn? You should be getting a free trip to Galway for that. Wilhelmina Fegley, put her on the poster. Great to see you. Hello, Auntie Meowl Flower. How are you getting on?
3: I am good, sure. Good.
1: Auntie, you're very quiet this time. It's not like you. What's wrong?
3: Nothing.
1: Are you having a good time?
3: Brilliant.
1: Good. Well, we're delighted to have you back, and you as well, Lorraine and Tricia and all the gang. Great to see us. And of course, Mary McGrath. Mary, a big hello to you as well. Who's 52 years married? You tell me.
3: Mary and Pat McGrath from Ballyshannon.
1: They're 52 years married today. Give them a big, big round of applause. A massive congratulations to you both. Great to see you here. Auntie, you're dancing the bit in and dancing the bit out.
3: As always.
1: Great to see you, as always. Thanks for chatting to me. Joe, have we got time for more music there? Are we all right? 086-6025000 is the text and WhatsApp. By the way, I must open up the competition for you back at home because we couldn't be giving you nothing today and us giving away things left, right and centre here today. So, what we've got is two tickets for our Highland Radio Christmas concert that takes place on Monday, the 7th of December. And all you have to do is finish this line in this famous Irish song. Do you want your old lobby? Shh, don't be telling them the answer. If you know the answer, drop me a text or WhatsApp to 086-6025000. Finish this line. Do you want your old lobby? Tell me the next few words, 086-6025000.

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7: Now let's update you on the weather. It will be cloudy today with patchy light rain and drizzle, along with some mist and fog. Highest temperatures of 14 to 16 degrees. Now I want to say a special hello to Rosie, who's here with us on the trip, and she's celebrating her 69th birthday on Wednesday. Happy birthday to you. Great to see you here with us. And I also want to give a special shout out to the Finn Valley Men's Choir. A few of the members are here with us. Now, we're here in the Knightsbrook Hotel in Trim, County Meath, and delighted to be joined on the programme by General Manager of the Knightsbrook Hotel, John O'Farrell. John, how are you?
8: I'm very well, David. Nice to...
7: Thank you so much for welcoming Highland Radio to the Knightsbrook. Great to be here, and thank you for looking after us so well.
8: You're very welcome. It's great to see everybody here from Donegal, and you're very welcome here at the Knightsbrook Hotel. Hope you're all having a good time.
7: Absolutely. Why wouldn't we? It's such a beautiful setting here on the Knightsbrook. It's my first time to stay here.
8: It is. Trim itself is a very historical town. I'm sure some of you are probably aware that it's got the largest Anglo-Norman castle in Ireland. It's a town that's full of a lot of history. There's a lot to do here in terms of whether you're coming as a family, couples retreat, golf, and so on and so forth. I'm not sure if some of you had the opportunity to have a look at the 16-room spa centre that we have. If you haven't, try and take an opportunity before the gala dinner this evening. I'm sure you'll enjoy it.
7: Great, and so many great facilities, and a lovely spot for a group of lads to get away and head on a golf break as well. A beautiful golf course out there.
8: It certainly is. We've got an award-winning golf course, 18 holes, Christy O'Connor Jr., design, and it's manicured to an inch of its depth. So as I said, if you do have an opportunity or anybody out there that can come down for a weekend, it's really the complete resort.
7: Well, listen, we're delighted to be here. Thanks for looking after us. And I must commend you on your team as well. You've got Kathleen and you've got Claudia and all the gang. And you are very lucky to have them because they've been looking after us so well.
8: I'm glad to hear that. And again, you've got another night tonight and then you're departing tomorrow. So wishing you all the best for tonight at the gala dinner. And as I said, enjoy yourselves and have a fantastic time at the Knightsbrook Hotel.
7: And just before we let you go, we want to say thank you to you and your team as well for very kindly giving us that wonderful prize that somebody's going to win, the overnight dinner, bed and breakfast here. Thank you for that.
8: You're very, very welcome. And as I said, hopefully some of you will come down to the hotel in the next couple of weeks. We have an awful lot of events here. The Puka Festival is on at the end of the month. And again, it's an amazing festival. So please, you're more than welcome to come down.
7: John, thank you for joining us. And John, you're not going to get away from a Donegal crowd without, you know, maybe giving a line of something. Where it began.
8: I have. Oh.
7: I can't begin to know it. But then I know it's growing strong. He's got another O in him. Wasn't this spring?
8: Oh,
7: he's a natural. Neil Diamond, I would say, is quaking in his boots. John, mighty man. Thank you very, very much for that. General manager from here at the Knightsbrook. We're going for the news at 3 o'clock. Stay with us. Lots to come up.
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4: 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It's week 41. 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
14: Good afternoon with the Highland Radio News at 3 o'clock. I'm Ryan Brawley. A Catholic priest will be sentenced on December the 9th after he pleaded guilty to 109 sex offences at Derry Crown Court today. Edward Gallagher of Orchard Park in Lifford appeared at the Crown Court for his arraignment. With more, here's Donna Marie Doherty.
15: 59-year-old Edward Gallagher was charged with 43 counts of attempted sexual communication with a child under 16, 43 charges of indecent images of children, 13 counts of possession of indecent images of a child, 2 counts of possessing images of a child and possessing an extreme pornographic image. He was also charged with 5 counts of attempting to encourage a child to engage in sexual activity, attempted sexual communication with a child under 16, and distributing indecent recent images. All of the charges are related to dates between June 22nd, 2023 and April 18th, 2025. When the charges were put to him, Gallagher pleaded guilty to all. Defence Counsel Stephen Mooney said that a pre-sentence report was required and added the facts are what they are. Judge Roseanne McCormick KC adjourned the case for sentencing on December 9th and Gallagher remains in custody. Notifications requirements as regards sex offenders come into force from today.
14: A broadband outage affecting customers in Ballybuffet and Stranorler has been caused by damage to infrastructure during third-party roadworks. That is according to Ciro, the joint venture between the ESB and Vodafone, which provides fibre broadband across regional Ireland. In a statement to Highland Radio News, Ciro confirmed that its broadband network outage is currently affecting customers in the areas. The company says the damage is caused by third-party roadworks and that the service is expected to be restored later this evening. They apologise for the inconvenience and say that customers should contact their broadband provider for further updates. Community and voluntary groups and not-for-profit organisations in County Donegal are being encouraged to submit an expression of interest for the Heritage Council's 2027 Community Heritage Grant Scheme. The Heritage Council has introduced a new two-stage application for 2027, with the first stage now open until Friday fortnight, October the 16th. With more, here's Donal Kavanagh.
16: The Heritage Council's new application process gives community groups an opportunity to put forward their project idea before progressing to a full application. At this stage, detailed budgets, quotations and supporting documentation are not required. Donegal County Council's Heritage Officer, Joseph Gallagher, says the introduction of this expression of interest stage gives groups an opportunity to develop and explore their project ideas before undertaking the more detailed work involved in a full application. He's encouraging groups across the county with ideas for projects that meet the criteria to consider submitting an expression of interest before the October 16th deadline. There are five themes for the 2027 scheme: heritage at risk, biodiversity and nature restoration, traditional skills and conservation, digital heritage, access and storytelling, and diversity, equality and inclusion. 100% grants of between €825,000 are available. More details and links to the application form available on our website, highlandradio.com.
14: The Justice Minister has shot down calls for an independent mediator to be brought in to resolve the strike action by some criminal aid solicitors. The dispute over pay reforms has been ongoing since July and has resulted in a number of people being unable to access legal representation. Jim O'Callaghan says a mediator would undermine his role and authority. He's urging solicitors to try the new system.
17: But like even last week, there were 11 solicitors who had resigned, who reapplied to be reinstated onto the panel and were reinstated. And we're seeing approximately 35, 36 solicitors who have been reinstated, having previously retired or resigned from the panel since the 1st of July. So there's a significant number of solicitors around the country who are operating the new scheme.
14: The Drumcree Parade dispute is back in court today, where a fresh illegal challenge on behalf of Garvahy Road residents is being heard. It comes as the standoff over a contentious Orange Order march enters a second week. James Gould is at court in Belfast.
18: Three Court of Appeal judges are hearing the latest legal challenge over the Garvahy Road parade in Portadown. A crowd of residents from the mainly nationalist area and supporters remains outside the court here in Belfast as proceedings continue. The hearing of the residents' new challenge was originally listed for Friday but was postponed until today to allow for more crunch talks, which ended without agreement.
14: Police in Derry are appealing for information after three males were reportedly seen trying car door handles in the Nelson Drive area of the Waterside. The suspicious activity was reported at around 2:20 a.m. this morning. Officers responded and checked the area, but there was no sign of anyone matching the description. Those with information are asked to contact police on 101. And the weather, it will be cloudy today with patchy light rain and drizzle along with some mist and fog. Highs of 14 to 16 degrees with moderate to fresh southwesterly winds veering northwesterly and easing through the day. And that's all for the newsroom for now. Back with news again at 4 o'clock.
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Monday afternoon. We're live from our Highland Radio trip in Trim, and we are having the most wonderful time. We want to say a big hello to everyone in the Rathmullen Day Centre, and that comes in from John Gallagher, who's here on the Highland trip in Trim. I want to say a big hello to my good friend Paul O'Donnell, who's here, and he's a big fan of Hugo Duncan. We're going to try and get something from Hugo in. Say hello to Anne Simmons and Anne Gallagher. Say hello from Anne Simmons and Anne Gallagher, who are enjoying all. And happy birthday to Pat Kelly, who's in Stranorler, and it's Pat's birthday tomorrow. A very, very happy birthday to you. Is Pat here? How are you, Pat? Happy birthday. A request for Nora and Kathleen and all the Ballybuffet girls enjoying the trip. And please play a request for Kathleen, Marion, Anne, and Eilish, who are enjoying our time in Trim. I think I've done that one already. I'm pretty sure I did. Now, 086 60 25,000, if you want to win a couple of tickets to the Highland Radio Christmas concert, finish this line. What was it? Do you want your own lobby? If you can finish that line, drop me a text to 086 60 25,000. For our guests here at the Highland Radio trip, we're going to have a dancing competition now here for our next song, giving you the chance to win another couple of tickets to our Christmas concert and a Highland Radio goodie bag. And this is the song.

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1: Yes, that's right. Central Mountain Top Letter, Kenny.
0: Josephine, I've seen smaller mountains than the 99s that you give me. Are you having a good old time? I don't want to get you in trouble now, but maybe the... Up Donegal, she's a Donegal jersey on as well, and a mighty bit of dancing. Maybe a goodie bag for Josephine would be the one. What do you think? We've got lots of people dancing here on the floor. Hold on a wee minute here now. A special request for all the McColgan clan, and that comes in from Granny and Grandad, who's here in Trim, and a request for Betty Hamilton from your two friends. Best wishes from Ruby and Sylvia. And also want to say a big hello to John, who's here with us as well. We've got Thelma over here. Thelma, how are you?
2: Good, David, thank you.
0: Are you having a good time?
2: Brilliant, thank you.
0: Now, just in a wee minute, we're going to draw the winner for that overnight stay here in the Knightsbrook in Trim. But just before we do that, let's take this one from this lady who's joining us for our trip in Galway in February, Cleona Higgins.

0: That's Cleona Hagen and Dance On. Now, of all of our dancers here on the dance floor, who would like to win some tickets to the Highland Radio Christmas concert? Anybody would like to win some tickets to the Christmas concert? Tell us your name and where you're from.
1: I am Mary Sweeney from Lochinure.
0: Mary Sweeney from Lochinure. How are you, Mary?
1: I'm very good, and you?
0: Is it your birthday as well?
2: Last week.
0: Last week, happy birthday. And tell us, Mary, the question that we're going to ask you now to see if you're going to be in with a chance of winning the tickets is your birthday on the same date every year?
1: Yes.
0: Well, congratulations, because that is the right answer. A massive well done to you.
1: Thank you, Mary.
0: Are you having a good time?
1: I am. Brilliant time.
0: Good to see you, and we'll see you at the Christmas concert. Thanks to all our wonderful dancers. In just a little second, we're going to do the draw to see who has won that lovely overnight stay here. I want to play a special request from the Rossbeg and Portnew crew who are here in Trim at the Highland Radio Trip. A big hello to you. I was down playing golf in Portnew one day. God, it's a great place altogether. And we were looked after very well. I don't know if I was playing golf, but I was on the golf course. And you know who I had with me? And he took a fortune off me. Mike Denver. He's a good golfer. So a big hello to you all, and wishing all who know us good wishes, and also wishing Peggy a speedy recovery. Peggy is currently in Letterkenny Hospital, and Rage as well, is that correct? Who? Okay, well, wishing you all the very, very, very best. Happy 80th birthday.

0: birthday to Betty, and that comes in from Michael and Teresa, who's here with us. What else have we got? Christine Patterson and Mark McConnell, who are hard at work in Stranorlar. And that comes in from Sonia and Jeff Patterson, who are here with us in Trim. And also a big hello to all the ladies who are here and enjoying themselves, and for the Dunyan and McLaughlin families in Ballybuffet, from Anne and Brendan, who are celebrating their 55th wedding anniversary. We're going for a short commercial break. Back with you after these.
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0: It is 20 past three. Now, it is time to draw the winner of our competition for all our guests on the Highland Radio trip to Trim. And the prize for this is an overnight stay here with dinner, bed and breakfast at the Knightsbrook Hotel. So earlier this afternoon, we gave everyone in the house a raffle ticket, and now we are going to draw the winner. And the winning ticket is an orange and white ticket. And the serial number is BS0763531 to BS0763535 on an orange and white ticket. And just while we're waiting for that winner to come up, on behalf of myself and all the team at Highland Radio, we want to say a sincere thank you to each and every single person who's joined us here on our Highland trip to Trim. You are what makes the Highland Radio trip so special. We love getting these few days away with you. We love making the friendships and the memories with you, and we've got so many more to make, not only tonight, but in our trips up ahead. So we just want to say, on behalf of us all at Highland Radio, thank you very much, because you are what makes Highland Radio. So thank you very, very much. Give yourselves a big round of applause. We're still looking for that winner of the overnight for the overnight stay. Sean, check my back pocket. I have a raffle ticket in it. BS0763531 to BS0763535 on an orange and white ticket. And whilst we're on the lookout for that, I've got a couple of requests. To our dad, John Gallagher, wishing you all the best with the Highland Radio trip to Trim. And that comes in for Marie, Marty, Millie, and Aisling, Sean, Celia, Emma and Shawnee and Declan. And at the end it says, just don't go too hard on the double vodkas. Well, we cannot make any promises there. Hello to Maureen and James Bradley as well. Big hello to you. And great to have you with us. They would like to hear the gambler. Now, I don't see any takers yet for that prize. So are we going to go again? Okay, let's go again. Mum, what color's your ticket? Oh, wrong one again. It's a green and white ticket this time. BS0763136 to BS0763140. I'd say this is the first time we've ever done a raffle on the air. Who have we got here? Hold on, I'll come to you. This is for an overnight stay with dinner, bed and breakfast here at the Knightsbrook in Trim. And you know what? That is spot on. Congratulations. What's your name?
9: Anne Moy.
0: Anne Moy. Anne, where are you from?
9: Letchurebrick.
0: Letchurebrick. Well, we're delighted to have you here with us on the Highland Radio trip. Are you enjoying yourself?
9: I am, yeah.
0: And come here. Just tell me now, just before we let you go, what date are me and you coming down here to stay?
9: Whatever date you pick, I'll go.
0: Please give her a big, big round of applause. A massive congratulations to you. How are we doing for time, Joe? What time are we on? Is it 25 past, is it? That is pretty much where we got to wrap it up. I don't think I have anything left to do. Only say thank you. If you're wanting to find out all the information about our Galway trip that we've just launched today, if you're not here with us in Trim and you want to come next time, all that information is now on highlandradio.com. Want to say a special thank you to our Highland Radio team and a special thank you to Rory Cummins for his assistance on sound today, to Joe Dex, to Linda, to Gerline, to Sean Quinn, and also to Corrine. Thanks for all your help on the program today. Thanks to all our wonderful guests here in the Knightsbrook. Thanks to all the staff, and thanks to you for listening at home. I'll be back as normal on Wednesday between 1:30 and 3:30. Until then, for me, David James, be safe, be kind, most of all, be happy. Bye for now. Chat to you Wednesday.

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7: Good afternoon. Welcome along to the home stretch with myself, Anya Sweeney, and Danny O'Carroll is here. It's Monday. It's a new week here on the show, and we have plenty lined up as usual. But for now, we'll keep some music going with some Bangles and Manic Monday.
8: Perfect song.

0: stretch. It's Monday.
1: It's a manic one.
0: It's the start of the week. How's everybody getting on? How'd you get on the weekend? All right?
1: Great. Had a nice weekend.
0: I had a great weekend too. I felt like I'd done a lot. I felt like there was loads on. I don't know. Just sports wise and stuff. And my son was home. We had a bit of get together with him. Mark Gallagher that comes on with us. He won his championship game yesterday.
1: He did.
0: Well done, Mark. Congratulations.
1: It's all been happening here in Highland, but it is a new week, which means...
0: And Oisín won the award, of course.
1: Yes, that's right. Friday night at the Emrose, Oisín brought home gold.
0: Second year in a row.
1: Two in a row, so a big congratulations.
0: And well deserved.
1: To Oisín.
0: He is the hardest working man here in Highland.
1: He is. He's not going to like that you said that. But it is another week of the Quiz Whiz as well, which means that... It's a fresh leaderboard, so whoever gets on to play first today will go straight to that top of the leaderboard, regardless of what score you get. So if you fancy your chances, stay tuned and we'll let you know how you can get involved throughout the show.

0: Beautiful South and Perfect 10. Yesterday.
1: What?
0: Glastonbury tickets went on sale.
1: Oh, I've seen that. There was mayhem, apparently.
0: Mayhem, yes. Did you hear yourself, Bill?
1: What?
0: Mayhem.
1: What about it?
0: Mayhem.
1: Sorry.
0: Anyways.
1: Watch my diction on this show.
0: They sold out in 45 minutes.
1: Yeah, I'm not surprised.
0: And there was plenty of unhappy people. Apparently the queues were a disaster. The usual when it comes to Ticketmaster sales relief. But yeah, so they sold out in 45 minutes yesterday morning. And that totals in 210,000 people that'll be attending the festival next year.
1: Wow.
0: Crazy numbers. And in a bid to prevent touting or like crazy madness happening in Ticketmaster queues, customers actually had to register in advance and they were permitted to buy a maximum of 6 in any transaction. So I don't know how
1: six,
0: well that works.
1: 6
0: for them.
1: Tickets is actually a lot.
0: It is a lot because Electric Picnic have a loyalty scheme that you, so if you go to one or more festivals, you have like a kind of special code, you can get pre-sale and stuff. But that's a max of 2.
1: Yeah, that's what I thought. It usually
0: you
1: is.
0: You can't get any more than 2 tickets.
1: So six per person is a lot of tickets.
0: A lot of tickets. Well, yeah. But they cost.
1: I have to say, I've never, like, Glastonbury looks amazing. I've never really wanted to be there.
0: I'd love to see it once.
1: Yeah, maybe, yeah. If I got there for free. I could not be arsed going on queues waiting for tickets and stuff. I can't. No. It's not me.
0: Well,
1: let's watch on TV. I'm sure being there and experiencing it is amazing.
0: It's a wee bit different, but fair
1: I'm
0: enough.
1: I'm sure it is.
0: But the tickets cost £408.
1: A ticket?
0: Yeah. That was just general.
1: I definitely won't be going. I have no interest in going.
0: General admission, no fancy VIP packages. £408 just for your bog standard ticket.
1: I must find out what the first cost of the very first Glastonbury Festival was for a ticket.
0: It was very low.
1: Yeah, that's the most expensive ticket I've ever heard of so far.
0: I know, there's bigger festivals that would be more expensive, like Coachella, Tomorrowland, they're expensive.
1: They I'd go to.
0: Okay, you queue for them?
1: Yeah,
0: you
1: I would.
0: For them.
1: They look amazing.
0: Well, I think going to Coachella, I think, can cost you multiple thousands.
1: It'd be worth it. It looks amazing.
0: So does Glastonbury.
1: Yeah, no, it's just, I don't know, maybe it's because it's so close. I don't know.
0: Right, we'll not see you there, Anas.
1: No.
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0: Night will be cloudy today with patchy light rain and drizzle along with some mist and fog. Highs of 14 to 16 degrees with moderate to fresh southwesterly winds veering northwesterly and easing through the day.
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1: Yeah, welcome back to the home stretch. Now it is that time of the day where I go back on this day in history. Now I'm going to be upfront and honest, they're not great today.
0: Are they ever?
1: Yeah, they are. Sometimes they are. Sometimes they are good. Today they're not great. All okay. Right? So, my first one.
0: Start off real high there.
1: Yeah, my first one today is on this day in 1864, most of Calcutta was destroyed by a cyclone, killing approximately 60,000 people. Told you they're not great. Mm. They're a bit sad. I didn't know where Calcutta was. I thought it was America. Found out India.
0: Yeah, I think it's India. Yeah.
1: But that was a big cyclone anyway. My next one is on this day in 1947, Harry Truman delivered the first presidential address televised from the White House. There you go.
0: Big day.
1: Big day for the parish. My third one today is on this day in 1962, Dr. No, the first James Bond film, on the novel by Ian Fleming and starring Sean Connery, premiered in London. I love James Bond movies and I think Sean Connery was the best. I can't see any other James Bond.
0: See, I wasn't a big, huge James Bond fan. Well, you would have known them all.
1: You'd know Daniel Craig, you know that.
0: Yeah, and I remember Pierce Brosnan.
1: Oh, do you?
0: Yeah.
1: Well, Pierce Brosnan would be a good second James Bond for me.
0: Yeah.
1: But definitely...
0: Sean Connery.
1: Yeah, Sean Connery.
0: I think a lot of people say that.
1: Yeah, maybe. My next one is on this day in 2017, the New York Times published an investigation into allegations of sexual harassment against Hollywood producer Harvey Weinstein. Told you, they're not great today, they're really bad. My next one is on this day in 2011, CEO of Apple, Steve Jobs, passed away. Throughout Steve Jobs' career, he often spoke about wanting to put a ding in the universe. And apparently he has done that by leading Apple into the most valuable company in the world. So well done, Steve Jobs.
0: Expensive.
1: Yes. And my last one today is on this day in 2024. Sabrina Carpenter became the first woman in Billboard history to chart three of her singles in the Billboard Top 10 for five consecutive weeks with Espresso, Please, Please, Please, and Taste. And to celebrate Sabrina Carpenter, here is Please, Please, Please.

0: contains DC and a favourite. And now it is time for us to head for the 4 o'clock news.
1: Yeah, but when we come back, we will be playing the quiz with. So if you fancy getting your hand on 250 in cash this Friday, you got to text the show now with your name plus play to 086 60 25000. And we'll be contacting somebody after 4. Also, when we come back, I'll be letting you in on the worst county for picking up dog poo.
0: Oh.
1: Yeah, all will be revealed.
0: Here's Soul Asylum to take us to the news.

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9: Good afternoon. With the news at 4 o'clock, I'm Izzy Bland. A Catholic priest will be sentenced on December 9th after he pleaded guilty to 109 sex offences at Derry Crown Court today. Edward Gallagher of Orchard Park in Lifford, County Donegal, appeared at the Crown Court for his arraignment. With more, here's Donna Marie Doherty.
10: 59-year-old Edward Gallagher was charged with 43 counts of attempted sexual communication with a child under 16, 43 charges of indecent images of children, 13 counts of possession of indecent images of a child, 2 counts of possessing images of a child and possessing an extreme pornographic image. He was also charged with 5 counts of attempting to encourage a child to engage in sexual activity, attempted sexual communication with a child under 16, and distributing indecent images. All of the charges are related to dates between June 22, 2023 and April 18, 2025. When the charges were put to him, Gallagher pleaded guilty to all. Defence Counsel Stephen Mooney said that a pre-sentence report was required and added the facts are what they are. Judge Roseanne McCormick KC adjourned the case for sentencing on December 9th and Gallagher remains in custody. Notifications requirements as regards sex offenders come into force from today.
9: Bishop of Derry Michael Rauter has released a statement saying his thoughts are with the victims and he will now petition the Holy See to submit to Pope Leo that Father Gallagher be removed from his priesthood. Letterkenny and Milford councillors are being briefed on how much discretionary funding they'll have available for local projects. The Municipal District Budget Meeting for the Letterkenny Milford MD has concluded, with Director of Finance Richard Gibson having addressed elected members. The general municipal allocation for Letterkenny Milford has been set at €250,000. That works out at €25,000 each for each councillor to allocate towards projects they wish to support in their local areas. It was also noted that the council spent over €500 million across the county last year and expect to spend a minimum of €220 million next year. Community and voluntary groups, as well as not-for-profit organisations in County Donegal, are being encouraged to apply for funding through the Heritage Council's 2027 Community Heritage Grant Scheme. A new two-stage application process has been introduced for 2027. The first stage is now open, with groups invited to submit an expression of interest by Friday, October 16th. Those interested in applying are being encouraged to check out the Heritage Council's guidance for further information on the scheme. Donald Kavanagh has more.
0: The Heritage Council's new application process gives community groups an opportunity to put forward their project idea before progressing to a full application. At this stage, detailed budgets, quotations and supporting documentation are not required. Donegal County Council's Heritage Officer, Joseph Gallagher, says the introduction of this expression of interest stage gives groups an opportunity to develop and explore their project ideas before undertaking the more detailed work involved in a full application. He's encouraging groups across the county with ideas for projects that meet the criteria to consider submitting an expression of interest before the October 16th deadline. There are five themes for the 2027 scheme: heritage at risk, biodiversity and nature restoration, traditional skills and conservation, digital heritage, access and storytelling, and diversity, equality and inclusion. 100% grants of between €825,000 are available. 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
9: Donegal County Council say they are aware of a broadband issues currently ongoing in Ballybuffet and Shanorlar. In a statement, they say the network operator ENET is currently investigating the cause of the outage. The council state that there is no indication that the fault is in any way associated with Donegal County Council's pavement works in Ballybuffet. However, say that it remains possible that this is the cause. Earlier today, in a statement, CSIRO, the supplier of broadband to Regional Ireland, said that the damage was caused by third-party roadworks, saying a repair crew is working to restore service as quickly as possible, expecting service to be restored this evening. Appeal court judges in Belfast have reserved their judgment in a legal challenge over the Drumcree parade dispute. The court has heard submissions from barristers representing Garvahy Road residents at the Parades Commission. A standoff at the nationalist area of Portadown is now in its second week. DUP leader Gavin Robinson is critical of Sinn Féin politicians who have joined the protest.
1: Will the rule of law run in this province? Can we have confidence that lawmakers are prepared to be lawmakers and not lawbreakers? This weekend we saw again a cavalier attitude towards the rule of law by senior Sinn Féin representatives on the Garvahy Road.
9: And now for the weather. It will be cloudy today with patchy light rain and drizzle, along with some mist and fog. Highs of 14 to 16 degrees, with moderate to fresh southwesterly winds veering northwesterly and easing through the day. That's all for now. We'll be back at 5 with the headlines.
11: 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It was around midnight. 4 degrees, still as a lake in a valley. I don't know what it is about this training, just makes me feel part of something more.
12: But yeah, my weekend was quiet enough. 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

0: Zach Bryan, Nine Ball. Yeah, welcome back to the home stretch. Now, before the news, I was talking about the worst county in Ireland for picking up dog poo.
1: Yeah. I don't know what you want. I think I would nearly go for Donegal.
0: No, see, it's one of my pet. I absolutely hate seeing dog crap on the ground.
1: Just pick it up.
0: Yeah, it drives me crazy. And I'll tell you, do you want me to come out and tell you the worst county?
1: It's not Donegal.
0: It's not Donegal.
1: Leitrim.
0: I think it'll be quicker just telling you.
1: Okay, yeah.
0: So, taking the number one spot for the worst dog poo.
1: Dog fouling.
0: In the country is County Kerry.
1: Kerry?
0: Yes. County Kerry wins the title.
1: Is there any reason?
0: Well, there's talk, handed out dog fines. Fines for dog fouling in all the counties. And Kerry came in with the most.
1: Oh, okay.
0: So, out of the whole year of 2025, 44 dog fouling fines were handed out the whole country.
1: Oh, okay. That's not...
0: Oh, it's crazy.
1: But see, how are you going to...
0: And Kerry got a whopping 12 fines out of that 44.
1: Wow.
0: So, the poo police in Kerry are on point. They are strict.
1: Because, like, if you're walking down the street and you come across some... How do you know whose dog it was?
0: Well, yeah, I think you have to catch them in the act.
1: Yeah.
0: So, and I won't mind. I've seen a few people and you find yourself waiting to see if they're going to pick it up or not. But do you know what?
1: Yeah, you'll start walking slower, just be like,
0: But I can't say anything. Isn't that dreadful? Yeah.
1: I would be the same.
0: I'd never be able to go over and say, hey, pick that up.
1: Yeah. See, where I live, it's not...
0: It's just sheep, crap everywhere.
1: No, but it's just not as... It's different, say, walking down the street here in Letterkenny and it's on the pavement.
0: Yeah.
1: That's an issue. Whereas, like, the dogs do it at the side of the road on the grass and it doesn't really affect your walking. You know what I mean?
0: I don't care where they do it. I think you should just pick it up on you.
1: Okay.
0: Now, coming up, we do have the Quiz Whiz. So we need somebody to play today. We have no messages in at the moment. So if you want to play and be the chance to win that 250 in cash, tax-free on Friday, now is the time to get in touch by texting your name plus play to 086 60 25000. And we're going to be contacting somebody very, very soon.
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1: Yes, it is time for the first game of the Quiz Whiz today. And on the line, we have Kathleen. Hello, Kathleen.
2: Hello, Kathleen.
3: Hello, Anya. Hello, Danny.
2: How are you? How are you doing?
3: Not too bad.
2: What are you getting up to on this Monday? Do you have a good weekend?
3: Just relaxing.
2: Just like myself. Actually, no, I didn't. I went a bit mad this weekend.
3: Taking it easy.
2: Good for you, Kathleen. Well, you know how the Quiz Whiz is played, do you, Kathleen?
3: Yeah, I do.
2: Brilliant. So I'm going to start off by saying A, and you just say stop the car whenever you want me to stop. And whatever letter I land on, that's going to be your letter for the game, okay?
3: Okay.
2: Okay, here we go. 3, 2, 1. A.
3: Stop the car.
2: E.
1: E. For okay. Easy.
2: E for easy.
3: I hope so.
2: So do I, Kathleen. So do I. How do you feel about E? Happy enough?
3: Yeah.
2: Yeah, good. Right.
3: Depends on what you ask me.
2: So, as soon as Annie asks you the first question, I am going to start the timer. Kathleen, are you ready?
3: Yes, I'm ready.
2: Annie, you ready?
1: I'm ready.
2: Okay, Kathleen, all the best. 3, 2, 1, go.
1: TV show.
3: EastEnders.
1: Song title.
3: Patch.
1: Clothing item.
3: Sorry?
1: Clothing item.
3: Clothing. Pass.
1: Food.
3: Food.
2: Stop. Oh, Kathleen, we ran out of time. E was a tough letter in the end up.
1: And then you caught the giggles.
2: Kathleen, unfortunately, you got a score of 1. But the good news is, right now you are going to the top of that leaderboard. So well done.
3: I'm not
2: hard
3: to
2: be. Hey, listen,
1: you never know.
2: You might be there for a few days anyway.
3: Thank you very much.
1: All right, thanks a million.
2: Kathleen, all the best. Enjoy the rest of your Monday.
3: Bye.
1: So there we go. Kathleen was our first player of the week, but we still have plenty more chances to get onto the top of that leaderboard, which will be after 5 as well.
2: If you think you can beat that score of 1 in 30 seconds, you got to get in touch with your name plus play the 086 60 25,000.
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0: Ella Langley and Be Her.
1: Now, we had a message into the show. Mary was in touch and wants to settle an argument. She wants to know, on an airplane, who has the right to the armrests in the middle seat? Now, we've talked about this before, I'm sure.
0: Yeah, we've gotten on to this discussion of airplanes plenty of time. 100% the middle person.
1: Yeah, and I'm with Anya. Mary, if you're sitting in the middle seat, them armrests, both of them are yours.
0: Yeah, because the edge and the window seat has one anyways to their...
1: Yeah, if you're sitting beside a stranger, if you're sitting beside a stranger on the plane, you own the middle seat, both armrests, end of.
0: Yeah, because you're in the worst seat.
1: But you can't even, like, sometimes you might, like, be able to take the front of it and...
0: Oh, I would only do that with someone I know.
1: And someone takes the back.
0: If I'm sitting beside someone I don't know, I'm not sharing the armrest with
1: you. Well, it depends what way they work it. I always go... I don't know. Anyway, I think the person in the middle deserves the armrest.
0: And what do you do in the scenario where the stranger falls asleep and is knocking their head onto your shoulder?
1: I wouldn't say anything.
0: No,
1: I'd let them sleep.
0: Or I would try and just cough or try and wake them up.
1: I'd let them sleep. I'd get sore on my arm just not to wake them. And I'm just...
0: Yeah.
1: I'm such a nice guy.
0: Here we go.
1: But talking about that message that came in, it gave me an idea to come up with some flight etiquettes, like some manners on planes.
0: Yeah.
1: Now, one thing I know you don't like is
0: we've touched on this
1: putting
0: before.
1: Your seat back on the plane.
0: Yeah, and we're not going to get into that.
1: No,
0: again.
1: We're not going to get into a bit. But the manner, the nice way of doing it is slowly pushing your seat back, and you do not have your seat back during meal times.
0: Yeah.
1: Would you be happy with that? Is it?
0: Yeah. Ish.
1: You just don't like people putting their seat back. Full stop.
0: No.
1: I know. But that's tough. Because I'd be putting my seat back. I'm sorry.
0: A nice way of doing it would be asking beforehand, do you mind if I put this back? And I would then say...
1: No, the seat is yours. Why would... They can put their seat back if they want.
0: Yeah, but the food tray is mine.
1: Yeah, but... There you go.
0: See, I've never been on like a long haul flight with TVs and stuff on it. When you lean those seats back, does the TV go down like...
1: You can move the TV in the seat.
0: Slant?
1: Yeah, you can move the TV in the seat, so it doesn't affect the
0: you don't have to slant
1: this. No. Okay. Another thing on airplanes I think you have to do is when you're getting off an airplane, you get off row by row.
0: Yeah.
1: I hate people that try and push up the line with their bags, trying to squeeze out before everybody else.
0: Yeah. There's a system.
1: Yeah. And another thing is never eat smelly food on the plane.
0: Yeah. Or in any public transport or any...
1: So there are a few of my flight manners for you, Mary. But anyway, I hope we settle that argument for you. Middle seat gets the armrest.
0: 100%.
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8: Hi folks, Paul McDevitt here, inviting you to join myself and Jimmy Stafford this Monday night for another edition of the Monday Night Sessions in association with Emerald Guitars. With the Seamus Grant weekend coming up shortly in Clonmany, we're delighted to be joined by multi-instrumentalist Patsy Tolan for a few tunes and to let us know all about this fabulous weekend. And as an everlasting memory and tribute to the late Ted Ponsonby, an arts and preparation area is about to be unveiled at the Town Parks in Letterkenny next Saturday, the 10th of October. And we will be joined by Dawn Ponsonby, accompanied by Mark McLean and the Redneck Hillbillies to tell us all about it. So that's the Monday Night Sessions this Monday night between 8 p.m. and 10 p.m. as always right here on Highland Radio.
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0: Clarkson, Breakaway. I like Kelly Clarkson. She's a great presenter.
1: Where is she?
0: She's presenting on a massive TV show over in America.
1: Oh, she is. It's like a daytime kind of...
0: Yeah, she's really good.
1: Ellen show kind of thing, isn't it? Yeah, that's right. Well, do you remember back in July the whole frenzy that was Taylor Swift's wedding?
0: How can I forget? You remind me about it every day.
1: I don't know why, because I'm not even a fan of hers, but...
0: It was in the news, that's why.
1: Yeah, it was everywhere. You couldn't escape it. But Paul McCartney was on Jimmy Kimmel Live there over the weekend, and he revealed he performed at the wedding.
0: Wow.
1: Yeah.
0: That's a... I wouldn't mind that now.
1: Back in July 3rd, where more than 1,000 people attended the wedding, which, again, is crazy. But he said that he was asked on stage, and he sang a song that I'm going to play next. Kind of a random-ish one.
0: Actually, what, was it a Beatles song?
1: It was a Beatles song.
0: I wonder which one he would have gone. Let me guess.
1: Find out soon. But he asked
0: help.
1: Her to come
0: on. I need somebody help.
1: Funny. He said to her that she should sing along with him and that she should sing it to her man. He forgot the name of her husband.
0: That's awkward.
1: He just goes, you should sing it to your man.
0: The footballer guy.
1: Man with the, you know, he's big.
0: Aye.
1: But this was the song.
0: Oh, wow.
1: That Taylor asked for him to sing at their wedding. I Want to Hold Your Hand.
0: Brilliant.

0: Chili Peppers, Scar Tissue. Now, coming up shortly, we have the Quiz Whiz. So if you want to get involved, you got to text your name plus play to 086 60 25,000 if you fancy winning that 250 in cash this Friday, thanks to Crawford Tiles and More in Castle Finn.
1: Yes, and as it stands, we had Kathleen on earlier and she got a score of 1 in 30 seconds, so...
0: I reckon it's beatable.
1: Do you think?
0: I think so. I'm going to go all out and think somebody can beat this today.
1: So it's all to play for coming up in half an hour's time.
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0: So tonight's weather, not looking great, continuing cloudy and wet tonight with further outbreaks of rain and drizzle and some patchy mist and fog too. Lows of 8 to 11 degrees with light northerly or variable breezes.
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0: Noah Kahan and Hozier and Northern Attitude.
1: I love that tune.
0: Great song.
1: I can see it in the movie or something.
0: I'm going to see him next month.
1: That's probably one of the only songs I like of him. But I do love it. I think because Hozier's in it as well. But just see, I can picture, you ever picture movie scenes in your head when you listen to music?
0: Yeah.
1: Or a TV ad, like.
0: Like a climax?
1: Yeah.
0: Yeah.
1: It's a nice song.
0: I see where you're.
1: You know what I'm talking about.
0: I know what you're trying. I'm picking up what you're putting down. Well, I came across an article earlier on today, and it was off this new viral street food trend in China.
1: Oh, that's going to be interesting.
0: They are now selling grilled ice cubes.
1: How?
0: So what they do, right, they get large ice cubes and they're cooked briefly over an open charcoal flame.
1: Or there's
0: a
1: your glass of water.
0: Griddle, and they're seasoned with spicy sauces, chili flakes, cumin, salt, scallions, coriander, the works.
1: So you're getting wet veg.
0: No, they don't cook it long enough for it to melt.
1: Oh my God.
0: I know. It's usually sold at $2 and it's being described as customers get a hot, smoky and spicy exterior with a cool, refreshing and melting core.
1: I take their word for it.
0: Started off in night markets and it's now being considered a novelty stunt, basically.
1: That's exactly what
0: it is. For social media.
1: I do love street food though.
0: Yeah, but are you going to buy a grilled ice cube?
1: Probably, yeah. If I'm passing it, I'll go.
0: Kind of stuff.
1: I'll like, come on, give it a go. Let's see what it is.
0: Well, I started then looking at different things in street food. Other strange.
1: In China or all over the world?
0: All over the world, but mainly China.
1: Right, okay.
0: So they also sell stir-fried stones in some places.
1: Okay.
0: Small river stones. They're stir-fried on a hot griddle with chili oil, garlic, cumin, scallions, the works. And
1: good luck in passing them.
0: It's, hey?
1: Good luck passing them.
0: Passing them? Oh, yeah. You don't actually eat them, okay?
1: Well, what do you do with them then?
0: You pull the sauce off the stone and then you get rid of the stone.
1: Right, okay.
0: So it actually comes from centuries ago when river traders would run out of old food and they would actually cook pebbles with spices on it to try and trick their stomachs that they had food. So it's actually a bit historic-like.
1: Right, okay.
0: Another one that I found a bit disturbing was dancing ice fish, which you can get in Japan. And it's a bowl of completely transparent, tiny, larval fish swimming in the water. And you pour some soy sauce on top, scoop them out and swallow them whilst they're still alive. And they're called the dancing fish because as you swallow them, you can feel them wiggle and dance.
1: Nah, you lost me at hello.
0: And then the other one.
1: I don't even like fish, never mind eating live one.
0: Finally then, you have your deep fried tarantula and scorpions. That's a common enough,
1: I've
0: not
1: seen
0: one that,
1: that
0: people know
1: I,
0: of.
1: But I won't be able to try it.
0: No.
1: I just can't do it. I've seen people eating live frogs and stuff as well.
0: Ah, no.
1: They just pick them up and go for it.
0: Nah. Not for me. But anyways, now it is time for us to head for the 5 o'clock news headlines.
1: Well done.
0: And we will be back with yet another game of the Quizwiz. And plenty more music for the last half hour of the show. So don't go anywhere. We'll be back with you after 5.
1: I'm starving now.

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7: Thanks, Danny. Good evening. A Catholic priest will be sentenced on December 9th after he pleaded guilty to 109 sex offences at Derry Crown Court today. Edward Gallagher of Orchard Park in Lifford appeared at the Crown Court for his arraignment. The 59-year-old was charged with 43 counts of attempted sexual communication with a child under 16, 43 charges of indecent images of children, 13 counts of possession of indecent images of a child, 2 counts of possessing images of a child and possessing an extreme pornographic image. He was also charged with 5 counts of attempting to encourage a child to engage in sexual activity, attempted sexual communication with a child under 16, and distributing indecent images. Bishop of Derry Michael Reuter has released a statement saying his thoughts are with the victims and that he will now petition the Holy See to submit to Pope Leo that Father Gallagher be removed from the priesthood. Further details of this story can be found on our website, highlandradio.com. Letterkenny and Milford councillors have been told how much discretionary funding they'll have to support local projects. The Letterkenny-Milford Municipal District Budget meeting has now concluded, with Director of Finance Richard Gibson outlining the allocation available to elected members. A total of €250,000 has been allocated to the district through the general municipal allocation. That works out at €25,000 for each councillor, which they can use to support projects and initiatives in their local areas. Donegal County Council says it is aware of ongoing broadband issues in Ballybuffet and Stranorler. In a statement, the council says network operator ENET is investigating the cause of the outage. The council says there is currently no indication that the fault is connected to its pavement works in Ballybuffet, although it says that possibility cannot be ruled out. Earlier today, broadband provider Syro said the damage was caused by third-party roadworks. The company says a repair crew is working to restore services as quickly as possible, with the service expected to be restored this evening. And Daniel Kinahan has appeared before the Special Criminal Court via video link from Portlaoise Prison. The 49-year-old was extradited from the UAE in August to face a charge of directing the activities of a criminal organisation. His case was listed for service of the Book of Evidence this afternoon, but it has been adjourned because his solicitor couldn't be in court today. Mr. Kinahan is expected to attend in person when the case returns before the non-jury court next Monday. And that's all for the newsroom for now. We'll be back with the evening news, sport and obituary notices at 5:30.
8: Cairde maha, táim a gcónaí an sin dó, olc agus maith. 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
1: Now it is time for the second game of the Quiz Whiz today, and on the line we have Mia. Hello, Mia.
2: Hello, Mia.
3: Hello.
2: Hello, Mia. How are you?
3: Good.
2: Mia, what age are you?
3: 12.
2: You're 12. Have you got any help with you there today?
3: Yeah, I have my mum here.
2: Brilliant. So you know how the game is played, Mia?
3: Yeah.
2: Brilliant. Well, I'm going to start off by saying A and then doing the rest of the alphabet in my head. You just say stop the car whenever you want me to stop, and whatever letter I land on, that's going to be your letter for the game. You happy enough for that?
3: Yep.
2: Right, brilliant. Here we go. A.
3: Stop.
2: J.
1: J.
2: J is your letter. You happy with that?
3: Okay. Yeah.
2: Brilliant. Right. So, I'm going to start the timer as soon as Anya asks you the first question. Mia, are you ready?
3: Yeah.
2: Oh, wait, before we go, do you want to know what you have to beat?
3: Yeah.
2: So, you have to beat one in 30 seconds.
3: Okay.
2: I think you can do this.
3: Yeah.
2: Okay.
1: Confidence.
2: Okay, are you ready?
3: Yep.
2: Anya, you ready?
1: I'm ready.
2: Okay, Mia, all the best. Here we go. 3, 2, 1, go.
1: Movie.
3: Jack and the Beanstalk.
1: Singer or band?
3: JLS.
1: Colour?
3: Pass.
1: Household item?
3: Jar.
1: Boy's name?
3: Jack.
1: Do you want to try colour again?
3: Jade.
1: Yes.
2: Oh, you got it in there. Mia, well done. So, Mia, you came in with 5 answers in 26.62 seconds. So that puts you on top of the leaderboard for now. Well done, Mia.
3: Okay.
1: That was very impressive.
2: Mia, what school do you go to?
3: Illustrin.
2: Illustrin. Do you want to say a shout out to all the people at Illustrin?
3: Yeah.
2: Go ahead. Are you ready? Do you want to say hello to your friends?
3: Ava.
2: Hello, Ava. Hope you have a great day. Mia is now on top of the leaderboard. Well done, Mia. All the best.
1: All right. Well done, Mia.
2: Bye.
3: Bye.
2: Bye, bye, bye.
1: So there you go. We have our new leader of the week. Mia at the top of that leaderboard with 26.62 seconds. But we will be playing throughout the course of the week. So if you fancy your chances of trying to beat that, we'll be playing all week long.
2: Tune in tomorrow.
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1: Some dates are worth putting in the calendar. 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
5: Yes, welcome back to the home stretch. Now, in the news at the moment, Michael J. Fox. Do you know who Michael J. Fox is?
6: We had this discussion off air. And I'm not going to repeat what I just said.
5: Anya, well, I have to tell them what you said. I asked Anya off air, do you know who Michael J. Fox is? And she went, yeah, the basketball player. She thought it was Michael Jordan. No, Michael J. Fox is in the movie. He's an actor. Back to the Future, all that stuff. Yeah. So
6: just
5: Michael J.
6: wasn't who I was envisioning, but I'm lucky, you know.
5: Michael J. Fox was honoured with Canada's highest civilian award for his work fighting Parkinson's. As we all know, you probably don't, Michael J. Fox was diagnosed with Parkinson's at the age of 29 years of age.
6: Now, when you say that, I think that does ring a bell.
5: Yeah. So his foundation.
6: What age is he now?
5: Oh, he must be 50 odd. He's 60. Maybe he'll be 60.
6: I need these facts, Danny. Yeah. But
5: anyway, his foundation has funded more than 3 billion.
6: 65.
5: Is he? More than 3 billion in Parkinson's research since 2000.
6: 3 billion?
5: 3 billion.
6: Wow.
5: He's some boyo. But he's a cool dude and deserves everything he gets. So well done, Michael J. Fox, on his amazing award.
6: Is very good work. Is he in anything else big, bar?
5: Oh, Michael, yeah. Wait, yeah. Was it Teenage Wolf or Wolfman or that movies that you would not remember?
6: No.
5: Anyway, somebody's got to help me out on that. It's got to, he's where he turns into a wolf.
6: I just thought he was playing with the Lakers. So
5: no, why did Jordan play with the Lakers?
6: Huh?
5: The Red Bulls. Or
6: that was the only basketball team that I could think of.
5: but what was I going to say there? Oh, I can't remember. What you threw me off. Anyway,
6: movies.
5: Doesn't matter. But delighted for Michael J. Fox.
6: Yeah, forget and well deserved.
5: Yeah, absolutely.
6: So up next we have some Blink 182 and All the Small Things.

0: and High Hopes 3000. And that is where we have to leave it for today.
1: Yes, but we'll be back with you again tomorrow from 3:30 to 5:30 here on Highland Radio. Great day today. Enjoy this Monday. Yeah.
0: Brighten up that rain out there.
1: I hope you guys had a good day too. And we'll be back tomorrow. So talk to you then.
0: Yes, talk to you from 3:30 tomorrow. Closing out the show with some Arctic Monkeys. And I bet you look good on the dance floor.

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11: Good evening with the Highland Radio News at 5:30. I'm Ryan Brawley. A look at the headlines. A Catholic priest will be sentenced on December the 9th after he pleaded guilty to 109 sex offences at Derry Crown Court today. The chair of the A5 Enough is Enough group says the sad reality is the road only makes the headlines when someone dies. Donegal County Council say they are aware of broadband issues currently ongoing in Ballybavey and Stranorler, and the public service strike is affecting primary and secondary school children from today. All these stories in full and more coming up, and we'll have an update of all the sport at around 5:45. But first, a Catholic priest will be sentenced on December the 9th after he pleaded guilty to 109 sex offences at Derry Crown Court today. Edward Gallagher of Orchard Park in Lifford appeared at the Crown Court for his arraignment. With more, here's Donna Marie Doherty.
12: 59-year-old Edward Gallagher was charged with 43 counts of attempted sexual communication with a child under 16, 43 charges of indecent images of children, 13 counts of possession of indecent images of a child, 2 counts of possessing images of a child and possessing an extreme pornographic image. He was also charged with 5 counts of attempting to encourage a child to engage in sexual activity, attempted sexual communication with a child under 16, and distributing indecent images. All of the charges are related to dates between June 22nd, 2023 and April 18th, 2025. When the charges were put to him, Gallagher pleaded guilty to all. Defence Counsel Stephen Mooney said that a pre-sentence report was required and added the facts are what they are. Judge Roseanne McCormick KC adjourned the case for sentencing on December 9th and Gallagher remains in custody. Notifications requirements as regards sex offenders come into force from today.
11: In a statement following the hearing today, Bishop of Derry Michael Reuter confirmed he will petition to the Holy See to submit that Father Gallagher be removed from the priesthood. The chair of the A5 Enough is Enough group says the sad reality is the road only makes the headlines when someone dies. Niall McKenna was speaking on the Greg Hughes Show this morning on the eve of tomorrow's decision on the appeal to a previous High Court ruling quashing the Department of Infrastructure's go-ahead for the works to begin on a comprehensive upgrade of the road. Urging as many people as possible to travel to the High Court for tomorrow's decision, Niall McKenna confirmed a free bus is being laid on by the group, with pickups in a number of areas including Strabane, Oma and Ballygolly. He says the frequency of incidents on the road is frightening.
3: If you have a very cursory look at our social media, you'll see on both on Thursday morning and on Friday morning, there were major accidents along that road. On the Thursday, there was a major accident outside St Malachy's Primary School in Glencoe, and another one on Friday closer to Omer. These daily accidents on this road very rarely make the headlines. The unfortunate reality of the A5 is that it only seems the headlines when somebody dies. And the reality is that there are weekly and daily incidents where people, you know, life-changing accidents rarely make the news. And, you know, obviously we always have to think about, you know, the first responders who, you know, give us vivid testimony over the years, you know, about the horrors that they encounter even in retirement when they travel along this road.
13: Regardless of the outcome tomorrow, this is not the end of it legally, probably. So even if, say, for instance, they say, right, we need this project to go ahead in layman's terms, there is the Supreme Court option there if leave is given to, you know, if there is a legal point to be challenged in it. So this feels like it could actually just be another step in a long road.
3: Using the road analogy, I suppose, I think we're approaching the end of the road, fortunately. You know, it has been through a lower court, has now been through an appeal court tomorrow, and yes, there is one more avenue after tomorrow, potentially, which is the Supreme Court in London. You know, but we have always said to people that are objecting, you know, on the assumption of, and it is an assumption, of a favourable result tomorrow, we have always asked people who are thinking about objecting to please reflect and please reconsider, because the reality of these delays is that there are more people going to die on the road.
11: Donegal County Council say they are aware of broadband issues currently ongoing in Ballybuffet and Stranorler. In a statement, they say the network operator ENET is currently investigating the cause of the outage. The council state that there is no indication that the fault is in any way associated with DCC pavement works in Ballybuffet. However, they say that it remains a possibility that that is the cause. Earlier today, in a statement, CIRO, the supplier of broadband to Regional Ireland, said that the damage was caused by third-party roadworks, saying a repair crew is working to restore service as quickly as possible, expecting restoration by this evening. The public service strike is affecting primary and secondary school children from today. Teachers in the ASTI and INTO unions are refusing to supervise children who arrive early to school or stay late. They will also strike with other public sector workers on October the 14th. INTO General Secretary John Boyle says any new public sector pay deal needs to take into account rising living costs.
14: Jack Chambers has been saying throughout the last while that he wants the exact same kind of deal that he's got since the austerity period in 2015. We said, no, we're not going in to do that, to talk about productivity for 3 weeks and you come with a defined envelope of money. We want to talk about pay, because people, including the parents who are listening this morning, whether they're public servants or whether they work in the private sector or whether they're working from home, they're all struggling really, really badly.
11: Ministers continue to meet to hammer out the final details of Budget 2027 ahead of its release tomorrow. The Justice Budget has been finalised, with money to recruit 1,000 additional Gardaí next year. There will also be an increased budget for the International Protection Office, which will cover more staffing and extra deportation flights, while an additional allocation has also been given to recruit extra prison officers. Appeal court judges in Belfast have reserved their judgment in a legal challenge over the Drumcree parade dispute. The court has heard submissions from barristers representing Garvahy Road residents and the Parades Commission. A standoff at the nationalist area of Portadown is now into its second week. DUP leader Gavin Robinson is critical of Sinn Féin politicians who have joined the protests.
15: Will the rule of law run in this province? Can we have confidence that lawmakers are prepared to be lawmakers and not lawbreakers? This weekend we saw again a cavalier attitude towards the rule of law by senior Sinn Féin representatives on the Garvahy Road.
11: Meanwhile, the SDLP's leader Claire Hanna says her party is worried all other key problems are being sidelined at Stormont in the face of the crisis.
16: Well, we do have concerns that there isn't a sense of purpose and getting on with the day-to-day job here too, and we have expressed our view for the last several months.
11: The Justice Minister says he won't be bringing in an independent mediator to settle the ongoing legal aid dispute. That's despite the Law Society calling for the move, saying the sector is at crisis point. It comes as the higher courts resume today, with some criminal aid solicitors continuing to strike over reforms of the legal aid payment model. Minister Jim O'Callaghan says he doesn't see a mediator being brought in.
17: I am engaging in legislating, having been authorised to do so by the Oireachtas. So I don't think it's a good principle when it comes to a minister who's been given a function by the Oireachtas to draft statutory instruments, but I tried to get a mediator to help me in that.
11: Partner with Fahi Banbury solicitors Rory O'Neill says they won't return to work until the legal aid scheme is fair.
18: We want to create a system that works for everyone. To be in a position where we can continue to do our job. We represent presently approximately 1% of the criminal justice legal aid bill. And I think that we're worth more than that. But it's not about money. It's about providing the proper, right, just service.
11: OPW Minister Kevin Boxer-Moran has allocated a further €12,600 for coastal erosion measures in Inver. Responding to questions in the Shannon recently from Senator Manus Boyle, Minister Moran also confirmed that Donegal County Council is putting the finishing touches to an application for funding for a package of emergency measures to tackle flooding at Bridge Street in Killybegs, pending the commencement of a full flood relief scheme. Raising the issue, Senator Boyle said the ongoing risk of flooding affects people's homes, livelihoods and sense of security.
19: These are two big issues for the people living in the communities. It's about homes, businesses, livelihoods and their sense of security. And Inver, the erosion there is an immediate ongoing concern for these residents. And also Bridge Street, I think you visited it twice. You talked to the people down there. I must say on the 23rd and the 24th of November, I will live in my lifetime when I got the phone call at 5:30 in the morning to see that Bridge Street was flooded. I immediately went there, and only for the quick thinking of residents there, you know, a lot more damage could have been done. There were 16 houses affected, 9 businesses, and the impact on the businesses was enormous.
11: Minister Moran said in both cases, Donegal County Council has immediate responsibility and he and his officials are working with the council so that necessary works can take place as quickly as possible.
20: I saw firsthand the coastal erosion risk in Inver earlier this year when I met with the local community on site. To date, the OPW has approved $112,500 for 4 projects in Inver to manage the erosion risk. Donegal County Council's proposed works to the existing seawall in Inver, which includes the construction of a row of rock armour along in line of the existing gabions, provided protection for further damage. Today, I'm approving a further €12,668 in additional funding sought this week by Donegal County Council to enable them to deliver these important works, which brings the total amount for funding for this project to €62,668. And the revision to the OPW minor work scheme that I announced in May allows local authorities to introduce interim measures in communities like Killybegs pending the completion of a scheme for the town. When I met with the council and the local community in February, I asked the council to bring forward proposals of interim measures. The council is working on advanced measures to deliver flood protection, particularly for the Bridge Street area, in the aftermath of the flooding that occurred on November 24. Costings are currently being developed, which, if accepted, will enable the progression of the design to mitigate the flood risk in Bridge Street. I've asked my officials to engage with the local authority on the proposed solutions.
11: In a show, councillors have learned how much discretionary funding they'll have available for local projects. Director of Finance at Donegal County Council, Richard Gibson, addressed elected members earlier today. The general municipal allocation for Neshoan has been set at €225,000. That works out at €25,000 for each councillor to allocate towards projects they wish to support in their local areas. Meanwhile, the councillors in the Letterkenny Milford Municipal District have received their budget, which has been set at €250,000. That means each councillor also has €25,000 to support local projects. Ishke Aran's reservoir cleaning crew are in Donegal this week, carrying out work in 5 locations. Homes and businesses in these areas may experience reduced water pressure, temporary discoloration or intermittent supply during or after the works. With more, here's Katie Gillen.
21: Today, Ishke Aran crews will be in Mean Doran before they move to Airdie tomorrow, while Wednesday's works are scheduled for Drumhaggart. On Thursday, the reservoir in Cool Cross will be cleaned and the crews will round off a busy week in Golan Hill on Friday. These locations are the latest in a long list of towns and villages in Inishowen which have benefited from reservoir cleaning in recent weeks. Ishka Éireann say the works are designed to keep these important local assets, providing a reliable and high-quality water supply for the communities they serve. They have assured customers that every effort is being made to keep disruption to a minimum, and crews will be working with care to have everything back to normal as soon as possible.
11: It is 18 minutes to 6 here in Highland Radio. All the sport with Oisin Kelly after these.
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11: It's 6:15 here in Highland Radio and it's time to go over to the sports desk and say good evening to Oisin Kelly.
13: Thanks, Ryan. We start with soccer. Fun Harps Football Club have confirmed today that its academy has received conditional approval under the government's Immigrant Investor Programme for $8.4 million funding towards facilities for a centre of excellence. Subject to the conditions of the approval being satisfied in full, the Immigrant Investor Programme funding will deliver a new Centre of Excellence facility that includes a gym, classrooms, meeting rooms, offices, changing rooms, canteen, physio rooms and new pitches. Details of the conditions have not been released, but the Fun Harps Academy CLG said they will provide further updates as the process progresses. On the international stage, Republic of Ireland manager Heimir Hallgrímsson has been singing the praises of midfielder Jack Moylan. The Cardiff City player became a regular starter for Ireland during this Nations League campaign, and Hallgrímsson hopes that he can continue to improve.
28: And just the rise of this player is incredible. When you look back, he was in League One in Ireland, and now he is almost a national treasure. And everybody's speaking about him, so it's a quick rise for the kid, and I hope he will continue on the same path. I don't know where his ceiling is, but no, he's been good.
13: Northern Ireland aim to continue their unbeaten start to end the Nations League this evening when they host Georgia. Michael O'Neill's side would end the international break top of their group
2: if they get a victory. England have suffered a double injury blow ahead of tomorrow's clash with the Czech Republic. Alex Scott and Ezra Konsa have both been ruled out of the match. When Manchester City are facing a nervy wait to find out the full extent of an injury which forced Erling Haaland off the pitch for Norway last night in their 2-1 defeat against Portugal. Sean Patton has signed a new 2-year deal with Reading FC, taking his contract up to the summer of 2028. The 20-year-old arrived from Derry City last summer and after impressing with the under-21s, made his first team debut. He also enjoyed a prolific spell on loan at Aldershot Town, where he netted 5 times in 6 National League matches. Sean is currently working his way back into the squad after injury. Now to Gaelic games. This year's Michael Murphy Sports Donegal Senior Football Championship final will be between Niamh Connell, the defending champions, and St Eunan's. Yesterday, Niamh Connell eventually got the better of Glen Swilly after extra time by 3 points in what was an enthralling semi-final at McCool Park. Niamh Connell manager Martin Regan said afterwards his team always steps up when the pressure comes on.
4: No, look, it wasn't looking good. They were 5-6 minutes ago, we're backs to the wall, but you know, the boys, they always step up in them situations and they cherish them opportunities when they come along. And I think it was Shea, was it, and maybe Warren kicked 2 massive 2-pointers, and obviously Kieran's then to level us. They're 3 massive scorers, but you know, on top of that as well, we won big dirty kickouts at them stages as well, where we just had to get your hands on ball. We done that there, and a couple of big turnovers with the other end. So no, they look at the ground throughout the last 7-8 minutes. They really, really dug in an extra time too. Even though the bodies were gone and the legs were gone and men were cramping, they kept battling, and you know, that's nothing new. And look at, they'll fight till the very end always, and it won't always come out on the right side, but thankfully we did today.
2: So it's going to be Niamh Connell against St Eunan's in a repeat of the 2021 and 2022 finals. The Letterkenny side had a 2-point win against Gweedore in the first semi-final on Saturday night. Keelan Ward says they're delighted to be back in a decider.
5: We're testing ourselves against really good teams, and we're coming out on the right side of the results, so that's pleasing. But you know, we have 2 weeks now, I suppose, to nail down what we need to do better, and look forward to a county final. You know, for some boys, we've been here a few times before. For others, new into the team, it's the first time, so it's great that they'll be able to experience a big day like that now in 2 weeks' time. We're just delighted that we're able to continue and keep the feels good factor going.
2: In ladies Gaelic football, St Eunan's are the Donegal senior champions for the first time since 2005. They had a 5-point win over Termon at the O'Donnell Park on Sunday. Here's St Eunan's joint captain, Clodagh Brennan.
6: I don't know if I can really put into words how much it means to the club. We've been compared to that 10-in-a-row team, as I said, during the week. But like today, we've wrote our own history, like we're writing our names in the history books. I think we've just come of age this past while. Like, when we beat Glenfinn, when we beat Moville, I think the belief started to grow in us that, you know what, why can't we actually go at this? Yeah, it was amazing.
2: There will, of course, be lots of club championship talk this evening on the DL debate. Brendan Devaney will be joined by Maureen O'Donnell, Kevin Cassidy and John Gilday. And that, of course, airs every Monday after the 7 o'clock news. Plus, there's lots of reaction pieces available now from the big games of the weekend in the sports section of HighlandRadio.com. Limerick hurling manager John Keeley has confirmed that his backroom team will remain in place for the 2027 season. Coach Paul Kinnark and performance psychologist Caroline Currid will both stay on with the reigning All-Ireland champions. Next season will be Keeley's 11th campaign with Limerick. In rugby, Leinster have been given a boost as Jameson Gibson-Park has returned to training. He missed the first 2 URC fixtures of the season with a groin injury. Next up for Leinster is Cardiff in Dublin this coming Saturday. And finally, in tennis, Daniil Medvedev has been disqualified from the China Open for accidentally hitting a spectator with a ball. Medvedev was trailing Novak Djokovic 7-5-5-3 when he struck a rebounding ball into the crowd, which hit a fan in the eye. Djokovic will now progress into the final against Alex de Munier, while Medvedev will lose all points and prize money earned from the event. And that's your sport this Monday evening. Ryan.
11: Thank you very much, Ashton. 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A new 2-stage application process has been introduced for 2027. The first stage is now open, with groups invited to submit an expression of interest by Friday, October the 16th. Those interested in applying are being encouraged to check the Heritage Council's guidance for further information on the scheme. With more information, here's Donal Kavanagh.
3: The Heritage Council's new application process gives community groups an opportunity to put forward their project idea before progressing to a full application. At this stage, detailed budgets, quotations and supporting documentation are not required. Donegal County Council's Heritage Officer, Joseph Gallagher, says the introduction of this expression of interest stage gives groups an opportunity to develop and explore their project ideas before undertaking the more detailed work involved in a full application. He's encouraging groups across the county with ideas for projects that meet the criteria to consider submitting an expression of interest before the October 16th deadline. There are five themes for the 2027 scheme: heritage at risk, biodiversity and nature restoration, traditional skills and conservation, digital heritage, access and storytelling, and diversity, equality and inclusion. 100% grants of between €825,000 are available. More details and links to the application form available on our website, highlandradio.com.
11: And the weather, it will be cloudy this evening with patchy light rain and drizzle along with some mist and fog. Northwesterly winds will be light to moderate, continuing cloudy and wet tonight with further outbreaks of rain and drizzle and some patchy mist and fog too. Lows of 8 to 11 degrees with light northerly or variable breezes. Starting off cloudy with outbreaks of rain and drizzle tomorrow, a clearance to sunny spells and a few showers will develop through the morning and afternoon. A cool day with highest temperatures of 11 to 13 degrees with light to moderate northerly winds. A look back on today's main stories. A Catholic priest will be sentenced on December the 9th. After he pleaded guilty to 109 sex offences at Derry Crown Court today. Edward Gallagher of Orchard Park in Lifford appeared at the Crown Court for his arraignment. The 59-year-old was charged with 43 counts of attempted sexual communication with a child under 16, 43 charges of indecent images of children, 13 counts of possession of indecent images of a child, 2 counts of possessing images of a child, and possessing an extreme pornographic image. He was also charged with 5 counts of attempting to encourage a child to engage in sexual activity, attempted sexual communication with a child under 16, and distributing indecent images. All of the charges are related to dates between June the 22nd, 2023 and April the 18th, 2025. Further details of this story can be found on our website, highlandradio.com. The chair of the A5 Enough is Enough group says the sad reality is the road only makes the headlines when someone dies. Niall McKenna was speaking on the Greg Hughes Show this morning on the eve of tomorrow's decision on the appeal to a previous High Court ruling quashing the Department of Infrastructure's go-ahead for works to begin on a comprehensive upgrade of the road. Urging as many people as possible to travel to the High Court for tomorrow's decision, Niall McKenna confirmed a free bus is being laid on by the group with pickups in a number of areas including Strabane, Oma and Ballygolly. Donegal County Council say they are aware of broadband issues currently ongoing in Ballybuffet and Stranorler. In a statement, they say the network operator ENET is currently investigating the cause of the outage. The council state that there is no indication that the fault is in any way associated with Donegal County Council's pavement works in Ballybuffet. However, say that it remains possible that this is the cause. Earlier today, in a statement, CSIRO, the supplier of broadband to Regional Ireland, said that the damage was caused by a third-party roadwork, saying a repair crew is working to restore the service as quickly as possible, expecting service to be restored this evening. And the public service strike is affecting primary school and secondary school children from today. Teachers in the ASTI and INTO unions are refusing to supervise children who arrive early to school or stay late. They will also strike with other public sector workers on October the 14th. INTO General Secretary John Boyle says any new public sector pay deal needs to take into account rising living costs. And that's all for the newsroom for now. We'll be back with news once again at 7 o'clock. The obituary notices for this Monday evening, October the 5th. The death has taken place of Jean Devaney, née Doherty, 13, Wolfetone Place, Letterkenny. Reposing at her late residence today from 6pm until 9pm, and tomorrow from 12 noon until 9pm, concluding with rosary on both nights. Family time, please, on the morning of the funeral. Requiem Mass at 11am in St Eunan's Cathedral on Wednesday, which can be viewed at churchservices.tv, followed by burial in Newlech Cemetery. Family flowers only please, donations in lieu, if wished, to the Donegal Hospice, care of any family member, or Pascal Blake Funeral Directors Letterkenny. The death has taken place of Eamon McBride, Chirhaman, Milford.
7: reposing at his home on Wednesday and Thursday from 1 p.m. until 10 p.m. each day. Rosary each night at 9 p.m. Requiem Mass on Friday at 11 a.m. in St. Peter's Church, Milford. Burial afterwards in Mass Mount Cemetery, Fonid. Mass can be viewed on churchservices.tv. Family time on the morning of the funeral. Family flowers only, donations if desired to the Donegal Hospice, care of any family member or Patrick Sweeney funeral directors. The death has taken place of Frank Lavelle, the Moyle, Buncrana, and formerly of Rosclave Newport. Frank is reposing at the home of his son Peter, 12 Mulberry Avenue, Buncrana. Funeral Mass will take place at 10 a.m. on Wednesday in St. Mary's Oratory, Buncrana, followed by burial in Cockhill Cemetery. Mass can be viewed live on churchservices.tv. House private from 10 p.m. to 11 a.m. and on the morning of the funeral, please. The death has taken place of Mary McGlynn, Nate Doherty, Bonna Gee, Letterkenny. Mary's remains will be reposing at Lily Hill Funeral Home, Mountain Top, Letterkenny today until 8 p.m. House private, please. Funeral Mass tomorrow in St. Columba's Church, Dromahol at 11 a.m. Private cremation will take place later. Family flowers only, please. Donations in lieu of flowers, if desired, to the Donegal Hospice, care of any family member. The death has occurred of John Joseph Duffy, Ochar Tubrid, Glenealy, and latterly of Lark Hill, Derry. John's remains are reposing at the home of his son Alan at 5 Steelstown Road, Derry. Family time from 9 p.m. tonight and before the funeral tomorrow morning. Funeral from there tomorrow at 9:30 a.m. for 10 a.m. Requiem Mass in Our Lady of Lourdes Church, Steelstown, followed by burial in St. Mary's Church, Bochan. Requiem Mass can be viewed live on churchservices.tv. Family flowers only, please. Donations in lieu, if desired, to Foyle Hospice and Marie Curie, care of any family member or Eamon McLaughlin Funeral Director. The death is taking place of Jeff Scott, 3 Karen Upper, Drumfad, Kerry Keel, and formerly of Castle Caulfield, County Tyrone. Jeff's remains are reposing at his late residence. Funeral service will be held at Christ the Redeemer Church in Rosnakill, Fanad at 1 p.m. tomorrow, followed by private cremation. Family flowers only, please. Donations in lieu, if desired, to the Tammany Patient Comfort Fund, care of any family member or McAteer funeral directors. It is requested that those attending the funeral service wear colourful clothing. The death has taken place of Robert Callaghan, Glenview House, Dromahol, Manor Cunningham, and formerly of Monfad, Newton Cunningham. Robert's remains are reposing at his late residence today until 9 p.m. House private to family and close friends, please. Funeral from there tomorrow at 10:15 a.m, going to All Saints Church, Newton Cunningham for 11 a.m. Requiem Mass, which can be viewed live on churchservices.tv. Interment afterwards in the adjoining graveyard. Family flowers only, please. Donations in lieu of flowers, if desired, to the Donegal Hospice, care of any family member. The death has occurred of John Alexander Fair, Balnahone, Fawn. John's remains are reposing at his home. Removal from there tomorrow afternoon at 1:15 p.m. to St. Mura's Church of Ireland, Fawn, for funeral service at 2 p.m, followed by interment in the adjoining graveyard. Family time, please, from 11 p.m. tonight. Family flowers only, please. Donations in lieu, if desired, to the Donegal Hospice, care of any family member or Sean Murphy funeral directors. For family information and more details regarding wakes and funerals, please go to highlandradio.com.
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All right, listen, welcome into the show on a Monday evening. Yeah, I touch the sky. Sky high. US kicking us off on the show. Welcome in to the Power Hour, and let's have a little look at your weather, as I always like to do at the very outset of the program. So let's see, it's going to be cloudy this evening, patchy light, rain and drizzle, some mist and fog, and for tonight it'll continue cloudy and wet. Further outbreaks of rain and drizzle, some patchy mist and fog also, and temperatures of 8 to 11 degrees. For tomorrow, Tuesday, starting off cloudy with outbreaks of rain and drizzle, occurrence to sunny spells with a few showers developing through the morning and afternoon. It's going to be a little bit cool, temperatures of 11 to 13.

0: Yeah, a great power hour anthem from down through the years is that one, yes, for sure, from Deep Blue Something. Would you believe it's actually, yes, 30 years to the very day that one song went to number one on the charts, yeah, back in 1996. 30 years ago today. Great tune it is, too. Breakfast at Tiffany's, of course, from reference to the movie, the Audrey Hepburn movie of the same name. Great classic 60s movie. Okay, it is I've been here with you. We're on the Power Hour. We're going to be here till 7 this evening. Hopefully the weekend went well and you're settling into a brand new week. And we are doing likewise here on the Power Hour, and lots of great music in store over the next 50 minutes or so. So please stay tuned. And if you want to get in there tonight with your suggestions, we would love to hear from you. 086 60 25,000. Any suggestions music wise, or if you want to say hello to someone out there, we would love to hear from you. You can WhatsApp, text, or voice note on that number.
1: Senti. Allora, dammi la tua mano.

Sir Sash, we should call La Primavera. And talking of Primavera, yes. The lineup for Primavera Sound 2027. It's a massive Spanish music festival that takes place every year. It's the 25th anniversary, actually, this year. This year coming, 2027. And the news just a few hours ago is the Fontaines DC have just been announced as one of the headline acts. Yeah, it's a big gig for them, playing alongside Massive Attack, Robin, and loads more. So good news for the guys. It just getting brighter and brighter for the Fontaines DC. Here they are with their new song. This is from their album Dopamine Chamber, which will drop on October 16th. If you're a fan, you'll be looking forward to that. Here's Marianne.

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Move like an animal. That's the sound of Cat's Eye on this Monday evening. Is Ivan until 7. Don't forget, it's 7, by the way. A very busy DL debate coming up with Brendan Devaney. Big weekend, of course. Just gone by. So join Brendan for all.

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2: 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Also, autumn-winter casual wear from top names like Finch Hatton, Vici, Benetti and Strelson.

him in the TF Royal Theater in Castlebar, Mayo, this Christmas. I guess just went on sale recently. Probably sold out though. Such a popular act. Anyway, check it out. Why not? Amble the Swell. All right, I've been with you till 7. Okay, the best of music. We've got it for you all the way between now and then. I hope you're going to stay with me. And thanks so much for tuning in. Let me see. So, oh yeah, some music news. And we have to say well done to Shakira. Well done to Shakira. This came through earlier today that she's broken a major streaming record after her October 3rd concert in Madrid. This only happened a couple of nights ago. In Madrid, became Amazon Music's most viewed live stream by a female artist. So well done, Shakira. Over the weekend, the performance, it was broadcast live from Shakira Stadium, which is a temporary venue built inside the Imbradorola Music Complex. This is for her 12-date world tour residency. And the Spanish show featured a surprise appearance from Dua Lipa, who joined Shakira on stage, and they performed Hips Don't Lie and many, many more as well. So it seemed to be an amazing gig, and as I say, it broke the record once again from the most viewed live stream by a female artist. Well done, Shakira. Here she is with Burna Boy.

popular reach, and it took a little while to get going, but then it's become so popular since. Burna Boy, or maybe collab there. Let's go. That's that off Shakira. And let's continue with the request. This one was suggested by regular listener to the show, Andrew. Andrew's a big Scooter fan.

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7: Now, the weather, it's going to be cloudy this evening. Patchy light rain and drizzle. Continuing cloudy and wet tonight. Further outbreaks of rain and drizzle. Temperatures of 8 to 11 degrees. And for tomorrow, starting off cloudy with outbreaks of rain and drizzle. A clearance to sunny spells with a few showers will develop through the morning and afternoon. Temperatures tomorrow of 11 to 13 degrees.

some remix. That is the new one from David Guetta. Arbat. Sampling Gotcha's Somebody That I Used to Know. Good mix. I like that. I mentioned the DL debate, of course, that is coming up with Brendan Benny just after 7, and Brendan will be reflecting on all the club championship action from the weekend gone by with Maureen O'Donnell, Kevin Cassidy and John Gilday as well. So I say that's coming up at 7:05. Stay tuned.

Yeah, just on 5 weeks on top of the Beatport Top 100 on the big, big dance tunes. Oh, yeah, big ones that the DJs are playing right across planet Earth. That's still top of the pile, Mau P. We tune called Just a Little Bit More. We have Just a Little Bit More. Just two to go on the show. Here's Morgan C. Tree.

Yeah, the beat is jumping. Morgan Seatree just about wrapping it up for this evening. Thank you so much for listening in. Hope you enjoyed the Power Hour for this Monday evening. Hope you can return. We'll be back. We'll do it all over again tomorrow evening between 6 and 7. Until then, thanks for listening. Have a lovely Monday evening. And stay tuned, Brennan, up next with the DL debate.

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7: Good evening with the Highland Radio News at 7 o'clock. I'm Ryan Brawley. A Catholic priest will be sentenced on December the 9th after pleading guilty to 109 sexual offences at Derry Crown Court today. Edward Gallagher from Orchard Park in Lifford appeared before the court for his arraignment. With more, here's Donna Marie Doherty.
8: 59-year-old Edward Gallagher was charged with 43 counts of attempted sexual communication with a child under 16, 43 charges of indecent images of children, 13 counts of possession of indecent images of a child, 2 counts of possessing images of a child and possessing an extreme pornographic image. He was also charged with 5 counts of attempting to encourage a child to engage in sexual activity, attempted sexual communication with a child under 16, and distributing indecent images. All of the charges are related to dates between June 22nd, 2023 and April 18th, 2025. When the charges were put to him, Gallagher pleaded guilty to all. Defence Counsel Stephen Mooney said that a pre-sentence report was required and added the facts are what they are. Judge Roseanne McCormick KC adjourned the case for sentencing on December 9th and Gallagher remains in custody. Notifications requirements as regards sex offenders come into force from today.
7: Well, in a statement this afternoon, Bishop of Derry Michael Reuter said his thoughts are with the victims. He says he will now petition the Holy See to ask Pope Leo to remove Father Gallagher from the priesthood. A reduction in student fees of €150 has been agreed this evening in last-minute budget talks. Higher Education Minister James Lawless had sought a €250 cut and for a while today looked as though he'd get nothing. The minister has also secured a €750 reduction in student fees where a family has two or more children in college, while the SUSE maintenance grants are to increase by 4.5%. Smaller drugs gangs are using young teenagers to smuggle cannabis into the country by post. Members are going to countries where the drug is legal and sending it back here in small quantities by post, according to the Irish Times. Gardaí reportedly seeing more and more parcels of this nature being intercepted on their way to minors. Conor Lally, security and crime editor with the Times, says the US and Canada are the main markets being used.
9: Because cannabis has been legal in those two places for quite some time now, there's a bit of an oversupply in those markets. It's been bought very cheaply over there on the legal market, and then it's been smuggled back here illegally into Ireland, and its value then is obviously very, very high.
7: Councillors in Letterkenny, Milford and Inishowen have been told how much discretionary funding they'll have available to support local projects. Director of Finance Richard Gibson addressed both sets of elected members earlier today. The general municipal allocation for Inishowen has been set at €225,000. That gives each councillor €25,000 to allocate to projects and initiatives in their local area. Meanwhile, councillors in the Letterkenny Milford Municipal District have received their allocation. The general municipal allocation has been set at €250,000. That means each councillor will also have €25,000 to support local projects. There are currently multiple power outages affecting ESB customers in Inishowen. Both are in the area of Ballymacarry. A total of 2,208 properties are experiencing issues. It is expected the faults will be fixed by 8:15 p.m. Appeal court judges in Belfast have reserved their judgment in the latest legal challenge over the Drumcree parading dispute. The court heard submissions from barristers representing Gervaghy Road residents and the Parades Commission. James Gould was at court.
10: Chief Justice Siobhan Keegan said the judges had listened carefully to the arguments and would now consider the written and oral submissions. She said the court hopes to deliver its decision within a swift time frame, but could not give a date. Outside of court, Gervaghy Road residents representative Brendan McKenna spoke to reporters. Also speaking was Jamie Bryson, advisor to the Portadown District Orange Order.
11: Our legal team put forward all the arguments. They were very clear on what the situation was in relation to the parade. I don't think we have anything to regret so far.
12: We'll abide by the law. We've abided by the law from the start, and whatever the decision is, we'll abide by it. We approach this as a question of law.
10: A crowd remained outside of court for the whole of the hearing.
7: And the weather will be cloudy this evening with patchy light rain and drizzle along with some mist and fog. Northwesterly winds will become light to moderate. Continuing cloudy and wet tonight with further outbreaks of rain and drizzle and some patchy mist and fog too. Lows of 8 to 11 degrees with light northerly or variable breezes. Starting off cloudy with outbreaks of rain and drizzle tomorrow, a clearance to sunny spells and a few showers will develop through the morning and afternoon. A cool day with highest temperatures of just 11 to 13 degrees with light to moderate northerly breezes. And that's all for the newsroom for today. We'll be back at 7 o'clock tomorrow morning with all the latest local, national and international news. But for now, from all the news team, have a very nice rest of your evening.
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16: 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With the Seamus Grant weekend coming up shortly in Clonmany, we're delighted to be joined by multi-instrumentalist Patsy Tolan for a few tunes and to let us know all about this fabulous weekend. And as an everlasting memory and tribute to the late Ted Ponsonby, an arts and preparation area is about to be unveiled at the Town Parks in Letterkenny next Saturday, the 10th of October. And we will be joined by Dawn Ponsonby, accompanied by Mark McLean and the Redneck Hillbillies to tell us all about it. So that's the Monday Night Sessions this Monday night between 8 p.m. and 10 p.m. as always right here on Highland Radio.
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0: Well, Jeff, I got 10 years ago, G and DL, the beat, Lumsa, Brennan, O'Davnia, and Sha'ai Highland Radio. Welcome to the DL Debate. We have another packed show in store for you this evening. I want to first thank Ivan Borland for the Power Hour Plus, the legendary Ivan Borland, of course, Ryan Brawley for the news. Mark Geller here is tonight is here producing. Thank you very much, Mark. He's in the county final himself. We might get to that later on. He's telling me about it here for Anne. Chairman, we are at that business end of the season, folks, and at the weekend, what a massive weekend it was in club football championship here in Donegal with the ladies. Junior titles, intermediate titles, senior titles. We had Niamh Patrick Iscaquín winning the junior, Niamh Columba intermediate, and St Union's after 21 years. You know, unbelievable scenes at O'Donnell Park there yesterday, lifting the senior title. Who's seen that coming? I'll tell you what, maybe Maureen O'Donnell did. She'll be here later on in the show to bring us all the talking points from those games. But first, it was semi-final weekend in the men's championship here, and we had a couple of amazing games, absolutely everything in them. And joining me, two men who would have relished the battles of those games is the man from Gidor, Kevin Cassidy, and Niamh Connell's John Gilday. Lads, welcome to the show.
1: Yes, lads.
2: Hi, Brent. Hi, Kevin.
1: What's the crack?
2: All is good.
0: All is good. Lads, thanks so much for joining us. Lads, what a weekend, epic action. John, is there so much now happening in these games? You know, we've went from the ultimate control of games, which we needed the new rules, to absolute pandemonium that anything can happen at any time. And it's almost like a large lead could be the death knell of you, you know? You'd nearly be the chasing team at times. Football has just gone into a completely different world, hugely entertaining, and we just never know what's going to happen.
2: Yeah, no, I suppose, like, if you look at both of those games at the weekend, particularly the Unions Gidor game, with the start that St Union's got, 12 points up after 15 minutes, I think it was. And I think they went 11 points up after 5 minutes of the second half. If that was the old rules, then that was over. Shut up shop. And we were in for a boring afternoon. And then obviously Gidor put up a very spirited push after the initial, you know, I think they were sleeping. I don't know what happened, but, you know, it was a very, very impressive 15 minutes from St Union's, where everything they hit went over and it went really well for them. And then Gidor storm back into it. And then if you're, you know, Kevin will probably attest this more than I could, from a Gidor perspective, they'll probably feel disappointed that they left it behind them, because it was there for them. And if that last ball in the last minute had gone to hand and they had scored a goal, then Unions would have been, you know, looking at the outside, looking in. So very exciting. And the same translates through to yesterday's game, you know, with 5 minutes to go and 5 points up on the old rules. You know, Glenn Swally would have seen it out and cruised home. But with the two-pointers, there's no real lead safe anymore. And then the pressure comes on, and then they were a young side. And, you know, Niamh Connell do what Niamh Connell do. They hang around, and then they figure out a way of how to maybe scrape across the line in a game that most teams would lose. So incredibly entertaining, both games. I was at both. The standard of football maybe was higher in the St Union's Gidor match, some very, very good calibre play. But I thought the level of intensity that Glenn Swally brought to the Niamh Connell's Glenn Swally confrontation was epic. You know, it was just intense. Every ball was life and death. There was no room, there was no space. And I think then maybe the slippy ball and the slippy ground and the little bit of mizzle that, you know, was pouring throughout the game added to the spectacle. But it was great entertainment. And I suppose it's always great entertainment when you come out the right side of the result. I'm assuming there's a lot of, you know, soul searching in Gidor and in Glenn Swally after living so much out there, where, you know, ultimately we could be talking today about Glenn Swally and Gidor as opposed to Niamh Connell and St Unions.
0: Yeah, exactly, John. A lot of what-ups here. Kevin, before we get into the game from Saturday night, your overview of it now, John's touched on a good few points there. The intensity one is something that interests me, because are we going to actually go to a stage in football, I'm just thinking as we're talking here, that fitness is going to become the absolute key? You know, we talk about the midfield power, we talk about the chances being created, but the level of end-to-end football. So are we maybe going to push the game into almost battle of the fittest, fastest, Kevin? Or what's your kind of overview of it?
1: I'm not sure, Davey. I think we're somewhere in between at the minute. But like John touched there on the old game, and you touched on it. Like, it's night and day what we have now, and I think it'll take a wee bit of time before we get to where we want to be. Like in the old game, Davey, I suppose your 10 and your 12 had to be machines up and down the pitch. Whereas, like, if you look at especially the second game, there was an awful lot of kick pass in that second game yesterday, which was brilliant to see. And I think, give it another year or two and teams will find the perfect balance, and we probably won't need, you know, the running power that we have at the minute. We'll maybe be looking towards the skill floor players again. Like, there's some unbelievable balls put around the pitch there yesterday, and unbelievable scores, and also in our game as well, it was tried from time to time. So I think we're somewhere in between at the minute. But listen, if you offer me what we saw at the weekend and what we saw 3, 4, 5 years ago, you would take that all day long.
0: Yeah, certainly, Kevin. It's been absolute excitement. I know, Kevin, you were up for TG Carr yesterday, and obviously you're involved with Cador as well in terms of the background. But John, what was going through your head, John, after that opening quarter when St Union blitzed Cador? Because I've spoken to Kevin about the opening 20 minutes from the week before with McCool's, and it seemed like, you know, Unions were playing brilliant, very efficient, but Cador seemed to be rocked on their heels. Even at that early stage, John, did you think it's either going to be an absolute annihilation, or did you think, well, hold on, Cador kick a couple of scores, get a two-pointer, and they'll start to claw their way back? And what was going through your head?
2: To be honest, and to be fair to Cador, I didn't think that at all. I thought it was all over, and that's hand on heart. 12 points, you know, is a huge lead at any stage in any game. And, like, you're not dealing with a very inexperienced team. I know St Unions have brought through a couple of new, younger players, and they're really adding to the whole thing. I'm very impressed by some of them. But you would just expect a team of Union's calibre to manage the game much better, no matter what Cador brought to the table. Because it wasn't like they, you know, they had a couple of big goal chances and they, you know, didn't take them. It wasn't like there was any one decisive moment in the game that changed the game to Cador's favour. It was just they chipped away at it and chipped away at it. So, you know, after 15 minutes, I thought, this thing's over. It's going to be a terrible, you know, 45 minutes where we sit half through this. But in fairness to Cador, you know, they knuckled down. I think

0: too early. They kicked some nice scores inside, brought them back into the game, and then everybody settled down. And then the way the new game is, on top of everything else about the physicality and the running power and everything else, momentum is a huge word right now that everybody's talking about. And when you lose momentum, it's hard to get it back. And St. Unan's for the first 15 minutes had all that momentum. Guidora couldn't get their hands on the ball, and then it completely flipped at his head. And I think they went in at six down at half time, and I think they'll be very, very happy with that. And then St. Unan's hit them with a sucker goal again. Great goal by Kieran Moore. He left Darragh a wheel in his wake, stuck at the net, and I thought, right, that's it. We're home and dry. But again, huge amount of courage, huge amount of resilience to just knuckle down, kick the scores, keep themselves in the game, and turned into an epic encounter.
1: Yeah, it was epic indeed. Kevin, what was the feeling from your side? I mean, if there's any time to go 12 behind, I suppose it's the very start of the match, right? So you have the whole game to claw back. There was something I noticed, and John mentioned it there. You've got a score, you got a two-pointer, Unan's got one, and then your next score, I think it was Harkin got it, and he punched the air. And I was like, look at that, you're so far behind, but you could see that the Gador lad weren't fazed by that. What was your feeling on the line, Kevin?
2: No, in fairness, like the lads have done very well this year. They've come late back in a lot of games in the championship, and obviously we had our plan at the start of the game, and everybody knew what they were supposed to do. But sometimes, yourself, lads, once they cross the line, sometimes it just doesn't go to what they're supposed to be doing. And for the first 5-10 minutes, our lads didn't follow the script. And I have to give credit to St. Unan's. Now, I haven't spoke to St. Unan's lads, but I'd imagine that they looked at our games, and once we fall back into shape, we were probably a little bit too deep for my liking, and they went for their two-pointers, and they got their two-pointers. It's probably something they targeted. So listen, credit to them. But even at 12 points down, I still, like, we were urging our boys just to get on the scoreboard, because I think that's where Ethan's kind of fist pumping came from, because we knew that if we got into a rhythm, we have the players, and it was just a matter of getting back in the game. And John's right, we were five down at half time, and we were delighted, to be honest. We felt there was goals in the game. We felt we left goals behind us in the first half, and I thought if we hit the net in the second half, we'd have a really, really good chance. But listen, Unions are a super side, and they kept us out. And we had a chance at the end there. A lot of people would said fist it over the bar, take your draw, but I'm fully all for going for the juggler, and give credit to Ethan and Donal for going for the juggler that time. Listen, it didn't come off this year, but maybe down the line it will come off for them. So that's where we were sitting.
1: Yeah, listen, there was a late play. It was going to go down the wire. John, Kevin mentioned there just that there was a lot of half-goal chances because there's so much space now in forward lines. Maybe Gador probably had four or five of them before they got the penalty call there, brilliantly dispatched by Dara. But at half time then, it was looking like you had this feeling that, Gador, if you're in their dressing room, you're going to be a lot happier, particularly if you get that goal just before half time. It was a massive shot in the arm for them to say, here, we've overturned the majority of this league. We can come back and we can play this type of football for the full second half.
0: Yeah, absolutely. And Kevin's right. Like, Gador left goals behind them. Now, that was a combination of very good defending. You had blocks on the line. Sean Patton saved a couple. But, from a goal perspective, Gador were much more dangerous than St. Unan's. St. Unan's were much more organized, much more structured, were taking their points, but didn't really get inside that much. I know they had a late call for a penalty, that might have made it a little bit more comfortable. And, at the time, I was sitting with some St. Unan's people, I thought it would be soft enough to be given at that stage, but another day you would get that penalty. But no, overall, Gador had the momentum, even though there were 5 or 6 points down at half time. They had the momentum going into the half. And I suppose from a St. Unan's perspective, the Dunloe victory was still fresh in their memory. They had the same kind of lead. Now, it was a different type of night. Maybe it wasn't as windy, but they had the same type of lead as against Dunloe, and then managed to, turn it into a dogfight at the end of the game, and it got out by the skin of their teeth, and they did the same thing this Saturday night. So, that's something they'll probably have to look at, in the sense is that, I don't think they run out of steam, because I know they're in very, very good shape. But the level of intensity is very hard to keep up for the entirety of the game. And I suppose the other side of the equation is that when you're 12 points down, you can go for it. You have nothing to lose. You play with a level of abandon that you can't play if you're 2 points down or 2 points up. And that really helped Gador as well. But I felt on the overall, it was the best 15 minutes of football I've seen in Donegal probably in 10 years as regards the application from a St. Unan's perspective. They were fantastic. And then

0: there was gaps in their defense. They were open down the middle. They Guidor on another day could have scored two or three goals, and then it's a whole different conversation. So it was very interesting. It was very entertaining. From a St. Eunan's perspective, the only thing you have to do is get win a semi-final and get into a final. It doesn't matter how you do it. And I suppose from a Guidor perspective, it would have been, I know there was a lot of talk before both games of, well, the big two, St. Eunan's and Niamh Connell, will glide into them. Guidor, you know, shouldn't have too much to offer, and Glenswally should be cannon fodder for the St. Eunan or for the St. Niamh Connell team. And it's just proven that Donegal football right now has tightened up to where there's only one of five or six teams on any given day can beat anybody else. And you, like everything else in this life, you need a little bit of luck at the right time. And if Guidor or Glenswally had a little bit of luck at the right time, then the whole complexion of everything's different.
1: Yes, indeed, John. Here's a couple of words from Keelan Ward. Jimmy Doherty caught up with him after the match.
2: Maybe a bit like last week where we were in control for maybe the first 15, 20 minutes of the half, and then kind of lost a bit of control momentum in the game. And the quality that Guidor have, you know, whatever it was, 5 points at half time, we knew they were going to come at us with something because they didn't know nothing to lose. So we had to knuckle down, I suppose, in the second half. And we fought hard, they fought hard, and it turned into a great game, as you said, for the neutrals. But for those in the stand on the sideline, I'm sure we were looking for it to be a little more comfortable than it actually turned out to be. But it's a win now, so we're delighted with that.
3: Yeah, well, listen, there are so many things to look back on in that game, Keelan. St. Eunan's building up the big lead in the first half. By half time, there was just 5 points in it. You just got the goal at the start of the second half when Kieran Moore found the net at the end of a great move. But after that, you struggled to find scores, and Guidor were able to eat into the lead again.
2: Yeah, I suppose it probably came down to the attacks that we weren't completing. You know, just to keep the scoreboard ticking, and we give Guidor opportunities then to come at us. And with the 2 point threats that they have, you know, Dara and Adam McGeever and Ethan Harkin, you know, around the arc there. They were punishing us, and I suppose that's something now again we're just going to try and have to be better at just finishing attacks, putting the ball dead and keeping the scoreboard ticking. But I felt we weren't helped at all tonight as well, which was disappointing. You know, so we had to actually work a lot harder than we should have had to get scores.
3: Yeah, suggesting that perhaps some decisions didn't go your way, Keelan.
2: Yeah, I suppose from the neutral point of view, you know, we'd be questioning them as well. Like, and we just felt there were some instances that we probably didn't get the freeze that we deserved. And we found that they were getting a lot of freeze around the arc to keep it eating into the scoreboard. So that's
1: the arc, yes. Now, you're getting handy freeze and all. What more could you want?
4: Two things here, Davey. I have a handy freeze and I need a pool mole roommate up there. The last time I checked, we were top of the Roll of Honour. So the big two to Archie and John.
1: Right. See, we're going to get very controversial. Kevin, listen, just on that, I know when you're playing, you kind of feel that way sometimes. Funny, I met Anthony McCallagh the next day and he was saying when he looked back at the games, the last thing I'm going to do is criticise referees, right? But he was saying I might have looked at something a bit different. But like in the heat of a game, you know, I thought for me a lot of it, Kevin, he was trying to let it go as much as possible. But John was on about that pull and James Kelly, you know, was it a foul in the inside or not? Or there was loads of kind of tugs and pulls. I thought a few years ago would have been a foul. But yeah. I think he was trying to let it play a lot. But obviously Keelan Ward thought that maybe it was going a bit against units.
4: I don't know what yourself and John think, but I think it was the two games were kind of is what we want to see. There was a wee bit let go, and you know, anything over the top was kind of pulled.
1: Kev?
4: But I don't think there was kind of any favourable decisions for any team on any of the two days, but that's what we want to see, lads. I think it's just things getting let go and you know, two teams going at each other.
1: Yeah. Sometimes I suppose, John, you kind of get that in your head a wee bit, particularly if things is going against you a small bit as well. But just on that, John, the Muir goal, he said, was vital. At the time, it didn't seem like it might be needed, but as the game eked out towards the end, it certainly was. You know, we had some brilliant performances in there from Shane O'Donnell. Niall was obviously back, you know, kicked the score. You know, McFadden went on to him when he was on. Like, at that point, I thought Eunan should have pulled out Niall, isolated McGeehan inside with Conor O'Donnell Jr. and try and get the ball into him. But I suppose at that point, Guidor was owning a lot of the ball. But at times, John, it seemed like me that the Eunan's weren't able to get some of their, like, main men in the game. Do you know what I mean? We've seen flashes from a lot of players, but it looked like they had real danger one-on-one, but maybe not coming into, not getting enough possession, do you know what I mean?
0: Yeah, and it's funny. I suppose teams are so well drilled and coached right now that it's men are tagged early, and you know it takes an exceptional form performance now to stand out because you know there's so many bodies around that middle eight that if you get on the ball, you know you're surrounded by players. It's hard to get out. That was very evident on the Niamh Connell against Swally match. But I also think, and there was a stark contrast to the way three teams played at the weekend and then one team played. And I suppose one team had Michael Murphy at the edge of the square, which is obviously an advantage because he's, you know, Michael's Michael. And I thought Glenn Swally utilised the long ball as well as anybody I've seen in Donegal for a lifetime. Now, what they did was they flooded the middle sector. They made that a complete dogfight. But when then they broke, they were looking for that one-off ball inside. And Niamh Connell did a very, very poor job of cutting it off. You know, the sweeper didn't work out for them. And then Michael got his hands on a lot of ball. I think even if Unions had played men inside, Brendan, their first instinct is to run the ball. The first instinct of Shane O'Donnell is to run the ball. The first instinct of Ciarán Moore is to run the ball. The same with the Niamh Connell side of the equation as regards Oran Doherty, Unan Doherty, people like that. Their first instinct is to run the ball, not look up and kick the ball 40 or 50 yards. And even Gidor, you know, Darrow Beale, guys like that, when they get on the ball, their first instinct is to run the ball. And I think that comes from a Donegal structure where if you look at county football, again, the first instinct is to run the ball as opposed to looking for that 30 and 40 yard pass. And ultimately, the 30 and 40 yard pass over the weekend was the ball to play. But I think it's very hard for teams now to change the way they've been set up for the last couple of years.
1: Yeah.
0: And I think Glenn Swally are exceptionally different in the sense that they have Michael in there, and it just makes perfect sense to pull everybody else out and get them out of the way and then funnel them in after that. So I think that had a big bearing on it as well. And as I said, it was nice to see people looking up and hitting a 40-yard ball. And I think Michael gave an exhibition of how the game should be played yesterday. I think it was exceptional.
1: Yeah, it was. We're going to come on that game now shortly. Kevin, just to wrap up, you said there at the end, honestly, see, from a neutral's perspective, I think if Harkin had taken that equaliser, I think Gidor were looking the more dangerous going into the added time. But we'll never know. As you said, Miguel Avrija picks up that ball, probably puts it in the net. Now, that said, McGeehan probably could have won before that, kind of slipped through his hands as well. But that would have been the killer score of the game, Kevin. So listen, you've been in a final, what, 3 years ago, semi-final 2 years ago, final last year, you know, semi this year. You know, you're knocking on the door, even with a lot of players away, Kevin. So, you know, it was a fair old attempt again from your guys. I mean, you give it all.
4: Ah, yeah, listen, we're happy enough. Look, Ronan's been there 4 years now and very successful 4 years in terms of, you know, before this, we were struggling getting out of groups and quarterfinals and stuff and, you know, played two finals and two semifinals. But as you two know, it's all about winning the game at the end of the day and winning the championship. But like, our age profile is very, very good. We've lost a lot of the older boys that are gone. But, you know, we'll be hopeful in three or four times when our year's time, when these guys mature, that, you know, thinking about the Cahill McGees, the Cahill Ruas, the Daras, you know, Don McGillarage, Owen DeWorka, all young lads. So hopefully, listen, you never know what's down the line, but we'll just need to keep plugging away.
1: Yeah, Dara was unreal the last night again. Listen, boys, that was that. So Unions are through. Moving on to your own men, John. Listen, this was a case of, I think, going into that, so many people were kind of looking at Niamh Connell experience, you know, backing them to come through this. You obviously had a couple of injuries going into the game, John, which probably tipped the balance, but you also had a ferocity that Glenn Swally came with, which I've seen a few times this year, you know, and they really brought a championship attack to this game. I mean, it was an absolutely epic game going all the way in extra time.
0: Yeah, it was amazing. The intensity that Glenn Swally, I expected Glenn Swally to bring intensity because they always do. And I mean this in the best possible way, is that Glenn Swally also bring an arrogance with them that they feel they're entitled to be at the top table all the time and they fear nobody. And that's very much true of Niamh Connell, because Niamh Connell have never got it easy against Glenn Swally. And I suppose going into the game yesterday, I felt the game could have gone one or two ways, because ultimately this is a very young team. You know, if you take Keelan out of it and you take Michael out of it, the rest of them are all very, very young and they've had a lot of success at underage. They have minor titles behind them and they're going well in under-21s, etc. So they're used to winning. But with young players, you don't know how they're going to react on a big day, particularly against a team that's as organised and as disciplined and as used to winning as Niamh Connell. And, you know, the game could have gone against them. And then you're, you know, they could have been blown away. But what they did was they knuckled down. They had an excellent game plan. Glenswally management tagged all the main players from a Niamh Connell perspective. They made it a complete battle around the middle of the park. They overloaded the middle of the park completely. And it was a very old-fashioned game in the sense that, you know, not everybody's blessed with, you know, the talents of Sean Paton, who can pick a pass out from 30 and 40 yards to men on, or 50 yards with men on the run. So what happened was both goalkeepers just put the ball up in the air and it fell into the same zone. And ultimately, Glenswally outworked and were more hungry than the Niamh Connell lads for a long, long part of the game, even though they tried very hard. And I think ultimately what tipped it in the end was, and they didn't do enough to put them away. They left them hanging around. And what we know about this Niamh Connell side over the last 5-6 years, if you leave them hanging around, they'll figure out a way 9 times out of 10 to get enough done to get it over the line. And then the other thing is the level of intensity that Glenswally brought was so high that it was very hard to maintain it throughout the course of the game, particularly into extra time when it went there. And I think the game opened up a little bit, and then Niamh Connell managed to, you know, get a couple of their main men on the ball. Fimber Rorty came into it a little bit. Max Campbell came into it a little bit. Shea Malone did as well. And then that was enough to tip them over the edge, because I think maybe overall, they just a little bit more experience on the big occasion. And Glenswally left so much behind them in the first 65, 70 minutes that it was just hard to maintain it. But they can count themselves incredibly unlucky because, you know, at one stage with 5 minutes to go, it was all over. There was people getting up to leave because nobody could see any other than Glenswally. And, you know, I feel for them today because it's there's nothing worse than leaving a ground when, you know, you've done everything right, ultimately everything right, and you still didn't come out the right side of the result.
1: Yes, indeed. You know, I had a quick, very quick chat to Darren McGinley today. You know, first year in, Kevin, you know, there's been a real energy with this Glenswally side, how they've attacked teams and went after them, and him and his coaching set up there, as John was saying there, have to be really commended. And of course, they have the brilliance of Murphy. I mean, it was one of the great performances, like, wasn't it, as well? Like, the 10 points, but everything else that he did and some of the scores that he kicked were standout from the first minute that he set up that goal. I think it may have been Finbar Rody, an unbelievable block on young Gilday there, Kevin. But it, listen, Glenswally were full value, would have been full value for taking a victory there. But as John was saying, as ever with Niamh Connell, you just cannot write them off. They never, never give up. They're always hanging in there. And if they sniff an opportunity, they'll take you out.
4: Yeah, listen, first of all, lads, down through the years, Donegal football has taken its fair share of criticism. But I think, and it was brilliant, the game was live yesterday because, like, what a game of football to show the rest of the country what we have up here. Glenswally, I thought, from the very first whistle, real intent, and I suppose led by Michael. And some say that maybe sometimes he steps over the edge, but I love that. He just sets the tone, and he flew into the Connell players and he set the tone for his team. And it really looked as if they had the plan nailed down. Everything evolved around him. I thought maybe the Glenys management could have maybe changed things a wee bit earlier, and the sweeper wasn't working, like John said there. But, you know, they'll live and they'll learn from that there, and they'll be ready for the final. But, like, the two teams were absolutely brilliant, and I thought Shea Malone really, really stood up in the last 10, 15 minutes when he was needed. Maybe quiet up until that, and Glenswally kind of had the measure of their kind of system, of their play. But just what a fantastic spectacle. And feel sorry for Glenswally, but you're right there, Darren, has done some brilliant work there, and I'm sure they'll continue to do it next year. But just as a neutral sitting and watching that game, it was just incredible to watch.
1: Yeah, it was absolutely incredible. Listen, I was obviously at the ladies' game. I was listening to Oisin and Brendan Kilcoyne on there, and, you know, 10-6 at half-time. John, you know, you just know there's going to be more and more coming from Niamh Connell. Is it just something you take for granted, or do you think, God, is this going to happen every day? Because it just does seem to happen the majority of days where they hang in there, John. It was just as the game, I managed to get back to the house to see the extra time, and what it felt like in extra time was Niamh Connell's experience got them into a defensive shape where they were hitting Glenswally in a wee bit of a counter-attack, which is difficult then once they got into that lead, because they could sit, and once they broke, it was simple scores. It was O'Malley, young Cargill got a score coming on there, but they were free and breaking into space. Whereas when Glenswally got the ball in, Niamh Connell were set in that defensive shape, and it really looked like a wee bit of the masters of that type of a finish were going to control and ultimately won the game that they did.
0: Yeah, and it's you know, if you're sitting in a Glen Swally dressing room at the end of normal time, you know, you're looking around the room going, what do we have to do to put these guys away? We've done everything that we could possibly do. I don't think that, you know, Glen Swally should be overly disappointed because they got the game plan and their performance is absolutely right. So there was like it's just unfortunate then that Niamh Connell have this knack that they do not panic under pressure. They do not make rash decisions. They, you know, put the ball in the right areas with the right players at the right time. And then the other side of the equation as well, you have some exceptional players there. Like Shane Malone has blossomed this year into, you know, one of the best forwards in the county. And this is a man that was playing soccer this time last year. So having that talent there is incredible. Max Campbell had a quiet game overall, but then won a couple of kickouts. Charlie McGuinness was mediocre at best throughout the entire game, and then he won one or two in very important kickouts. So at crucial moments, they managed to get the ball into their hands, and then when they do get their ball into their hands, they tend to make their scores count, to get it into the right players' hands to get a score. The other thing, and I think I mentioned it early on, was the level of intensity that Glen Swally brought was going to be so hard to keep up. Like, it just, no matter how, they're a young side, they're obviously incredibly fit, they're very athletic, but it was just hard because it was a hard evening as well. It's the first time I've been on the ground in McCool Park since the new surface went down. It's very hard, it's very slippy. People found it hard to hold their feet. And then that level of up and down the park for the 70 minutes and then obviously the other 20, 25 minutes in extra time ultimately told its toll. And I think the game then suited Niamh Connell more because they could go into their defensive shape. Glen Swally couldn't move the ball as fast, couldn't cover as much ground because the legs just weren't there after such an exertion over the previous 70 minutes. And then that became a more structured game, which suited Niamh Connell. And then they got a couple of breaks at the right time and they managed to get their scores. But, you know, it could have gone anywhere. But I was very confident going into the extra time that they would have enough about them then at that stage to figure out how to get it done. But up until the end of the game, there was only one winner in that pitch, and that was Glen Swally.
1: Yeah, yes, indeed, John. That's 12 years of Martin Regan's. Only two of them years they haven't been in the final. No. It's an absolutely phenomenal record from him in terms of delivering each year. And there's an interview from him up online, as there is many interviews. Great feedback from managers and people involved in all those games at the weekend, highradio.com. Lads, we're going to do a huge preview next week from Sister Sarah's, our sponsor, on the big build-up to the game. But for now, John Gilday and Kevin Cassidy, thanks so much for that wrap-up, lads. I'll see you at the final.
4: See you, lads. Chat is out. Bye-bye.
1: Much appreciated, boys. After the break, Maureen O'Donnell will be on the show.
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12: Chatrat a hola condi unangal, when saltus the Lorlan etual a me yerifor, ta balreak Lorlane, siren ashke, agazar filed ahanane, ta chat a yahan ishrupa air, lori, nuaktain, erishi, aquini air yina agazamakte, omai legation of folma, agaz cruhiate, ta tri Lorlan jeg. 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Clary and you at Donegal Library, Punk IE, the Lorlan Etual, Yataki at Creole, Oholakonda gunangal.
13: Oh, we love flying.
14: 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We're birds.
13: Yeah, but we particularly love flying from Shannon Airport.
14: I know, it's very handy.
13: Security's easy. And tell them about the car park.
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13: What is it I always say?
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13: No, it surely is.
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1: Yes, welcome back to DL Debate. It was a huge weekend in the ladies' championships, junior, intermediate, senior titles all handed out. Maureen O'Donnell is here to run through it all. Maureen, how are you this evening?
15: Good. Been better, maybe, but good.
1: Listen, can we just explain how the world turns? 21 years ago, were you playing with Unions that time?
15: No, I actually wasn't. Right. I wasn't back then, but I have a couple of titles with Unions, all right. So,
1: and they're pride of place
15: on your lips tonight. But what are the chances you are interviewing me? Unions and me, a
1: listen, Roy, I was loving your updates. As I say, I was trying to get my head around two games at the same time yesterday. More just on that, the timing of the games, you know, I mean, where does that lie with you? I mean, all weekend I was fighting myself. Osh was on to me, do you want to come up, do reacts? And then I was like, God, I really want to see this final. And I was caught, so I was watching her game and headphones on, listening to the other one, but just like bad. I suppose planning between both. Where do you think that lies, Mo?
15: It is, well, you know, obviously this year, you know, the disappointing that the GA and the LGFA not amalgamating was a sore point earlier on this year. And look, yeah, I had a number. I did the LGFA launch, and there were a number of teams. Obviously, Terman and McCool's were very, very annoyed about the time. And McCool's actually played their game, and they had a reserve men's team playing at the same time. And then, of course, you had that senior final yesterday, which an awful lot of St. Unions players would have been supporters would have been away to see. But of course, the ladies were playing then at the same time. So, look, I know there's an awful lot of fixtures to be played across a weekend like that was in it. Some were played on Saturday, some. But I think that progressively moving forward, both committees have to get this right. There has to be some level of communication so that all supporters on a weekend like that, because we all wait for these weekends. Yeah. We wait for the finals, we wait for the semi-finals of the men, we wait for the hurling. Everybody's waiting for these weekends. And when their team's in them, they want to go and support Brendan.
1: Yeah.
15: People were divided yesterday, you know, and look, there was a big crowd and a big turnout. There could have been a bigger turnout.
1: Exactly. Well, listen, I totally agree. I mean, you're the second biggest game in the men's senior up against the biggest game in the ladies. I mean, it was cat. But anyway, moving on to it. I mean, this started the big one, you know. I mean, St. Unions, if you had looked a matter of weeks back, you know, if you were thinking, right, we have to beat, Unions have to beat Mavill, you have to beat Terman, let's say, beat Glenfinnan and Terman. The odds on Atmo would have been well stacked, particularly after the tanking they got from Glenfinnan earlier in the year. But Unions have just come on this run, and it was a remarkable game. Not much in it at half time, or kind of midway through the second half. And then we had this blitz from St. Unions, but it was an absolutely brilliant day, brilliant occasion. But St. Unions kind of, we've just seen them absolutely blossom as the championship goes on.
15: Yeah, look, you talked about it. They had to overcome the three biggest probably hitters over the last number of years, and ladies football at the top level. You know, you said Mavill there, they went up actually Mavilla at a home game. They beat them up there. They had Glenfinnan, which the reigning champions in the semi-final. They overcome them, especially after the tanking. And I know St Unions were missing a few that day, but it probably went against Glenfinnan that they had that game and possibly had St Unions as hard as that. It probably was an advantage for St Unions going to the final or the semi-final. They had nothing to lose. They came away with a 2-point victory. And that kind of momentum that you're building, well, we can beat Mavilla. We're just after knocking off the reigning champions here. This is possible. So the belief within that camp and the training, the commitment and the backroom staff and everybody filtering into that one process, like yourself and Maria were out there for a night. Like, you've got all this experience coming into the play. You're training hard. You're hitting, you're overcoming these big teams. The belief starts to filter through the players then. And they say, hang on a minute, we can do this. And they actually did break the mould, which I'm always promoting ladies football. So I think it's a really, really positive thing to see them coming along and breaking the mould. And it gives teams that are fighting in Division 1 or senior championship that little bit of hope, Brendan.
1: Yeah, indeed. Not much on the first half. Second half starts and you're wondering now, you know, is there going to be maybe that bit of experience with Terman? They had a couple of goal chances, very good ones. We then had the yellow card. Well, was that a three-tick situation? Because is that a rule just to tell us how that sin bin happened?
15: I think so, yeah. I think there was a number of ticks throughout the match. And, listen, perhaps an oversight on behalf of management, you know, maybe finding out these things at half-time as well and how many ticks are players. Because, you see, it was penalised then maybe for not a straight yellow card, but a lesser offence because of the ticks. So I think it was a very important aspect of the game because, in fact, that was a turning point. So obviously, Terman were a point down at half time. St Unions would have been, they were in an absolute brilliant position going in at half time, only a point between the sides, you know, because a final like that can go either two ways. It can be very tight or it can be very one sided, which ends up not a good final. But 1 point between them at the half time, and Terman actually come out then and they scored the first two scores to put them ahead by two. And it was at that stage in that filter play around the half of the second half, so in the 15-16 minute mark, that yellow card come into play then. And that was really a turning point because St Unions then scored 1-5 on the trot and Terman had no real answer for that after that. So they really had their purple patch in the second half and they blitzed that at that period of time. And look, very few teams that go 14 down, they're always the team that nearly come out on top. But St Unions just covered it well. Tactically, they were very well set up yesterday. They got it right. They got all the matchups right. And they played very well throughout the whole pitch. You know, calling a player of the match would have been a very tough one. You know, like even the young Sophie McFeely, like Geraldine herself, you know, we don't need to speak about Geraldine, but to hold her to no score from play, it's a feat in itself. So they really got everything right yesterday as well, you know, Brendan, so fair play to them.
1: Yeah, some brilliant marking there, you're right. I mean, Sean McFadden was absolutely everywhere. You know, to win the 6 points, and particularly in that patch that you were saying there, you know, they actually need goal. Probably at that point, Unions were already looking like they were going to take the title. Anyways, there was some energy came from Unions in that last quarter. They were absolutely swamping. And I know there might have been another player, but it looked like all over the pitch, they were coming with energy in the tackle and breaking off the players, finding space. But the big thing was, from a Terman perspective, they couldn't get the kick out. Oh,
15: yeah,
1: I had a very quick chat to Johnny McCaffrey and said they did a load of work on kick outs and that, but you didn't just seem to pen them in. And the few times, you know, the Terman girls got the ball, you need to pass and go very quick or move it. They kind of came into the tackle and Unions were just ready to swamp, turnover ball, and it just looked like there was no way out.
15: Yeah, like a lot of things went wrong for Terman there in the second half around that period. Like, you know, after the sin bin, you know, Unions really went on top. And as you say, they were building from momentum. And then Terman went through a patch of couldn't get the kickouts out because St Unions were doing their job. They were pressing right up on those kickouts. They were making it very difficult for Terman to get the kickouts away. One bad kickout leads to another. And sometimes then, like, you know, with the momentum that you know, all those kickouts, they materialised into scores. So, you know, realised you were 2 points down, you were 3 points down, and then one of those as well, straight in and top of poor Orla Corrie, and then, of course, Ashley Nee was right in there, and then Unions were now maybe 5 points ahead. So, you know, at that stage then, when you've got the momentum, the clock ticking down against you, the kickouts aren't going right, you can't get the ball up the field, and then you've got this huge support. You know, I mentioned to you up in the stand, and you were telling me to pipe down a little bit. But true enough, like, Unions had a massive support there, you know, and it would be a miss for me to say, and to make this point, and it's not to take away from the game plan, but the venue, the crowd, the supporters, playing your home pitch, the momentum of having beaten Mobile, the momentum of having beaten Glenfinn, going on against Termon in a final, like, you would have to say that it was a 16th person. You know, you would have to say that it was an added bonus, because, you know, anybody getting a final in their home ground, you know, has to be a card played in favour of St Unions regardless. But that is not... I'm not saying that to take away in any way from the performance of St Unions yesterday. They were absolutely fantastic. It was a brilliant final for ladies football. It was a very, very positive occasion. But I think going forward, you're talking about the timing of games, getting it right. I think there has to be some sort of precedent set where this can't happen again, or if it is to happen again, the players and teams are expecting that venue choice, that a home, that a team can get a home game and a final position at Brendan.
1: Yeah, listen, I suppose the counter argument to that is it's a county ground, you know.
15: Yeah, well,
1: and
15: listen,
1: people will be very used to playing there, you know. I'll give you a counterbalance that if Unions were the favourites and O'Donnell Park was some kind of fortress for them, which it isn't, I would agree with you. If they were like dominating ladies football, I would think that's probably a bit unfair now. If Sean McCool's were in a county final, that county final is going to be played at Sean McCool's. You know what I mean?
15: So that's I didn't hear that as well.
1: If a county ground is a county ground, then that's where games are going to be played, and people will be very used to Letterkenny, which would be the counterbalance to that, you know?
15: Well, you name me the three county grounds we have. Sean McCool's?
1: McCool's, Eirua, and Urs, yeah.
15: There you go. So Eirua is free and a neutral ground for all four teams. So
1: yeah, but taking everybody to Eirua,
15: it's taking everybody to Eirua, but it's everybody's on a fair.
1: Oh well, I think if you wanted Sean McCool's, would be which is your number one county ground, you know.
15: Of course it is, aye. And then if the number two is not available because of two teams in the final, then you take it to the third option. But
1: I think you would have taken a huge amount of that crowd away. Now, you might have said, well, listen, go to Eirua.
15: I suppose everybody does have an opinion.
1: You're nearly
15: in
1: Leitrim.
15: Honest to God, Brendan, it's not because I'm a Termon player myself. The fact of the matter is, like, let's, if you flip the argument or flip the coin and Termon was a county ground and you took St Unions, or you take, say, Glenswally yesterday in a semi-final, men's semi-final, and you took it to... If Glenswally was a county ground, you took it to that. Like I suppose there is a fight from your own perspective. As a player, I think you know where I'm coming from, Brendan.
1: I agree. I just think for this year, for example, I don't think Unions had a massive advantage because they were still a coming team. I think if it was next year, there might be more of a case for that. But listen, anyway, there was a great reporter caught up with Unions joint manager after the game. We have a couple of words here.
16: Dermot, I'm looking around at the scenes here in O'Donnell Park. A fabulous display of football this afternoon and a fabulous display of football from your girls.
17: Oh, listen, that sounds so good. But, I mean, you know, we set our stall in November last year. Our goal was to get out of Division 2. Well, that was the first thing. And then we said, we'll see how far we go in the championship. You know, did we really believe in November that we could win a championship that year? If I'm honest, we probably as a group said, let's go for it, you know. But as the season progressed, you could see the work rate. I mean, we were so fortunate. Eddie Brennan did a fantastic job coaching. You know, he was out there, hail, rain, snow, every sort of weather. But, you know, we got out of Division 2, but then we got to the group stages. And when we were in the group stages of the Championship Division 1, I mean, it was an eye-opener. I mean, the first big loss was to Glenfenn when they took us by 17 points, and then Termon beat us by 5 points in the group stages. But you know, we kind of use that as a learning. We use that as a ammunition to move on, and I think we did learn a lot from it. We did learn a lot from it, and we changed a few things. But one thing we had, you know, we had a great spirit amongst the team. We had 25 players there, and you can see there today the work rate. I mean, it's not that we had any single standout player all year, we had bloody 25 good panels.
16: Yeah, you talk about this.
1: Yeah, great stuff. Mo, you're doing great work at the weekend there and getting us right across all of it. I was really enjoying all the output. And Mo, massive backroom teams there. I know Johnny McCaff was in this year. They obviously won the Gaeltacht, won the Division 1 as well. And, you know, they're really building. There's obviously a new young team coming out through there. But I was just looking, that was Dermot Higgins there. Park Ryan was in with him. You know, Joanne Bradley's in there. You know, Kieran McGonigal, Nicola Harris, Eddie Brennan, Paul Cramshay. Yeah. Fenton, Damien McCauley, it takes some effort now, Mo, to organise teams, and it was a huge effort to bring this team to the title.
15: Yeah, look, and you know what? When you're pouring that kind of resources into a team, you know, there's bound to be good rewards and outcomes, and, you know, they're the team that are evident off that hard work. And I think as a group of players as well, when you've got people in there that have been through the process, that have experience even playing at men's or being involved at men's level or underage coaching, and then they're coming in. I think Paul Cramsey there, he's the minors as well. So, and then, you know, you have yourself, Maria, filtering in, giving training sessions, your knowledge, you know. Like, I think girls feel professional. They feel like, you know, they're up there as well and they're being treated and, you know, there's, you know, it's all, they're all building into it and they're all playing into it as well. And I think that's key. And it was key to the success of that team this year. And Dermot's right in what he's saying. Like, and, you know, somebody, Katie Heron was having a conversation with her and she was saying that, you know, like, the thing about Unions, they're a very dangerous team because they're very good all over. They're a very well-balanced team. He said himself, no one player stood out or stands out for them. But they're a real team coming forward. You see, a team of 15 players and then their panel as well. And when you look at the high teams like Termin and whatever, sure, they've got their standout players, but they're not as balanced throughout the field, if you get what I'm saying. So that makes St. Unions a very dangerous team going forward. But it's fantastic. And it was a brilliant display of football yesterday and a fantastic final. One I really enjoyed. And I know you were there as well and you would have enjoyed that as well.
1: A lot of tears in that pitch, all right. Mo, just we're low on time here. Mo, Niamh Patrick and Niamh Columba won in the intermediate junior. Niamh Patrick hitting 4 goals, Niamh Columba hitting 5. That was the big thing. It's the goals that's going to kill, particularly in the ladies' football. The goals are still absolutely massive, and that's what propelled Niamh Patrick and Niamh Columba to those titles.
15: Yeah, and they're massive at the lower levels as well. And you can see there was kind of a bit of a gap between in junior A there, Niamh Patrick and McCool's, and it was evident, you know, they were leading by 10 points at half time there. And the intermediate final was a wee bit tighter. There were only 4 points between them, or 4 points between them at half time. But then, as you say, the goals in the second half, they ran away with it. And there are still gaps at the lower levels, which means that after a while, these teams will balance out and find their levels. And, you know, like Niamh Columba now.
1: Up to senior?
15: They're up to senior next year. And look, they ran through intermediate. Do you know, they were just up from junior last year, which is fantastic. And brilliant. They're up now and they'll be competing in senior. They'll be the 11th team, which is brilliant. It's fantastic to see another good team coming up there. And that's what you want. You really want to build at the higher level.
1: Overnight stay to Niamh Columba.
15: Yeah, yeah, for sure.
1: Listen, fair play.
15: And listen, do you know what? It's so progressive within Donegal at the minute. But look, you know, so long as we keep advancing and keep progressing steps forward and not going back, you know, we need to get the fixtures. We need to get all that in line. Yeah. You know, fixtures given out on a Tuesday night has to be sooner. We just have to filter and fine tune the little things, and I think things are going relatively well, you know.
1: Well, listen, you keep up the good work as ever, Maureen. You're a great champion for the ladies game, and I will speak to you as the season progresses. We also have championships now for teams to get in there. We'll speak to you later, Maureen.
15: Alright,
1: take care.
15: Bye-bye.
1: Thanks very much, Maureen O'Donnell there. Mark Gallagher for producing the show. I'll speak to you next week. Sister Sarah's live show.
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19: at Island 8. Good evening. I'm Tina Gates. A 52-year-old Irish prison officer has died following an incident in Madrid. It's understood the incident, which reportedly involved a taxi, happened in the Spanish capital in the early hours of yesterday morning. The Department of Foreign Affairs says it's aware of the case. Consular assistance is being provided. Thousands of primary and secondary school teachers are engaging in industrial action from today. It's the latest move in a widespread dispute over a failure to agree a new public sector pay deal. Katie Gallagher reports.
20: Up to 68,000 secondary and primary school teachers began industrial action today as part of a public service-wide dispute over pay. This initial phase will see ASTI and INTO members only work their contracted hours. John Boyle, INTO General Secretary, explains what this means for primary schools.
21: We won't be doing the Croke Park hours that were introduced in the austerity period, so there's 36 of those. We won't be doing the parent-teacher meetings outside school hours or the staff meetings. So there are additional hours the teachers have been giving for free.
20: ASTI General Secretary Linda Kelly says it will have a similar impact in secondary schools.
22: We'll see changes to there's non-cooperation with Croke Park hours, non-cooperation with meetings outside of school, and non-cooperation with email and phone communication as well.
20: Dispute centres on the government's failure to address the gap between public service pay and inflation in talks on a new national pay deal. This first day of action comes on UNESCO World Teachers' Day. It's set to step up later this month on October 14th when a public service-wide strike is due to take place.
19: A reduction in student fees of €150 has been agreed this evening in last-minute budget talks. Higher Education Minister James Lawless had sought a €250 cut, but for a while today looked as though he'd get nothing. The minister has also secured a €750 reduction in student fees where a family has two or more children in college, while the SUSE maintenance grants are to increase by 4.5%. Appeal court judges in Belfast have reserved their judgment in the latest legal challenge over the Drumcree parading dispute. The court heard submissions from barristers representing Gervahi Road residents and the Parades Commission. James Gould was in court.
23: Chief Justice Siobhan Keegan said the judges had listened carefully to the arguments and would now consider the written and oral submissions. She said the court hopes to deliver its decision within a swift time frame, but could not give a date. Outside of court, Gervahi Road residents representative Brendan McKenna spoke to reporters. Also speaking was Jamie Bryson, advisor to the Portadown District Orange Order.
24: Our legal team put forward all the arguments. They were very clear on what the situation was in relation to the parade. I don't think we have anything to regret so far.
25: We'll abide by the law. We've abided by the law from the start, and whatever the decision is, we'll abide by it. We approach this as a question of law.
23: A crowd remained outside of court for the whole of the hearing.
19: Daniel Keenahan will attend court in person next week, which will require a significant security operation to be put in place. The 49-year-old, who's accused of directing the activities of a criminal organisation, appeared before the Special Criminal Court today via video link from Portlaoise Prison. Our courts correspondent Frank Rainey reports.
26: Unlike his first court appearance in August, there were no armed guardie needed today. Daniel Keenahan appeared before the court remotely from Portlaoise Prison, where he's been held on remand since he was extradited from the UAE. The case was listed for service of book of evidence today, but no real progress was made because his solicitor was unable to make it this afternoon, and as a result the court agreed to adjourn the case until next Monday. Before the hearing concluded, the judges were told it was Mr. Kinahan's preference to attend in person on the next occasion. That would involve a significant security operation, including a protected convoy from prison and armed guardie inside and outside the courthouse. His solicitor, Dara Mackin of Phoenix Law, will apply to come on record next week.
19: And that's your latest news update at 4 minutes past eight.
27: And in sport, Jimson Gibson Park has returned to training for Leinster. The scrum half missed the first two URC fixtures of the season with a groin injury, but should be available to face Cardiff this weekend. Max Deegan and Harry Byrne require further assessment after they both suffered concussions in Leinster's opening round game against the Lions. Leinster are still searching for their first URC win of the season. They play Cardiff at the newly redeveloped Laya Arena on Saturday. Coach Paul Kinnock and performance psychologist Caroline Currid will both remain with All-Ireland champions Limerick for the 2027 season. Limerick hurling manager John Kiley has confirmed that his backroom team will remain in place for next year. Kiley also revealed today that no retirements are expected in the off-season. Northern Ireland can guarantee a first place finish in Group 2 in Nations League B tonight. Michael O'Neill's team only need a draw at home to Georgia. That game has just kicked off in the last few minutes. Cork City midfielder Greg Boulder has announced that he will retire at the end of the season. The 38-year-old claimed league titles with Cork City as well as St Pat's and Shamrock Rovers during a playing career spanning nearly two decades. He'll hang up his boots following Cork's final home game of the season this Friday against Finn Harps. Daniil Medvedev has been disqualified from the China Open for accidentally hitting a spectator with a ball. Medvedev was trailing Novak Djokovic 7-5, 5-3 when he struck a rebounding ball into the crowd, which hit a fan in the eye. Djokovic will now progress into the final against Alex de Minaur, while Medvedev will lose all points and prize money earned from the event. And finally, in darts, Luke Littler has bowed out of the World Youth Championship in the semi-finals. He was aiming to become the first person to hold both the World Championship title and the World Youth title. Littler suffered a shock first-round exit at the World Grand Prix of Darts last week, where he was defending champion. That's your news and sport. I'm Eve Conway. It's 6 minutes past eight.
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6 minutes after 8 o'clock on a Monday night. Welcome in to the Monday Night Sessions with myself, Paul McDevitt, and Jimmy Stafford, as always, right through until 10 p.m. As always on a Monday night, we have a busy show lined up for you. 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So whatever you're on, you can watch it on the just go to HighlandRadio.com. Thanks, Brendan Devaney and the DL Debate team. Thank you very much indeed, Brendan. And Mark Gallagher as well, standing in for Joe Dex tonight. Thank you very much. And if you didn't catch that programme, it will be up on the podcast very, very soon, all right? As always, it's 086-6025000, text and WhatsApp. We'll try and squeeze as much new Irish music in as we can. Foy Vance has a brand new album coming out very shortly. It's called If. And we played the second single from it last month today. We got a great reaction to it. So we thought to ourselves, why not give it another go? Boy Vance.

best single yet. That's 5 Ants, and it's said coming from his new album. I don't have a release date for it yet, but as soon as we get word, we will let you know. Another singer-songwriter sent us music last week, a lady called Lady Sinnott, and she's got a new single out. It'll be out on Friday week, this Friday week, and it's a follow-up from tracks she'd done previously. A set sort of around 60s, 70s kind of theme, and she's making great headway. Check her out. You can download her stuff on Lady Sinnott. .ie S-Y-N-O-T-T is a new song.

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2: Yeah, welcome back, Monday Night Sessions, and it's 70 minutes just after 8 o'clock. And I'm delighted to say there's an event happening this coming Saturday at 2 o'clock at the Town Parks here in Letterkenny, and it's the unveiling of a new sculpture that has been established in the memory of the late Ted Ponsonby. And there's loads of acts appearing at it. And as I say, this new statue, really excited to see it. I'm delighted to say we are joined this evening once again by Don Ponsonby and the Redneck Hillbillies. Got it right this time, Mark?
3: Close enough.
2: Don, you're very welcome.
4: Thank you very much. Thanks very much for having us, and thanks to the boys for coming up to do a wee session just to highlight.
2: Just a quick introduction. As I said, it's this coming Saturday at 2 o'clock.
4: Yes. Finally, we've got there to do the thing for Ted and officially open the arts and performance area. Yeah. That'll be great.
2: Well, it's going to be there for a long time, Dawn, isn't it? And which is amazing. That's a nice thing to have.
4: The family, Ponsonby's and Marlon and Sarah, just over the moon.
2: Brilliant.
4: Great
2: legacy. Well, we're going to talk more about it, and yes, I'm delighted to talk about it, but we're going to get into a piece of music first. If you don't mind, Mark and the boys.
5: We don't mind.
2: You're all very welcome. It's John here and Thomas and Anthony and Dawn, as I say, Mark. As well. So you've got the Emerald in front of you there.
5: Nice guitar, one of the nicest of these guitars I've played. Yeah.
2: Ah, it is. Lovely, lovely sound guitar. It's up on auction, you know. You ever played one of them before, no?
5: I've played a few, but I have to say this is the one that sounds more acoustic. I love
2: it. Lovely guitar. You're only playing it, alright? We have a tab. Alistair Hayes, one of them things on it, so you can follow it around. Right, well, a bit of music. What are you going to do first?
5: Johnny Cash, the Highwayman.
2: Oh, yes. Whenever you're ready.
4: Right.

0: apologies, Mark. We had a bit of trouble to start with the microphones, you know, but we got them sorted out.
1: Not a problem. I've got four mics in front of me now. Which one's good?
0: They're all good. You're good to go now. But thanks for that, lads. Thank you very much. Mark Giggin, you are busy?
1: We're busy. We still have the six bluegrass ones a month. You know, we do, the Wednesday night in Conway's. It's gone on for 12 years now. And the first Sunday of the month, we do Blake's here in Letterkenny.
0: Uh-huh.
1: And the first Thursday of the month, we have McGinley's. You know. And then other ones at random, but that's the ones.
0: Happy enough of that. Keeps going.
1: Aye, it's good to get, you know.
0: That's good.
1: Playing with the boys, you know.
0: Of course, but a crack. Don, anyway, the important subject and what we're here is, take us back to the start. You organised the concert, wasn't
2: yes.
0: that? When was that?
2: Was it February or something this year?
0: This year?
2: I think it was.
0: And there was five?
2: Yes.
0: 5,500 raised?
2: We raised 5,570, and it was just great to have that to go to Redmond where they do the sculpture.
0: Uh-huh.
2: And then I think the council came on board and gave some more money then towards it as well, because it's a fairly big sculpture as such, you know. It's a guitar body,
0: right.
2: You come along and see it, it's amazing, like really, really good.
0: And you've seen it, obviously.
2: I've seen it, and they're supposed to erect it today or tomorrow.
0: Right. Where is Redmond operated of? Where does he work?
2: Well, he just works from the house out beside Lake Graveyard.
0: Oh,
2: he's
0: right,
2: just across
0: okay.
2: from that. From,
0: right.
2: He has a wee work shed there, and he's very good. He's very good at what uh-huh. he's doing, and great taste. Like,
0: yeah. So you know. the whole thing about this is to encourage young people to come along.
2: Absolutely.
0: And perform it.
2: We'll be hoping to maybe at the end of May, it's good weather.
0: Uh-huh.
2: I want to try and organise every second Saturday. Get all the young bands or individuals up to perform for half an hour. Give them a chance to air their talents. Like,
0: aye.
2: You know, that's what we're looking at.
0: Well, that's what Tevra wanted at the same time, too. You know what I mean?
2: And then maybe have a day then with Dolores Dunleavy is going to come along on the day on Saturday, do a wee bit of artwork, and maybe have that going on during the time that these bands are on as well, these young
0: okay.
2: performers, you know.
0: So you have the ceremony around 2 o'clock.
2: 2 o'clock, unveil, and then a speech with the mayor, Jimmy Cavan will probably say a few words, and myself or Sarah, Ted's daughter, might say a few words as well, and just to thank everybody, whatever, in general, for coming along. And only for the people that supported the concert, obviously, this probably wouldn't be happening yet. I know it's 3 years past, but I'm delighted to get it to come to a finish, you know.
0: The thing about it is too, it's a lasting legacy. It's going to be there for generations,
2: the whole
0: of
2: thing,
0: the time,
2: you know?
0: You know,
2: and people have somewhere to go now that sort of associates with Ted, that maybe wanted somewhere,
0: aye.
2: You know, as he has no grave as such, like, you know what I mean?
0: Aye,
2: you sort of go there and sort of say,
0: I get what you're saying, yes.
2: You know what I mean? Like,
0: I forgot about that fact. Very good.
2: That's a whole crack, you know.
0: Jimmy, would have helped you, Jimmy Cavanagh?
2: Jimmy Cavanagh. Mm. Initially, I said to Jimmy, would there be any chance of getting Ted's name on a bench just to say, Ted Ponce, me musician, Letterkenny? And he came back to me, he says, I think I can do more than that. So he drew up his motion and took it to the council and was passed unanimously, which was great.
0: Aye.
2: You know, so delighted.
0: Now, and I know where you're coming from. It's just a nice wee thing to have a bench done.
2: Aye.
0: It just shows you
2: how much
0: love and respect.
2: Aye, and Jimmy thought about him, even though,
0: aye.
2: You know,
0: aye.
2: And not alone Jimmy, but all these guys appreciate him as
0: aye.
2: Well. Like.
0: So you then had to, how did the you know, the location come about? Where was that? You know,
2: for
0: where you're putting it?
2: Oh, right. It's just working with the guys, David Donnelly, and the guys in the actual park that do the work, you know. And they've done a great job on the stage. They extended the stage. They were railing around it now as well.
0: Oh, very good.
2: It's really, really good. They did use it during that youth thing.
0: Yes, that's
2: they used it during that. Just a couple of individuals used it.
0: Very
2: well, it's
0: good.
2: Really good now. If we can get eventually a canopy over it that could be taken down, maybe for the winter, you know, something modern.
0: Cool.
2: They were going to use the thing at the actual Market Square, but now they're talking about, the boys reckon that wouldn't work. That's too old. You know what I mean? It's too old. It needs something modern in there.
0: Aye.
2: They've done a great job on that that renovation up there, you know.
0: Well, the thing about
2: the staff of the park,
0: The park is a better, you know, it's an open area too, rather than the middle of town,
2: brilliant.
0: You know.
2: And the vestry is going to be open on the day. They normally don't open a Saturday, and we appreciate they're going to open. Anybody feels like a wee break, a cup of coffee or whatever, tea, they can go up and get a tea in a bun or whatever they want.
0: So the band will be performing, Sarah will be doing a piece.
2: Yes,
0: Sarah. And Michael Joseph McCaughan.
2: Yes.
0: A great guitarist.
2: Which is great. And I appreciate him coming along, coming all the way from Ballyshannon. Isn't it Ballyshannon?
0: No, he's back. He's here living here now, isn't he? Back and forth.
2: Okay.
0: But no, he's a good lad.
2: Brilliant.
0: He's making great traction as his guitar work, in fairness to him. Yeah, My Generation, or good wee band.
2: Yeah, good wee band. And they have Daniel has a son, he's only 14 or 15, isn't he? And
3: He's
2: mad into 14, the drums. Yeah. Like, so what's the sort of start of youth plus your man McColgan? You know what I mean? Performing on that on Ted's stage. I'll call it Ted's stage.
0: Aye, well, that's basically fair enough.
2: That's what it is to me now, you know what I mean? So
0: And so that is the end of a huge project for you.
2: Absolutely.
0: And we're all the emotion and everything that was, you know, leading up to this and stuff like that. It's just nice now to have that.
2: That'd be great. And it'd be emotional on the day, probably, but happy at the same time.
0: The fact that, you're contributing to music going forward, continuing in the town here, which is absolutely
2: and
0: brilliant.
2: Promote all the young musicians and singers, whatever. Great.
0: What would Ted have said?
2: Ted would have just said, well done, brilliant.
0: Aye, very good.
2: He might have used some other choice words.
0: You made it right. Very good.
2: Like the F and brilliant.
0: Well, we look forward to that. Look forward to going on.
2: And I have to thank Highland Radio again. Came on board. They've looked after Ted for so many years, and even since he died, you know, having a few things and coming along on the night of his.
0: But it was always good to us up here, you know what I mean? We enjoyed his company.
2: Yes.
0: We enjoyed his humour, you know what I mean? He was unique with that, in fairness, you know. And he would tell you things, the microphone had to be down, you know what I mean? But he always got a laugh.
2: Yes, yes.
0: Well done, anyway, and what you're achieving. And I think it's just an amazing thing that it's going to be there forever.
2: Yes.
0: And will you work on something then, Don, do you think, as it goes on, about getting bands down, or you let somebody else sort of take that?
2: I'll be involved in that.
0: Yeah, very good.
2: And I've already got a contact. There's somebody doing a thing in the cottage. They're doing an open mic.
0: That's right.
2: A guy's doing that. So Dolores gave me, Dolores's nephew or something.
0: Right.
2: Dolores Dunleavy's. And she says, I'll get him to contact you. He's a lot of contacts for these young bands and all, and that's singers and whatever. So
0: that's right.
2: We're on a winner right away. Like.
0: That's what the young people need, you know, fairness, you know. And it's a great platform, and the open mic nights are brilliant. Absolutely, you know.
2: It's great for
0: down
2: them.
0: There.
2: Great
0: and
2: for
0: them. Long may continue. And well done to the bands that are, the bars and clubs that are supporting local music, because this town's getting a great reputation now.
2: There's a lot of venues with live music now. Like.
0: It's brilliant, so long may continue. Right.
2: Great.
0: What about yourself, Mark? Just a return to you. Your memories of playing along with Ted.
1: Oh, God, there's so many.
0: Where do you start, eh?
1: I can only imagine the ones that are forgotten. But Ted was, as Donna, as you all know, he had a great wit, great sense of humour, great plays on words, and sharp as a whip, right, up until the end. Like, you know, really clever, but he really connected with young people and old people, you know. So I'm glad about that was happening, you know, on the 10th, because, you know, after two, maybe three generations, we're all kind of in history and forgot about it.
0: Aye.
1: But Ted will be there. It'll be there forever, for everybody, and they'll all ask. And so much of Ted's stuff up there.
0: You see, that's the thing about it. Aye. Somebody will ask who was Ted, and then the story will continue.
1: Exactly.
0: And it's great.
1: He'll be remembered.
0: We must get that wee song up. I mean, I forget.
3: John Diddy Walls.
0: No, the other one.
2: My future's here at last, future's here at last.
0: Aye, it's on there. We'll play that now. Sure. It's like something with the Stylistics, and if you ever heard it, you might have heard it, you're bound to hear it.
1: Possibly.
2: Did I not send it to you, Mark?
1: Possibly, aye.
0: Aye. John, what about yourself? Your memories of Ted?
4: Great man.
0: Aye.
4: Much better.
0: Aye. Did you play with him in the band and stuff?
4: Aye. Me and Tom and Mercury.
0: And, were the hillbillies here, like you
4: played? Yeah.
0: Oh, very good.
4: Yeah.
0: Good. And you're flat out, you're telling me, six days a week? Are you teaching, John? Or
4: No.
0: Just playing?
4: Aye.
0: Enjoying it. Good stuff. And yourself, Thomas?
5: No, I'm still playing away.
0: Keeping going?
5: Kept busy between one thing or another.
0: Aye. Are you giving lessons, no?
5: Not at the minute, no. I've done it in the past, aye. But not at the minute, no.
0: And you play with the boys, you play with other bands?
5: I play with the boys and I play a bit with the wedding band too.
0: Oh, aye. You busy with it?
5: Aye.
0: That's good. And Mark, you're flat out on me as always. Dan, yourself?
6: Anthony,
0: sorry.
6: I'm the better looking one.
0: Sorry, Anthony.
6: Funny, I hadn't played music for a long number of years. I would have been into a whole different genre of music, but I hadn't played for years. I was involved in swimming for a long time. So late nights, early mornings were tough going.
0: Aye.
6: So I stopped playing music and I was in Spain and I stopped coaching. Dropped out of the Swilly Seals and the next afternoon, weirdly enough, I was sitting on the porch in Spain having a glass of red wine. Phone rang and it was Ted. He says, "Are you playing?" I goes, "No." Told him the same story I just told you there now. So he said, "We're looking for somebody to play." I says, "What kind of music?" He goes, "Bluegrass." I goes, "Geez, I don't know about that now." But he says, "You know what? I'll do it." So he started to tell me who was all in the band, and I played dobro myself. I said, "Oh, that's great." So when I come off the call, I had to Google what a dobro was. So it was great to be back and great to be playing with these guys. What kind of thing is that? So it's great to be playing with these guys. They're gentlemen and unbelievable musicians, and I'm just glad to be making a bit of noise in the background.
0: Are you living here, back here again, or are you still back and forth in Spain?
6: No, I never lived there. I was only there for holidays.
0: Oh, just holidays?
6: Yeah, I'm out in Cornwall.
0: Oh, well then.
6: I'm from Rathmullen, you know, the boys, my generation, that's my brother.
0: Aye, I don't know. Yeah.
6: So I was kind of one of the first in the house to take up.
0: Very good. And so it brought you back into the music again?
6: Aye, I was out for 3 or 4 years, I hadn't played. And I had no intentions of going back either. And
0: just had enough of it, Anthony, or what?
6: No, just, well, to be honest, the early mornings for swimming and then the late nights of playing.
0: Aye.
6: I remember driving back from Falkara one night and thinking, I can't do this. Because getting home at 2:30 and getting up at 5:20 for swimming.
0: Aye.
6: 4 or 5 mornings a week. And I thought, no, I'm going to drive over a hedge or something or into a tree. So I stopped playing music.
0: Mm.
6: So I could deal with the swimming, but when I dropped out, the kids kind of grew out of it then, my own. So I got the call, which strangely enough, from Ted the next afternoon after packing up the swimming. So,
0: aye.
6: You know, everything happens for a reason.
0: It does.
6: Yeah.
0: And see, when you come back to it again, Anthony, I find the answer to this, you know, I find when people go away from it, you know, talking to people up here, like, I left it for 5 or 6 years. But to come back with a different spirit.
6: Oh, yeah, yeah.
0: You seem to embrace it differently.
6: Yeah.
0: Less stress, or maybe it's, you know.
6: No, that's it. And we play all quite local gigs and all big journeys and stuff, you know, like that. So, no, it's great to be back, and it's a different genre, but very enjoyable.
0: Aye.
6: The guy who taught me, Desi Crearn, to play.
0: Aye.
6: I went out and played with Desi for a couple of years playing country, so it wasn't a million. I had kind of done it before.
0: Aye.
6: It's just faster country, as Ted described it, actually, on that call. Yes, fast country.
0: He had a great love for the ukulele, didn't he? Jesus, he hated that thing. I used to sit in front of him. It's just about going up after a ukulele, and he looked at us, you know, oh, gee,
1: I know.
0: But I think it was a love-hate thing more than a hatred. Where am I, Jimmy? Sounding brilliant, everyone. I love the Highwayman. Excellent song. Doesn't tell me who that's David from.
7: Logan.
0: All right, okay. Well done, Don, and all involved. Looking forward to Saturday. Where can we park? That's from Joan Gretchen. Just leave it in the hall. You'll be all right. You'll be dead.
6: Park in the bike lanes.
0: Aye. Well, listen, it's going to be a good event, and you're looking for plenty of people to come along, Don, as well.
7: Yes.
0: You're looking for people to support you, come along and enjoy the day and enjoy the celebrations.
2: Absolutely.
0: And there'll be plenty of photographs and be up in the paper and be done well.
2: Yeah, and the papers have come on for a few things. There's a few things
0: happened. I've seen a couple of papers and that's brilliant.
2: Plus,
0: well, the
2: a
0: thing
2: few
0: is,
2: photographers coming along as well. I have to organise a few couple more just.
0: The thing is, it's great what you've done. The concert was, I mean, when you started, we were talking about the concert and we're like, it sold out in no time.
2: Oh, it was amazing.
0: You could have done a couple of nights, but.
2: Unbelievable. We don't want to be too greedy. Like, people support it and.
0: Aye.
2: What more do you do, you know what
0: exactly.
2: I mean?
0: Exactly.
2: Well, listen, very good to support us.
0: We're looking forward to it on Saturday. I'll be doing myself. We're looking forward to it. And you said there's an open bar in it, is it, or something like that?
1: Yes.
0: <Where's laughs> <only? laughs> Coffee bar. Well, I've been looking at another couple of tunes. We always like to give our pounds worth of flesh off people that come up here on a Monday night, you know. What are you going to do for... I'll tell you what I'll do. I'll take a commercial break. Where am I now, Jim? I don't even know where I am. Right. We're going to take a commercial break. What are you going to come back with?
1: Lost Highway, an old Hank Williams song.
0: Oh, a cracker. Right, after this break, don't go away.
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0: Well done. Yes, indeed. Thank you very much indeed. Brilliant, Mark, and the band. Thank you so much indeed. We're going to get an older one, so don't be panicking. Once again, if you've just tuned in, we're here with Dawn Ponsonby and the Redneck Hillbillies. And it's all ahead of the unveiling of the monument. Not a monument, it's a, what would you call it, Dawn? Not a monument. Tribute or whatever you want to call it. But it's, it's Kilkenny Stone, isn't it?
1: Aye.
0: So
1: Kilkenny Stone and
0: Redmond is cast.
1: It's shaped in the body of a guitar.
0: Aye.
1: And it's really, really good.
0: Well, I seen a nice quote in one of the papers, and it said, "It's more than a memorial. It'll be a vibrant platform for people to develop their talents, pursue their ambitions, and help the arts flourish across Letterkenny."
1: Absolutely.
0: And that is right. That's important.
1: 100%.
0: Aye, that is brilliant. So once again, it'll be known as the new Ted Ponsonby Arts and Performance Area. And it'll be a legacy for a long, long time, for many generations again. So come along at 2 o'clock. There'll be loads of good music there. And we'll be down ourselves for a bit of crack. And I want to thank the Rednecks for coming on tonight. He's away somewhere else tonight.
2: A couple of these guys are playing the Central, is it, guys?
0: Mm-hmm.
2: Just a trad thing they do as well. So,
0: God, pussy man. We'll not hold you up. We'd like an old tune.
2: Sure. We'll do.
0: Do you know three?
2: Anthony. It's an Australian happy song. I like it.
0: Good. Whenever you're ready, you go for it.

0: brilliant, absolutely brilliant. Thank you very much indeed. That is pure class. Someone says, what a legend Ted was. Looking forward to Saturday, can't wait. So thank you very much. Where can people catch you next, Mark? Where can people catch you?
1: Conway's on the Wednesday.
0: Conway's on the Wednesday.
1: Every Wednesday. Blake's the first Sunday of the month.
0: Good.
1: Which was yesterday. Yeah. And McGinley's the first Thursday of the month.
0: We'll enjoy that. Better crack. So once again, 2 o'clock on Saturday afternoon. And you're more than welcome to come along. The unveiling of the... this new memorial for Ted and keeping the legacy of the music continuing here in the Northwest. Are we going for another one, Jimmy? Jeez, you're a wreck. He's twice a year.
2: We're not able for it.
1: 99 years, one dark day. Yep. Bluegrass song. Yep.
0: All right.
1: Fast.
3: Okay.

0: live music on a Monday night. So where could you get it? Thank you very much indeed. John, thank you very much for coming up. And Thomas, Mark, and Anthony and Dawn, as always, it's a delight and a pleasure. Thanks. Sounding great, Deanne Cannon said. Sounding brilliant, everyone. I love the Highwaymen. And Geraldine said, thanks, everyone. Great variety of brilliant songs. Keep it up. Thank you, Geraldine. Once again, Saturday afternoon, 2 p.m. down at the Town Park here in Letterkenny, the unveiling of the new Ted Ponsonby Arts and Performance Area. And it's going to be about for a long, long time. Thank you very much indeed, folks. We always, when we've played this song before, I want, maybe you're listening and you haven't heard this before. This particular song we're going to play is a song called My Future's Here at Last. And this features Ted, Dawn, doesn't it? Yes. Ted's vocals. Yeah. Aye, and
1: amazing notes that he reaches.
0: It's
1: just unbelievable, the notes that he can reach.
0: You swear it was the stylistics. Oh. There's no point in saying. This is Highland Radio on a Monday night supporting Irish music, and it doesn't get much better than this.

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5: 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Phone 912-0822 for an appointment, or for more information, see apexhearing.ie.
6: Yeah, Monday Night Sessions, and it was a great session. Don't forget, it's coming Saturday, 2 p.m. Down at the Sound Parks here in Letterkenny, and it's just going to be an amazing afternoon. But Ted Ponsby, great music, great fella, and great memories we have. Don't forget, Highland Radio is always on a Monday night. We have another guest coming up. Patsy Toland will join us. The Seamus Grant weekend is coming up this Friday to Saturday, and Patsy Toland will be dropping to tell us all about that after the news.
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8: Nine. Good evening, I'm Tina Gates. The point at which people pay the higher rate of income tax is to rise by €2,500 in tomorrow's budget. Sources say discussions this evening landed on a tax package that will benefit some people to the tune of €700 or €800 a year. The amount available to first-time buyers through the Help to Buy scheme is also set to increase by €5,000 to €35,000, while ministers confirmed they will lift the carbon tax on kerosene to ease the burden on families who use oil to heat their home. Speaking outside government buildings earlier this evening, Taoiseach and Finance Minister Simon Harris said the context to tomorrow's budget needs to be remembered.
9: This country is in a good economic place. There does need to be some sense of context to that discussion, because when I go to European meetings and look at colleagues around the table, they're delivering budgets that are often having to cut public spending or look at how you increase taxation. We should never forget we didn't get here by accident. We got here because of a huge, hugely amount of hard work by the Irish people.
8: Gardaí are appealing for witnesses after a teenage boy was pushed into a bin, which was then pushed onto the tracks at Harmanstown Dart Station in Dublin. It happened at around 8 o'clock last night during an incident of public disorder. The boy was treated for injuries at the scene. Dublin City councillors are calling for urgent government action on the regulation and safety of rickshaws operating in the capital. The move follows the death of a woman who suffered catastrophic injuries in a collision involving a rickshaw on Northwall Quay last month. An emergency motion before Dublin City Council is seeking clarity on licensing, insurance, roadworthiness and enforcement. Around 70,000 teachers are no longer carrying out duties outside their core working hours after industrial action kicked off today. Members of the ASTI and INTO are withdrawing from tasks including supervising pupils before and after school. The action's part of an ongoing dispute over the failure to reach a new public sector pay agreement. Both unions are also due to take part in a wider public service strike on October 14th. Eric Nelligan's assistant principal at St Munchen's College Limerick. He outlines some of the changes in day-to-day work.
10: Like in the old days, we have to go to a notice board and we have to read what our cover, our supervision, where we get homework to give to classes if we're covering them, all that type of stuff. So it's just kind of, it's taking away the modern element of emailing through to work. Students are affected now because teachers are no longer accepting homework through Teams or through digitally. All the homework has to be handed in manually.
8: Michael Flatley has announced the death of his wife, Niamh O'Brien, at the age of 52. The former dancer who performed in Riverdance and Lord of the Dance had been unwell in recent weeks. In a statement, he described his wife of 20 years as his best friend and the most loving mother, wife and person. The couple have one son, Michael St. James. Appeal court judges in Belfast have reserved their judgment in the latest legal challenge over the Drumcree parading disputes. Barristers for Gervahi Road residents argued the decision to permit the Orange Order march was legally flawed and irrational. The hearing comes 8 days into the standoff, with residents continuing to oppose the parade through the largely nationalist area. Tom Kelly, columnist at the Irish News, says he doesn't feel that there's an end to the matter coming anytime soon.
11: I think this is going to go the whole hog. The Orange Order have already determined that this is going to the European Court of Human Rights because they're quoting law precedent from the European Court of Human Rights on the right to march. But I imagine this is the third round in what could go on to a Supreme Court and could go on to the European Court of Human Rights. It'll not be quick.
8: A 52-year-old Irish prison officer has died following an incident involving a taxi in Madrid in Spain early yesterday morning. The Department of Foreign Affairs says it's aware of the case and consular assistance is being provided. And that's your latest news update at 9:04.
12: And in sport, Northern Ireland came close several times, but it was goalless between them and Georgia at half-time this evening. Michael O'Neill's team can guarantee a first-place finish in their group in Nations League B tonight with at least a draw. As it stands, they have a 3-point lead ahead of Ukraine in their group. Coach Paul Kinnock and performance psychologist Caroline Currid will both remain with All-Ireland champions Limerick for the 2027 season. Limerick hurling manager John Kiley has confirmed that his backroom team will remain in place for next season. Kiley also revealed today that no retirements are expected in the off-season. Jemson Gibson Park has returned to training for Leinster. The scrum half missed the first two URC fixtures of the season with a groin injury, but should be available to face Cardiff this weekend. Max Deegan and Harry Byrne require further assessment after they both suffered concussions in Leinster's opening game against the Lions. Leinster are still searching for their first URC win of the season. They play Cardiff at the newly redeveloped Leia Arena on Saturday. Daniil Medvedev has been disqualified from the China Open for accidentally hitting a spectator with a ball. Medvedev was trailing Novak Djokovic 7-5, 5-3 when he struck a rebounding ball into the crowd, which hit a fan in the eye. Djokovic will now progress into the final against Alex de Minaur, while Medvedev will lose all points and prize money earned from the event. Djokovic was similarly disqualified for an incident at the 2020 US Open.
13: I honestly didn't see what happened. I hope that person is not badly injured. On the other hand, I also feel sorry for Daniil because I know exactly how it feels to be disqualified. I'm sure that Daniil didn't want to do this intentionally.
12: And finally, in darts, Luke Littler has bowed out of the World Youth Championships in the semi-finals. He was aiming to become the first person to hold both the World Championship title and the World Youth title. Littler had suffered a shock first-round exit at the World Grand Prix Darts last week, where he was the defending champion. That's your news and sport. I'm Eve Conway. It's 9:06.
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1: 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Zurich Insurance Europe AG is authorised by the Federal Financial Supervisory Authority, BaFin, in Germany and is regulated by the Central Bank of Ireland for consumer protection rules.
3: There are silent conversations that happen on our roads every day between drivers and older pedestrians like me. When we catch each other's eye to say, "Do you see me?" or "I'm crossing." But when people don't look out for each other, those connections can be missed. And so can I.
4: Too many older pedestrians are being killed on our roads. When we look out for each other,
3: we keep each other safe.
4: Please look out for older pedestrians. From the Road Safety Authority. Yeah, visit indeed. RSA.ie.
5: Welcome back. It's 12 minutes after 9 o'clock on a Monday night. Monday Night Sessions, part two. And this coming weekend, the Seamus Grant Festival weekend, excuse me, takes place in Clonmany in Ballyliffin. And I'm delighted to welcome to the studio one of the main men involved in it, Patrick Tolan. Patrick, hello to you.
6: How's it going? It's great to be here.
5: Now, you have a... I didn't see... This is the first time I've seen the kind of brochure. Very well put together, in fairness.
6: Yeah. But that's... local printers and Sheila. Actually, Sheila is Seamus's daughter. Yeah. And she does all that side of it, putting the programme together. But it takes a year to put the meat on it, you know, to get everybody sorted.
5: Of course. So it started off this Friday, Patsy, the 9th, until the Sunday,
6: yeah.
5: And it celebrates kind of the life and the music of Seamus Grant. Just for people that wouldn't be too up to speed what who Seamus Grant was, give us a quick sort of...
6: Well, very locally, like within the parish and things like that, Seamus was, he was the local fiddle player. The fella you called on for, he was a member of the Clonmany Cady band. He would do all the sort of local events and things like that. But he was a fiddle player of great quality altogether. And sort of wee bit, not totally unique, but he had a different sort of approach or a style background to it. He learned most of his music from the radio, from Radio Scotland, BBC Radio Scotland, right through the 40s and 50s. So he learned to play like them, and he learned their music rather than say what was happening across a lot of Ireland at the time. So he had a unique repertoire and a unique style, but also just a real gentleman, the sort of person who would help out anybody at all, you know.
5: And obviously self-taught, Patsy.
6: Self-taught indeed. And his father-in-law was a fiddle player as well. But more or less self-taught off the radio, and he tells great stories about trying to learn off the radio. Mm. He would say that he would listen to the radio overnight, hear somebody like Ali Bain or something playing a tune, and then he would set the radio up the next Sunday hoping that Ali Bain would play the same tune. And he said the radio in most houses was up on a wee shelf, so he said I'd put a stool, couple of books, wee tape recorder, all set just at the right point, just to get it.
5: And record it.
6: And I said, quite often his wife would come out and say, "Seamus, clear that table, because we have to have the tea now, you know." Jesus. So that was him learning his music that way, you know.
5: An old cassette player, that's what you'd have had to do. But
6: that's it. That's
5: when you think about it.
6: But he had a wide range of listening then, like as from the radio. And that's what we try and celebrate. He listened a lot to Scottish music, to Shetland music. Mm. He listened a lot to Canadian music, Cape Breton music, Appalachian fiddlers. He had a real, real interest and respect for really good fiddle playing. So when we're sort of curating the festival each year, what we're trying to do is reflect what Seamus would have appreciated. Yes. And that's why this year on the Sunday, or on the Saturday night, we have this LeBlanc family from New Brunswick in Canada coming, you know.
5: I seen that name and I thought to myself, that's a very international looking name. Tell us a bit about them, Seamus. You're telling me off air that they're very well known.
6: They've made a great name for themselves online. They're a family, mother, father and three daughters.
5: Yes.
6: And they're from New Brunswick, which is a French-speaking part of Canada, sort of south of Quebec, but very close to the border with Boston and Massachusetts and that. And a lot of Irish lived there, unlike, say, Cape Breton, where it was mainly Scottish. They were influenced quite a lot by Irish music. So they have an Irish repertoire, but a French-Canadian style. They actually call the those people, French speak, are called Acadian. And they're very much related to the Cajun people who were down south along the Mississippi. Same thing, French-speaking people who were sort of ousted, you know, in the 1700s and all,
5: And the fiddle would have been the thing that would have united them together, kind of thing.
6: Absolutely.
5: Different styles, albeit, but...
6: Different style, but quite a lot of shared tunes and particularly shared tunes as well, you know. And they have a lovely, unique style that they depend quite a lot on rhythm with their feet. So quite often they're like a wooden floor, but they'll take a wee wooden block with them or a wee wooden platform with them, and they'll whack out the time as if they're dancing, you know, actually on the ground and play at the same time. It'll be fascinating to, and they're very open. They want to talk about the culture. They want to share. So that's going to be lovely. They're going to do workshops on the Saturday from 12 to 2. Sort of an open door for dancers or players or whatever to meet them.
5: The workshops, Patsy.
6: Yeah.
5: How can people...

0: Very good. Thank you very much, Patsy Toland and Seamus Gibson. And we're just going to sort of touch on the itinerary for the weekend, Patsy.
1: Yeah.
0: And it starts off on Friday at 6 o'clock.
1: Yeah, we'd like to, there's Friday just a session for any musicians. We have a very good connection with the traditional music students who in McGee University in Derry. We've done this for a couple of years ago. We actually have a bursary for one of them to do some research into Seamus and his music.
0: Oh, very
1: and
0: good.
1: I was up with them last week, and we have about what we do with them is we provide accommodation for anyone who want to come down and enjoy the weekend. And they're a great backbone for the whole thing as well.
0: That's
1: but
0: great.
1: As well as that, it connects us on with the college and with what they're doing in traditional music there as well.
0: And
1: so
0: it keeps that thing alive, doesn't
1: it? Oh, absolutely.
0: Really?
1: And Lauren O'Neill, the lecturer, and Rob Casey, one of the lecturers, they said to us basically that, you know, students up in Derry studying traditional music should know what's happening across and in Inishowen. It's part of the tradition.
0: Yeah.
1: So we have a really good relationship with them. So that session is sort of to kick them off if they arrive around 6 o'clock. We have a session just to get them going.
0: I never knew there was a course like that, McGee.
1: Aye, there is. Aye, traditional music masters and all the rest. Oh, it's great. Yeah. Like, I mean, I was talking to about 30 students the other day there. And all sorts of instruments and all this. But they're great crack when they come down, you know.
0: Yes.
1: They like the idea of having somewhere to stay and all the rest and a bit of crack for the weekend,
0: well,
1: you know.
0: You're getting the real McCoy, like, aren't
1: well,
0: you? You're right down where the music
1: that's it. That's
0: is
1: it.
0: Like.
1: Aye.
0: So you're 6 o'clock there, 8 o'clock then, a very personal thing for yourself, obviously. But remembering Dermy, your brother, as a concert for and the proceeds for Alzheimer's, and that's in St Mary's Hall in Clonmany.
1: That's right, yeah.
0: Excuse me.
1: Myself and Dermy sort of grew up, we were as teenagers.

0: We both had guitars, and we went through the whole thing of the Beatles and Bob Dylan and all that sort of stuff. I went, I suppose, a wee bit more traditional. Dermy sort of stuck with that a lot. But for years, he lived in West Donegal, but we'd sort of connect now and again. He lived in Aranmore for a number of years, and for two summers, I spent the summers there playing with him. So we were out sort of five nights a week and fill bands and all the rest, playing music, having a great time. It's just magic stuff altogether. And then over the years, we've always played together at different times. Until, I suppose, like when I was living in Dublin at the time, he started playing so much then with Seamus here. And they had a sort of a musical relationship that was amazing for that length of time. But the idea came just of remembering him. He died in February. He died from, Alzheimer's. And it was, pre-COVID. So it was a long stint for the family and for his wife, Mary, and Benji and Sarah, his two kids, to go through that.
1: Yeah.
0: But one of the things that connected the two of us, I would go over and back to Gardahort playing music and in Lake House in Port na Blah when he was in care. But I had music to connect with him. It was just a direct connection that the rest of the family, maybe apart from Grace, who sang about him, they wouldn't have, because his language, he couldn't speak. He didn't know, and you didn't know if he was there. And he couldn't articulate that, and there was nothing to show. But when I played music, you could see his body reacting. You could see feet going and hands tapping,
1: It's amazing that. And do you know for yourself, Patsy, looking in at that, there's a closeness there, obviously, because you're making that connection because you can feel it.
0: Absolutely.
1: Right.
0: even when you say feel it, I remember towards the end when Dermy was bedridden and very, very weak and all. And I just didn't know whether he was there or not when I was playing. But I used to sort of take the guitar with me, and when I was playing, I would just set his hand on the guitar, and I knew that the vibration was going through. You could see his finger move, and then, right towards the very end,
1: isn't
0: music was so important.
1: Well, you see, you hear of that a lot, and sometimes you go on, if you're watching on YouTube, somebody's father's up and they're not communicating in any shape or form.
0: Yeah.
1: By God, once the music comes on,
0: that's it.
1: Amazing.
0: Yeah, it's a whole area of where, and I suppose any musician knows it. Where is all this music in your brain? You're not thinking. You can't think when you're playing. It comes straight out of somewhere in your brain. And obviously, and with Dermy too, the thing that happened was that the longer it went on, the further back his musical memory got stuff. So we ended up I ended up playing quite a lot of bluegrass tunes with him from maybe 30 years ago when he used to play with a few bluegrass players around Donegal, And that was his thing, as well as the tunes then that himself and Seamus had played for years.
1: Like, as I say, it's good for yourself.
0: I was gifted to have that to do,
1: You're having a concert to raise proceeds, which is absolutely brilliant. Yeah. The concert features the Harkin family, and
0: that's a nice wee connection. During the Donegal Alzheimer's Society always used to run a sort of a social event for carers and people with Alzheimer's, and they would have it in the Silver Tassie, and actually Hugh McLean and Ted Ponsonby boys used to do the music for them in an afternoon. But myself and Dermy did a wee bit, but when COVID came, we used to do it online. So myself and himself and Grace, my sister, used to sit in our house and play on Zoom to five or six other people around Donegal, and would sing and do all that sort of stuff. And the three Harkin, Regine Harkin's kids, their grandfather, P.G. McDade, from, the plumbing in Buncrana and all that, he had Alzheimer's as well, dementia. So I remember him throwing out a few tunes on the accordion on Zoom one day as well,
1: Isn't that amazing?
0: So that's why they're going to open the concert.
1: And then, in fairness, you have that family who basically came together, but usually heard because of Zoom and all that.
0: Absolutely.
1: So the Harkin family, the Tone family, that's your own.
0: That's Grace and Colm are going to sing a few songs, and I'll play as well.
1: Grace
0: too,
1: and Colm are your
0: sister and brother.
1: Oh, your sister and brother.
0: Yeah.
1: Music must have been a big thing in your house growing up, Patsy.
0: It was in the when we were teenagers. I think we were late starters in terms of that. But big into Colm and Grace are big into the whole traditional singing and Inishowen. Grace runs the Inishowen Singers Circle and the festival they have in March and all that, you know. So she's big into it, and Colm had been involved in that and collecting songs, you know, all the time. So they're going to sing a couple of songs that Dermy would have loved and would have sang, would have played along with them and backed them, you know, over the years. Yeah. So they're going to do that. And then a friend of mine's, Mick Deneef, who played with Dermy as well, is going to be there.
1: And Shane Devlin.
0: Yeah, Shane, that came about again because of the wee bluegrass thing. As I sort of started to get into learning tunes and bluegrass tunes on the mandolin for Dermy, young Shane Devlin, a local Clamanny fella who's down in Athenry now, he said, we started to play with him, and we started to play a lot of mandolin together. So we're actually going to do a wee bluegrass mandolin set in the middle of the concert as well. Tunes and things like that.
1: That is,
0: you know,
1: that is going to be an amazing weekend.
0: Yeah, and then
1: you're in McPhillies, Ian.
0: Well, the main man there at the concert is Seamus, because that's always going to be. And Seamus, well, Seamus, you like might like to say a few words about you and Dermy and
2: the Dermot. In fact, I never called him Dermy.
0: I know.
2: Always called him Dermot. I never could say Dermy somewhere. But I met Dermot many, many years ago, and we began, I suppose, in the 2000s, early 2000s, playing quite a bit of music together. And, well, I realised after a short space of time playing music with Dermot that I was going to have to up my game, because this was one seriously accomplished musician. His timing was always absolutely perfect, and he had this great rhythm. And not to mind good taste, often less was more. He wouldn't play four or five chords if one would do the whole lot, and it would do it.
1: I know what you're saying.
2: The best you've ever heard, you know. And a serious musician.
1: So basically, as a player, you would have learnt yourself off, Dermy.
2: He had a big influence on me, a big influence on me, and sort of incentivized me that sort of way, and I think I'm a much better musician for having played with Dermot for
1: very good. How long have we been playing together, Seamus?
2: Oh, 20 years and more.
1: Is that right?
2: Yeah.
1: A big shock too for yourself, like when this disease hit on.
2: It was very hard, you know.
1: It's hard to look at someone and watch somebody like that, I know, emotionally and everything.
2: Yeah, but like Patsy said, I'm going to visit Dermot most weeks, you see, when during his illness, you know. But I wouldn't take the fiddle. I'd take a tablet with me or a wee laptop and play videos and audio that we'd done, you know.
1: And did you see a connection there?
2: Oh, yeah.
1: Aye.
2: And there was one particular bit of footage where me and Dermot were recorded for the Flat TV in 2005.
1: Aye.
2: And it went down well. We sort of jokingly called it our hit single, you know. So we had this on video, and Tony McCarthy of Forefront Television, who had been retired for 2 years, went back in and got me that footage and sent it to me, you know.
1: Oh.
2: And I played that to Dermot, and Dermot was back in the game, and it was the same as we were playing, and you could see him going, like Patsy said, you know.
1: It's unbelievable.
2: And he was back in the game again, you know, and he'd hear the music.
1: And you'd have felt good yourself.
2: Aye.
1: Brilliant. I want to talk about your own fiddle, because I do have a fascination with fiddle. I think everyone looked an old one.
2: That's a bad disease you have, dear.
1: I know. Well, now, the disease stops. I can't play it, but I can look at them the best, you know. Give us a wee bit of insight into your fiddle there.
2: Well, I bought this fiddle about 30 years ago. I put an ad in the paper, and I was looking for a good instrument at the time, and I didn't know where to start looking. I didn't want to go to dealers because I thought I'd get one maybe for a wee bit less or something. Oh, anyway, yeah. I hadn't had no pot of piss in anyway at the time. Yeah. Anyway, I put an ad in the paper saying fiddles wanted, any condition considered. And this woman phoned me, and I went to see her, and she'd been reared in an orphanage. And then one of the nuns had taught her to play the fiddle and gave her this fiddle. And she said to me, she says, "I'm never going to play it again," she said. And I got the fiddle in my hand anyway. I drew the bow across a few times, played a few tunes on it. And I said, what do you want for it? She says, "Make me an offer." So I made her an offer, and she says, "Think again," she said. And I made her a fairly decent offer, but I knew it was worth more, you know, and so did she.
1: Aye.
2: And but I still got it at a fairly reasonable price from a dealer. I would have paid an awful lot more than I did. And so this fiddle's name is Dolores, after the woman I bought it from. Dolores died a few years back. She was 48 years of age. She died of cancer. And so I named that fiddle after her. And best fiddle I've ever had in my hand.
1: And as soon as you saw that or played it, did you know about for you?
2: Oh, I knew it. Mm. I knew it.
1: Have you any work done to it, obviously, but strings
2: there's,
1: and stuff?
2: There's been some maintenance work and some repairs done on it, and maintenance work and some adjustments here and there over the years. You know, it's, you tend to have to do things to them from time to time anyway,
1: course,
2: you know.
1: Maintenance-like. What I love about them is, you know, I know guitars, all due respect, but every fiddle, for some reason, has a great old story. I see a boy, a lot of fiddle players say, oh, this one's 50 years, 100 years. Do you know what I'm saying? Mm. And I see guitars, of course, there's older guitars. Mm. There seems to be a great, all the fiddles seem to have stories behind them and history and, you know, and that's what fascinates me about it. I can't play them, but I just love the whole history.
2: Yeah, well, they're like people, everyone's unique.
1: Mm. You know? Do you have many yourself, Seamus?
2: I have a few, yeah. I have my great uncle's fiddles. They would have been known for music, you know, and fiddles my father bought when he was a young man, and a few I bought myself over the years. And
1: that's what I'm saying. People seem to have them for a long time.
2: You can only play the one.
1: That's it. Well, this is it. Yeah,
0: I thought you were going to say that it's improving with age, just like ourselves, Seamus.
2: Well, they will keep improving up to a point, all right.
1: Yeah.
2: Up to a point, they will. But just because a fiddle is over 100 years old, if it was rubbish 100 years ago, it's rubbish today.
1: That's a very good point there. I'm listening to the show from New Orleans. Lots of excellent Creole and Cajun musicians in New Orleans and surrounding parishes. Louisiana is the only state in the US that has parishes, all ours have counties. That's from Susan and Karen Dunnett. Thank you very much, Susan.
0: Brilliant, isn't that? Next well then.
1: That's some shit.
0: The Cajuns and Acadians further north in Canada are well connected.
1: It's amazing and it's brilliant and it's great to see. It's music once again bringing everything together.
0: Yeah.
1: Patsy, we go to Saturday and this is where the LeBlanc family are appearing. They're between 12 and 2. They are having the workshops, and this is down at the St. Francis National School.
0: Yep.
1: And as you say, this Acadian music. They'll be storytelling, and they'll be doing tunes, seated step and square dancing.
0: Yeah. So they're basically, they're going to be very accommodating for us. They just said they want to share their culture, so depending what turns up on the day, they'll facilitate that. So a bit of dancing, a bit of tunes, but a song, whatever, you know. We're really looking forward to
1: that. Is that their first time over here, Patsy?
0: It's their first time to do a festival here. I think they were at one of these promotional things down in Kerry a year or two ago.
1: Right, okay.
0: But they haven't really made their thing in Ireland yet, you know. Yeah. So we're really lucky.
1: And how did you make that connection with them, Patsy, if you don't mind me asking?
0: Well, it's just the usual. Like, I mean, I'd come across them on Facebook and was sort of really impressed by the family sort of side of it. And I just love the swing of the music, you know. This sort of the rhythm that they have for it. And then for a couple of years I've been looking to try and get someone from Canada and fiddle player or something to come over to fill out what Seamus would have listened to.
1: Yes.
0: We did try a few others and they were sort of out of our budget.
1: I get you.
0: So a lot of talking with the LeBlanc family. They were very happy to come.
1: Well, once again, you know, and a lot of us give off about, you know, social media, Facebook and all that there. But there's a connection there that probably wouldn't have been only for, you know, Zoom and Facebook and all that, which is a positive side of things.
0: Absolutely. And since we put it up and since we started advertising the tickets, I've had sort of phone calls in Belfast and Monaghan and Galway. Oh, right. People saying, I follow these people on Facebook. I'd love to hear them live.
1: That's amazing.
0: So they're coming up to Clonmany to hear them for the first time live in concert, you know.
1: That's going to be
0: a lovely day and
1: a lovely
0: night. And then on that night, of course, Roisin McGrory has a young group of musicians. As always, Roisin's a great supporter of ours. And she's going to have a young group to kick off that session that night. And then during the day, there's things on. We always love, and we always have during the year and over the weekend, family sessions in the afternoon.
1: Aye.
0: These would be sort of for youngsters who are learning. Bring along, play in front of their family, play with other kids. No competition, no pressure. Just have a nice time with playing. And we'll be doing that on Saturday afternoon in the school and on Sunday afternoon in the hall.
1: That's a great way, Patsy, because you're doing a whole lot of things there. You're obviously getting people in, but you're giving young musicians that wee bit of confidence to sit around in that kind of arena And not feel under pressure. Everybody's looking at them. Everybody's singing off the one hand sheet.
0: There's no judgment and there's no competition. There's no first, second or third. It is, if you know a tune, you start it and we'll all join in. Mm. And the kids love it. We have a regular group of people who come.
1: You know, you probably don't, maybe you do realise, but you're sowing a seed in them children's heads. That'll go on forever because they remember where they were. That's amazing. Yeah. Have you found the trad music more so now? Is it more popular now than it ever was, or is it about the same? Or is it?
0: No. I think it's taking a rise now, particularly in Inishowen over the past one. I'd have to admit that's down to Rosie McGrory and Clodagh Warnock and a few others, you know, who are teaching kids, providing opportunities for, you know, for people who have learned to play together. And then the like of ourselves, you know, facilitating their students to have somewhere to play, like on stage, you know, or on these wee family sessions. But it is, and then you've had major, major things happening. Like over the past years, these orchestra events that Roisin has organised that ended up in the National Concert Hall, you know.
1: Wow.
0: The last one was a tribute to Dunny McLaughlin, and it was huge. Mm-hmm. You know, you've a choir of 60 or so, where you had 80 musicians playing as an orchestra, you know. It was just amazing stuff that's happening, you know, in traditional music. So I think it's as strong, it's different, but it's as strong as it ever was, you know.
1: Well, there's an example you said about the college, McGee. I'm very envious of young people now because what they have in front of them, and I talk about school myself. It was a different ball game when I was just good. The sooner I could get at it, the better. But if that facility had been there, young people are doing music, what do you call it?
0: Technology stuff,
1: right?
0: Yeah.
1: And I didn't know there was, you know, there's a course now in trad music. That's amazing.
0: Yeah.
1: That's absolutely brilliant.
0: It can
1: only do positive things.
0: Absolutely. And our hope is to connect them into the local thing that's going on. So their expertise helps us, we'll sort of help them with it too.
1: But there's a whole lot of things hidden in that.
0: You know, for their,
1: it's like children, grandchildren wise, they do the drama and they do things like that. And what it gives them, the air of confidence. If you get a young person that can sit down and play a tune, fair play to them. That LeBlanc family have 150,000 followers.
0: There you are.
1: That's some going.
0: I'm telling you. They work at it. I know a lot of people know about them, yeah. Super.
1: Right, I wouldn't mind another wee tune.
0: Yeah.
1: If you wouldn't mind.
0: Yeah. You might introduce this one, Seamus.
2: This is a tune that I wrote maybe somewhere between 20 and 25 years ago, and Dermot liked this tune an awful lot. Partly because it's in the key of E flat and because there's a wee twist in it as well.
1: All right.
2: And we played this every night, nearly.
1: No way.
2: And Dermot greatly enjoyed it, and I greatly enjoyed playing it along with him. We both like playing in the flat keys, E flat, B flat, and F, and the lesser played keys, you know.
1: Right, okay.
0: And my challenge, all right, you know, trying to chase after him.
1: Very good.
0: Not the musician he was.
2: And we played this tune together for many, many years, up until 2019, and I'd never had a name for this tune. We played it along with another well-known Scottish piece called The Dean Brigg of Edinburgh, and we put this one after it. But I had never had a name for this tune, even though I wrote it. In fact, I won't go into how the tune actually came about. But I decided, well, there's only one name for this tune. We'll call it Dermot's Hornpipe.
1: And
2: I had planned to call it that because Dermot and I were scheduled to do a thing in Clonmany. Was it 2017 or 18? Dermot had injured the shoulder and wasn't able to play, so I don't think he was even able to attend at the time. But I left it out. I didn't play it because it would have been the first time ever I played it without Dermot.
1: On your own, I guess.
2: I thought it just wouldn't be the same, so I left it out. But in 2019, Dermot and I were on stage in Glencolumbkill, and I thought, here's my chance. I hadn't told Dermot about this, you see, I told the story about the tune. I said there's only one name for it, so I finally announced it as Dermot's Hornpipe. And as it turned out, that was the last time that Dermot and I were on stage together. Dermot had memory issues. He was in the early stages. That was the last time we were on stage together. But I have a video of it, so I'm very glad I have that.
1: Well, we'd love to hear it, Seamus.
2: So it's Dermot's Hornpipe.

0: Well done, Dermot's Hornpipe. Lovely. Seamus, thank you very much indeed. And just in case anyone's listening here and are looking for more information, if you go to www.seamusgrantweekendall1.com, straightforward, you'll get all the information you need there, Patsy, isn't that
1: yeah,
0: right?
1: Yeah, you'll get the whole programme and Connect and tickets on Eventbrite if you want to buy online. But there's tickets at the door for both concerts as
0: well.
1: That's
0: good, that's good.
1: The Friday night is in Tlemanny Hall, the Saturday night is in the Upper Hotel, the Villafin Hotel, and there's tickets for all those there. And as well as a whole pile of information then, and tunes and all the rest on the website.
0: Oh, is that right?
1: Yeah, it's one of the things actually that the McGee students are going to do. They're going to use, we have a whole tune tutor side of it, where we've got 120 tracks that we've found of Seamus Grant playing, and we have the music and we have people teaching them on the website. So it's a great source if you want, if you were coming on the show and you said, I wonder, I'd like to learn a few local tunes.
0: Yes.
1: That's the place to go, you know.
0: Well done. That is brilliant. You know? That is absolutely brilliant.
1: Yeah.
0: And but Patsy, a lot of work on this. You're not on your own, I take it.
1: No. We're a very good committee. Who stuck. Not a big committee, just sort of 7 or 8 people who stick with it and do different things through the year, you know.
0: Am I right in saying that you started, it was a kind of one day event initially?
1: Initially it was started by Pat McGonigal, from Glendoran Craft Shop. Pat started it because his son had gone to Seamus for lessons, and when Seamus died sort of in his early 70s, it was a bit of a shock too. So Pat started it as a one-day event. It actually was a one-day event in Tlemanny Festival. And it got sort of swallowed up by that. We moved it then out of that, and we eventually ended up with the weekend that has been going now for nearly 15 years. And that weekend is ours now, like the second weekend in October. We have it every year, you know.
0: And what about accommodation for people?
1: We have all the usual. And again, on the website, there's a whole lot of, you know, like both the hotels and the Airbnbs and things like that are all sort of listed. And there's no problem with accommodation. Or again, contact us.
0: You're helping the local economy as well.
1: It always cuts both ways. We have very generous local sponsors. As well as we're very lucky to have the funding from the Arts Council to help us pay, you know, the bigger artists, which is always important as well. But really good local sponsorship as well and local support.
0: Here's another Dolores, loving the fiddle and playing, Dolores Dunleavy. Thank you very much, Dolores. And Evelyn McGonigal, sounding great, Patsy and Seamus. Thank you very much indeed.
1: Lovely.
0: So, Patsy, we'll go on to the Sunday. Between 2:30 and 5:30, you have a family session in St Mary's Hall with local singers, of course, and the Valerie Harkin Dancers.
1: Aye, that's always like, I mean, sort of on Sunday, you're always aware that people are, you know, they have their Sunday things to do, so we don't fill the Sunday with it. But again, it's the idea of somewhere to go in the afternoon with the kids and the family and the granny and all the rest after lunch. Come down, listen to music. It's free, it's open. Cup of tea or coffee after that as well. And then Valerie Harkin, who's one of the local dance teachers, brings her troupe along. Yeah. And they all always do a lovely sort of performance for it as well, you know. And that's sort of the same on the Saturday. But as well on the Saturday, we have the Tlemanny Genealogy and Heritage Group. They run a lovely exhibition in the Market House all through the weekend, you know.
0: Who put that together, Patrick?
1: That's a group that's been going for quite a number of years. Separate, but they're supposed connected, and we went to them, and they're interested in anybody who's looking at the history. And of course, Seamus being a prominent person in the community to look into his genealogy and his background, and music as part of the heritage as well, you know. Yeah. So they always put on a lovely exhibition for us on the, and again, advising people. It's one of those, come along, I want to find my relatives. Well, how do you do it? Well, that's the place to go on the Saturday afternoon and chat to them as well.
0: It's not often you hear that. Yeah. And where is that taking place?
1: That's upstairs in the Market House.
0: In the Market House.
1: Yeah, the Market House Cafe, the upstairs part of the Market House Cafe.
0: Brilliant.
1: And then you have all the sessions, you know, like, sessions on Friday and McFeely's and the Square Bar. Sessions
0: on their Mac Tams,
1: a whole lot. So we have sessions, we have the formal bits, and then these family sessions in the afternoon, which are the cup of tea and something more relaxed for the family to come and enjoy.
0: The thing that's encouraging is family, the word family. You know, you're bringing the kids and you're bringing... That's just first class. It's not leaving sort of every, oh no, he's going down there, we can't go down. You know,
1: That sort of thing.
0: Incorporate everybody.
1: And would be conscious of the idea of, like, a lot of traditional music does take place in pubs. Yeah. And it's not always a place for a family and kids and things like that. You know, you want to get them to the notion that music is something you can play at home and play with your friends and play always, you know, it's not always that. So we like that, we like, and we run these once a month during the year anyway, in Kilmany Hall, you know, and put them out for any family.
0: You're talking about them once a month, Patsy. Can anybody just pop along or what? Is that right?
1: Absolutely, absolutely. We just send them out through all the sort of local teachers and things like that. But yeah, down in Kilmany too, quite often, if you have a RSGA bingo on across the road, they'd all wander out of it and hear the music and come in and sit down, have a cup of tea and listen as well, you know.
0: That's amazing. Yeah. It's well done, Dees, and I hope it works out well. Patsy, just a quick question before we go. The funding, where, you know, this takes a lot of poundy.
1: We have funding from the Arts Council that basically, if we're stuck, would cover the cost of, say, our big gig on the Saturday night and some of the artists.
0: Right.
1: But we have a couple of really very, very generous local sponsors as well, you know, particularly Active Tunnelling, you know, people who run that are very good to us. But also, you know, all the others on the Kilmany Enterprise and all that, all on the programme. They're very good, you know. And then you just have people who, you know, the really good thing, who do things for nothing for you, you know.
0: Well, that's very good.
1: Things you don't have to pay for is great as well, you know.
0: It'll be about for a long time, and it's the likes of people like yourselves that are keeping this going, and it's absolutely amazing. I just love the fact that there's another generation or two or three or four come behind us that are going to appreciate this great music and the Seamus Grant music and the story and all that. And the stories go hand in hand with the music, I think, a lot of times.
1: Oh, because, absolutely.
0: You know, you get the background of the individual. And as I always say to people when they're, you know, if they're playing, you get some people come up in bands or whatever, and they sing, they do their piece and they're brilliant, but they're not great between the songs.
1: Oh, no way.
0: And it's equally as important to keep the audience there and keep them.
1: Oh,
0: so
1: absolutely.
0: You'll be getting stories and stuff like that. So
1: we have a great connection just to Vima too. We have a couple of lovely families who come from America every year because of connections, you know. And there's a friend, a guy called Steve Slow, who has come regularly from sort of the Boston area. And he came 3 or 4 years ago and he said to me, I would love to learn the banjo. And I says, but you're only here a couple of days. But he came into the class. And then he said, oh, I'd love if you could teach me a bit more. So I started a couple of years ago. Once a week, we meet on Zoom. And he sits down in his kitchen and I sit over 5 hours apart. Gee. And we do a banjo lesson.
0: No way.
1: And he's been doing it for a couple of years. And last year he came and he sat and he says, for his first live banjo session in Kilmany in one of those family sessions. He says it was just magic for them all together.
0: That's a story.
1: And him and the family are back again this year. Yeah, so great, great things.
0: It's amazing.
1: Yeah,
0: that's
1: great
0: absolutely
1: stories.
0: Absolutely brilliant. Yeah. And once again, the power of Zoom. What to say?
1: Power
0: of
1: Zoom and connecting with people. Yeah, yeah.
0: Well, listen, Patsy, it's been an absolute delight having yourself on. Seamus here, I really appreciate it, and I can't commend the work you do, and keeping the music going, keeping the Seamus Grant story and memory going. I just think you deserve all the credit and support that you get, and it will be a great weekend. But once again, I can only emphasise the website page is pretty straightforward. It's SeamusGrantWeekend.com, and you'll get all the information you want there. And wouldn't mind a wee tune before you just go.
2: Yeah,
0: what do you think, Seamus?
2: Okay, well, a set of jigs, maybe. A
1: couple of jigs, lovely.
2: I'd just like to say myself before we go that Dermot was a man and a musician that I admired very, very, very much, and I'm delighted to see that his memory is getting honoured on Friday night.
1: And a lot of people would know him, sorry, Seamus, too, as like a lot of people will hear Dermot's name. He was a master wood turner.
0: That was
1: his sort of thing in life, as well as music. And also, one of the very nice things when he played with Seamus and played with me, he played a guitar that he made himself along with Fitz Howard. So he was a craftsman in many ways, you know. So
0: that's amazing.
1: Yeah.
0: God. Yeah. Great memories.
1: Great man to remember.
2: So we'll play a set that we used to play together, the Creel of Turf and the Fry's Breeches. I'll just put this back together again. Creel of Turf and the Fry's Breeches.

0: Thank you very much indeed. Patty, I want to wish you all the best. Thank you very much indeed. Really appreciate it. And best of luck to you for the festival.
1: It starts
0: this Friday and goes on until Sunday. And Geraldine said there's a strong thread running through tonight's show where established musicians are supporting and encouraging the next generation, and it's great to see. Well done to the lads, and also to Don Ponsby and company. Donegal Music is in safe hands. Thank you very much. Seamus, thank you very much indeed. The best of luck with the festival.
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0: Oh, there's where we have to leave it. And Pat, thanks for your message. Yes, that was the Rascals, is right. Ted's band was. I'm sure you'll agree, my friends, a good night of music and crack. Thank you very much indeed. Thanks to Jimmy Stafford on production, as always. And stay tuned to Highland. Aidan Murphy's on the way next. Keep the music alive and keep it going. I'll talk to you on Saturday just after 12 o'clock.
6: At 10, good evening, I'm Tina Gates. The finer details of Budget 2027 have been coming together through the evening as ministers met at government buildings. Income tax cuts are expected to be slightly higher than expected, alongside social welfare increases. Our political correspondent, Sean Defoe, has the very latest.
7: Ministers have agreed a rise of €2,500 to the point at which people pay the higher rate of income tax, bringing it to €46,500. Combined with changes to tax credits, sources said it could be worth €700 to €800 a year for some people. The money first-time buyers can claim back through tax for the Help to Buy scheme will be increased by €5,000 to €35,000. That comes instead of changes to stamp duty. There will be a support scheme for small rural pubs, likely done through a tax rebate, while there has been confusion over whether a culture card for 16-year-olds has made it in. Some sources confused, but insisting it will be developed.
6: With just hours to go until Budget 2027 is formally announced, Jessica Woodlock's been looking at how the expected €8.5 billion might inform the government's tax and spending strategy for the year ahead.
8: This year's budget comes at a time of economic prosperity, yet considerable uncertainty. PwC's head of tax, Padraig Burke, says a balancing act will be required.
9: We're actually in very good state. High employment, high investment, and the tax take at record highs. Against that, obviously, we have the economic drawbacks that are there from the energy crisis, which is causing cost of living crisis as well.
8: Changes to income tax bans, a temporary package of energy supports and movement on home heating oil are all but announced. However, social protection areas, including changes to the social welfare rate and a cost of disability payment, are more uncertain. Michelle Murphy from Social Justice Ireland is urging the government to help struggling households.
10: Looking at extending the fuel allowance, obviously, maybe extending the threshold for the working family payments.
8: The final details of Budget 2027 will be announced in the Dáil Chamber tomorrow.
6: Gardaí are appealing for witnesses after a teenage boy was pushed into a bin, which was then pushed onto the tracks at Harmonstown Dart Station in Dublin. It happened at around 8 o'clock last night during an incident of public disorder. The boy was treated for injuries at the scene. Dublin City Councillors are calling for urgent government action on the regulation and safety of rickshaws operating in the capital. It follows the death of a woman who suffered catastrophic injuries in a collision involving a rickshaw on Northwall Quay last month. Dublin City Council tonight passed an emergency motion seeking clarity on licensing, insurance, roadworthiness and enforcement. Michael Flatley has announced the death of his wife, Niamh O'Brien, at the age of 52. The former dancer, who performed in Riverdance and Lord of the Dance, had been unwell in recent weeks. In a statement, he described his wife of 20 years as his best friend and the most loving mother, wife and person. Appeal court judges in Belfast have reserved their judgment in the latest legal challenge over the Drumcree Parades dispute. The hearing comes 8 days into the standoff, with residents continuing to oppose the parade throughout the largely nationalist area. Tánaiste Simon Harris says the standoff in Drumcree has caused trauma in recent days.
1: I think it is important that any conversation about a shared future, a shared island, a unified island, obviously has reconciliation at its core. And that's always been the approach. Not just the approach that my party's taken, the approach that I think we all take under the Good Friday Agreement. And, you know, I'll have more to say on Drumcree and the likes when it's not before the courts. But I think, you know, there's a particular sensitivity in relation to Drumcree.
6: And that's your latest news update at 4 minutes past ten.
11: And in sport, Aidan Forker has announced his retirement from intercounty football. He captained Armagh to the All-Ireland title in 2024. On his Instagram this evening, he said that he's left the jersey and Armagh football in a better place. Coach Paul Kinnock and performance psychologist Caroline Currid will both remain with All-Ireland hurling champions Limerick for the 2027 season. Limerick hurling manager John Kiley has confirmed that his backroom team will remain in place for next season. Kiley also revealed today that no retirements are expected in the off-season. Northern Ireland came close several times, but it was goalless between them and Georgia at full-time this evening. Michael O'Neill's team have guaranteed a first-place finish in their group in Nations League B tonight with this draw. They had 8 points and finished ahead of Hungary in their group. Connacht scrum half Keelan Blade has said that he wants a challenge for silverware this season. This will be his 14th season playing for Connacht, and he has won major honour with the province, the Pro 12 title in 2016. Blade believes that his team are building toward their goals.
12: Lucas, I'd love to win something again. I suppose the URC, I feel like we're building to go to win that. And we definitely want to play a part in the European competition as well. But look, at it, if my career ended and I didn't win something else, so be it. But with 2 more years left, at least I would love to win something.
11: Daniil Medvedev has been disqualified from the China Open for accidentally hitting a spectator with a ball. Medvedev was trailing Novak Djokovic 7-5, 5-3 when he struck a rebounding ball into the crowd, which hit a fan in the eye. Djokovic will now progress into the final against Alex de Minaur, while Medvedev will lose all points and prize money earned from the event. Djokovic was similarly disqualified for an incident at the 2020 US Open. That's your news and sport. I'm Eve Conway. It's 6 minutes past the hour.
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Good evening, good evening, good evening, evening! Just gone 7 after 10 on this fifth day of the 10th month of the 2026 year, apparently. First off, gotta say a big thanks to Marty Friel for sitting in the hot seat for me last Monday night. I brought a note, I'm allowed back. Thanks, Marty. And also a big thanks to Paul McDevitt and Jimmy Stafford for another excellent Monday night session. Don't forget to catch anything that was on the Monday session online on our Facebook, etc. Instagram and all over the social medias. Have we got a golden year for you? Yes, we have. The lift door's about to close. There's an unexpected item in the bagging area and there's a spillage in aisle 4. Supervisor!

0: Big Yellow Taxi. Joni Mitchell, number 11 in June of tonight's Murphy's Golden Year. If you're new to the programme, you are more than welcome along. What we do here on a Monday night, we play you hits, headlines, music and memories. What you do is you enjoy the music, you enjoy the memories, and if you think you know the Golden Year without looking at the tinterweb or your phone or just what's up between your eyes and the back of your head, yeah, in your own brain, have a guess. How do you guess?
1: Can you guess tonight's Golden Year?
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People always think that's a good record to play at a wedding. 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Just saying. Celine out there, you're quite a few years out. You're the first of Murphy's Muppets tonight. And John Walsh also 1 year out in it. When you go high, will you go low, John? 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

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War, what is it good for? Absolutely nothing. That was his big hit in tonight's Murphy's Gold. You're number 3 in an October chart entry. Let's see who's getting it right, who's getting it wrong. Let's see. The Glendys crew are Golden Angels tonight. You put the kettle on. We'll have tea and sticky buns. And our Silver Angel tonight is Fergal O'Hanlon in Rathfarnham in Dublin. Good man, Fergal. Good man. You're our Silver Angel tonight. And our Bronze Angel, let's see. Happy Monday, Aidan. Lewis here. The golden year is blah, blah, blah, blah, blah, blah, blah. Lucas in Dublin, enjoy the music.

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Let's take a look and see who's winning what in the world of sport. In the world of snooker, Ray Reardon of Wales beat John Pulman of England. He beat him 37-33, so the Welsh wizard was world champion in the world of snooker. Aintree Grand National was won by a horse called Gay Trip, 15-1 shot. Five classic winners. Nijinsky won the Derby. Nijinsky won the 2,000 guineas. Humble Judy won the 1,000 guineas. Nijinsky won the St. Ledger. And Loop won the Oaks. At Cheltenham, the Gold Cup was won by Liscago, the first of two in a row. Ridden by Tommy Carberry. To our friends listening in across the water, good evening, good night, good morning, y'all. Super Bowl 1v Super Bowl 4, 11th of January in the Tulane Stadium, New Orleans, Louisiana. Oh, one-way traffic in this. Kansas City Chiefs 23, the Minnesota Vikings 7. So the Kansas City Chiefs won Super Bowl number 4. Donegal International Rally. No, we don't have records of it because it didn't start for a few years after tonight's Golden Year. Let me see. Joachim Rindt of Austria was World Formula One Motor Racing Champion. In golf, Billy Casper won the Masters. Tony Jacklin won the US Open. Jack Nicklaus won the Open Championship. And Dave Stockton won the PGA. In rugby, France and Wales shared the title with the Five Nations. And it was double top for Australia. John Newcombe from Australia won the men's singles title at Wimbledon, and Margaret Smith Court won the ladies. Both for Australia. That's your sport. What's the year? You tell me. I tell you. Let's do it.

Big finish, Andy, big finish. Andy Williams, Can't Help Falling In Love With You, upbeat version of a fine song. I like that version. I like the other version, but that's not bad. I like it as well. In the Vietnam War, America bombs Cambodia for the first time, and in a clever TV campaign in the UK, general election, Tory party win with Heath as a prime minister. It was the first election where 18-year-olds were allowed to vote in the UK.

controversial at the time. Not for the obvious, but for the use Coca-Cola in the original. I would say that had the opposite effect of what they were trying to do. Some famous people we lost in our golden year: Jimi Hendrix, Janis Joplin, Earl Grant, Tommy Terrell, and Charles de Gaulle all passed in our golden year. And this was in the charts for Neil Diamond. Sing along, one.

0: First chart entry under his own name, Cracklin Rosie, Neil Diamond, number 3 in November of tonight's Murphy's Golden Year. Right, Gaelic football, let's do it.
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0: Sound of the James Blast Orchestra. Let's take a look and see who was winning what in the world of Gaelic games. In the world of hurling, high scoring as always, Wexford and Cork. Final whistle, Wexford 5-10, Cork 6-21. So the Lane McCarthy went to the Rebel County and Cork were crowned All-Ireland Senior Hurling Champions. In football, hey, my team are in the Ulster final. Hey. Antrim, my team, played Derry in the Ulster final. 1 goal, 1 point, the difference in the final whistle. It was Antrim 1-12, Derry 2-13, so Derry were Ulster champions. All-Ireland semi-finals, Kerry beat Derry 23-10. Other semi-final, Meath overcame Galway 15-11. We had a final. Meath and Kerry. Sunday 27th of September, 71,775 people watched Meath and Kerry at HQ Crook Park in Dublin. Final score, Meath 18 points, Kerry 219. So Kerry were crowned All-Ireland Senior Football Champions and Sam went to the Kingdom.
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notebook, notebook, notebook. Finish, away you go, Anne. Oh, we love it. Great to hear that again. Snowbird. That only got as high as number 23 back in October of Murphy's Golden Year. Snowbird for Anne Murray. Right, let's see what was happening on television. In Coronation Street in her golden year, residents celebrated the 1,000th edition. Elsie Tanner married Alan Hard. Jack Walker died suddenly. And Minnie Caldwell was held hostage by Joe Donnelly, who confessed to killing Steve Tanner, Elsie's previous husband, then shot himself. Big stories back in the day. In Crossroads, Diane Langton gives birth to Nicky, a son by actor Frank Adam. And still, Jill married John Crane. John Crane, should I say. Bigamously, that means, and you know what it means. When he disappeared, she lost the baby and she was expecting and had a nervous breakdown, which is par for the course for poor Jill back in Crossroads, back in Murphy's golden year. Here's a wee memory for you. We all remember this. I remember. I wasn't very old when we were watching this, I'll tell you, on a Sunday night. Reg Varney starred as Stan Butler in On the Buses, first shown in our golden year.

0: All a different world back in our golden year. Roger Whittaker, two in a row from the man from, where is he from, Kenya? Somewhere down there. See, geography was one of my good subjects at school. Where are you from? Oh, Kenya or somewhere down there. Everybody talks about a new world in the morning. I don't believe in if anymore. April of our golden year, number 8, and followed up with New World in the Morning in October with number 17. Celine's back in again. Good evening, good morning to you, Celine. You're now one of Aidan's angels. That's official. It's on the scoreboard. And let's see who else we're saying a big hello to. Say hello to Declan Quinn. Good evening, good morning to you, Declan. Always great to have you on board, my friend. You're one of Aidan's angels. Anna Wilson, on the road, also one of Aidan's angels. And let's see who else we're talking about. Tracy and the Dairy Gang are all Aidan's angels tonight. Thank you for that. And let me see, where is my... There we are. Karen Devine, Karen, incorrect by 10 or 11 years, whichever you want to look at it. You're in the wrong decade, but you're got the right numbers at the end, or one of them has the right number at the end. So have a wee think about it, let me know. John Walsh is back in again. John, you're now one of Aidan's angels. Let's see, Declan and Bert, also one of Aidan's angels. Let me see, Jim Nesbitt, also one of Aidan's angels, and Des in Waterford, all Aidan's angels tonight. I think it's time we've done a wee look at the world of the cinema.
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These are the top 10 films making the most money in Murphy's Golden Year. Number 10, Bob and Carol and Ted and Alice. Starring Natalie Wood. Number 9, The Liberation of L.B. Jones. Number 8, The Prime of Miss Jean Brodie, starring Gordon Jackson and a young Maggie Smith. Marooned was at 7, Gregory Peck. Airport, featuring Burt Lancaster and Dean Martin, was at 6. Cactus Flower was at 5, Walter Matthau, Ingrid Bergman, Goldie Hawn. Funny Girl, Barbra Streisand at 4. At 3, The Secret of Santa Victoria, Anthony Quinn. At 2, Butch Cassidy and the Sundance Kid. And the number 1 film on Her Majesty's Secret Service, old Jamesy Bond himself, George Lazenby. Oh, Telly Savalas was in that as well. Let's go back to Butch Cassidy and the Sundance.

0: That's Sasha Distel and a song taken from Butch Cassidy. Quite interesting, the chart record of that song. Nothing's worrying me. Yes, I am free. Sasha Distel had the hit with it, number 10 in January. Bobby Gentry also released it in February, got to number 40, and BJ Thomas released it in February and also got to number 38, but the big hit was by Sasha Distel.
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as the vocal talents of Lee Marvin. From the film Painter Wagon, that topped the charts on the 7th of March and stayed there for 3 weeks. Tale All About the Wandering Star. Apparently the B-side of that was Clint Eastwood, I Talked to the Trees. Apparently. Right, got to say hello to Karen Devine. Good evening, good night, good morning to Karen. Yo-ho, but the get along, Karen. You're one of Aidan's angels. You've got the golden year correct. You're no problem at all. Absolutely no problem. Good woman yourself. Right, 8 school children are killed during a rocket attack on a school box in Israel in our golden year. April 16th, Apollo 13 crew survive an explosion in space. The craft safely splashes down in the South Pacific. And Jim Nesbitt said this is his favourite song from tonight's Murphy's Golden Year from John Lennon.

Yeah, one of the saddest stories in our golden year had to be the news that the greatest group of all time, the Beatles, broke up. They were torn apart. When Paul McCartney launches legal action to resolve the group, internal tensions are blamed for the breakup. That's John Lennon there. Instant Karma, that's the official title. John Lennon, Yoko Ono and the Plastic Ono Band. February chart entry and a number 5 hit for them in Murphy's Golden Year. Let's take a break. Once we come back from the break, we'll be going to the news, sport and weather, and then part 2 of tonight's Murphy's Golden Year. Let's do it.

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0: At 11, good evening, I'm Tina Gates. The finer details of Budget 2027 have been coming together throughout the evening as ministers met at government buildings. Income tax cuts are expected to be slightly higher than expected, alongside social welfare increases. Our political correspondent Sean Defoe has the very latest.
1: Ministers have agreed a rise of €2,500 to the point at which people pay the higher rate of income tax, bringing it to €46,500. Combined with changes to tax credits, sources said it could be worth €700 to €800 a year for some people. The money first-time buyers can claim back through tax for the Help to Buy scheme will be increased by €5,000 to €35,000. That comes instead of changes to stamp duty. There will be a support scheme for small rural pubs, likely done through a tax rebate, while there has been confusion over whether a culture card for 16-year-olds has made it in. Some sources confused, but insisting it will be developed.
0: With just hours to go until the budget's formally announced, Jessica Woodlock's been looking at how the expected €8.5 billion might inform the government's tax and spending strategy for the year ahead.
2: This year's budget comes at a time of economic prosperity yet considerable uncertainty. BWC's head of tax, Pádraig Burke, says a balancing act will be required.
3: We're actually in very good state. High employment, high investment, and the tax take at record highs. Against that, obviously, we have the economic drawbacks that are there from the energy crisis, which is causing cost of living crisis as well.
2: Changes to income tax bans, a temporary package of energy supports, and movement on home heating oil are all but announced. However, social protection areas, including changes to the social welfare rate and a cost of disability payment, are more uncertain. Michelle Murphy from Social Justice Ireland is urging the government to help struggling households.
4: Looking at extending the fuel allowance, obviously maybe extending the threshold for the working family payments.
2: The final details of Budget 2027 will be announced in the Dáil Chamber tomorrow.
0: Gardaí are appealing for witnesses after a teenage boy was pushed into a bin, which was then pushed onto the railway tracks at Harmonstown Dart Station in Dublin. It happened at around 8 o'clock last night during an incident of public disorder. The boy was treated for injuries at the scene. Dublin City councillors are calling for urgent government action on the regulation and safety of rickshaws operating in the capital. It follows the death of a woman who suffered catastrophic injuries in a collision involving a rickshaw on Northwall Quay last month. Dublin City Council tonight passed an emergency motion seeking clarity on licensing, insurance, roadworthiness and enforcement. Michael Flatley has announced the death of his wife, Niamh O'Brien, at the age of 52. The former dancer, who performed in Riverdance and Lord of the Dance, had been unwell in recent weeks. In a statement, he described his wife of 20 years as his best friend and the most loving mother, wife and person. Appeal court judges in Belfast have reserved their judgment in the latest legal challenge over the Drumcree parades dispute. The hearing comes 8 days into the standoff, with residents continuing to oppose the parade through the largely nationalist area. Taoiseach Simon Harris says the standoff in Drumcree has caused trauma in recent days.
5: I think it is important that any conversation about a shared future, a shared island, a unified island, obviously has reconciliation at its core. And that's always been the approach, not just the approach that my party's taken, the approach that I think we all take under the Good Friday Agreement. And, you know, I'll have more to say on Drumcree and the likes when it's not before the courts. But I think, you know, there's a particular sensitivity in relation to Drumcree.
0: And that's your latest news update at 4 minutes past 11.
6: And in sport, Aidan Forker has announced his retirement from intercounty football. He captained Armagh to the All-Ireland title in 2024. On his Instagram this evening, he said that he's left the jersey and Armagh football in a better place. Coach Paul Kinnock and performance psychologist Caroline Currid will both remain with All-Ireland hurling champions Limerick for the 2027 season. Limerick hurling manager John Kiley has confirmed that his backroom team will remain in place for next season. Kiley also revealed today that no retirements are expected in the off-season. Northern Ireland came close several times, but it was goalless between them and Georgia at full time this evening. Michael O'Neill's team have guaranteed a first place finish in their group in Nations League B tonight with this draw. They had 8 points and finished ahead of Hungary in their group. Connacht scrum half Keelan Blade has said that he wants a challenge for silverware this season. This will be his 14th season playing for Connacht, and he has one major honour with the province, the Pro 12 title in 2016. Blade believes that his team are building toward their goals.
7: Lucas, I'd love to win something again. I suppose the URC, I feel like we're building to go to win that, and we definitely want to play a part in the European competition as well. But look, at it, if my career ended and I didn't win something else, so be it. But with two more years left, at least I would love to win something.
6: Daniil Medvedev has been disqualified from the China Open for accidentally hitting a spectator with a ball. Medvedev was trailing Novak Djokovic 7-5, 5-3 when he struck a rebounding ball into the crowd, which hit a fan in the eye. Djokovic will now progress into the final against Alex de Minaur, while Medvedev will lose all points and prize money earned from the event. Djokovic was similarly disqualified for an incident at the 2020 US Open. That's your news and sport. I'm Eve Conway. It's 6 minutes past the hour.
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10: Let's take a quick check and see what's happening weather-wise for what's left of today, Monday and tomorrow, Tuesday. Continuing cloudy and wet tonight with further outbreaks of rain and drizzle with some patchy mist and fog expected. Lows of 8 to 11 degrees with light northerly or variable breezes expected. Tomorrow, Tuesday, starting off cloudy, outbreaks of rain and drizzle, a clearance to sunny spells and a few showers will develop through the morning and afternoon. A cool day tomorrow, highs getting 11 to 13 with light to moderate northerly breeze. 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

0: 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That means we'll be playing more Irish music songs. 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
0: Part two of the Golden Year, let's take a deep breath and let you know what was happening in and around Ireland. 10th of January, huge anti-apartheid demonstration takes place as Ireland plays South Africa in Rugby Union. 10th of January, Eamon and Sinead de Valera celebrate their 60th wedding anniversary. 11th of January, Sinn Féin splits into provisional and official wings over a disagreement on abstentionism. 3rd of April, Garda Richard Fallon murdered on duty in Dublin. 16th of April, the Reverend Ian Paisley wins a by-election into the House of Commons of Northern Ireland. 21st of April, the Alliance Party is founded in Northern Ireland. Story that ran throughout the year, 6th of May, arms crisis. The Minister for Finance, Charlie Haughey, and Minister of Agriculture, Neil Blinney, are asked to resign by Taoiseach Jack Lynch. He accuses them of attempted illegal importation of arms for use by the provisional IRA. Kevin Boland, the Minister of Local Government, resigns in sympathy with them. 27th of May, Captain James Kelly, Albert Lynx and John Kelly are arrested. They are charged with conspiracy to import arms. 2nd of July, Neil Blaney is cleared of all arms conspiracy charges. 5th of July, after a special cabinet meeting, the government demands a ban on all parades in Northern Ireland and the disarmament of civilians. 9th of August, the Galway Iron Islands Air Service is launched. A return fare is £5. 21st of August, a new political party, the Social Democratic and Labour Party SDLP, is founded by Jerry Fitt. 23rd of October, Charles Haughey, James Kelly, Albert Lynx and John Kelly are acquitted of the arms conspiracy trial. 15th of December, Aer Lingus takes delivery of its first Boeing 747, the largest aircraft it will operate at the time. Ryan's Daughter is premiered, largely filmed in Ireland. Let's go to the 21st of March in Amsterdam in the Netherlands, the Eurovision Song Contest. A song sung by Dana, Rosemary Brown, written by Derry Lindsay and Jackie Smith, wins the Eurovision Song Contest for Ireland. And the rest, they say, is history.
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Top UK Singles Charts, 18th of April, should I say, and stayed there for 2 weeks. For Dana, Eurovision Song Contest winner in her Murphy's Golden Year tonight, and all kinds of everything. Gotta say hello to Fergal O'Hanlon in Rathfarnham. This one's for you, Fergal.

That's original. I think that song holds some sort of record. I think it got number one three times, three different artists. Doctor and the Medics and Comic

0: tribute to the Belfast superstar. That's called The Belfast Boy by Don Farden. Got his number 32, you mean? Belfast Boy. I love the golden years. What happened, jams like that?
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0: Mickey, the football's on. Tell your father, Mickey, football. I can't tip it. Hurry up.

Now, football, football, football. In tonight's Murphy's Golden Year, Everton won the first division, 9 points above second place Leeds United, and third place Chelsea. Jeff Astle, as West Bromwich Albion, was top scorer. Jeff scored 25 goals. Relegated were Sheffield Wednesday and Sunderland. Promoted from the second to the first were Huddersfield and Blackpool. Read this next bit very fast. FA Cup final, Chelsea and Leeds played each other. First match at Wembley was 2 each, but after the replay it was 2-1 to Chelsea. So Ron Harris lifted the FA Cup for Dave Sexton and the Chelsea faithful. In Scotland, Celtic won the first division, 12 points above second place Rangers, third place Hibernian. Colin Steen of Rangers was top scorer with 24 goals. And in the Scottish FA Cup final, Aberdeen beat Celtic 3-1 in front of 108,434 people. European Cup, Feyenoord beat Celtic. One after extra time. League of Ireland, Waterford United were champions. FA Cup final, Bohemians and Sligo took 3 matches, 2 draws, and the final score was Bulls 2, Sligo 1. It was World Cup year in Mexico. Brazil coming out on top. And in the Irish League, Glentoran were champions and Corinthians.

0: And we're runners up. I'm not your football there now, so it is.
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boys. Always, always, always got time for Dave Edmonds. A World Cup final in Mexico. It was Brazil 4, Italy 1. Three times winners kept the trophy, and a new trophy had to be made, designed, manufactured, whatever, for the next World Cup. So it was three times winners. Brazil kept the World Cup, and they beat Italy 4-1. Who's getting it right? Who's getting it wrong? Let's see a few people say hello to here. Shay McDade, hiya Shay, you're one of Aidan's angels. You've got the golden year spot on correct. Who's this coming at us? Aunt Teresa. Anne in Dromore, you are one of Aidan's angels. You've got the golden year correct. No problems at all. Let's see. John Wallace is in there. Let's see. John says, welcome back on a Monday night. John Wallace, good man. Happy 18th birthday to Ray McFadden. Ria McFadden. Happy 21st birthday to Cara Shields. Happy birthday to Frankie McBride, Josie McDade, Charlene O'Donnell, Lisa Begley, Jessica Wynn, Rory Lynch, Martin Gallagher, Seamus Herity, and Kyle McGettigan. Hello to Eileen and Maeve and Porky and all my friends. And whoa, look at that. You're one of Aidan's angels as well. Let's have a wee listen to Elvis. From Murphy's Golden Year, three in a row.

0: Three in a row from the King. First off, we had Kentucky Rain from May of our Golden Year, number 21 on the charts. Don't Cry Daddy was the previous hit from that one. That was from February of our Golden Year and got to number 8. And the big number one from the King himself from July, the summertime of our Golden Year, The Wonder of You from the one and only Elvis Aaron Presley.
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That's the sound of Christy and Yellow River from Murphy's Golden Year. Time for one more and then we'll tell you what the year is. Let's recap on who's getting it right, who's getting it wrong. Well, to Jenny. Hiya, Jenny. You've got the Golden Year correct. You're one of Aidan's angels. Margaret Robinson, hope you're keeping well as well. My friend as well. All good here. You're one of Aidan's angels. Kathleen McCaffrey and Volcara. Kathleen wrong by one little year. You're one of Murphy's Muppets. Molly Callan, good evening, good night, good morning to you, Molly. You're one of Aidan's angels. A few Irish people born are Golden Year. We'll just recap on that. So we will. Let's see. Sharon Corr from the Corrs was born on the 24th of March. Oh, the late Glenn Hazard was born on the 21st of April. Let's see. Who else can we tell you about? Tommy Tiernan, 3rd of November. And Craig Doyle, TV presenter, 17th of December. Play one more and then we'll tell you what the Golden Year was. Sing along if you know the words.

That's Mungo Jerry in the summertime. I always loved songs with sound effect on as a motorbiker. Tarzan or something like that. I love stuff like that. Aeroplanes. Helicopters was a good one. Gotta say hello to Kathleen McCafferty. She was one of Murphy's Muppets. We asked her to go high, go low. She's gone high. She's now one of Aidan's angels. Thank you, Kathleen. Hello to Jenny as well. Played that one for you.

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2: Yeah, it's time to tell you what we told you. It was the year of the World Cup. Brazil beat Italy 4-1 in the final in Mexico. It was the year Nijinsky cleaned up in the racing. 2,000 guineas, St. Ledger. And the Derby. It was the year Butch Cassidy and the Sundance Kid was a big box office hit. It was the year Dana won the Eurovision Song Contest. It was the year we first seen Reg, Varney and co on the buses. It was the year George Best got banned for a month for throwing muck at the referee. It was the year Kerry won the All-Ireland. It was the year the Beatles split up officially.

It was the year the Lions Party and the SDLP were formed. It was the year Sharon Corr, Mick Fitzgerald, the jockey, Tommy Tiernan and Craig Doyle were all born. The year Chelsea and Leeds fought out the FA Cup. And it was the year we lost Charles de Gaulle and Jimi Hendrix. I can't hold it, Captain. He's going to blow. Hold on a wee minute. Push the switch down. Six. He's going to blow, Captain. He's going to blow.

0: Did you get it right? Tonight's Murphy's Golden Year was the year 1970. 1970.
1: The worst thing I ever heard.
2: It was terrible.
1: Horrendous.
2: Well, it wasn't that bad.
1: Oh, yeah?
2: Well, there were parts of it I liked.
1: Yeah, I liked a lot of it.
2: Yeah, it was good.
1: It was great.
2: It was wonderful. Well,

0: 1970 tonight, Matthew Southern Comfort, tale all about Woodstock. Always nice in the golden year to put the tunes that's in your head in an order, what year they came from. If you had to ask me, without me looking at the books, etc., getting the golden year right, I would have said 1973. What would I know?
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As the Beatles only got as high as number two. Great stuff indeed from the album Let It Be. That was actually my first Beatles album that I bought, was Let It Be, and then I worked backwards. I know. Taking us out tonight, Simon and Garfunkel.

1970, tonight's Murphy's Golden Year. A lot of good tunes that are still popular, 2026. Thanks to all of Aidan's Angels, all of Murphy's Muppets for taking the time to contact the programme. Thank you for listening. We'll put all the toys back in the box, reload, rewind, and we'll do it all again, same time, same place, next Monday night between 10 o'clock and 12. So again, from Artie Friel on the Rockin' Hits on Friday night, between 8 and 10. Back again on Sunday morning with Murphy's. Sunday morning Murphy, should I say. Hey, I've enjoyed your company tonight. Thank you for that. Until Friday night, my name's Aidan Murphy. You know who you are. Me to you, good night, God bless. Slán agus gur maith.

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2: Good morning to you. This is the Greg Hughes Show on Highland Radio. It's a Friday morning, which means we have the Friday panel today. I'll be introducing you to the panel in just a few moments. It's Donal Kavanagh standing in for Greg on the programme this morning. 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
1: Good morning to you. 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It's a Friday morning, which means we have the Friday panel today. I'll be introducing you to the panel in just a few moments. It's Donal Kavanagh standing in for Greg on the programme this morning. 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Let's introduce you to our panel on the programme this morning. We are honoured to be joined by India Kennedy, who is the Campaigns and Events Director of Ogra Fianna Fáil. India, a very good morning to you.
2: Good morning to you and good morning to your listeners. Thanks for having me.
1: We have Connie Duffy, who is a senior journalist with the Tyrone Constitution. Connie, how are you? Okay, I thought we had Connie Duffy. Is there someone? I think I may have messed up my Zoomy thing. And we also have Tanya Ward, who is the founder of Ashlinghe Performing Arts Academy and an extraordinary choreographer as well. Tanya, good morning.
3: Thank you. Good morning, Donal.
1: Yeah, it's been ages, actually. And I keep getting confused because there's a Tanya Ward who works in a senior position in one of the children's advocacy organisations nationally. And I'm sure you're getting confused with her all the time. And every time I'm reading Tanya Ward, all I can think of is chess and all those days way back in the mists of time. And I think we actually do have Connie now. Connie is still joining. So Connie is going to join us in just a moment. We're going to go to the first topic. And one of the things we want to talk about is a lot of you will have got this new government document. It's an emergency booklet advising us what to do in terms of horrible storms and all the sort of things that can happen. I've had mine. I don't know if anyone has yours. India, have you had your book yet?
2: I haven't actually been home yet. I'm live from The Hague here in Denmark or in the Netherlands.
1: I live in
2: Brussels. So I haven't seen it. But, I've lived in Brussels now for over a year and Ireland is miles behind in terms of security. So people probably think it's a joke and it's a waste of money. But I do think we need to be more proactive in security situations because, you know, it's not a foreign concept anymore to think that Ireland could be under threat. And we need to be more proactive instead of reactive about it, I think.
1: I have seen it, and it does contain a lot of advice, but it's the sort of thing that is 90% of it's kind of a bit obvious. Tanya, have you seen this book yet?
3: I have. I think it's a bit too vague, to be honest. I think there's not enough. I mean, the likes of Switzerland stuff, they have like a 9-point plan.
1: Yeah.
3: Very concise. Even going to here are bunkers, here are safe spaces, and exactly what you should be packing, and ours is really missing that. And perhaps it's not wanting to fearmonger and nobody wants to do that. But at the same time, we need to be prepared, even if it is for outages, like, for example, Storm Eowyn.
1: Now, we know that, for instance, one of the points that's being made, particularly, and to give her credit, she's been making it ever since she was elected onto Donegal County Council, was Joy Beard. And one of the things Joy's always said is where Donegal County Council and wider government fall down badly is when you've got something like Storm Eowyn, you've got people, particularly those in defective concrete homes, but others as well, who may need to be evacuated. The point she's making is rather than have a plan in place so that when a storm hits, they have everything in place, they will decide during the storm, oh, we'd better bring them to a community centre or a community hall somewhere. And it's all done on the hoof and it's all done. And a lot of people don't even know the facility is there. And maybe what it speaks to, and you make a good point there, as I said, to my mind, it's all fairly obvious. Because the reason it's obvious is stating the obvious in terms of what you should do. But what it doesn't have and what it's very low on is specifics. So from your point of view, that would fit into the point Joy Beard and others have always made as well, that we need to have these plans in place, up front, ready to rock, so that if there is something like Storm Eowyn coming, and in fairness, sometimes you can be caught on the hop by a storm. Eowyn, we knew was coming and we had a couple of days warning about it. So there's almost no excuse to say, well, we were caught on the hop. No, we weren't. We knew this one was going to be bad. And maybe what we need to do is ensure that in the future we have the facilities available. India, in terms of the European experience, and as you say, you're joining us from The Hague this morning, you believe in Europe that the preparedness, as Tanya intimated there, the preparedness is all that much more ahead than we are in this country.
2: 100%, yeah. Like, I mean, as you mentioned with Storm Eowyn last year, people were without power for 12 days. And like, as we progress, that's going to be more and more common with these superstorms that we're seeing. And I think that it's a step in the right direction. I agree that, you know, if there's a plan in place, it needs to be obvious before things happen instead of during it, as you mentioned, Tanya. But it's a good step, but it needs to be more clear on what to do during a storm, you know, how to be prepared. Seems like it's just obvious, it's set for people in other countries that this plan is in place. So I think we just need to be more proactive on that.
1: There have been some suggestions that we're scaremongering here, that effectively the government is putting this out and what it's doing is actually causing alarm and causing anxiety. Is that a perspective you'd agree with?
3: No, not from, well, not in Donegal anyway.
1: Yeah.
3: Maybe the rest of the country. But most people, because over the last, even before I knew I was coming on, I've been talking to people about it. And most people were like, it's in the house, I haven't looked at it. And then a lot of people didn't know about it at all. So, no, I don't think anybody in Donegal is well concerned. I think it's in our nature not to be, really. But I think it needs to be taken a little bit more seriously, if I'm honest.
1: So, I mean, India, going back to yourself, what now needs to happen? Does the government need to sit down and draw up the sort of plans we're talking about so that the next version of the book actually does have concrete details in place?
2: Yeah, absolutely. I don't see it as scaremongering. I see it as being proactive and preparing for the future. And I think that maybe the next booklet that comes out or the next plans that are put in place will be a lot clearer, so that it's just second nature to us to know what to do when situations like that happen. But I really do think it's a positive step in the right direction.
1: And Donegal County Council, you believe at this stage, should be sitting down, getting the funding necessary from government if it needs the money, but putting those plans in place so that if something happens in your area, that we can all go to a designated community centre, all go to a designated area and know what to bring and what to do when we get there.
2: Absolutely. And you'd hate to think that the next time a superstorm comes to Ireland, you know, people will be the same without power for 12 days. That shouldn't be happening in this day and age. And hopefully the next time it does, we'll be a lot more prepared.
1: Okay, well, sadly, we can't get a Zoom connection with Connie. We've tried on two different devices and we haven't been able to connect to Connie via Zoom. So you're not going to get the pleasure of looking at Connie's face, but we can hear his voice because Connie joins us on the line. Connie, good morning.
4: Very good, Donald. Thank you very much. I don't know what's wrong with the send. I'm logged in okay, but it doesn't seem to be coming up.
1: Yeah, it crops up on my end as well, but it just goes joining and just stays saying joining for, whatever it is. Yeah. Connie, your take on this whole emergency booklet that's coming out.
4: Well, I would say, Donald, there's a line between awareness and anxiety, and being prepared is not the same as predicting a disaster. You know, there is a strong argument for emergency guides to give households practical steps of services such as electricity, water, communications or transport are disrupted. But at the same time, I think myself, I'd like to think that people have enough common sense to say, right, there's a storm coming. What do I do? Do I need an emergency kit now that I've never had to think about before? Important documents, basic first aid, having essential supplies for a few days. You know, I think we're getting into that era now where we have to maybe think a wee bit more about what the likes of Storm Eowyn or El Nino or things like that could possibly bring to our shores. So, emergency preparation is one thing, but to be honest, Donald, a booklet's not going to change people's behaviour. So I think people have to get into their heads that maybe we're living in a different sort of a situation than we have enjoyed up till now.
1: And it begs the question then, should we be looking at doing things like getting a small little gas cooker, the sort of one you would have taken on camping and caravan trips back in the day and maybe have those basic facilities at home. I mean, I'd probably have maybe 2-3 days supply of food in the press when you take out all the tinned stuff that you can eat cold if necessary. But I mean, I don't have any gas cylinders. I don't have, if the power goes down, I ain't cooking in my own house. And maybe they're the sort of things we do need to be looking at.
4: Yeah, you're 100% right. They're kind of it's important the way this information is given out by the government. You know, I know that they've issued over the years a household emergency preparedness information. And I remember way back in the 60s or 70s finding one of those books under the stairs that my mum had tucked away somewhere about what to happen in the case of a nuclear bomb. Yep. You know, we all had those little pink pictures and the fallout and all what you did. But like, the useful thing that we can do is have an attitude that, you know, if we're concerned about things they got there, like we take on board a new way of thinking and maybe in a wee investment here and there may be a good thing in the long run.
1: One of the issues that's somewhat flew under the radar recently was the announcement that there's going to be a culture card provided to 16-year-olds. They're going to be given €100 to spend on the arts. Now, it's got a bit of a mixed reaction. I'm going to go to you first, Tanya, on this one, because you're a professional in the arts world. You're a director, choreographer, founder, as we said, of the Ashingley Performing Arts Academy. How do you take this news that 16-year-olds are going to be given money to spend on the arts?
3: Well, it was 16, 17 I had heard first, and now it's been just put to 16. And in theory, I was absolutely delighted, because there, you know, there's a lot of teenagers out there that maybe they don't have the funds to attend these things. So I just thought, oh, that's fantastic. But there's been no real, you know, solid information about where can it be used. They were saying cinemas, theatres and concerts. Well, any concert I've been to is well over €100 these days, is the other side of it. And these kids are not going to go on their own. And if you're in somewhere like, if you're in West Donegal and you need to get in, public transport's not fantastic. You know, who takes you there and who pays for that fuel? You know, there's all these sort of like add-ons. And it, in theory, it's based on France and Spain have rolled this out. But the difference there was they were given €300 to €500 per child. And that probably is a more realistic thing, the 300. And but then the other side of me, and although, of course, I'm an artistic in artistic work, but you're looking then at, I'm looking at a lot of mental health issues within children. And is the money better spent there?
1: Yeah.
3: You know, because I think they need to expand what that €100 can be, what can be done with it, you know, not to just make sure the Ticketmaster get it, you know, or the bigger places, to make sure that it goes into maybe smaller community things.
1: Yeah.
3: Can it be used for class?
1: But as we know, that there is so much happening in terms of local arts that is well under €100. There is a lot, and you know, you're smack in the middle of it yourself. I'm very involved in the amateur side of things myself, and have been for several years. I mean, there is so much going on in our local theatres in Ungrain, and in the Baller, in the Millennium Forum, down in the theatre in Ballyshannon, and in, you know, plenty of places in West Donegal as well. There is so much happening locally that you could easily, as you said, transport can be an issue, but there are plenty of places where €100 will get you, you know, will get you very far indeed. And they're right on our doorstep.
3: If they haven't, this is my worry, they haven't said where it can be spent. Now, if it can be spent in those smaller venues, fantastic. I think it's great. And it's given people who, you know, a different perspective. You know, they're thinking, oh, well, I have this €100, might as well go and see this. I've never seen a play, or I've never seen a musical or whatever, you know. But my worry is that it's only going to go for the bigger venues, that it's only going to be accepted there. And there's no information about that. Or if there is, I haven't seen it.
1: Mm-hmm. Connie Duffy, I have stood beside you at more than one gig over the years. What's your take on the 16-year-old €100 to spend on the arts?
4: The culture card is a very interesting, and to be honest, a relatively modest investment in a very large question. Like, on the one hand, you want young people to engage in culture, but you've got travel and other costs to take into consideration. I mean, as a broad sweep, there's what, three cinemas in Donegal, maybe four, I'm not sure, three that I know of anyway.
1: But you got Lifford, you've got Bundoran, you've got Letterkenny, and then you've got, I think, is there one in Bunkrana?
3: Yeah.
4: Occasionally, I think they do shows, so I'm open to correction, but there's three main cinemas anyway. But if you're travelling from 30, 40 mile away, your £100 isn't going to last very long, because probably your parents have to take you out and you'll want some refreshments when you're at the show. So you mightn't come out with a lot after your £100, maybe a visit or two or three to the cinema. Or there's a strong argument for, I know early cultural engagement can have a long-term economic effect, but I don't know if handing a 16-year-old £100 is going to go very far. And there's 70,000, I think, eligible for the 78 million outlay in the first year. So the government maybe could maybe broaden the horizons a wee bit and look at maybe more local events or more local investments they could make that would help young people maybe be more interested than just blowing £100.
1: Yeah, there was something I was thinking of recently, and I remember back to the late, I think it was the late 90s, about 98, 99, when over 2 years, Errigal Arts Festival held gigs in Terman Hall. We saw the Undertones 1 year, Billy Bragg the other year. I was at both, as I believe you were as well, and they were both amazing gigs. And maybe would money like this be better spent actually taking, be it gigs, be it plays, be it whatever, and actually bringing them to places like Termin, or places maybe like Carrick or Quigley's Point or Frosses or perhaps Convoy, that we actually, instead of giving people money, what we actually do is put the government funding into bringing the arts to the people rather than trying to bring the people to the arts.
4: Absolutely. I think that's a brilliant idea, because there's loads of venues that are lying vacant all over the county, and with a wee bit of imagination and a bit of investment, they could be harnessed in that way, like you say. Now, looking at it from another point of view, there might be insurance costs and all sorts of logistical challenges there, but I think to be honest, like, you know, I think the Errigal Arts Festival and the likes of that has got maybe too big and maybe too diverse, shall we say. I think it might have lost its local kind of appeal a lot, like, you know, when you look at the program. But I think the more local you make an event, the more local the entertainment is, the more access people will maybe make more of an effort to go to. No one wants to keep going to Letterkenny or Donegal Town or Bunkrana or Derry all the time. You know, it's kind of, like you say, Donald, we've been at gigs in strange places and they're just as enjoyable as

0: so much. Where I live in Brussels, there's a swimming pool down the road for me. There's an art centre. There's plenty of cinemas. There's outdoor concerts. They're always, every single weekend in Brussels, there's some kind of festival or some kind of event on. And it's great to see young people involved, older people involved. Like last Sunday, they did Car Free Sundays where all of Brussels just shuts down, and then you see kids out and they're cycling, you know, they're meeting their friends, they're rollerblading on the streets. And I think it's such a positive way for young people to be involved in society. And like looking at this culture card, I do think that it's a great way to get young people involved in the arts. Like, I agree with what Tanya and Connie have said. I think it's positive. I do think, like Tanya has said, that transport is going to be a big issue. You know, it's a great concept in theory to give some young 16-year-old a €100 voucher, but they have to get to and from the event as they're going to want to get it refreshments and things like that. But I just think it's a nice way for young people to be involved in the budget and recognised in the budget. And I do think that if it goes well, maybe next year they'll look into providing more and more for young people. But I do think it's an investment. Hopefully, if it can be spent in the likes of Ungrainon or, you know, in Donegal Town, we have Bosco Productions, Legony Hall puts on some great plays. If the culture card can be used for that, it's bringing young people to events they've probably never been to, so it is a win-win. Like, it's local investment, but if it's just specifically for Ticketmaster and things like that, I don't know how well it's going to work, because it's not supporting the local community really.
1: Yeah, and what I would hope too is that those people that are getting the cards like this, that they do something different, they do something that they haven't done before, go to a play, go to a musical, and open themselves up to something new. Because I think very much, I have heard my own children when they were teens, so many times I took them to the gigs and they was like, "What?" And then they go, "That was brilliant!" And there is so much. I think there is so much out there that you know, people would really enjoy if they just opened themselves up to it. Just want to look at a few comments that have been coming in. Cutter says, "Back in the day, there was a FOSS scheme that used to see people brought into the old Ballard Theatre. They would work on a play that would have been on the school curriculum. After the students studied it, they would then have gotten to see it on stage. This gave employment and arts enrichment. Students from all over Donegal came to see their set studied piece." Absolutely, and I would have been exposed to something similar in Waterford when I was in school as well. Another caller says, with regards to culture card, do the government think we're stupid? It's plain and simple. They're buying votes. In 2 years, the 16-year-olds will be voting. Another caller says, Buncrana's cinema is fantastic. It's community run by the parish. All the latest releases, streaming theatre and plays, local productions, and you can hire the cinema to show your own movies and for parties. A fantastic resource in a show. And that's us told, and proper order too. Great stuff happening in Buncrana. I mean, I think you mean, you know, places like that are really leading the way in terms of what a local community can do. And, you know, stuff like that is happening at community level. The government really does need to be supporting more. Another caller says, with regards to the culture card, Donald, this is a joke. When I was young, if I wanted to go to a concert, I went and got work and earned a few pounds to pay for the ticket. The world is away mad. It's an interesting take on it. Now, I think part of the issue here is that the idea of the money is as much about exposing people to the arts as anything else. It's the Friday panel, and we have India Kennedy, Campaigns and Events Director of Grafina Fáil, Tanya Ward, founder of Ashlingy Performing Arts Academy, both on Zoom, and we have Connie Duffy on the line. I want to give you a couple of comments that have come in over the past while about issues that have been discussed regularly on the show. I was looking at the lovely modern road that's nearly finished at Ballyrain and Letterkenny. More lanes and space. Why have our councillors voted to stop the remaining work any time? Get something good in this town if someone always complains until we lose the money. I'm not sure the work's going to stop there. I think that work, I know there was a discussion about potentially stopping some of the active travel works, but I'm not sure it's going to stop anytime soon. Connor says, we had a bit of wind last night, but nothing major. As a result, we have no electricity this morning. This worries me for what the winter will bring. Was this caused by an outage or simply by overload usage, making the outages happen more frequently? Another emergency booklet comment: having been snowed in for 3 weeks in 2010, myself and my neighbours make sure we have a month's supply of dried and tinned food in at all times. A big problem is there are no generators at mobile phone masts, so when the electricity goes off, so do the phones. Now, that's a very interesting point, actually, because a lot of people will have home generators, people will have power banks, and we always have, I'd say, 4 or 5 power banks in the house. So, I mean, if the power goes out, we can plug in our phones and probably get between 24 and 36 hours if we

0: use them sparingly from power banks, but if there is no power in the masts, there is no phone to be charging. Another caller says, at 3 hours before Storm Eowyn hit, I rushed into town to one of the budget stores to get bibs and bobs. I was worried there'd be no candles or batteries left. When I got there, there were thousands of candles and batteries, but no bread. Common sense and common knowledge is gone. Any wonder we need a booklet? Well, do you remember COVID? When the first days of COVID, what did so many people all rush out and buy? Toilet paper. To the extent that there was plenty of everything in the shops except toilet paper. Now, one of the reasons I am reading out some of the comments about Letterkenny and traffic in Letterkenny is we have seen a lot of coverage over the past while of the, and it's something that crops up every now and again, of Letterkenny becoming a city. And Letterkenny being given city status, and Councillor Jerry McMonagall quoted in the Donegal News this week as saying at a recent council meeting, we have to get real about the prospect, we have to start planning to making this a reality. So I'm going to ask my panel a very simple question this morning. Is seeking formal city status a realistic, achievable catalyst for Letterkenny's regional growth, or is it a symbolic label that risks distracting from essential infrastructure needs like transport links, housing and healthcare? Bloody well-written question, Donnery. Really well-written question, I have to say. In terms of the question, though, it is an interesting one because we're looking at a traffic situation at the moment which already has the place gridlocked a lot of the time. And it raises the question, if we start making it bigger and bigger and bigger, where are all the cars going to go? I want to go to you first, India, in terms of Letterkenny and city status. Is this just one of these pipe dreams that crops up every now and again when the reality is Letterkenny will never have the capacity to be more than a big town?
1: I think it definitely could achieve city status, but I don't think it's city status Letterkenny needs. I think it's forward planning and urban renewal that helps and supports the town rather than causes congestion delays. Like in the next couple of years, if Letterkenny gets its city status, you'll see more multinational companies like Abbott's investing in Letterkenny and building into Letterkenny. So you have more families coming to Letterkenny, which is great to see people relocating to Letterkenny. But if the water systems, the sewage systems, healthcare and housing isn't improved with that, then you have a massive city with no planning, too many people, not enough facilities, and then just ruins it. So it'd be great to see city status, but you have to have the planning put in place to support that, I think.
0: And one of the problems sometimes can be that we say we're going to build 500 new houses, and along with the houses, we're going to build a community centre, we're going to build shops, we're going to build a parking area, and we're going to build a ring road. Now, what will happen is the houses will get built, and we'll do the community centre and the shops tomorrow, and then we'll do them next month. But we don't have the money at the moment, but we'll do them next year. And what we actually end up doing is we have a plan that integrates housing and shops and facilities and links and transport and everything else. But what we actually do is just build the houses and nothing else. And that can be an issue.
1: Massive issue. Like I look in Donegal town where we have hundreds of houses going up, and it's so great to see. We've so many new families in the area, and it's great to see that. Abbott's is investing so much into the community, but we have no cinema, we have no swimming pool, we have no more improvements in our waste and water facilities. So we have all these houses, we've all these new people in Donegal, but we have no more hospital places, we've no more doctor places, we don't have any more places in schools. So again, like Letterkenny, you have all these houses and you have no infrastructure to support them.
0: And yet I've lost count of the amount of times on Highland Radio News over the years that we have done stories along the lines of planning permission granted for major cinema and leisure complex at Drumlanagher. Planning permission granted for cinema development in Donegal Town. Donegal Town to get cinema. I mean, I think about 3-4 years ago, we ran a story that went, finally, Donegal Town gets a cinema. I mean, it's been one of the, I'm
1: my
0: sure.
1: Dad was mayor. Yeah. Like, my dad was mayor at the time, at the time. And 2018, we held a public meeting in the Abbey, and it was about the cinema and how great it was going to be, and we were going to get a cinema, and it was going to be great for the arts, and it was going to be great for the town and bring more employment. It's 2026. The planning permission's failed. The site is up for sale. It's so unfortunate, but I hope that in the next couple of years, people from the town can come together and maybe see the likes of the Bosco being redeveloped, because you have a great committee on the Bosco at the minute and they're constantly improving. But I would love to see, like, in the next 10 to 15 years, if I have kids, I'll be able to take them to a great culture centre. I'll be able to take them to a swimming pool. I'll have the facilities in Donegal Town to raise children and be able to have an enjoyable life for them. Like,
0: India, you're talking about your dad. I remember interviewing your late grandfather about this in Lifford way back at a council meeting. I mean, this has literally been on the agenda for decades. I mean, literally for decades. Connie, from the point of view of someone who lives in Donegal and travels in Donegal regularly, the traffic in Letterkenny, it's become just one of the big sort of topics we all talk about now. We sit down and we talk about, isn't traffic in Letterkenny awful? But I mean, can we look beyond that and see Letterkenny being developed into a city?
2: Well, Donal, I would say city status, it can be a realistic catalyst for growth, particularly if it forms part of a wider strategy for investment in jobs and tourism, culture, regional development. And for Letterkenny, it's a case about recognising the town's existing role as the largest urban centre and a regional hub serving a big population. However, you have to say that the title itself will not solve all the practical challenges facing the town. Transport, connectivity, housing supply, healthcare provision, other infrastructure, you know, it's all laid out in front of us there. Like, we have improved cross-border and regional links, including better connections to Derry, and that's an ongoing development in Dublin to a lesser extent. But there's much more needed. Like, you know, I mean, the proposed city status should be viewed as a sort of a one element of a broader ambition rather than an alternative to investment. And I know, and I've been in Letterkenny since working since 79, you know, I remember walking from the office on the main street out to the Dry Arch to get a lift to Thumb Home. Mm-hmm. And like nowadays, you know, I could walk it faster than you could drive in it, like, put it like that.
0: Oh, absolutely.
2: And it's a horrible scenario for the town that has so much potential. And like, I can speak for, as a native of Stranorder, we know all about traffic in Balbofane, Stranorder, and thankfully there's going to be hopefully a bypass solution. And at the moment, we can see, you know, fantastic improvements here in the town with a very vibrant Chamber of Commerce and local groups that are pushing the town forward. But I think the general consensus is we don't want to be a Letterkenny. Letterkenny's choking itself. Letterkenny, probably the worst example of urban planning in Ireland. Like, you know, everyone wants Letterkenny to do well, because when Letterkenny's busting, we're all bustling, but not at any price. So I would say Letterkenny, the simple advice to councillors is you can't build a house from the roof down. We've got to get the basics right first. They've got to get the traffic flow right. They've got to get access, bridges, all things that should have been done a million years ago.
0: It begs the question, are we in a situation in Letterkenny where we're trying to implement diktats and rules that have been laid down from Dublin and laid down from elsewhere that suit Dublin fine? Because it seems to me, I mean, a lot of talk about active travel. The active travel model that's being implemented, that makes absolute sense in Rathmines. It makes absolute sense in Rathgar when you have a working public transport system. It's flat and you can say, well, we have loos, we have buses, we have everything, we have all these facilities. So what we do is we put in a traffic system that incentivizes people to use the public transport that's there. The problem is we're taking the same sort of model and we're putting it in Letterkenny where we haven't. So you don't have an alternative. So on the one hand, you're disincentivizing motorists while providing no alternative for motorists. And maybe what we need to do is look at, if Letterkenny is to develop in the way that reaches towards city status, that the power to actually determine how that happens has got to be invested into local engineers, into local planners, and into local people who know what the local area needs.
2: I think there should be more accountability too, Donal. I think the people who are making these decisions, like you say, they're probably in a cellar somewhere up in Dublin and they think it's a good idea. We don't know who's making decisions for our towns. There should be more accountability. X, Y, or Z decided we would have this, that, and the other. Come and explain it to the public why it's such a good idea. I know the council, in fairness to them, hold public consultation events and stuff like that, but it's always the same people that respond to public consultation events. I don't know what the answer is to get around that. I mean, this crisis is, I can't think of a better word, it's an opportunity to turn, sort of put focus on Letterkenny's infrastructural deficits and make the case for investment rather than treating the status of getting a city as an end in itself. That's way, I mean, it probably will happen, but it's way too ambitious. Let's get the foundations right before we go down any road, because Letterkenny has potential, and like everything is, but at the minute, everything is stuffed into it. And as a result, you can't get into it. And the other towns around it, the satellite towns, the smaller towns, even the likes of Balbuffet, Donegal Town, Glenties, Fulcara, sort of Bunkrana, they're picking up the tail ends of what's coming to Letterkenny. I think maybe we should begin to broaden out our outlook as what development means for a place like Donegal. It shouldn't be all city focused on one place. I think that's just a recipe for more hardship.
0: Tanya, as someone who travels regularly as part of your job and drives all around Donegal and the wider northwest, what's your take on this? Is Letterkenny a fledgling city, or is Letterkenny a disaster?
3: Oh, disaster. I cannot be as eloquent as India or Connie on it. I think those politicians have nothing but notions. I'm sure the people of Letterkenny could not care less whether it's called a city. They want those roads sorted out. They do not want to be sitting in traffic. If I have to go to Letterkenny, my heart absolutely sinks into my stomach. I hate going to the place, and I don't use the word hate very often. And in fact, if I had an option of driving on to Derry and getting it, I would. And I hate saying that as well, because I'd love to keep everything in Donegal, shop local. But it is just a disaster. And I think even proposing this is just, like, it's absolute nonsense. You know, and maybe, I don't know, maybe too harsh, but that's just how I feel about it now. As a person who drives in and out, and I think anybody that I know that lives in Letterkenny as well, mm-hmm. you know, they absolutely hate it. If they have to go into the town, which would be a few minutes drive on a, you know, a clone, they try their best just to avoid it, you know. So when you have local people feeling that way, I mean, I don't know, maybe your colleagues will say I'm wrong, but I think it's lowdown nonsense.
0: I think what everyone has agreed on is whether you call it a town or whether you call it a city, you've got to have the matching infrastructure to meet the growth. I mean, if you want to grow the population by another 15,000-20,000, great, absolutely wonderful. I would have no problem with the population growing by 15,000 or 20,000, but that's got to happen with a second bridge over the Swilly, possibly a third bridge over the Swilly. You've got to open up land south of the Swilly that are blocked off at the moment. You've got to develop, as well as the much talked about 10T, you've got to develop the northern relief road around about Windy Hall. You've got to develop the southern relief road in and around about Leck. And if you can get those, I mean, India was talking about Donegal Town earlier, had a long chat with Jimmy Brogan there recently, and his argument is that you can do all the development in Donegal Town, but you're going to have to try and get a new road development out the old Lahey Road in order to service all those new buildings. And maybe what we're having at Letterkenny is, on the one hand, we're planning all these new homes and all these new houses and all this growth, but if we don't have the infrastructural investment, both in terms of roads and in terms of shops and community centres and cinemas and everything else that we were speaking about, then you are on a hiding to nothing. But I mean, some people talk about this as though it's a new concept. I mean, I started work on Highland Radio back in 1990, and one of the biggest cliches at that time was Letterkenny was the fastest growing town in Europe. So, I mean, even back then they were talking about when Letterkenny has city status. I mean, so this isn't a new conversation. This has been on the go for 36 years. But it begs the question then, if we're talking about city status for Letterkenny, is there a risk that you develop Letterkenny at the expense of other areas? And I'm conscious that of the four of us in this conversation, I am the only one that actually lives in Letterkenny. So I want to get the perspectives of the other three in terms of, is that a risk that if we throw everything into developing Letterkenny as a city, does that isolate the Twin Towns? Does that isolate Donegal Town? India, back to yourself, you were speaking earlier about the lack of development in Donegal Town. Would you have a worry that the more there's a focus on Letterkenny, the less there's going to be a focus on what's necessary in your own home patch?
1: Absolutely. I mean, you know, we only get a limited amount of funding every year, and if it's all pumped into Letterkenny and wasted, then it's a disappointment for towns like Donegal. You want to see investment into every part of Donegal. It's great to see that. It's great to see where we've improved in so many areas. But if we're focusing on Letterkenny in situations that aren't working at the minute, like the active travel plan, you know, are we wasting money? Are we flogging a dead horse? You'd rather see that every town gets a bit of something, every town gets improvements in some ways, so that everybody that lives in Donegal can live in an improved area.
0: Connie, I was reminiscing recently with Councillor Patrick McGowan, and I reminded him of a meeting I was at in Lifford a long, long time ago, back in the days when Alice Bonner was also a member of Donegal County Council. And I reminded him of an impassioned speech that he made once in Lifford, where Councillor McGowan was speaking about the urgent need for a bypass in Letterkenny. He was bemoaning the lack of progress, and he said, and I quote verbatim, "Cathaoir, look, if these delays continue, we won't have a bypass until 2010. That's how long these kind of conversations have been going on. And I suppose, Connie, from that point of view, the people of the Twin Towns are hearing promises, yeah, we're going to get a bypass now as part of the TEN-T in the next couple of years. Is anybody actually buying it?
2: Well, it'd be important to say there's probably been more launches in Lifford of things we're going to do than NASA has put rockets in the sky. Every year there's two or three launches, and there's really not a while that tangible coming off it, shall we say. Ultimately, the value of city status will depend what follows it. Investment in improved connectivity, housing, healthcare, employment, stronger regional planning, rather than the designation alone. But you're right, Balbuffet, the smaller towns around it, if you could get somebody to talk about it, historically, a few of the things that are in Letterkenny were due to go to other towns, but political clout and political influence probably steered them towards Letterkenny quicker than the other towns. Other towns will suffer if everything is stuffed into the Letterkenny thing. I'm not begrudging Letterkenny growth. I love to see it, because the town's been very good to me over the years. Some lovely people, great friends, but even they would recognise that, you know, maybe we're at full capacity here without the investment that's needed to handle a city status, you know. So, I would agree. Definitely the towns around could be doing with a bit more. And let's face it, Letterkenny's not that far from the satellite towns around it. You know, if the traffic was right, Letterkenny's should be 10, 15, 20 minutes from most towns,
0: Yeah. Well, there's one caller actually saying, if only that were true about small towns, because they're saying when Tesco opens in Donegal Town, anyone with sense living in the south and outside Letterkenny is going to head there instead of trying to head to Letterkenny. Another caller saying after 30 years of doing nothing, suddenly councillors have woken up to the lack of infrastructure. Big towns like Athlone don't talk of city status, they just get on with it. A town with two streets needs to ground itself. That's according to Daniel. Another caller says a number of weeks ago a minister came to Letterkenny and made a joke about the traffic. All talk, no action. There's a need for action. You haven't seen much change in 30 years. Another caller says Letterkenny already has the recognition of a city along with Derry, known as the Letterkenny Derry Northwest City Region by the EU and our national governments, comprising of over 319,000 plus population. Letterkenny population urban is at present 25,000, growth by 10.78% since 2022. The rural area is 33,000 plus. Infrastructure should be improved, managed in a better way. Donegal's population growth to 180,000 is imminent, a caller says. Now, on the other hand, a caller saying the amount of people I know stopping going to Letterkenny to shop because of the traffic is unreal. Look, and I've heard that from numerous people over the years as well. And Tanya, you intimated that yourself too. A caller is saying there, I went home yesterday morning after sitting 20 minutes on the dual carriageway heading to Letterkenny. The Bonnaghy roundabout desperately needs grid boxes. It's horrendous to see people blocking the roundabout and cars coming from Lurgybrack heading toward Derry totally blocked. It happens all the time. And that's the perspectives of our panel on the big questions. I'm going to finish off by asking each of you one very quick question. Anything you're at the moment that you want to publicise or tell us what's happening or what you're doing in India? How are things going with you?
1: Things are going well. I'm working for the Irish Fish Producers Organisation, so I'm based in Brussels, but I travel back to Killybegs every month to work there. So it's very busy at the minute. Our main priority at the moment is the December Agri-Fish Council to ensure that we can get more quotas for Ireland on that. But other than that, I'm back and forth to Donegal and enjoying everything. So
0: yeah, I remember the days when that used to always happen on the night of the 23rd of December, and we were always guaranteed that our main story on Christmas Eve morning would be quotas agreed after midnight burning oil session. Deal agreed in Brussels at 5 o'clock this morning. They've now been a little bit better and they've moved it back a week, so it's now in around about the 18th or 19th or so.
1: But it is, the 16th and 17th.
0: It's, I said it used to be always Christmas Eve morning. We'd be talking to Joey Murren. We'd be talking to Joey Murren as he was in an airport in Brussels trying to fly home in time for Christmas. They left us to the last minute, literally. Tanya, you're a very busy woman with the academy and everything else. What are you at the moment?
3: We are getting ready. We've got the parade in Ballyshannon next week, and then we're really proud to be leading the parade in Derry this year for Halloween.
0: Oh, wow. That is a big one.
3: It is. We're very very proud and happy to be part of that. We're looking for performers still. We have a couple of spaces. If anybody interested, let us know.
0: Very good.
3: And we also have launched our new performing art, our new musical theatre class, which is an hour of dance, an hour of singing, and an hour of speech and drama.
0: Yep.
3: So it's kind of one drop off for the parents, nice and handy. And we're battering away at that in Stranorler and Donegal Town classes. So yeah, we're busy, thank goodness.
0: And I would say to anyone, if you're contemplating getting involved in musical theatre, it's the best thing you'll ever do. Connie, yourself, how are things going? You must have at least 25 gigs coming up in the next 2 months or so.
2: I'm up in Dublin next Wednesday to see Cabaret Voltaire.
0: Oh, wow.
2: An interesting exploration. But you're asking about big, important things, Donal. I've been in this job now nearly 50 years, and I don't consider it work. I love it too much. But the biggest thing in my life is going to happen in the next few months. I'm going to be a granddad twice over.
0: Oh, wow. Happy days. Congratulations, Connie.
2: My daughter is due on October the 9th, and my son and his partner on Christmas Day. So
0: lovely.
2: I'll be getting a new title from the new year on, one called Grandad.
0: All together now. Grandad, we love you.
3: Congratulations, Connie.
0: Grandad, we do. Okie doke.
2: Well, it's a whole new ball game.
0: And on that happy note of expectation and joy, Connie Duffy, Tanya Ward, India Kennedy, thank you all.
4: Best music on your station.